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3: Good evening, everyone. Welcome to eBible Fellowship's new open forum program. During this time, we're going to open up the phone lines to take your call, and each person is invited to give us a call if you have a question or a comment that you would like to make, and I'll try to respond by going to the Bible, which is the Word of God, the Holy Word of God. It is pure, perfect, no error of any kind. God has kept His Word, preserved it from this generation of evil. And the world, the spiritual forces of darkness have sought to come against the Word of God countless times, more than we probably would ever know. And the Lord has always kept them at bay and not allowed them to do any damage to the original languages. The Lord kept them pure, purified like silver, seven times in a furnace, pure and perfect and holy. So it is a good name for the Bible, the Holy Bible. There's nothing else really that is holy. Well, God's people are made holy, but still we're in sinful bodies. The Word of God, the Bible, in its original languages that the Lord has preserved, is absolute perfection. If you ever want to see something perfect, you really can't find it anywhere else in the world. Nothing in the world is perfect. Not diamonds, not any kind of riches. Everything's tainted by corruption. It is all imperfect. But the Bible in the original Hebrew and Greek is absolutely perfect. Because it is the only thing in the world that is absolutely perfect in that way, there should be lines of people all over the earth just wanting to get a hold of a Bible, to open up a Bible in its original languages to gaze upon such perfection. And of course, God, he's not made the Bible a rare thing. There's Bibles all over the earth and even online. And the problem is that people of the world are basically ignorant to a large degree of the Bible's perfection. But even if they knew it, they have such deep down trouble with the Word of God, because it is the Word of God and condemns them, that of course they would not be many of them all that interested in gazing upon it. They want to keep their distance and stay away from it. Nonetheless, it is a fact, it is a truth. If there was anything else in the world that was perfect like the Bible, it would be a, you know, a holy relic, and the people of the world would be fascinated by it, and look, this finally is something that has obtained perfection, let's marvel in its presence. There's nothing like that, and yet they would never do that to the Bible again because of man's spiritual condition. Okay, let's go to our first caller tonight. Welcome to our program. Please go ahead with your call.
4: Hi, Chris. Hebrews 11, verse 1.
3: Hebrews 11, 1.
4: And then I have a comment.
3: Okay, that says, now faith is the substance of things hoped for, the evidence of things not seen.
4: So, if faith is the substance of things hoped for, the substance is being sure, which is like the confident hope from the Bible. Being sure hope, the faith of Christ, which is the opposite of doubting. And I'll take your response to that.
3: Well, faith is the substance. This word, the Greek word translated substance, is interesting. You can see why the translators translated it this way. Now, faith is the substance. If we put a blank there, faith is the blank of things hoped for, the evidence of things not seen, wording that it's the evidence is what led the translators to translate it as substance. That's the nature of man. Show me the substance. Show me the physical thing, and then I'll believe when I can see it, when I can hold it, when I can, you know, touch it, and all my senses can observe and confirm it. But this word, I think it's back in Hebrews 1, this same Greek word is translated in, let's see, is it Hebrews 1? Yeah, in Hebrews 1, huh? What was that?
4: I want to say, like, in the NIV, it's faith is being sure of things hoped for, the evidence of things not seen. It's a being sure hope, a confident hope. Here in the, I know the King James is better,
3: yeah.
4: Substance. But it's,
3: well,
4: the substance,
3: well,
4: is being sure.
3: The same word is in Hebrews 1, verse 3. Speaking of Christ, who, you know, in verse 2, hath in these last days spoken unto us by his Son, whom he hath appointed heir of all things, by whom also he made the worlds, who, being the brightness of his glory and the express image of his person, that's the word translated here as person, the express image of his person, upholding all things by the word of his power. So the translators, due to the fact it's referring to Jesus as the express image of his person, they took this same word, they translated substance and translated as person. Now, it's not the usual word for person. It's the only place it's translated person is in that verse, but God basically led the translators into that translation as well as this translation of Hebrews 11:1. And sometimes that's why we end up with different English words, because of the context of the verse kind of forces the hand of the translator. It was speaking of express image. Well, whose image and superscription is it? It's Caesar's, a person's. And so the express image of his person, and yet because the wording of the Greek word of God directed the translators to translate it as person, we can take the word person and we can bring it back to Hebrews 11. And when we do that, and you could also take substance and put it in Hebrews 1. But here, if we change, and this is a legitimate thing, it is God who allowed the translators to translate a Greek word or a Hebrew word a variety of ways. Now, faith is the person of things hoped for, and who's that person? The Lord Jesus Christ. He is the faith once delivered unto the saints. The Jude 3 tells us about Christ is, his name is faithful, Revelation 19, and he is the faith. He is the faith throughout Hebrews 11, the faith chapter, now faith. And if you put Christ there, now Christ is the person of things hoped for, the evidence of things not seen. Christ is the person. Christ is the evidence. And the evidence is Christ. Christ is the Word. The Word of God is the evidence of things not seen. And once we come to that conclusion, and through Scripture, understanding faith is Christ, that substance is the word person, and then just lay it out, and Christ is also the Word of God, then the evidence of things not seen is the Bible, the Word of God, right. The Bible. That's what it comes back to, and that fits perfectly. That is very harmonious with everything the Bible tells us. How do we know anything about God? How do we know any truth about God?
4: From the Bible.
3: Only the Bible. Only the Bible. Yep. We don't know anything.

all out of man's darkened imagination, and it's only the Bible that's the light that shines into the darkness and tells us the truth, and we come to know God, and God is not seen. God is a spirit. We're told in John, I think it's in John 4, 23, 24, God is a spirit. And we're also told about spiritual things in 2 Corinthians 4. It says, I like this passage, so I'm going to read from verse 16. For which cause we faint not, but though our outward man perish, yet the inward man is renewed day by day. For our light affliction, and that's the same word, tribulation, like great tribulation, for our light tribulation, which is but for a moment, worketh for us a far more exceeding and eternal weight of glory, while we look not at the things which are seen, but at the things which are not seen. For the things which are seen are temporal, but the things which are not seen are eternal. Now, this verse, by the way, ruins. There's this guy who's come up. I never heard anybody else with this, but I wouldn't be surprised if there's others. This idea that this creation, this universe, is the kingdom of God. It's eternal. It'll always be here. It'll never be destroyed. And that's why it's endless. It goes on and on and on. Only one problem he has, that this creation, including the stars, are visible. They're visible. You can see the stars. And even if there's galaxies or something further out there, they're potentially visible. So they are material things, and all material things are visible things. And as this says, the things which are seen are temporal. So there's no way. It is unbiblical to say that this universe, and galaxies or whatever that stretch out there, oh, they're the eternal kingdom of God. Not possible, not in the slightest bit, because they're visible. Visible things like us, are temporal things, here for a time. And that's why we die. And that's why animals die. And that's why buildings decay and so forth. Mm-hmm. No, and that's why the earth is going to be destroyed, according to the Bible, shortly. And the things which are seen are temporal, but the things which are not seen are eternal. And that's what God tells us to look at. While we look, now he just told us about outward man perishing, inward man renewed. And we have light tribulation only for a moment. And this time period is likened to a moment. Judgment day is likened to a moment. And all the while we look not at the things which are seen, but at the things which are not seen. How do you look at invisible, not seen things? Well, remember going back to Hebrews 11, Moses, God tells us, it says in Hebrews 11, verse 24, by faith Moses, when he was come to years, refused to be called the son of Pharaoh's daughter, choosing rather to suffer affliction with the people of God than to enjoy the pleasures of sin for a season. That is, the pleasures of sin for a temporary period of time, because they're temporal as well. The things our eyes lust after, the things of the world, love not the world, neither the things of the world. Why? For the world passeth away.
It's temporal.

0: It's temporal. And so Moses, God gave him, God saved him and gave him wisdom and a wise spirit, choosing rather, that's why he was able to make this choice, choosing rather to suffer affliction with the people of God, then, on the other hand, to enjoy the pleasures of sin for a season, esteeming the reproach of Christ greater riches than the treasures in Egypt, for he had respect unto the recompense of the reward. What is the reward? Eternal life in a new earth and a new heaven, an eternal habitation where you have eternal life and all temporal things are gone. N nothing is temporal in that world to come, but all will be eternal, as far as we know. And so he had respect unto the recompense of the reward. By faith, he forsook Egypt, not fearing the wrath of the king, for he endured as seeing him who is invisible. He saw him who is invisible. And no, God didn't manifest before him because then he wouldn't be invisible. God's a spirit. Spiritual things are invisible things. Spiritual things are not seen with physical eyes. That's why you can't see Satan. You can't see the fallen angels. You can't see good angels. You can't see God. You can't see your own spirit, as the spirit of man is the spiritual part of us. You can't see whether it's dead or alive. And once God saves the sinner, gives you a new heart and a new spirit, you can't see it. People look at you outwardly the same way as the day before, prior to salvation and the day of salvation. And yet you can see by with eyes of faith. You can see with faith that is Christ. As the Lord gives us eyes to see, ears to hear, and it has to do with understanding. Ephesians 1:18 tells us the eyes of your understanding being enlightened. So that's why the elect children of God, in our understanding, there is a God, the God of the Bible. There is the Lord Jesus Christ, who is the God of the Bible. There is a kingdom of heaven, a spiritual realm of existence, and there are spiritual forces at work, good and evil, the forces of the fallen angels, Satan and the demons, and the forces of God and any good angels, and of course all the elect with newborn again souls. There are spiritual realities. And just because a man can't see them with physical eyes does not change the fact they are a reality. The problem is not with the spiritual realities. The problem is with the eyes of man to behold them, to perceive them and discern them. And that's why only few are able to do so, because God only saved a few out of the whole of mankind. And he has given us life in the spiritual realm. And because we live by his grace, we can perceive the truth which lies on the spiritual level of the Bible. And we can discern matters such as time and judgment. We can discern other biblical truths, whereas the natural man cannot. He cannot see. It is not given to him. Jesus explained when the disciples said, "Why do you speak in parables?" Because it is given unto you, to the few, the elect, to know the mysteries of the kingdom of heaven, the spiritual things, but to them it is not given. And so the eyes of the natural-minded professor, Christian professor, whether he be a pope, a bishop, a priest, a minister, a scholar, a theologian, a pastor, a minister, an elder, a deacon, or a regular Christian, the eyes of their understanding are not enlightened. And so when we come to the Bible and the Lord shows us, the Spirit guides us into truth, compare spiritual with spiritual, we're taught we see it. We see it. We have eyes of faith, eyes of understanding. Someone else taught the same thing, maybe even more carefully because they didn't get it the first, second time. Let me show you again. You can show them 100 times. They don't get it. They don't get it. Their eyes are not enlightened. And when we go back, Hebrews 11:1, now faith, who is Christ, is the substance, is the person of things hoped for. Of course, our whole hope is in Christ. And Christ is fully identified with the Bible, the Word. He's the Word made flesh. Our complete hope and trust, everything that we're leaning upon and trusting in and looking forward to, our expectation for the future of our life and eternity is all in Christ, the person. He is this substance, this person of things hoped for, the evidence of things not seen. And he is that evidence, and he is the Word that testifies to us, convincing us. And this is what, again, the unregenerate sinner, the secularist or even religious person of another religion or of the apostate Christian churches that are numerous, that they can't understand. They can't get that because it's not the same experience as the child of God. We're not getting along or isn't this Christian thing a nice way of living? And isn't it good morals? And we can teach our children. You know, it's almost, when you hear some speak about Christianity, it's another lifestyle of numerous lives, alternate lifestyles possible. No, God made us. God has made us a new creature. This is us. We live in the Spirit. That's why we come to the Bible. That's why we follow the Bible, because the Bible is a living word, a living book, and we are alive. And so God, he makes his word everything to us in this world, because it will be everything to us in the world to come. Well, thank you for calling.
1: Thank you, Craig.
0: And let's go now to our next caller tonight. Welcome to our program. Please go ahead with your call. Hello? Can you hear me? You have to hit star 6 to unmute yourself, I believe.
1: Finally, it's God's will today, anyway. Yesterday it wasn't. So, my question is Zephaniah. I didn't ask yesterday. Did I ask you? No, I didn't get on yesterday. Zephaniah chapter 2, Chris, verse 13, 14, and 15. Could you read those, please? I have a question. Just one question.
0: All right. Zephaniah 2. I'll start in verse 12 because it tells us.
1: Okay. Uh, oh, okay. I didn't. I didn't like that one. Not like I'm joking. Okay, go ahead.
0: Zephaniah 2:12. Ye Ethiopians also, ye shall be slain by my sword, and he will stretch out his hand against the north and destroy Assyria. He will make Nineveh a desolation and dry like a wilderness, and flocks shall lie down in the midst of her. All the beasts of the nations, both the cormorant and the bittern, shall lodge in the upper lintels of it. Their voice shall sing in the windows. Desolation shall be in the thresholds, for he shall uncover the cedar work. This is the rejoicing city that dwelt carelessly, that said in her heart, I am, and there is none beside me. Excuse me. How has she become a desolation, a place for beasts to lie down in? Everyone that passeth by her shall hiss and wag his hand.
1: Yes. So my question is specifically, without interrupting you or without, you know, being nice and everything, because otherwise I'm not going to be able to call in anymore. So we got it. The question would be about the wolf and the lamb. Because of what it says in verse, I think, 12, the wolf and the lamb, when they lie down together, that is that happening? Would is that be happening today in the second tribulation, or that's in heaven?
0: I don't think we read about that. I don't think we read that here. The flock shall lie down in the midst of her, all the beasts of the nations. And then mention a cormorant and the bittern, but there's no wolf and the lamb in this passage. Do you want me to read that?
1: You're right. It's not, but I thought I seen something in these passages about the idea that possibly the flocks lie down together. When it says that we have to abide in this world, and it's so totally wicked. We're in judgment day and everything like that. And so my observation, without making a comment, my observation is that in this passage that so I'll get my specific question, because I didn't really ask a question. I said something that was inaccurate, and I don't like doing that about the wolf and the lamb. You're right, if you didn't say that. So we have to live amongst the fornicators a little bit, else needs to get out of the world. So we're living in this world, and we're in judgment. We're all going through the judgment. We're not all under the wrath. Under the judgment, but
0: you're bringing up an interesting point, because the great multitude who are the flocks, the sheep, are in the world. They are in the world, and Nineveh, Assyria, and its capital city, Nineveh, are very similar to Babylon, and even in Nahum we read of the burden of Nineveh, and in Isaiah 13 we read of the burden of Babylon. And Nahum chapter 1, after telling us about the burden of Nineveh, goes on to speak of the end of the world. Isaiah 13, after referring to the burn of Babylon, goes on to speak about the end of the world. So, yeah, the flocks are in the world, and God has a plan, from what we can read in the Bible, to deliver them, to gather them. In the next chapter, in Zephaniah 3, it says in verse 16, in that day it shall be said to Jerusalem, fear thou not, and to Zion, Let not thine hands be slack. Jehovah thy God is in the midst of thee. Jehovah thy God in the midst of thee is mighty. He will save. He will rejoice over thee with joy. He will rest in his love. He will joy over thee with singing. I will gather them that are sorrowful for the solemn assembly who are of thee, to whom the reproach of it was a burden. Behold, at that time I will undo all that afflict thee, and I will save her that halteth, and gather her that was driven out, and I will get them praise and fame in every land where they have been put to shame. At that time will I bring you again, even in the time that I gather you, for I will make you a name and a praise among all people of the earth when I turn back your captivity before your eyes, saith Jehovah. So turning of the captivity, the gathering, bringing the elect out of the world, typified by Babylon or Assyria or Nineveh, and to the word of God, to the kingdom of God. I think you made a good point by pointing out that the flocks are lying down in the midst of her. Well, thank you for calling and sharing. And let's go to the next person on the phone this evening. Welcome to our new open forum program. Please go ahead with your call.
2: Hi, Chris. Can you please read just Acts 8, verse 29?
0: Acts 8. Excuse me, Acts 8, 29 says, then the Spirit said unto Philip, go near and join thyself to this chariot.
2: Thanks. I think you taught that this shows, you said, the personality of the Spirit. When we say there is one God in three persons, as the Spirit is saying to Philip, not of Christ or of God, but all are one. So my question is, I've heard you say often that we will get a new personality when we get a new spiritual body in the
0: I think I put it or phrase it that we will become a whole new personality. Because we're new in spirit, and when we get the body, then we're whole, completely saved in both spirit and body. So that whole WH, you know, a whole new personality. Who we are in this world, in our mind, in our experiences, our memories, is there's so much sin entangled, immersed with our lives, that and we will not remember the former things. So I don't know exactly how it's going to be, but we have these sort of scriptural statements to kind of set the boundaries. And if we don't remember the former things, and now we're a totally perfect being in the fullness of our salvation. Remember, that's what it says also in Hebrews 11, that is said towards the end of the chapter, speaking after telling us of all the people of faith. Then God says in Hebrews 11:39, and these all, having obtained a good report through faith, receive not the promise. God, having provided some better thing for us, that they without us should not be made perfect. Perfection of being a new creature. Right now, we only have a down payment with a new born again soul. And same with the saints, the people of faith in Hebrews 11, they're waiting. They're waiting, they without us. So there's a resurrection on the last day and a rapture of the elect who are physically alive on the last day. And they go in order slightly before us, and then we follow. And we all receive new glorified resurrected bodies to join, God will join that with the new soul that of the saints that have been in heaven and we're being translated at that time. And then we have perfection. We, as I was saying earlier, the Bible's perfect. We're not perfect because of our physical bodies. And so that will be something that is going to be glorious, magnificent, beautiful, incredible. I would think beyond anything we could imagine, because even after salvation, we have struggled with sin. We have sin residing in the flesh. As the Apostle Paul cried out, "Who shall deliver me from the body of this death?" And then he thanked the Lord Jesus Christ. We will at that point be delivered. Putting it all together, we will be who we are. How we look out of these eyes or how we perceive the world with our senses, and we take into information and we have a record of our past with memory and family. And so this is how we know who we are, how we fit in, where we came from as far as family, what are our wants and desires and talents and all that. It's kind of perceived, and there is this inner being that we are that takes it all in, and we look at this body in the mirror every day. Well, when we enter into the new heaven and new earth, and God has fully equipped us, fully saved us, now we have a perfect body. As we look out of in our present form, out of these physical eyes with awareness, we will look out of that body and the totality of that with awareness. I don't know if we'll have eyes, but however, there should be some kind of apparatus to perceive, things that or existence of the spiritual realm. It's all new. It's all mysterious to us, but we will be us in that sense. It'll still be, little Johnny, little Mary, that God saved, and God made little Johnny new and little Mary new, and they will still be that person. And from that point of entering into the eternal kingdom of God at the end of this world and going into that world and waking up, or like a birth, however that is, there will be awareness of life, of what we have become, and we will take things in. We will learn from God. We will learn of this incredible thing called this thing that has been invisible to us will become visible, because we'll be a part of it. We will be spiritual like that place, and God's a spirit, so we will be able to perceive God and so forth, and we'll grow in wisdom, I'm sure, in grace. Grace is eternal, in the knowledge of God, in understanding the person of God, and will do so without the negatives. If, and I've said this before, if heaven were simply the absence of earth's negatives of sin and all the miseries and sorrow, death and disease and so forth that sin brings, that would be a wonderful place. But it's much more than that. It's not just an absence, it's a filling up. I'm sure since God abhors idleness, there will be intense activity and incredible things to learn, to begin to grow in and experience.
2: Yeah, that's a good description of taking everything in, because that's what like 1 and 2 year olds do on this earth. They're just like a sponge, you know. This whole world is so
0: right.
2: new to them. They take everything in. Everything's new to them. But
0: usually kids that little, unless there's abuse or something, they're normally happy. They're normally excited by every new thing.
2: Yeah.
0: And then over the course of time and aging and growing up and the world starts impacting them, sin starts impacting them, the joy of youth, of wonder and experiencing things, it fades, and oh ho hum, when we look at something beautiful of the world, I've seen it 1,000 times. That's a negative result of the workings of corruption in this world, in ourselves, that we would not expect to be in us in the new heaven and new earth. So the experience of beholding a wondrous thing such as the Lord Jesus Christ will never lessen. It will increase in our awe, in our wonder, there will be no disappointment. There will be no none of the negatives. None of the negative. No boredom. You find people, because they have a completely childish understanding of what heaven is, it's just floating around on a cloud, strumming a harp and yawn. How boring can that be? They don't understand, the God of the Bible and this complete spiritual realm of existence that far supersedes, dwarfs and in probably a trillion ways this creation. This is a creation that God spoke, like that, and he took his time for spiritual purposes to create in 6 days and rest the seventh. But it was like a snap of the finger, let there be, with the word of God. And it all came into existence, and all kinds of great things, wonderful things, marvelous things on earth that we do admire to some degree. But this is the actual kingdom. This is where God exists, where he dwells. And that would not be a lesser thing. That is going to be a far, far greater thing.
2: Right. It sure will. I can't imagine. But so we'll be a whole personality in perfection, but we'll also still be an individual, would you say?
0: Yes. Yes, I would say now we're not going to be like we are now. We'll be like the angels of God in heaven. Will there not be marrying or giving in marriage? So there won't be that kind of two people joining in marriage like we do on earth. But we'll be married, according to the language of the Bible, to the Lord Jesus Christ, all of us one in him, and he one in the Father, in the Godhead. But yeah, we're a new creature, but we're still a creature made in the image and likeness of God. In this case, it's the new image of God. Back in the Garden of Eden, it was the image, let us make man in our image and our likeness. And it was the fleshly, physical man that Christ had a body at the foundation of the world. God made man in that image. But then when Jesus paid for the sins of his people and rose from the dead, he received a new resurrected spiritual body. And that's, if we go to 1 John, it says in 1 John 3, in verse 2, Beloved, now are we the sons of God, and it doth not yet appear what we shall be, but we know that when he shall appear, we shall be like him, for we shall see him as he is. And that also, I think, in Philippians, there's more information, Philippians 3, where we read in verse 10, that I may know him and the power of his resurrection and the fellowship of his sufferings, being made conformable unto his death, if by any means I might attain unto the resurrection of the dead, not as though I had already attained, either were already perfect, but I follow after, if that I may apprehend that for which also I am apprehended of Christ Jesus. That's not really the verse I was thinking of, but anyway, that Christ's body, his resurrected body is not the body that he showed himself alive with after the resurrection in time in 33 AD, when he showed the hole in his hands and told Thomas, here, put your hand in my side. And he wanted food, and he said, a spirit does not have flesh and bone, or flesh and, yeah, I think he said flesh and bone like you see me have. He was demonstrating the resurrection, just like he had demonstrated the crucifixion. And the word phanerou, that's the word for manifest, is used several times concerning the resurrected body of Christ during that 40-day period after he rose from the dead. Christ's resurrected body is what we see on the Mount of Transfiguration when he's shining with the brilliance of the sun. That is the body that, and they could only see that because God gave Peter and the other two, I think, who were there, God gave them ability, like he would give a prophet the ability to see a vision, and other men there would not see it. So it's Christ's resurrected body, and God gave the apostles who were present the ability to see Moses, Elijah, who also would have had resurrected bodies, and the Lord Jesus Christ. And there we do see their personalities still. They already received what we're looking forward to. Moses and Elijah received their new resurrected body, so they were whole personalities. And you know, how can How can God describe this glorious new resurrected body of the Lord Jesus Christ unless he give the apostles some glimpse of something glorious? Because to natural man, it would just be invisible because it's a spiritual body. But that's what we're looking by God's completeness of his grace to obtain on the literal last day of Earth's existence, which biblical evidence is pointing to the year 2033 for that to happen. And yet people say, well, why do you want the world to end? Yeah, we're having such fun down here. No, it's because completion of salvation. God is going to save us in body. And just like someone would desire to be saved in soul, of course we desire to be saved in body, and we desire the holiness and perfection that the Bible tells us and promises is going to come to pass. But thank you for calling and sharing. And let's go to our next caller tonight. Welcome to our question and answer program. Please go ahead with your call.
3: Hey, Chris, could we go to 2 Peter chapter 3, starting at verse 10 and read through 12?
0: Okay, 2 Peter 3. Verse 10, but the day of the Lord will come as a thief in the night, in which the heavens shall pass away with a great noise, and the elements shall melt with fervent heat. The earth also and the works that are therein shall be burned up. Seeing then that all these things shall be dissolved, what manner of persons ought ye to be in all holy conversation and godliness, looking for and hasting unto the coming of the day of God, wherein the heavens being on fire shall be dissolved, and the elements shall melt with fervent heat. I'm going to read verse 13 also. Nevertheless, we, according to his promise, look for new heavens and a new earth wherein dwelleth righteousness.
3: We also go to 1 Corinthians chapter 3 and start at verse 11, 12. Yeah, do 13 too.
0: Okay. 1 Corinthians 3, starting verse 11. For other foundation can no man lay than that is laid, which is Jesus Christ. Now, if any man build upon this upon this foundation, gold, silver, precious stones, wood, hay, stubble, every man's work shall be made manifest, for the day shall declare it, because it shall be revealed by fire, and the fire shall try every man's work of what sort it is.
3: So, you know, as we all remember, back in 2011, we talked about a lot of physical manifestation things happening when Judgment Day would begin, like the graves being opened and the world would be destroyed, you know, by fire on the last day, and a lot of like physical type things. A lot of it we had understanding, like the moon and the sun, and we knew all those things, but the spiritual nature of Judgment Day, and particularly the last day, is it necessary for any physical manifestation in Judgment Day, like the graves being thrust open or the world literally being burned up to nothing, in a sense? Or can this all just be a interpreted just spiritually and is only designed to be interpreted spiritually? Or is this, is it like going to be understood both ways?
0: It's to be understood both ways. That like here in 1 Corinthians 3, it speaks of fire. The day, which would be judgment day, will reveal what, and the gold, silver, precious stones, wood, hay, stubble is referring to people. There are those that are elect, that are like the precious stones, gold, silver, and those that are call themselves Christian, but are not truly Christian. And so they're like wood, hay, stubble. And God, on May 21, 2011, we know, began Judgment Day, and there's been no physical or literal, well, physical fire to burn up people. Of course, there could be fires in the world and explosions, but talking about the wrath of God that these passages are telling us about, there was no physical fire as part of God's wrath to burn up wood, hay, stubble. And or even when we think of separation of wheat and tare, and God used the mechanism of the command to depart out of the church, flee to the mountain, as the device that separated wheat from tare. All the elect came out, the wheat. Now, some who came out weren't elect, but all the elect did come out. And leaving by May 21, 2011, all the tares. And when we read Matthew 13, it says that they are bundled for the burning. And the bundling would be the fact that by that date of May 21, 2011, they all remained in one location. So God bundled the tares, who would be professed Christians, not true Christians, within the churches and congregations. And I'll read the verse in Matthew 13 that tells us what happened. In Matthew 13, in the explanation of the parable of the wheat and the tares, we read in verse 39 concerning the tares, the enemy that sowed them is the devil. The harvest is the end of the world, or the word world is a translation of aeon, which can also be translated age. So the harvest is the end of the age. Just helps us understand the world did not literally end at that point. And the reapers are the angels or the messengers. As therefore the tares are gathered and burned in the fire, so shall it be in the end of this world. Same word, end of this age. And that is spiritual flames. It's the only way we can understand it, that that it happened once the 23-year tribulation completed, no more salvation possible. And so that resulted in the spiritual burning of the tares. But in 2 Peter 3, where we're reading, God is telling us about the end of the world. If we turn back over there, and in 2 Peter 3, he's telling us about the day of the Lord will come as a thief in the night. And again, when did Christ come like a thief in the night on the world? May 21, 2011. But the next phrase, the day of the Lord will come as a thief in the night, in the which the heaven shall pass away with a great noise. So in the day of the Lord, which is a prolonged day, That's how both are true. It's from May 21, 2011 till now, and biblical evidence is pointing for a few years more until 2033. Spiritual flames, spiritual wrath, fiery spiritual destruction emanating forth from the Word of God, the Bible. No one can be physically burned by it. It's spiritual. And yet on the literal last day of this judgment day period, which is still judgment day on the literal last day, it's in the day of the Lord, when we get to the last day, then God will burn up the world and the whole universe. That this is telling us about the sun, moon, stars. You know, everything seen is part of this physical creation, that and everything, even distant planets and stars that we haven't even been able to pick up with a telescope, and maybe they might 3 years from now see places that have never been seen before. Those places are cursed, just like everything else in the physical creation has been cursed. When God pronounced the curse, it wasn't just on the earth. It is on everything in this creation. And that's why everything must go. And the Bible tells us that the heaven and earth passed away, and I saw a new heaven and a new earth. It's the new creation that will replace this physical creation. And when you think about it, because we know as far as unsaved people are concerned, that God's plan for them is to destroy them, to destroy them with, as 2 Thessalonians 1 tells us, in everlasting destruction. It says in 2 Thessalonians 1 in verse 8, speaking of Jesus, in flaming fire, taking vengeance on them that know not God and that obey not the gospel of our Lord Jesus Christ, who shall be punished with everlasting destruction from the presence of the Lord and from the glory of his power. And God is everywhere. So the only way someone can be destroyed from the presence of the Lord is to be destroyed out of existence, removed from existence, to be annihilated.
3: So I feel like a secularist almost asking this question, but it says that the elements, you know, in which the heavens shall pass away with a great noise, and the elements shall melt away with fervent heat, and also the works that are therein shall be burned up. The elements will melt with fervent heat. When an element melts, it's still there, but it just changes form. So it's still in form. So how does everything burn? Everything is still in form. And I'm just taking this literally now, right? As we are interpreting it literally, but things are still there, but it's just a different form.
0: Well, no, won't be that. God spoke and created everything. And he, it says in Acts 17, in him we live and move and have our being. Our existence is in him, in his word. It's the word that Christ is the Son who Hebrews 11 tells us frame the worlds. Not Hebrews 11. Well, Hebrews 11 does say that. It says in Hebrews 11, 3, through faith we understand that the worlds were framed by the word of God, so that things which are seen were not made of things which do appear. But back in Hebrews 1, it says that maybe that was the verse I was so the word of God frame the world, the whole universe, everything that's in the physical realm of existence. God spoke the word and created it, and it's the word that designed everything so it holds together. And when you look at the Greek in 2 Peter chapter 3, in those verses, I think it's the word dissolved especially. It's a form of the Greek word luo, and with luo, it's the word that means loosed. So in the atoms that hold everything together, they're bound. God is holding them together, and all he has to do is say, "Be loosed," and not just enough atoms to explode an atom bomb or atomic bomb to destroy a city, but all atoms in all the fabric of existence simultaneously be loosed. And there is the great noise of a mammoth explosion, a fiery destruction. Everything will be melted. And you know, the Bible tells us the hills will be melted, the earth will be melted. And that's the word melted is just describing intense flame, intense heat that would melt someone. But it's not necessarily in this description that we come to the understanding that man will be no more. It's other verses that tell us that very thing, that he will be no more. He will perish and be no more, and cease to exist. It will be a removal, a fiery, destructive removal of the creation, and it could take an instant, and it's gone. And remember, the Lord also has to fulfill his word, and fire is often used in the Bible. Of course, spiritual flames, but it's also appropriate to have for a physical creation that is being removed out of its physical form to nothing, it would seem appropriate to destroy it with an intense fiery destruction that will signal the end of it.
3: Okay. Thanks, Chris.
0: Yeah, I also want to, before we go to our next caller, read Isaiah 51. Isaiah 51. And in verse 6, it says, "Lift up your eyes to the heavens and look upon the earth beneath, for the heavens shall vanish away like smoke, and the earth shall wax old like a garment, and they that dwell therein shall die in like manner. But my salvation shall be forever, and my righteousness shall not be abolished." So the heaven shall vanish away like smoke, and the people, they that dwell therein, which in 2 Peter 3 are the works. The works are the people, that they will be gone. What happens to the creation will happen to the people. But thank you for calling and sharing. We have come to the end of our time tonight. I would like to thank everyone for joining us and sharing your questions and comments, and especially the Bible verses we had a chance to read and consider. Lord willing, we'll have another open forum program tomorrow night at 8 p.m. Eastern. We hope you can join us then. But for now, may you have a good night, and may the Lord's perfect will be done.
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0: Welcome to eBible Fellowship's Bible Study. In this series of Bible studies, we'll be taking a closer look at the Bible's evidence for the completion of the prolonged judgment day and the end of the world occurring in the year 2033. And now here's your host and Bible teacher, Chris McCann.
1: Hello and welcome to eBible Fellowship's Bible Study in the Book of Jonah. This is study number 5 in Jonah chapter 3, and this is part of the ongoing series of studies that is looking at biblical evidence for the end in the year 2033. Now, we have been discussing Israel as a type and figure of the church. And we went to Revelation 7. We're going, Lord willing, we'll get back there. And we saw where God spoke of 12,000 that were sealed out of the 12 tribes, 144,000 sealed. And to be sealed has to do with being saved. And they represent all who were saved during the church age, which basically had led us to this discussion of how God uses Israel in the Bible as a proverb pointing to the church. I went to 1 Kings 9, verses 6 through 8, where the Lord told Israel, national Israel, historical Israel, if they were unfaithful, he would turn them, he would judge them, turn them into a proverb and a byword. And in 2 Chronicles 7, verse 20, the same, it's parallel to 1 Kings 9, but there, specifically, the Lord speaking of the house, and the context is Solomon building the house of God, the temple, where the Lord tells them in 2 Chronicles 7:20 that this house, God says, I'll make a proverb and a byword. And that's very interesting and significant. Because in the New Testament, we read judgment begins at the house of God. The house reference, it's a parable, it's a proverb. And we looked and we went to 1 Timothy 3:15, where God refers to the house of God, which is the church. That's from the Bible. That's the word of God, the Bible. So when we read judgment begins at the house of God, judgment begins at the church. God's end time judgment program starts with the church and then goes to the world. And to support that, we also saw in Acts 7, verse 38, the Lord speaking of Moses and Israel's experience in the wilderness, he called them the church in the wilderness. And so God is assisting us, helping us. You have the right idea. You have the right idea. Israel or Judah or the house of God or Jerusalem is a type and figure because they were rebellious, they were unfaithful. God did ultimately judge them, end his relationship with them, but there's so much information about them in the Old Testament when we're reading Jeremiah. And God is speaking of the destruction of Jerusalem and the destruction of Judah by the Babylonians. What are we to make of it? How are we to understand that? Is it just for people back then? What does it mean to us? Oh, Judah is part of Israel, and Israel is a figure of the church. And therefore, when God had Jeremiah come to Judah and tell them that God was angry with them, that God was going to judge them by raising up an evil king, King Nebuchadnezzar, king of Babylon, and an evil army, the Babylonian, that God would have Nebuchadnezzar, and he called Nebuchadnezzar his servant, come against them and be victorious over them. God was raising up the enemy to be triumphant over his people. And that's what God has done at the time of the end with the church. Who is the enemy of Christ? The enemy of Christ's church? Satan. Satan. And does Satan have an army? Yes, he has the army of the unsaved. He has emissaries. 2 Corinthians tells us Satan comes like an angel of light, and his emissaries as ministers of righteousness. And so all those false gospels out there, all those professed Christians who became Christian by doing works, and no man is saved by the work of the law. No one can get themselves saved. All those gospels that add to the word of God, subtract from the word of God, they're all emissaries of Satan. They're all of their father, the devil, not of the Father who is the true God and his word and gospel, the true gospel. No, they're of a false gospel. They are in the churches the tares that an enemy sowed. And the parable of the wheat and the tares is telling us about the church age. In Matthew 13, we read in Matthew 13, verse 24, another parable put he forth unto them, saying, the kingdom of heaven is likened unto a man which sowed good seed in his field. Down in the explanation, Christ is the good man who sowed the good seed. But while men slept, his enemy came and sowed tares among the wheat and went his way. The servants, in verse 27, of the householder came and said unto him, sir, didst not thou sow good seed in thy field? From whence then hath it tares? He said unto them, an enemy has done this. The servant said unto him, wilt thou then that we go and gather them up? But he said, nay, lest while ye gather up the tares, ye root up also the wheat with them. Let both grow together until the harvest. In the time of harvest, I will say to the reapers, gather ye together first the tares and bind them in bundles to burn them, but gather the wheat into my barn. Okay, for explanation, verse 37, he that soweth the good seed is the Son of Man. Verse 38, the field is the world. The good seed are the children of the kingdom, but the tares are the children of the wicked one. The enemy that sowed them is the devil. The harvest is the end of the world or end of the age. That's aeon. It's not cosmos. And the reapers are the angels. You see, the tares are the children of the wicked one. Here, of your father, the devil, Jesus told the Jews, but who do the Jews represent? They're Israelites. They're a proverb. They represent the church. The churches with all these false gospels multiplied tares amongst the wheat during the church age, but God didn't, he didn't root them up. No, let both grow together until the harvest. The harvest is the end of the age, the end of the church age. That came in the year 1988, May 21, 1988, ended the church age. And then after that was a period of 2,300 evening mornings of famine, followed by rain. And in the great tribulation that the Lord warned in Revelation 2 to the church of Thyatira, but what he said to them, it was said to all the churches, if you do not repent, I will cast you into a bed of great tribulation. And in Matthew 24, we were looking at that. That's where we read of great tribulation. And remember, this all started when Jesus was speaking of the temple, the house of God. And he said, not one stone shall be left upon another. The disciples responded with a question, what shall be the sign of thy coming in the end of the world? And Christ has been answering them. And then he referred to the abomination of desolation in the holy place. That's Satan. That's Satan, the enemy that King Nebuchadnezzar represented. At the time of the end, God allows the enemy to overcome the camp of the saints. And just to show that, Revelation 11, the two witnesses, They represent the Spirit of God ministering through the Word of God in the church during the church age. But their testimony came to an end. Revelation 11, verse 7, "And when they shall have finished their testimony, the beast that ascendeth out of the bottomless pit," and that's Satan, "shall make war against them, and shall overcome them, and kill them. And their dead body shall lie in the street of the great city," which would be a reference to Jerusalem, "which spiritually is called Sodom and Egypt, where also our Lord was crucified." In Jerusalem, again, Proverb, the corporate church. And this is the two witnesses, their period of ministry in the church during the 1955 years. That's the time of their witnessing. "But then upon the loosing of Satan, the beast ascendeth out of the bottomless pit, made war against them, and overcame them." Revelation 13, the beast in verse 1 comes up out of the sea. And that would be the same idea as coming out of the bottomless pit. And it's Satan being loosed at the time of the end. Revelation 13, we read in verse 6, "And he opened his mouth in blasphemy against God to blaspheme his name and his tabernacle and them that dwell in heaven. And it was given unto him to make war with the saints and to overcome them. And power is given him over all kindreds, tongues, and nations." Again, given to the beast to make war with the saints and overcome them. Where do you find saints? In the church. And the saints, it's the elect. The elect were in the churches and congregations. And so Satan came against the church where the elect were located during the church age in Revelation 20. Revelation 20. So we'll see and know that the beast is referring to Satan. First of all, it was an angel, verse 1, who is Christ. The angel, the Greek word messenger, Christ is the messenger of the covenant. "An angel came down from heaven, having the key of the bottomless pit and a great chain in his hand, and he laid hold on the dragon, that old serpent, which is the devil and Satan, and bound him 1,000 years. That's four names for that one evil, fallen angel, the wicked one. He was called serpent, old serpent, devil, Satan, and the dragon in that one verse. So, you know, how can someone argue that he's also called the beast? But in verse 3, "And cast him into the bottomless pit and shut him up, set a seal upon him that he should deceive the nations no more till the 1,000 years should be fulfilled. And after that, he must be loosed a little season." So he's thrown into bottomless pit. Where'd the beast come from? Revelation 11, 7, the bottomless pit. He ascended up. He came up out of the pit. Now that's because it was the time of his loosing. He was cast into the pit for 1,000 years, a figurative number, 1,000 multiples of 10, 10 points of completeness for the completeness of his binding, which happened to be the duration of the church age. And once the church age ended, Satan's loosed. And God uses him because he comes right against. From Satan's perspective, he hates God. He hates Christ. He hates the Bible and the people of God. So he comes against them to make war with them, to fight against them. But at that time, God has removed himself. Remember, we were talking about the dailies taken away. The Spirit of Christ, who is the light in the midst of the church, departs. God is the defense. God is the strength. Without the Spirit of Christ in the church is nothing. They're nothing. They have no power. They have no defense. They are wide open to assault, and that's what happened. God left them wide open as a judgment upon them. And Satan came in. It says in verse 7, Revelation 20, verse 7, when the 1,000 years are expired, Satan shall be loosed out of his prison and shall go out to deceive the nations which are in the four quarters of the earth, Gog and Magog, to gather them together to battle. He's making war. War against the saints. It said in the other verses, the number of whom is as the sand of the sea, and they went up on the breadth of the earth and compassed the camp of the saints about, and the beloved city, Jerusalem, which is a proverb pointing to the church. And so in all these verses, Matthew 24, the abomination is Satan who has been loosed. 2 Thessalonians chapter 2, the man of sin is Satan who has been loosed. And where does he go after he is loosed? Against the camp of the saints. 2 Thessalonians 2, we read, starting in verse 2, that ye be not soon shaken in mind, or be troubled neither by spirit, nor by word, nor by letter, as from us, as that the day of Christ is at hand. Let no man deceive you by any means, for that day shall not come, except there come a falling away first. Falling away is the Greek word apostasia, from which we get our English word apostasy, falling away from truth, from the law. You're no longer being faithful to the word of God, the Bible, which is the law. You've fallen away. You're apostate. That's what churches have done as individual congregations or maybe a whole denomination throughout the church age. At the end, it's the whole church. The whole church. There's a falling away first, and that's when God judges the church. Judgment begins at the house of God. So begin means first. First judge the church. And so there come a falling away first, and that man of sin be revealed, the son of perdition. And he has been revealed, which is how we know the abomination is Satan, the beast is Satan. The context of Matthew 24 is the church. Satan entering into the church has been revealed. God has opened the scriptures at this time of the end, and through his spirit guiding us into truth, it's a revelation of the written word. It's not no dream or vision or anything supernatural outside the word, the Bible, but the Spirit has opened up the understanding of the people of God to these things, so we can read it like the daily newspaper, very up to date and in the present. These things actually have happened and been carried out, where it says that man of sin revealed, the son of perdition. Satan is the man of sin. Satan is the son of perdition, who opposeth and exalteth himself above all that is called God or that is worshipped, so that he is God, sitteth in the temple of God, showing himself that he is God. Now, where's the temple? Where's the temple? Well, it's back in the first century. Now by this point, 70 AD is in the past. Well, actually, it's very close to that time, but it's not the temple. It's not the literal temple. Readers of the Bible must get the idea of taking the Bible literally out of your head. Yes, there is literal truth. There is literal truth, but I mean, when you read something, if God speaks of temple, it means temple. If God speaks of Israel, it means Israel. Guaranteed. You're a million miles away from truth. Christ spoke in parables. And as I've pointed out, the Lord has told us he turned Israel into a proverb. He turned the house of God into a proverb. The temple's the house of God. The temple is the house of God. Solomon built the temple. And it was in that context that God warned about this house, the temple that was built. I will make a proverb. And he has done that. Judgment began at the house of God, at the temple. 1 Timothy 3:15, the house of God, which is the church. Could just as easily say the temple, which is the church. So that he is God, sitteth in the temple, the church of God, showing himself that he is God. The man of sin, the devil, who's been loosed and came against the camp of the saints, where the Christians are in the churches, and there he sat to rule for the great tribulation that Matthew 24 refers to. Matthew 24, verse 19, woe unto them that are with child and to them that give suck in those days. And that's woe unto those in the churches and congregations. But pray ye that your flight be none in the winter, neither on the Sabbath day, for then shall be great tribulation, such as was not since the beginning of the world to this time, no, nor ever shall be. Revelation 2, God said to the church at Thyatira, you must be faithful. You have to repent. I gave you space to repent, and you repented not. Then I will cast you into a bed of great tribulation. And here, then, speaking of a future time, what shall be the sign of thy coming, the end of the world? It's in our day, in the time of the end. The time of the end began with judgment on the churches and congregations, all the world's churches, every denomination, every church in all the world. And so that was God's judgment on them, great tribulation, he called it. And so, just quickly getting back to Revelation 7, when we read of the 12 tribes and 12,000 out of the tribes of Israel, 144,000 total, God's not telling us about people saved in Israel, national Israel, in the physical or among the physical descendants of Abraham, but who they represent. And in the church, you can have Jew or Gentile. That doesn't matter. That doesn't matter because we're all in Christ. And we're all counted for the seed as and spiritual descendants of Abraham in Christ.
2: 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Until our next Bible study, may the Lord's perfect will be done.

0: Hello and welcome to eBible Fellowship's Scripture and Song program. The nature of this program is to take a closer look at one of the hymns that has been written to glorify God.
1: Day of Judgment, Day of Wonders. This song speaks of the coming of the Lord on Judgment Day and speaks of that day as a day of wonders. Christians, for the most part, have, since the time of Christ, anticipated that time as one single awesome day when the Lord would appear. God's people would come out of the graves as they are taken up to heaven, and this world would be burned with fire. There would also be a resurrection of the unregenerate, and they would be cast into hell to be punished forever for their sin. But we have learned, as God has opened His Word like never before, that that day will not unfold as the world has believed, but it will indeed be a day of wonders. God is a God of wonders. His wonders are miracles, and the greatest of these is salvation. Psalm 77, 11-14 says, I will remember the works of the Lord. Surely I will remember thy wonders of old. I will meditate also of all thy work and talk of thy doings. Thy way, O God, is in the sanctuary. Who is so great a God as our God? Thou art the God that doest wonders. Thou hast declared thy strength among the people. In verse 1, the song begins, speaking of the trumpet's awful sound. The trumpet has always been used in the Bible to make an announcement or to warn of approaching danger. The Israelites in the wilderness were told to approach Mount Sinai when they heard the trumpet, because the Lord was to come down on that mountain. The Israelites were to remove from their camp when the trumpet sounded. They were to blow the trumpet on the days of their solemn assemblies. They were to sound the trumpet to prepare for war against an enemy. Often the various prophets would bring their messages from the Lord, speaking of the sound of a trumpet. Hosea 8:1 says, Set the trumpet to thy mouth. He shall come as an eagle against the house of the Lord, because they have transgressed my covenant and trespassed against my law. When we study all the places in the Bible where a trumpet is blown, we find that it typifies the voice of God. Isaiah 58:1 says, Cry aloud, spare not, lift up thy voice like a trumpet, and show my people their transgression, and the house of Jacob their sins. The end of the first verse of the song says the sinner will be confounded in that day as he realizes that God is coming in judgment. Jeremiah 51:47 says, Therefore, behold, the days come that I will do judgment upon the graven images of Babylon, and her whole land shall be confounded, and all her slain shall fall in the midst of her. We have now learned that that day shall not be a single day, but an extended period of time, and that God's elect would remain on earth until that judgment is executed and would actually take part in it as they continue to bring the word of God. Verse 2 of the song says, See the judge our nature wearing, speaking of how God's people have seen Christ the judge in his human nature as he came to this earth as one of us. Psalm 113, verse 5 and 6 says, Who is like unto the Lord our God? Who dwelleth on high, who humbleth himself to behold the things that are in heaven and in the earth. But when he comes at the last, we will see him in his glory. 1 John 3:2 says, Beloved, now are we the sons of God, and it doth not yet appear what we shall be. But we know that when he shall appear, we shall be like him, for we shall see him as he is. Verse 3 says, At his call the dead awaken, rise to life from earth and sea. In recent years, we have learned that when an unsaved person dies, their body returns to the dust and they cease to exist. Psalm 146, verse 4 says, His breath goeth forth, he returneth to his earth. In that very day, his thoughts perish. However, Daniel 12:2 says, And many of them that sleep in the dust of the earth shall awake or rise, some to everlasting life, and some to shame and everlasting contempt. The unsaved dead will somehow be exposed in that day. We haven't learned it all yet. We're still learning. But in no way will they have conscious existence again. The last part of verse 3 says, Careless sinner, what will then become of thee? We no longer bring this warning to seek God for salvation. Salvation has ended. Verse 4 reads that those who have confessed and loved and served the Lord will know His glory. In the Bible, the word confess means more than just verbally acknowledging. It means to testify by our lives that we are Christ's. 1 Timothy 6:13 says, I give thee charge in the sight of God, who quickeneth all things, and before Christ Jesus, who before Pontius Pilate witnessed a good confession. To love the Lord is to keep His commandments. 1 John 5:3 says, For this is the love of God, that we keep His commandments, and His commandments are not grievous. Those who serve the Lord have put away the love of this world and followed Christ. In John 12:26, we read, If any man serve me, let him follow me, and where I am, there shall also my servant be. If any man serve me, him will my Father honor. Let us now hear, Day of Judgment, Day of Wonders.

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Hello, and welcome again to Types and Figures on eBible Fellowship. As we've seen time and again, the language of the Bible is unique, and it distinctly is set apart from the language of the world. And of course, while it's true that the Bible does use the same words as found in the world's writings, it is also true that the Lord has developed in His piece of literature, the Bible, a very complex system which serves to hide truth from those God does not want to understand. And He does this by using the same words as any other book might, but by defining those words within the Bible itself. God has very cleverly written the Bible with a built-in dictionary equipped to define words only within His book. And for instance, we're going to be taking a look at the word fish, a very extremely common word the world over. People eat fish all the time. We're very familiar with that word. And of course, we find fish referred to in the Bible, but as we read about fish in the Bible, we have to remember that God will apply His own spiritual definition to that word. And fish, as it turns out in our search of the Scriptures, can be used to typify men. And we read this in Habakkuk chapter 1, verse 14. There we read, "And makest men as the fishes of the sea, as the creeping things that have no ruler over them?" Now, once we have this biblical or spiritual definition in view, we can clearly see why the Lord Jesus called fishermen to be His apostles. We read about that in Matthew 4, verse 18. "And Jesus, walking by the Sea of Galilee, saw two brethren, Simon called Peter and Andrew his brother, casting a net into the sea, for they were fishers. And He saith unto them, Follow me, and I will make you fishers of men." Now, the sending forth of the gospel into the world can be seen as an enormous fishing expedition. And finally, at the end of God's salvation program, He brings in a great catch of fish. And that's demonstrated in John 21, verse 8, where we read, "And the other disciples came in a little ship, for they were not far from land, but as it were 200 cubits, dragging the net with fishes. As soon then as they were come to land, they saw a fire of coals there, and fish laid thereon, and bread. Jesus saith unto them, Bring of the fish which ye have now caught. Simon Peter went up, and drew the net to land full of great fishes, 153. And for all there were so many, yet was not the net broken." Today's type and figure is fish, representing men in the Bible. And may the Lord continue to open our spiritual understanding of His Word.

Greetings, everyone. This is Bob Grandy welcoming you to eBible Fellowship's program called Where's That Bible Verse? God tells us in Romans 15, verse 4, "For whatsoever things were written aforetime were written for our learning, that we through patience and comfort of the Scriptures might have hope." During this time, I'll slowly read and then repeat 5 random verses from the King James Bible, but I will not tell you where they are located in God's Word, the Bible. So listen carefully and try to identify which Bible book, chapter, and even the verse number where each verse can be found. And our first verse today is, "For yet 7 days, and I will cause it to rain upon the earth, 40 days and 40 nights, and every living substance that I have made will I destroy from off the face of the earth." I'll read it again. "For yet 7 days, and I will cause it to rain upon the earth, 40 days and 40 nights, and every living substance that I have made will I destroy from off the face of the earth." Here's the second verse. "I went out full, and Jehovah hath brought me home again empty. Why then call ye me Naomi, seeing Jehovah hath testified against me, and the Almighty hath afflicted me?" I'll repeat it. "I went out full, and Jehovah hath brought me home again empty. Why then call ye me Naomi, seeing Jehovah hath testified against me, and the Almighty hath afflicted me?" Our third verse today is, "Judge not, that ye be not judged." Here it is again. "Judge not, that ye be not judged." And our fourth verse is, "And he from within shall answer and say, Trouble me not, the door is now shut, and my children are with me in bed. I cannot rise and give thee." I'll repeat it. "And he from within shall answer and say, Trouble me not, the door is now shut, and my children are with me in bed. I cannot rise and give thee." And here's our fifth and final verse today. "And it came to pass, when Jehovah would take up Elijah into heaven by a whirlwind, that Elijah went with Elisha from Gilgal." I'll repeat it. "And it came to pass, when Jehovah would take up Elijah into heaven by a whirlwind, that Elijah went with Elisha from Gilgal." Okay, we'll be back in a moment to discover where these scriptures are located in God's Word, the Bible.

All right, it's time to find out where today's verses are found in the Bible. Here's the first verse. For yet 7 days, and I will cause it to rain upon the earth 40 days and 40 nights, and every living substance that I have made will I destroy from off the face of the earth. That verse is found in Genesis chapter 7, verse 4. Genesis 7, verse 4. Here's the second verse. I went out full, and Jehovah hath brought me home again empty. Why then call ye me Naomi, seeing Jehovah hath testified against me, and the Almighty hath afflicted me? That verse is found in the book of Ruth, chapter 1, verse 21. Ruth 1, 21. Our third verse, judge not that ye be not judged. That verse is found in Matthew 7, verse 1. Matthew chapter 7, verse 1. And the fourth verse today, and he from within shall answer and say, trouble me not, the door is now shut, and my children are with me in bed. I cannot rise and give thee. That verse is in Luke chapter 11, verse 7. Luke 11, verse 7. And our fifth verse today is, and it came to pass when Jehovah would take up Elijah into heaven by a whirlwind, that Elijah went with Elisha from Gilgal. And that verse is found in 2 Kings chapter 2, verse 1. 2 Kings 2, verse 1. Thank you for joining us today to discover where's that Bible verse? And remember what God tells us in Psalm 119, verse 105. Thy word is a lamp unto my feet, and a light unto my path.

Well, greetings, Bible students, and welcome to today's edition of eBible Fellowship's Bible Quiz. In Psalm 119, verse 130, we read, "The entrance of thy words giveth light, it giveth understanding unto the simple." And here we are again, Christians, with today's Bible Quiz. And in Psalm 119, verse 46, we read, "I will speak of thy testimonies also before kings, and will not be ashamed." Question number one. True or false? Mary, the mother of Jesus, had at least two daughters. Is that true or false that Mary, the mother of Jesus, had at least two daughters? Number two, who said, "There cometh one mightier than I after me, the latchet of whose shoes I am not worthy to stoop down and unloose"? Who said that? "There cometh one mightier than I after me, the latchet of whose shoes I am not worthy to stoop down and unloose." Number three, whose wife's mother was sick and was cured by Jesus in the beginning of the book of Mark? Whose wife's mother was sick and was cured by Jesus in the beginning of the book of Mark? Number four, in what town did men go up on a roof of a crowded house where Jesus was and took the roof apart so that they could lower the man into the house? Where did that happen, that men went up on a roof of a crowded house where Jesus was and took the roof apart so that they could lower the man into the house? And number five, true or false, Jesus told the Pharisees that man was made for the Sabbath and not that the Sabbath was made for man. Is that true or false that Jesus told the Pharisees that man was made for the Sabbath and not that the Sabbath was made for man? And we'll be back in a minute with those answers.

All right, let's hear today's answers. Number one, true or false, Mary, the mother of Jesus, had at least two daughters, and that's true. You'll read that in Mark 6, verse 3. Mary, the mother of Jesus, had at least two daughters. You'll read that in Mark 6, verse 3. Number two, who said, "There cometh one mightier than I after me, the latchet of whose shoes I am not worthy to stoop down and unloose"? John the Baptist said that. You read that in Mark 1, verses 6 to 7. He said, "There cometh one mightier than I after me." Of course, he was speaking of the Lord Jesus. John himself typified the law, and the law comes first, and then Christ comes with the grace of God. John the Baptist, Mark 1, verses 6 and 7. Number three, whose wife's mother was sick and was cured by Jesus in the beginning of the book of Mark? That was Simon Peter. His wife's mother was sick and was cured by Jesus in the beginning of the book of Mark. You read that in Mark 1, verses 30 and 31. Number four, in what town did men go up on a roof of a crowded house where Jesus was and took the roof apart so that they could lower the man into the house to be cured by Jesus? That was the town of Capernaum. That might be a little tough. You read that in Mark 2, verses 1 to 5. In the town of Capernaum, men went up on the roof of a crowded house where Jesus was and took the roof apart so they could lower that man down to the Lord Jesus. And number five, true or false, Jesus told the Pharisees that man was made for the Sabbath and not that the Sabbath was made for man. That's false. We read in Mark 2, verses 27 to 28, that Christ said the Sabbath was made for man and not man for the Sabbath. The Sabbath was made for man and not man for the Sabbath. Mark 2, verses 27 and 28. That's our eBible Fellowship Bible quiz for today. And may God bless your study in His Word.

0: 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In this series of Bible studies, we'll be taking a closer look at the Bible's evidence for the completion of the prolonged judgment day and the end of the world occurring in the year 2033. And now here's your host and Bible teacher, Chris McCann.
1: Hello and welcome to eBible Fellowship's Bible Study in the Book of Jonah. This is study number 5 in Jonah chapter 3, and this is part of the ongoing series of studies that is looking at biblical evidence for the end in the year 2033. Now, we have been discussing Israel as a type and figure of the church. And we went to Revelation 7. We're going, Lord willing, we'll get back there. And we saw where God spoke of 12,000 that were sealed out of the 12 tribes, 144,000 sealed. And to be sealed has to do with being saved. And they represent all who were saved during the church age, which basically had led us to this discussion of how God uses Israel in the Bible as a proverb pointing to the church. I went to 1 Kings 9, verses 6 through 8, where the Lord told Israel, national Israel, historical Israel, if they were unfaithful, he would turn them, he would judge them, turn them into a proverb and a byword. And in 2 Chronicles 7, verse 20, the same, it's parallel to 1 Kings 9, but there, specifically, the Lord speaking of the house, and the context is Solomon building the house of God, the temple, where the Lord tells them in 2 Chronicles 7:20 that this house, God says, I'll make a proverb and a byword. And that's very interesting and significant. Because in the New Testament, we read judgment begins at the house of God. The house reference, it's a parable, it's a proverb. And we looked and we went to 1 Timothy 3:15, where God refers to the house of God, which is the church. That's from the Bible. That's the word of God, the Bible. So when we read judgment begins at the house of God, judgment begins at the church. God's end time judgment program starts with the church and then goes to the world. And to support that, we also saw in Acts 7, verse 38, the Lord speaking of Moses and Israel's experience in the wilderness, he called them the church in the wilderness. And so God is assisting us, helping us. You have the right idea. You have the right idea. Israel or Judah or the house of God or Jerusalem is a type and figure because they were rebellious, they were unfaithful. God did ultimately judge them and his relationship with them, but there's so much information about them in the Old Testament when we're reading Jeremiah. And God is speaking of the destruction of Jerusalem and the destruction of Judah by the Babylonians. What are we to make of it? How are we to understand that? Is it just for people back then? What does it mean to us? Oh, Judah is part of Israel, and Israel is a figure of the church. And therefore, when God had Jeremiah come to Judah and tell them that God was angry with them, that God was going to judge them by raising up an evil king, King Nebuchadnezzar, king of Babylon, and an evil army, the Babylonian, that God would have Nebuchadnezzar, and he called Nebuchadnezzar his servant, come against them and be victorious over them. God was raising up the enemy to be triumphant over his people. And that's what God has done at the time of the end with the church. Who is the enemy of Christ? The enemy of Christ's church? Satan. And does Satan have an army? Yes, he has the army of the unsaved. He has emissaries. 2 Corinthians tells us Satan comes like an angel of light, and his emissaries as ministers of righteousness. And so all those false gospels out there, all those professed Christians who became Christian by doing works, and no man is saved by the work of the law, no one can get themselves saved. All those gospels that add to the word of God, subtract from the word of God, they're all emissaries of Satan. They're all of their father, the devil, not of the Father who is the true God and his word and gospel, the true gospel. No, they're of a false gospel. They are in the churches the tares that an enemy sowed. And the parable of the wheat and the tares is telling us about the church age. In Matthew 13, we read in Matthew 13, verse 24, another parable put he forth unto them, saying, the kingdom of heaven is likened unto a man which sowed good seed in his field. Down in the explanation, Christ is the good man who sowed the good seed. But while men slept, his enemy came and sowed tares among the wheat and went his way. The servants, in verse 27, of the householder came and said unto him, sir, didst not thou sow good seed in thy field? From whence then hath it tares? He said unto them, an enemy has done this. The servant said unto him, wilt thou then that we go and gather them up? But he said, nay, lest while ye gather up the tares, ye root up also the wheat with them. Let both grow together until the harvest. In the time of harvest, I will say to the reapers, gather ye together first the tares and bind them in bundles to burn them, but gather the wheat into my barn. Okay, for explanation, verse 37, he that soweth the good seed is the Son of Man. Verse 38, the field is the world. The good seed are the children of the kingdom, but the tares are the children of the wicked one. The enemy that sowed them is the devil. The harvest is the end of the world or end of the age. That's aeon. It's not cosmos. And the reapers are the angels. You see, the tares are the children of the wicked one. Here, of your father, the devil, Jesus told the Jews, but who do the Jews represent? They're Israelites. They're a proverb. They represent the church. The churches with all these false gospels multiplied tares amongst the wheat during the church age, but God didn't, he didn't root them up. No, let both grow together until the harvest. The harvest is the end of the age, the end of the church age. That came in the year 1988, May 21, 1988, end of the church age. And then after that was a period of 2,300 evening mornings of famine, followed by rain. And in the great tribulation that the Lord warned in Revelation 2 to the church of Thyatira, but what he said to them, it was said to all the churches, if you do not repent, I will cast you into a bed of great tribulation. And in Matthew 24, we were looking at that. That's where we read of great tribulation. And remember, this all started when Jesus was speaking of the temple, the house of God. And he said, not one stone shall be left upon another. The disciples responded with a question, what shall be the sign of thy coming in the end of the world? And Christ has been answering them. And then he referred to the abomination of desolation in the holy place. That's Satan. That's Satan, the enemy. The enemy that King Nebuchadnezzar represented. At the time of the end, God allows the enemy to overcome the camp of the saints. And just to show that, Revelation 11, the two witnesses They represent the Spirit of God ministering through the Word of God in the church during the church age. But their testimony came to an end. Revelation 11, verse 7, "And when they shall have finished their testimony, the beast that ascendeth out of the bottomless pit," and that's Satan, "shall make war against them, and shall overcome them, and kill them. And their dead body shall lie in the street of the great city," which would be a reference to Jerusalem, "which spiritually is called Sodom and Egypt, where also our Lord was crucified." In Jerusalem, again, Proverb, the corporate church. And this is the two witnesses, their period of ministry in the church during the 1955 years. That's the time of their witnessing. "But then upon the loosing of Satan, the beast ascendeth out of the bottomless pit, made war against them, and overcame them." Revelation 13, the beast in verse 1 comes up out of the sea, and that would be the same idea as coming out of the bottomless pit. And it's Satan being loosed at the time of the end. Revelation 13, we read in verse 6, "And he opened his mouth in blasphemy against God to blaspheme his name and his tabernacle and them that dwell in heaven, and it was given unto him to make war with the saints and to overcome them, and power is given him over all kindreds, tongues, and nations." Again, given to the beast to make war with the saints and overcome them. Where do you find saints? In the church. And the saints, it's the elect. The elect were in the churches and congregations, and so Satan came against the church where the elect were located during the church age in Revelation 20. Revelation 20. So we'll see and know that the beast is referring to Satan. First of all, it was an angel, verse 1, who is Christ, the angel of the Greek word messenger. Christ is the messenger of the covenant. "An angel came down from heaven, having the key of the bottomless pit and a great chain in his hand, and he laid hold on the dragon, that old serpent, which is the devil and Satan, and bound him 1,000 years. That's four names for that one evil fallen angel, the wicked one. He was called serpent, old serpent, devil, Satan, and the dragon in that one verse. So, you know, how can someone argue that he's also called the beast? But in verse 3, "And cast him into the bottomless pit, and shut him up, set a seal upon him, that he should deceive the nations no more till the 1,000 years should be fulfilled. And after that, he must be loosed a little season." So he's thrown into the bottomless pit. Where'd the beast come from? Revelation 11, 7, the bottomless pit. He ascended up. He came up out of the pit. Now that's because it was the time of his loosing. He was cast into the pit for 1,000 years, a figurative number, 1,000 multiples of 10, 10 points of completeness for the completeness of his binding, which happened to be the duration of the church age. And once the church age ended, Satan's loosed. And God uses him because he comes right against. From Satan's perspective, he hates God, he hates Christ, he hates the Bible and the people of God, so he comes against them to make war with them, to fight against them. But at that time, God has removed himself. Remember, we were talking about the dailies taken away. The Spirit of Christ, who is the light in the midst of the church, departs. God is the defense. God is the strength. Without the Spirit of Christ in the church is nothing. They're nothing. They have no power. They have no defense. They are wide open to assault, and that's what happened. God left them wide open as a judgment upon them, and Satan came in. It says in verse 7, Revelation 20, verse 7, when the 1,000 years are expired, Satan shall be loosed out of his prison and shall go out to deceive the nations which are in the four quarters of the earth, Gog and Magog, to gather them together to battle. He's making war. War against the saints. It's said in the other verses, the number of whom is as the sand of the sea, and they went up on the breadth of the earth and compassed the camp of the saints about, and the beloved city, Jerusalem, which is a proverb pointing to the church. And so in all these verses, Matthew 24, the abomination is Satan who has been loosed. 2 Thessalonians chapter 2, the man of sin is Satan who has been loosed. And where does he go after he is loosed? Against the camp of the saints. 2 Thessalonians 2, we read, starting in verse 2, that ye be not soon shaken in mind, or be troubled neither by spirit, nor by word, nor by letter, as from us, as that the day of Christ is at hand. Let no man deceive you by any means, for that day shall not come except there come a falling away first. Falling away is the Greek word apostasia, from which we get our English word apostasy, falling away from truth, from the law. You're no longer being faithful to the word of God, the Bible, which is the law. You've fallen away. You're apostate. That's what churches have done as individual congregations or maybe a whole denomination throughout the church age. At the end, it's the whole church. The whole church. There's a falling away first, and that's when God judges the church. Judgment begins at the house of God. So begin means first. First judge the church. And so there come a falling away first, and that man of sin be revealed, the son of perdition. And he has been revealed, which is how we know the abomination is Satan, the beast is Satan. The context of Matthew 24 is the church. Satan entering into the church has been revealed. God has opened the scriptures at this time of the end, and through his spirit guiding us into truth, it's a revelation of the written word. It's not no dream or vision or anything supernatural outside the word, the Bible, but the Spirit has opened up the understanding of the people of God to these things, so we can read it like the daily newspaper, very up to date and in the present. These things actually have happened and been carried out, where it says that man of sin revealed, the son of perdition. Satan is the man of sin. Satan is the son of perdition, who opposeth and exalteth himself above all that is called God or that is worshipped, so that he is God, sitteth in the temple of God, showing himself that he is God. Now, where's the temple? Where's the temple? Well, it's back in the first century. Now by this point, 70 AD is in the past. Well, actually, it's very close to that time, but it's not the temple. It's not the literal temple. Readers of the Bible must get the idea of taking the Bible literally out of your head. Yes, there is literal truth. There is literal truth, but I mean, when you read something, if God speaks of temple, it means temple. If God speaks of Israel, it means Israel. Guaranteed. You're a million miles away from truth. Christ spoke in parables. And as I've pointed out, the Lord has told us he turned Israel into a proverb. He turned the house of God into a proverb. The temple's the house of God. The temple is the house of God. Solomon built the temple. And it was in that context that God warned about this house, the temple that was built. I will make a proverb. And he has done that. Judgment began at the house of God, at the temple. 1 Timothy 3:15, the house of God, which is the church. Could just as easily say the temple, which is the church. So that he is God, sitteth in the temple, the church of God, showing himself that he is God.

0: on the Sabbath day, for then shall be great tribulation, such as was not since the beginning of the world to this time, no, nor ever shall be. Revelation 2. God said to the church at Thyatira, you must be faithful. You have to repent. I gave you space to repent, and you repented not. Then I will cast you into a bed of great tribulation. And here, then, speaking of a future time, what shall be the sign of thy coming, the end of the world? It's in our day, in the time of the end. The time of the end began with judgment on the churches and congregations, all the world's churches, every denomination, every church in all the world. And so that was God's judgment on them, great tribulation, he called it. And so, just quickly getting back to Revelation 7, when we read of the 12 tribes and 12,000 out of the tribes of Israel, 144,000 total, God's not telling us about people saved in Israel, national Israel, in the physical or among the physical descendants of Abraham, but who they represent. And in the church, you can have Jew or Gentile. That doesn't matter. That doesn't matter because we're all in Christ and we're all counted for the seed as and spiritual descendants of Abraham in Christ.
1: 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Until our next Bible study, may the Lord's perfect will be done.

We welcome you to eBible Fellowship's Bible Reading Program. We read in 2 Timothy 3, verse 16, "All Scripture is given by inspiration of God, and is profitable for doctrine, for reproof, for correction, for instruction in righteousness." Now, let's begin our Bible Reading Program. Isaiah 47. "Come down and sit in the dust, O virgin daughter of Babylon. Sit on the ground. There is no throne, O daughter of the Chaldeans. For thou shalt no more be called tender and delicate. Take the millstones and grind meal. Uncover thy locks, make bare the leg, uncover the thigh, pass over the rivers. Thy nakedness shall be uncovered, yea, thy shame shall be seen. I will take vengeance and will not meet thee as a man. As for our Redeemer, the Lord of hosts is his name, the Holy One of Israel. Sit thou silent, and get thee into darkness, O daughter of the Chaldeans. For thou shalt no more be called the Lady of Kingdoms. I was wroth with my people. I have polluted mine inheritance, and given them into thine hand. Thou didst show them no mercy. Upon the ancient hast thou very heavily laid thy yoke. And thou saidest, I shall be a lady forever, so that thou didst not lay these things to thy heart, neither didst remember the latter end of it. Therefore, hear now this, thou that art given to pleasures, that dwellest carelessly, that sayest in thine heart, I am, and none else beside me. I shall not sit as a widow, neither shall I know the loss of children. But these two things shall come to thee in a moment, in one day, the loss of children and widowhood. They shall come upon thee in their perfection for the multitude of thy sorceries and for the great abundance of thine enchantments. For thou hast trusted in thy wickedness. Thou hast said, none seeth me. Thy wisdom and thy knowledge, it hath perverted thee. And thou hast said in thine heart, I am, and none else beside me. Therefore shall evil come upon thee. Thou shalt not know from whence it riseth, and mischief shall fall upon thee. Thou shalt not be able to put it off. And desolation shall come upon thee suddenly, which thou shalt not know. Stand now with thine enchantments and with the multitude of thy sorceries wherein thou hast labored from thy youth. If so be thou shalt be able to profit, if so be thou mayest prevail. Thou art wearied in the multitude of thy counsels. Let now the astrologers, the stargazers, the monthly prognosticators stand up and save thee from these things that shall come upon thee. Behold, they shall be as stubble. The fire shall burn them. They shall not deliver themselves from the power of the flame. There shall not be a coal to warm at, nor fire to sit before it. Thus shall they be unto thee with whom thou hast labored, even thy merchants from thy youth. They shall wander every one to his quarter. None shall save thee." Isaiah 48. "Hear ye this, O house of Jacob, which are called by the name of Israel, and are come forth out of the waters of Judah, which swear by the name of the Lord, and make mention of the God of Israel, but not in truth, nor in righteousness. For they call themselves of the holy city, and stay themselves upon the God of Israel. The Lord of hosts is his name. I have declared the former things from the beginning, and they went forth out of my mouth, and I showed them. I did them suddenly, and they came to pass, because I knew that thou art obstinate, and thy neck is an iron sinew, and thy brow brass. I have even from the beginning declared it to thee, before it came to pass I shewed it thee, lest thou shouldest say, mine idol hath done them, and my graven image and my molten image hath commanded them. Thou hast heard, see all this, and will not ye declare it? I have showed thee new things from this time, even hidden things, and thou didst not know them. They are created now, and not from the beginning, even before the day when thou heardest them not, lest thou shouldest say, behold, I knew them. Yea, thou heardest not, yea, thou knewest not. Yea, from that time that thine ear was not opened, for I knew that thou wouldest deal very treacherously, and wast called a transgressor from the womb. For my name's sake will I defer mine anger,
and for my praise will I refrain for thee, that I cut thee not off. Behold, I have refined thee, but not with silver. I have chosen thee in the furnace of affliction. For mine own sake, even for mine own sake, will I do it. For how should my name be polluted? And I will not give my glory unto another. Hearken unto me, O Jacob and Israel, my called. I am he. I am the first. I also am the last. Mine hand also hath laid the foundation of the earth, and my right hand hath spanned the heavens. When I call unto them, they stand up together. All ye, assemble yourselves and hear. Which among them hath declared these things? The Lord hath loved him. He will do his pleasure on Babylon, and his arm shall be on the Chaldeans. I, even I, have spoken. Yea, I have called him, I have brought him, and he shall make his way prosperous. Come ye near unto me, hear ye this. I have not spoken in secret from the beginning. From the time that it was, there am I, and now the Lord God and his Spirit hath sent me. Thus saith the Lord, thy Redeemer, the Holy One of Israel, I am the Lord thy God, which teacheth thee to profit, which leadeth thee by the way that thou shouldest go. Oh, that thou hast hardened unto my commandments! Then had thy peace been as a river, and thy righteousness as the waves of the sea. Thy seed also had been as the sand, and the offspring of thy bowels like the gravel thereof. His name should not have been cut off nor destroyed from before me. Go ye forth to Babylon, flee ye from the Chaldeans, with a voice of singing declare ye, tell this, utter it even to the end of the earth. Say ye, the Lord hath redeemed his servant Jacob. And they thirsted not when he led them through the deserts. He caused the waters to flow out of the rock for them. He clave the rock also, and the waters gushed out. There is no peace, saith the Lord, unto the wicked. Isaiah 49. Listen, O isles, unto me, and hearken, ye people from far. The Lord hath called me from the womb. From the bowels of my mother hath he made mention of my name. And he hath made my mouth like a sharp sword. In the shadow of his hand hath he hid me, and made me a polished shaft. In his quiver hath he hid me, and said unto me, Thou art my servant, O Israel, in whom I will be glorified. Then I said, I have labored in vain, I have spent my strength for naught, and in vain, yet surely my judgment is with the Lord, and my work with my God. And now, saith the Lord that formed me from the womb to be his servant, to bring Jacob again to him, though Israel be not gathered, yet shall I be glorious in the eyes of the Lord, and my God shall be my strength. And he said, It is a light thing that thou shouldest be my servant, to raise up the tribes of Jacob, and to restore the preserved of Israel. I will also give thee for a light to the Gentiles, that thou mayest be my salvation unto the end of the earth. Thus saith the Lord, the Redeemer of Israel, and his Holy One, to him whom man despiseth, to him whom the nation abhorreth, to his servant of rulers, kings shall see and arise, princes also shall worship, because of the Lord that is faithful and the Holy One of Israel, and he shall choose thee. Thus saith the Lord, In an acceptable time have I heard thee, and in a day of salvation have I helped thee, and I will preserve thee, and give thee for covenant of the people, to establish the earth, to cause to inherit the desolate heritages, that thou mayest say to the prisoners, Go forth, to them that are in darkness, show yourselves. They shall feed in the ways, and their pastures shall be in all high places. They shall not hunger nor thirst, neither shall the heat nor sun smite them. For he that hath mercy on them shall lead them, even by the springs of water shall he guide them. And I will make all my mountains a way, and my highways shall be exalted. Behold, these shall come from far, and lo, these from the north and from the west, and these from the land of Sinim. Sing, O heavens, and be joyful, O earth, and break forth into singing, O mountains, for the Lord hath comforted his people, and will have mercy upon his afflicted. But Zion said, The Lord hath forsaken me, and my Lord hath forgotten me.
Can a woman forget her sucking child, that she should not have compassion on the son of her womb? Yea, they may forget, yea, will I not forget thee? Behold, I have graven thee upon the palms of my hands, thy walls are continually before me. Thy children shall make haste, thy destroyers and they that made thee waste shall go forth of thee. Lift up thine eyes round about, and behold, all these gather themselves together and come to thee. As I live, saith the Lord, thou shalt surely clothe thee with them all, as with an ornament, and bind them on thee, as a bride doeth. For thy waste and thy desolate places and the land of thy destruction shall even now be too narrow by reason of the inhabitants, and they that swallowed thee up shall be far away. The children which thou shalt have, after thou hast lost the other, shall say again in thine ears, The place is too strait for me, give place to me that I may dwell. Then shalt thou say in thine heart, Who hath begotten me these, seeing I have lost my children, and am desolate, a captive, and removing to and fro? And who hath brought up these? Behold, I was left alone. These, where had they been? Thus saith the Lord God, Behold, I will lift up mine hand to the Gentiles, and set my standard to the people, and they shall bring thy sons in their arms, and thy daughters shall be carried upon their shoulders. And kings shall be thy nursing fathers, and their queens thy nursing mothers. They shall bow down to thee with their face toward the earth, and lick up the dust of thy feet, and thou shalt know that I am the Lord, for they shall not be ashamed that wait for me. Shall the prey be taken from the mighty, or the lawful captive delivered? But thus saith the Lord, Even the captives of the mighty shall be taken away, and the prey of the terrible shall be delivered. For I will contend with him that contendeth with thee, and I will save thy children. And I will feed them that oppress thee with their own flesh, and they shall be drunken with their own blood, as with sweet wine, and all flesh shall know that I, the Lord, am thy Savior and thy Redeemer, the Mighty One of Jacob.

Isaiah chapter 50. Thus saith the Lord, Where is the bill of your mother's divorcement, whom I have put away? Or which of my creditors is it to whom I have sold you? Behold, for your iniquities have ye sold yourselves, and for your transgressions is your mother put away. Wherefore, when I came, was there no man? When I called, was there none to answer? Is my hand shortened at all that it cannot redeem, or have I no power to deliver? Behold, at my rebuke I dry up the sea and make the rivers a wilderness. Their fish stinketh because there is no water, and dieth for thirst. I clothe the heavens with blackness, and I make sackcloth their covering. The Lord God hath given me the tongue of the learned, that I should know how to speak a word in season to him that is weary. He wakeneth morning by morning, he wakeneth mine ear to hear as the learned. The Lord God hath opened my ear, and I was not rebellious, neither turned away back. I gave my back to the smiters, and my cheeks to them that plucked off the hair. I hid not my face from shame and spitting. For the Lord God will help me. Therefore I shall not be confounded. Therefore have I set my face like a flint, and I know that I shall not be ashamed. He is near that justifieth me. Who will contend with me? Let us stand together. Who is mine adversary? Let him come near to me. Behold, the Lord God will help me. Who is he that shall condemn me? Lo, they all shall wax old as a garment, the moth shall eat them up. Who is among you that feareth the Lord, that obeyeth the voice of his servant, that walketh in darkness, and hath no light? Let him trust in the name of the Lord, and stay upon his God. Behold, all ye that kindle a fire, that compass yourselves about with sparks, walk in the light of your fire, and in the sparks that ye have kindled. This shall ye have of mine hand, ye shall lie down in sorrow. Isaiah 51. Hearken to me, ye that follow after righteousness, ye that seek the Lord. Look unto the rock whence ye are hewn, and to the hole of the pit whence ye are digged. Look unto Abraham your father, and unto Sarah that bare you. For I called him alone, and blessed him, and increased him. For the Lord shall comfort Zion. He will comfort all her waste places, and he will make her wilderness like Eden, and her desert like the garden of the Lord. Joy and gladness shall be found therein, thanksgiving and the voice of melody. Hearken to me, my people, and give ear unto me, O my nations, for a law shall proceed from me, and I will make my judgment to rest for a light of the people. My righteousness is near. My salvation is gone forth, and mine arm shall judge the people. The isles shall wait upon me, and on mine arm shall they trust. Lift up your eyes to the heavens, and look upon the earth beneath. For the heavens shall vanish away like smoke, and the earth shall wax old like a garment, and they that dwell therein shall die in like manner. But my salvation shall be forever, and my righteousness shall not be abolished. Hearken unto me, ye that know righteousness, the people in whose heart is my law. Fear ye not the reproach of men, neither be ye afraid of their revilings. For the moth shall eat them up like a garment, and the worm shall eat them like wool. But my righteousness shall be forever, and my salvation from generation to generation. Awake, awake, put on strength, O arm of the Lord, awake, as in the ancient days, in the generations of old. Art thou not it that hath cut Rahab and wounded the dragon? Art thou not it which hath dried the sea, the waters of the great deep, that hath made the depths of the sea a way for the ransomed to pass over? Therefore the redeemed of the Lord shall return and come with singing unto Zion, and everlasting joy shall be upon their head, and shall obtain gladness and joy, and sorrow and mourning shall flee away. I, even I, am he that comforteth you. Who art thou, that thou shouldest be afraid of a man that shall die, and of the Son of Man, which shall be made as grass,
And forgettest the Lord thy Maker that hath stretched forth the heavens and laid the foundations of the earth, and hast feared continually every day because of the fury of the oppressor, as if he were ready to destroy. And where is the fury of the oppressor? The captive exile hasteneth that he may be loosed, and that he should not die in the pit, nor that his bread should fail. But I am the Lord thy God that divided the sea, whose waves roared. The Lord of hosts is his name. And I have put my words in thy mouth, and I have covered thee in the shadow of mine hand, that I may plant the heavens and lay the foundations of the earth, and say unto Zion, Thou art my people. Awake, awake, stand up, O Jerusalem, which hast drunk at the hand of the Lord the cup of his fury. Thou hast drunken the dregs of the cup of trembling, and wrung them out. There is none to guide her among all the sons whom she hath brought forth, neither is there any that taketh her by the hand of all the sons that she hath brought up. These two things are come unto thee. Who shall be sorry for thee? Desolation and destruction and the famine and the sword. By whom shall I comfort thee? Thy sons have fainted. They lie at the head of all the streets as a wild bull in a net. They are full of the fury of the Lord, the rebuke of thy God. Therefore, hear now this, thou afflicted and drunken, but not with wine. Thus saith thy Lord, the Lord, and thy God that pleadeth the cause of his people, Behold, I have taken out of thine hand the cup of trembling, even the dregs of the cup of my fury. Thou shalt no more drink it again. But I will put into the hand of them that afflict thee, which have said to thy soul, Bow down, that we may go over, and thou hast laid thy body as the ground and as the street to them that went over. Isaiah 52. Awake, awake, put on thy strength, O Zion, put on thy beautiful garments, O Jerusalem, the holy city. For henceforth thou shalt no more come into thee, the uncircumcised and the unclean. Shake thyself from the dust. Arise and sit down, O Jerusalem. Loose thyself from the bands of thy neck, O captive daughter of Zion. For thus saith the Lord, Ye have sold yourselves for naught, and ye shall be redeemed without money. For thus saith the Lord God, My people went down aforetime into Egypt to sojourn there, and the Assyrian oppressed them without cause. Now therefore, what have I here, saith the Lord, that my people is taken away for naught? They that rule over them make them to howl, saith the Lord, and my name continually every day is blasphemed. Therefore my people shall know my name, therefore they shall know in that day that I am he that doth speak. Behold, it is I. How beautiful upon the mountains are the feet of him that bringeth good tidings, that publisheth peace, that bringeth good tidings of good, that publisheth salvation, that saith unto Zion, Thy God reigneth. Thy watchmen shall lift up the voice, with the voice together shall they sing. For they shall see eye to eye when the Lord shall bring again Zion. Break forth into joy, sing together, ye waste places of Jerusalem, for the Lord hath comforted his people. He hath redeemed Jerusalem. The Lord hath made bare his holy arm in the eyes of all the nations, and all the ends of the earth shall see the salvation of our God. Depart ye, go ye out from thence, touch no unclean thing. Go ye out of the midst of her. Be ye clean that bear the vessels of the Lord. For ye shall not go out with haste, nor go by flight. For the Lord will go before you, and the God of Israel will be your reward. Behold, my servant shall deal prudently. He shall be exalted and extolled and be very high, as many were astonished at thee. His visage was so marred more than any man, and his form more than the sons of men. So shall he sprinkle many nations. The kings shall shut their mouths at him, for that which had not been told them shall they see, and that which they had not heard shall they consider. Isaiah 53. Who hath believed our report,
And to whom is the arm of the Lord revealed? For he shall grow up before him as a tender plant, and as a root out of a dry ground. He hath no form nor comeliness, and when we shall see him, there is no beauty that we should desire him. He is despised and rejected of men, a man of sorrows, and acquainted with grief. And we hid, as it were, our faces from him. He is despised, and we esteemed him not. Surely he hath borne our griefs and carried our sorrows. Yet we did esteem him stricken, smitten of God, and afflicted. But he was wounded for our transgressions. He was bruised for our iniquities. The chastisement of our peace was upon him, and with his stripes are we healed. All we like sheep have gone astray. We have turned every one to his own way, and the Lord hath laid on him the iniquity of us all. He was oppressed, and he was afflicted, yet he opened not his mouth. He is brought as a lamb to the slaughter, and as a sheep before her shearers is dumb, so he openeth not his mouth. He was taken from prison and from judgment, and who shall declare his generation? For he was cut off out of the land of the living. For the transgression of my people was he stricken. And he made his grave with the wicked and with the rich in his death, because he had done no violence, neither was any deceit in his mouth. Yet it pleased the Lord to bruise him. He hath put him to grief. When thou shalt make his soul an offering for sin, he shall see his seed. He shall prolong his days, and the pleasure of the Lord shall prosper in his hand. He shall see of the travail of his soul, and shall be satisfied. By his knowledge shall my righteous servant justify many, for he shall bear their iniquities. Therefore will I divide him a portion with the great, and he shall divide the spoil with the strong, because he hath poured out his soul unto death, and he was numbered with the transgressors, and he bare the sin of many, and made intercession for the transgressors.

Isaiah 54. Sing, O barren, thou that didst not bear. Break forth into singing and cry aloud, thou that didst not travail with child. For more are the children of the desolate than the children of the married wife, saith the Lord. Enlarge the place of thy tent, and let them stretch forth the curtains of thine habitations. Spare not, lengthen thy cords, and strengthen thy stakes. For thou shalt break forth on the right hand and on the left, and thy seed shall inherit the Gentiles, and make the desolate cities to be inhabited. Fear not, for thou shalt not be ashamed, neither be thou confounded, for thou shalt not be put to shame. For thou shalt forget the shame of thy youth, and shalt not remember the reproach of thy widowhood any more. For thy Maker is thine husband, the Lord of hosts is his name, and thy Redeemer, the Holy One of Israel, the God of the whole earth, shall he be called. For the Lord hath called thee as a woman forsaken and grieved in spirit, and a wife of youth when thou wast refused, saith thy God. For a small moment have I forsaken thee, but with great mercies will I gather thee. In a little wrath I hid my face from thee for a moment, but with everlasting kindness will I have mercy on thee, saith the Lord thy Redeemer. For this is as the waters of Noah unto me, for as I have sworn that the waters of Noah should no more go over the earth, so have I sworn that I would not be wroth with thee, nor rebuke thee. For the mountains shall depart, and the hills be removed. But my kindness shall not depart from thee, neither shall the covenant of my peace be removed, saith the Lord that hath mercy on thee. O thou afflicted, tossed with tempest, and not comforted, behold, I will lay thy stones with fair colors, and lay thy foundations with sapphires. And I will make thy widows of agates, and thy gates of carbuncles, and all thy borders of pleasant stones. And all thy children shall be taught of the Lord, and great shall be the peace of thy children. In righteousness shalt thou be established. Thou shalt be far from oppression, for thou shalt not fear, and from terror, for it shall not come near thee. Behold, they shall surely gather together, but not by me. Whosoever shall gather together against thee shall fall for thy sake. Behold, I have created the smith that bloweth the coals in the fire, and that bringeth forth an instrument for his work, and I have created the waster to destroy. No weapon that is formed against thee shall prosper, and every tongue that shall rise against thee in judgment, thou shalt condemn. This is the heritage of the servants of the Lord, and their righteousness is of me, saith the Lord. Isaiah 55. Ho, every one that thirsteth, come ye to the waters, and he that hath no money, come ye, buy and eat, yea, come, buy wine and milk without money and without price. Wherefore do ye spend money for that which is not bread, and your labor for that which satisfieth not? Hearken diligently unto me, and eat ye that which is good, and let your soul delight itself in fatness. Incline your ear, and come unto me. Hear, and your soul shall live, and I will make an everlasting covenant with you, even the sure mercies of David. Behold, I have given him for a witness to the people, a leader and commander to the people. Behold, thou shalt call a nation that thou knowest not, and nations that knew not thee shall run unto thee because of the Lord thy God, and for the Holy One of Israel, for he hath glorified thee. Seek ye the Lord while he may be found. Call ye upon him while he is near. Let the wicked forsake his way, and the unrighteous man his thoughts, and let him return unto the Lord, and he will have mercy upon him, and to our God, for he will abundantly pardon. For my thoughts are not your thoughts, neither are your ways my ways, saith the Lord. For as the heavens are higher than the earth, so are my ways higher than your ways, and my thoughts than your thoughts. For as the rain cometh down, and the snow from heaven, and returneth not thither, but watereth the earth, and maketh it bring forth and bud, that it may give seed to the sower, and bread to the eater, so shall my word be that goeth forth out of my mouth. It shall not return unto me void, but it shall accomplish that which I please,
and it shall prosper in the thing whereto I sent it. For ye shall go out with joy, and be led forth with peace. The mountains and the hills shall break forth before you into singing, and all the trees of the field shall clap their hands. Instead of the thorn shall come up the fir tree, and instead of the briar shall come up the myrtle tree. And it shall be to the Lord for a name, for an everlasting sign that shall not be cut off. Isaiah 56. Thus saith the Lord, keep ye judgment, and do justice. For my salvation is near to come, and my righteousness to be revealed. Blessed is the man that doeth this, and the son of man that layeth hold on it, that keepeth the Sabbath from polluting it, and keepeth his hand from doing any evil. Neither let the son of a stranger that hath joined himself to the Lord speak, saying, the Lord hath utterly separated me from his people. Neither let the eunuch say, behold, I am a dry tree. For thus saith the Lord unto the eunuchs that keep my Sabbaths, and choose the things that please me, and take hold of my covenant. Even unto them will I give in mine house and within my walls a place and a name better than of sons and of daughters. I will give them an everlasting name that shall not be cut off. Also the sons of the stranger that join themselves to the Lord, to serve him and to love the name of the Lord, to be his servants, every one that keepeth the Sabbath from polluting it and taketh hold of my covenant, even them will I bring to my holy mountain and make them joyful in my house of prayer. Their burnt offerings and their sacrifices shall be accepted upon mine altar. For mine house shall be called an house of prayer for all people. The Lord God, which gathereth the outcasts of Israel, saith, yet will I gather others to him beside those that are gathered unto him. All ye beasts of the field, come to devour, yea, all ye beasts in the forest. His watchmen are blind. They are all ignorant. They are all dumb dogs. They cannot bark. Sleeping, lying down, loving to slumber. Yea, they are greedy dogs, which can never have enough, and they are shepherds that cannot understand. They all look to their own way, every one for his gain from his quarter. Come ye, say they, I will fetch wine, and we will fill ourselves with strong drink, and tomorrow shall be as this day, and much more abundant. Isaiah 57. The righteous perisheth, and no man lay it to heart. And merciful men are taken away, none considering that the righteous is taken away from the evil to come. He shall enter into peace. They shall rest in their beds, each one walking in his uprightness. But draw near hither, ye sons of the sorceress, the seed of the adulterer and the whore. Against whom do ye sport yourselves? Against whom make ye a wide mouth and draw out the tongue? Are ye not children of transgression, a seed of falsehood? Inflaming yourselves with idols under every green tree, slaying the children in the valleys under the cliffs of the rocks? Among the smooth stones of the stream is thy portion. They are thy lot, even to them. Hast thou poured a drink offering? Thou hast offered a meat offering. Should I receive comfort in these? Upon a lofty and high mountain hast thou set thy bed, even thither wentest thou up to offer sacrifice. Behind the doors also and the posts hast thou set up thy remembrance. For thou hast discovered thyself to another than me, and art gone up. Thou hast enlarged thy bed, and made thee a covenant with them. Thou lovest their bed, where thou sawest it. And thou wentest to the king with ointment, and didst increase thy perfumes, and didst send thy messengers far off, and didst debase thyself even unto hell. Thou art wearied in the greatness of thy way, yet saidest thou not, there is no hope. Thou hast found the life of thine hand, therefore thou wast not grieved. And of whom hast thou been afraid or feared that thou hast lied, and hast not remembered me, nor laid it to thy heart? Have not I held my peace, even of old, and thou fearest me not? I will declare thy righteousness and thy works, for they shall not profit thee. When thou criest, let thy companies deliver thee, but the wind shall carry them all away, vanity shall take them.
But he that putteth his trust in me shall possess the land and shall inherit my holy mountain. And shall say, cast ye up, prepare the way, take up the stumbling block out of the way of my people. For thus saith the high and lofty one that inhabiteth eternity, whose name is holy, I dwell in the high and holy place, with him also that is of a contrite and humble spirit, to revive the spirit of the humble, and to revive the heart of the contrite ones. For I will not contend forever, neither will I be always wroth, for the spirit should fail before me, and the souls which I have made. For the iniquity of his covetousness was I wroth, and smote him. I hid me, and was wroth, and he went on frowardly in the way of his heart. I have seen his ways, and will heal him. I will lead him also, and restore comforts unto him, and to his mourners. I create the fruit of the lips. Peace, peace to him that is far off, and to him that is near, saith the Lord, and I will heal him. But the wicked are like the troubled sea, when it cannot rest, whose waters cast up mire and dirt. There is no peace, saith my God, to the wicked.

Isaiah 58. Cry aloud, spare not, lift up thy voice like a trumpet, and show my people their transgression, and the house of Jacob their sins. Yet they seek me daily, and delight to know my ways, as a nation that did righteousness, and forsook not the ordinance of their God. They ask of me the ordinances of justice, they take delight in approaching to God. Wherefore have we fasted, say they, and thou seest not? Wherefore have we afflicted our soul, and thou takest no knowledge? Behold, in the day of your fast ye find pleasure, and exact all your labors. Behold, ye fast for strife and debate, and to smite with the fist of wickedness. Ye shall not fast as ye do this day, to make your voice to be heard on high. Is it such a fast that I have chosen? A day for a man to afflict his soul? Is it to bow down his head as a bulrush, and to spread sackcloth and ashes under him? Wilt thou call this a fast, and an acceptable day to the Lord? Is not this the fast that I have chosen? To loose the bands of wickedness, to undo the heavy burdens, and to let the oppressed go free, and that ye break every yoke? Is it not to deal thy bread to the hungry, and that thou bring the poor that are cast out to thy house? When thou seest the naked, that thou cover him, and that thou hide not thyself from thine own flesh? Then shall thy light break forth as the morning, and thine health shall spring forth speedily, and thy righteousness shall go before thee. The glory of the Lord shall be thy reward. Then shalt thou call, and the Lord shall answer. Thou shalt cry, and he shall say, Here I am. If thou take away from the midst of thee the yoke, the putting forth of the finger and speaking vanity, and if thou draw out thy soul to the hungry and satisfy the afflicted soul, then shall thy light rise in obscurity, and thy darkness be as the noonday. And the Lord shall guide thee continually, and satisfy thy soul in drought, and make fat thy bones, and thou shalt be like a watered garden, and like a spring of water, whose waters fail not. And they that shall be of thee shall build the old waste places. Thou shalt raise up the foundations of many generations, and thou shalt be called the repairer of the breach, the restorer of paths to dwell in. If thou turn away thy foot from the Sabbath, from doing thy pleasure on my holy day, and call the Sabbath a delight, the holy of the Lord, honorable, and shalt honor him, not doing thine own ways, nor finding thine own pleasure, nor speaking thine own words, then shalt thou delight thyself in the Lord, and I will cause thee to ride upon the high places of the earth, and feed thee with the heritage of Jacob thy father. For the mouth of the Lord hath spoken it. Isaiah 59. Behold, the Lord's hand is not shortened that it cannot save, neither his ear heavy that it cannot hear. But your iniquities have separated between you and your God, and your sins have hid his face from you that he will not hear. For your hands are defiled with blood, and your fingers with iniquity. Your lips have spoken lies, your tongue hath muttered perverseness. None calleth for justice, nor any pleadeth for truth. They trust in vanity and speak lies. They conceive mischief and bring forth iniquity. They hatch cockatrice eggs and weave the spider's web. He that eateth of their eggs dieth, and that which is crushed breaketh out into a viper. Their webs shall not become garments, neither shall they cover themselves with their works. Their works are works of iniquity, and the act of violence is in their hands. Their feet run to evil, and they make haste to shed innocent blood. Their thoughts are thoughts of iniquity. Wasting and destruction are in their paths. The way of peace they know not, and there is no judgment in their goings. They have made them crooked paths, whosoever goeth therein shall not know peace. Therefore is judgment far from us, neither doth justice overtake us. We wait for light, but behold obscurity, for brightness, but we walk in darkness.
We grope for the wall like the blind, and we grope as if we had no eyes. We stumble at noonday, as in the night. We are in desolate places as dead men. We roar all like bears and mourn sore like doves. We look for judgment, but there is none.

is fallen in the street, and equity cannot enter. Yea, truth faileth, and he that departeth from evil maketh himself a prey. And the Lord saw it, and it displeased him that there was no judgment. And he saw that there was no man, and wondered that there was no intercessor. Therefore his arm brought salvation unto him, and his righteousness it sustained him. For he put on righteousness as a breastplate, and an helmet of salvation upon his head, and he put on the garments of vengeance for clothing, and was clad with zeal as a cloak. According to their deeds, accordingly he will repay fury to his adversaries, recompense to his enemies. To the islands he will repay recompense. So shall they fear the name of the Lord from the west, and his glory from the rising of the sun. When the enemy shall come in like a flood, the Spirit of the Lord shall lift up a standard against him. And the Redeemer shall come to Zion, and unto them that turn from transgression in Jacob, saith the Lord. As for me, this is my covenant with them, saith the Lord. My Spirit that is upon thee, and my words which I have put in thy mouth, shall not depart out of thy mouth, nor out of the mouth of thy seed, nor out of the mouth of thy seed's seed, saith the Lord, from henceforth and forever. Isaiah 60. Arise, shine, for thy light is come, and the glory of the Lord is risen upon thee. For behold, the darkness shall cover the earth, and gross darkness the people. But the Lord shall rise upon thee, and his glory shall be seen upon thee. And the Gentiles shall come to thy light, and kings to the brightness of thy rising. Lift up thine eyes round about, and see, all they gather themselves together. They come to thee. Thy sons shall come from far, and thy daughters shall be nursed at thy side. Then thou shalt see, and flow together, and thine heart shall fear, and be enlarged, because the abundance of the sea shall be converted unto thee. The forces of the Gentiles shall come unto thee. The multitude of camels shall cover thee, the dromedaries of Midian and Ephah. All they from Sheba shall come. They shall bring gold and incense, and they shall show forth the praises of the Lord. All the flocks of Kedar shall be gathered together unto thee. The rams of Nebaioth shall minister unto thee. They shall come up with acceptance on mine altar, and I will glorify the house of my glory. Who are those that fly as a cloud, and as the doves to their windows? Surely the isles shall wait for me, and the ships of Tarshish first, to bring thy sons from far, their silver and their gold with them, unto the name of the Lord thy God, and to the Holy One of Israel, because he hath glorified thee. And the sons of strangers shall build up thy walls, and their king shall minister unto thee. For in my wrath I smote thee, but in my favor have I had mercy on thee. Therefore thy gates shall be opened continually. They shall not be shut day nor night, that men may bring unto thee the forces of the Gentiles, and that their kings may be brought. For the nation and kingdom that will not serve thee shall perish. Yea, those nations shall be utterly wasted. The glory of Lebanon shall come unto thee, the fir tree, the pine tree, and the box together to beautify the place of my sanctuary, and I will make the place of my feet glorious. The sons also of them that afflicted thee shall come bending unto thee, and all they that despised thee shall bow themselves down at the soles of thy feet, and they shall call thee the City of the Lord, the Zion of the Holy One of Israel. Whereas thou hast been forsaken and hated, so that no man went through thee, I will make thee an eternal excellency, a joy of many generations. Thou shalt also suck the milk of the Gentiles, and shalt suck the breast of kings, and thou shalt know that I, the Lord, am thy Savior and thy Redeemer, the Mighty One of Jacob. For brass I will bring gold, and for iron I will bring silver, and for wood, brass, and for stones, iron. I will also make thy officers peace, and thine exactors righteousness.
Violence shall no more be

heard in thy land, wasting nor destruction within my borders, but thou shalt call thy walls salvation and thy gates praise. The sun shall be no more thy light by day, neither for brightness shall the moon give light unto thee, but the Lord shall be unto thee an everlasting light, and thy God thy glory. Thy sun shall no more go down, neither shall thy moon withdraw itself. For the Lord shall be thine everlasting light, and the days of thy mourning shall be ended. Thy people also shall be all righteous. They shall inherit the land forever. The branch of my planting, the work of my hands, that I may be glorified. A little one shall become a thousand, and a small one a strong nation. I, the Lord, will hasten it in his time. Isaiah 61. The Spirit of the Lord God is upon me, because the Lord hath anointed me to preach good tidings unto the meek. He hath sent me to bind up the brokenhearted, to proclaim liberty to the captives, and the opening of the prison to them that are bound, to proclaim the acceptable year of the Lord, and the day of vengeance of our God, to comfort all that mourn, to appoint unto them that mourn in Zion, to give unto them beauty for ashes, the oil of joy for mourning, the garment of praise for the spirit of heaviness, that they might be called trees of righteousness, the planting of the Lord, that he might be glorified. And they shall build the old wastes, they shall raise up the former desolations, and they shall repair the waste cities, the desolations of many generations. And strangers shall stand and feed your flocks, and the sons of the alien shall be your plowmen and your vine dressers. But ye shall be named the priests of the Lord. Men shall call you the ministers of our God. Ye shall eat the riches of the Gentiles, and in their glory shall ye boast yourselves. For your shame ye shall have double, and for confusion they shall rejoice in their portion. Therefore in their land shall they possess the double. Everlasting joy shall be unto them. For I, the Lord, love judgment. I hate robbery for burnt offering. And I will direct their work in truth, and I will make an everlasting covenant with them. And their seed shall be known among the Gentiles, and their offspring among the people. All that see them shall acknowledge them, that they are the seed which the Lord hath blessed. I will greatly rejoice in the Lord. My soul shall be joyful in my God, for he hath clothed me with the garments of salvation. He hath covered me with a robe of righteousness, as a bridegroom decketh himself with ornaments, and as a bride adorneth herself with her jewels. For as the earth bringeth forth her bud, and as the garden causeth the things that are sown in it to spring forth, so the Lord God will cause righteousness and praise to spring forth before all the nations. And we thank you for joining us for eBible Fellowship's Bible Reading Program. We invite you to visit our website at www.ebiblefellowship.org.

Joshua 13. Now Joshua was old and stricken in years, and the Lord said unto him, Thou art old and stricken in years, and there remaineth yet very much land to be possessed. This is the land that yet remaineth, all the borders of the Philistines, and all Geshuri, from Sihor, which is before Egypt, even unto the borders of Ekron northward, which is counted to the Canaanite. 5 lords of the Philistines, the Gazathites, and the Ashdodites, and the Eshkalonites, and the Gittites, and the Ekronites, also the Avites. From the south, all the land of the Canaanites, and Merah, that is beside the Sidonians, unto Aphek, to the borders of the Amorites. And the land of the Giblites, and all Lebanon, toward the sunrising, from Baalgad under Mount Hermon, unto the entering into Hamath. All the inhabitants of the hill country from Lebanon unto Misrephoth-maim, and all the Sidonians, them will I drive out from before the children of Israel. Only divide thou it by lot unto the Israelites for an inheritance, as I have commanded thee. Now therefore divide this land for an inheritance unto the 9 tribes and the half-tribe of Manasseh, with whom the Reubenites and the Gadites have received their inheritance, which Moses gave them beyond Jordan eastward, even as Moses, the servant of the Lord, gave them, from Aroer, that is upon the bank of the river Arnon, and the city that is in the midst of the river, and all the plain of Medeba unto Dibon, and all the cities of Sihon, king of the Amorites, which reigned in Heshbon, unto the border of the children of Ammon, and Gilead, and the border of the Geshurites, and the Maacathites, and all Mount Hermon, and all Bashan unto Salcah, all the kingdom of Og in Bashan, which reigned in Ashtaroth and in Edrei, who remained of the remnant of the giants, for these did Moses smite and cast them out. Nevertheless, the children of Israel expelled not the Geshurites, nor the Maacathites, but the Geshurites and the Maacathites dwell among the Israelites unto this day. Only unto the tribe of Levi he gave none inheritance. The sacrifices of the Lord God of Israel made by fire are their inheritance, as he said unto them. And Moses gave unto the tribe of the children of Reuben inheritance according to their families. And their coast was from Aroer, that is on the bank of the river Arnon, and the city that is in the midst of the river, and all the plain by Medeba. Heshbon and all her cities that are in the plain, Dibon and Bamoth-Baal and Beth-Balmeon, and Jahazah, and Kedemoth, and Mephat, and Kirjathaim, and Sibmah, and Zareth-Shahar in the mount of the valley, and Beth-Peor, and Ashdod-Pisgah, and Beth-Jeshimoth, and all the cities of the plain, and all the kingdom of Sihon, king of the Amorites, which reigned in Heshbon, whom Moses smote with the princes of Midian, Evi, and Rechem, and Zur, and Hur, and Reba, which were dukes of Sihon, dwelling in the country. Balaam, also the son of Beor, the soothsayer, did the children of Israel slay with the sword among them that were slain by them. And the border of the children of Reuben was Jordan, and the border thereof. This was the inheritance of the children of Reuben, after their families, the cities, and the villages thereof. And Moses gave inheritance unto the tribe of Gad, even unto the children of Gad, according to their families. And their coast was Jazer, and all the cities of Gilead, and half the land of the children of Ammon unto Aroer, that is before Rabbah, and from Heshbon unto Ramath Mizpeh and Betonim, and from Mahanaim unto the border of Debir, and in the valley Betharam and Bethnimrah and Sukkoth and Zaphon, the rest of the kingdom of Sihon, king of Heshbon, Jordan and his border, even unto the edge of the sea of Chinneret on the other side Jordan eastward. This is the inheritance of the children of Gad after their families, the cities, and their villages. And Moses gave inheritance unto the half-tribe of Manasseh, and this was the possession of the half-tribe of the children of Manasseh by their families. And their coast was from Mahanaim, all Bashan, all the kingdom of Og, king of Bashan, and all the towns of Jair, which are in Bashan, 60 cities. And half Gilead, and Ashtaroth, and Edrei, cities of the kingdom of Og in Bashan, were pertaining unto the children of Machir, the son of Manasseh, even to the one half of the children of Machir by their families. These are the countries which Moses did distribute for inheritance in the plains of Moab, on the other side Jordan by Jericho eastward.
But unto the tribe of Levi Moses gave not any inheritance. The Lord God of Israel was their inheritance, as he said unto them.

Zechariah chapter 8. Again the word of Jehovah of hosts came to me, saying, Thus saith Jehovah of hosts, I was jealous for Zion with great jealousy, and I was jealous for her with great fury. Thus saith Jehovah, I am returned unto Zion, and will dwell in the midst of Jerusalem. And Jerusalem shall be called a city of truth, and the mountain of Jehovah of hosts, the holy mountain. Thus saith Jehovah of hosts, There shall yet old men and old women dwell in the streets of Jerusalem, and every man with his staff in his hand for very age. And the streets of the city shall be full of boys and girls playing in the streets thereof. Thus saith Jehovah of hosts, If it be marvelous in the eyes of the remnant of this people in these days, should it also be marvelous in mine eyes, saith Jehovah of hosts? Thus saith Jehovah of hosts, Behold, I will save my people from the east country and from the west country. And I will bring them, and they shall dwell in the midst of Jerusalem, and they shall be my people, and I will be their God in truth and in righteousness. Thus saith Jehovah of hosts, Let your hands be strong, ye that hear in these days these words by the mouth of the prophets, which were in the day that the foundation of the house of Jehovah of hosts was laid, that the temple might be built. For before these days there was no hire for man, nor any hire for beast. Neither was there any peace to him that went out or came in because of the affliction. For I set all men, every one, against his neighbor. But now I will not be unto the residue of this people as in the former days, saith Jehovah of hosts. For the seed shall be prosperous, the vine shall give her fruit, and the ground shall give her increase, and the heaven shall give their dew, and I will cause the remnant of this people to possess all these things. And it shall come to pass that as ye were a curse among the heathen, O house of Judah and house of Israel, so will I save you, and ye shall be a blessing. Fear not, but let your hands be strong. For thus saith Jehovah of hosts, As I thought to punish you, when your fathers provoked me to wrath, saith Jehovah of hosts, and I repented not. So again have I thought in these days to do well unto Jerusalem, and to the house of Judah, fear ye not. These are the things that ye shall do. Speak ye.

and the fast of the tenth shall be to the house of Judah joy and gladness and cheerful feasts. Therefore love the truth and peace. Thus saith Jehovah of hosts, it shall yet come to pass that there shall come people and the inhabitants of many cities. And the inhabitants of one city shall go to another, saying, let us go speedily to pray before Jehovah, and to seek Jehovah of hosts, I will go also. Yea, many people and strong nations shall come to seek Jehovah of hosts in Jerusalem, and to pray before Jehovah. Thus saith Jehovah of hosts, in those days it shall come to pass that 10 men shall take hold out of all languages of the nations, even shall take hold of the skirt of him that is a Jew, saying, we will go with you, for we have heard that God is with you.

0: Is a recording from eBible Fellowship's Day in the Word, which took place on Sunday, September 27th, 2020, with his study, The Wicked Are Cut Off. Here's Robert Daniels.
1: One other thing I would like to talk about today is the Bible tells us that we're living in a day where the wicked of the world are cut off from the kingdom of heaven. And that's not a good thing. The wicked, they're cut off. As of May 21, 2011, the God's salvation has ended. So no longer will the wicked of the world can become saved. And it's sad. You know, it's a sad thing. But we know that Thou art in perfect control of all things. So when the wicked are cut off from the kingdom of heaven, it guarantees the fact that on the last day of this world existence, they're going to be destroyed forever. They are going to be destroyed forever. And it's a guaranteed fact, the Bible has tell us, their destruction is sure. This will happen. There is a last day to this world existence, which we're headed towards, the last day. The Bible teaches that very clearly, that there is a last day. We're living in the day of God's judgment upon the whole world. And that is laid out within the Bible in our day. But when God gave us his example in the Bible of Noah as he preached the gospel for over some 100 years, he proclaimed the gospel to the people of that day. But it came that day when God was going to bring the flood upon the earth of that day, whereas when Noah and his family entered into the ark, the door was shut. No longer was anyone getting in the ark. God shut the door of that day. And the people who weren't in the ark, they were destroyed. They were destroyed forever. And it's a comparison to our day. God brought the gospel, used the church. He brought the gospel for some 1,955 years. And at that time, brought it, and we go through the tribulation period, and as of May 21, 2011, that door, almost the same as in Noah's day, but that door now is shut permanently. And when God shut the door, no one can open it. That door is shut. Now, we don't know who the elect are. That's not our business to know. But the Bible clearly teaches that we're living in that day of judgment. If we look at the account there in Genesis 7, in Genesis chapter 7, you read the whole account there of the flood in Noah's day, like Genesis 7 verse 13. And you know, as you read through the whole account, God takes full responsibility for bringing the flood upon the Noah's day. God takes full responsibility for it. Here in Genesis chapter 7, verse 13, we read, "In the selfsame day entered Noah, Shem, Ham, and Japheth, the sons of Noah, and Noah's wife, and the three wives of his sons with them into the ark. They and every beast after his kind, and all the cattle after their kind, and every creeping thing that creepeth upon the earth after his kind, and every fowl of after his kind, and every bird of every sort." And they went in into Noah's ark, into the ark, two by two and two of all flesh, wherein is the breath of life. And they went in, male and female of all flesh, as God had commanded him. And Jehovah shut him in. God shut him in. And you see, the flood came. So when he shut the door, no one else was coming in. And God clearly tells us that Noah was a preacher of righteousness as he brought the gospel. And he would have warned the people of this coming destruction. But you know, as how mankind is, they just totally dismiss it, that this was coming. It didn't make it not true, because when God says something, he will bring it to pass. And he has brought it to pass Noah's day, and it happened. And so it is in our day. Now, the wicked are cut off at May 21. And on the final day, their destruction is sure. It is going to happen that the wicked will be destroyed on that day. And the time in which we're living now, we're totally cut off from God's mercy and God's grace. In 2 Peter, let's go over to 2 Peter chapter 2. God gives us some more information there. We're going to start reading in verse 4. 2 Peter chapter 2, verse 4. There we read, "And if God spare not the angels that sin, but cast them down to hell and deliver them into chains of darkness to be reserved unto judgment, and spare not the old world, but save Noah, the eighth person, a preacher of righteousness, bringing in the flood upon the world of the ungodly, and turning the cities of Sodom and Gomorrah into ashes, condemn them with an overthrow, making them an example unto those that after should live ungodly." So these examples God has given to us, we who are living today should look back as an example to us what God is going to do to the ungodly on the last day. They're going to be completely destroyed. In verse 7, he says, "And deliver just Lot, waxed with the filthy conversation of the wicked." And God goes on. Here God tells us, he gives us these things that he has written as an example to us who should live after. So God is not mincing any words with us, that he destroyed those cities of that day. He destroyed people of Noah's day, and he overturned the cities in Sodom and Gomorrah. And he tells us it's an example to us who should live after. We should read it and take warning to it, because God's word is serious. He's not mincing words with any one of us. You know, the wicked will be destroyed. It doesn't make a difference who you are, because we know that God is not a respecter of persons. He will do what he says is he will do, and we better listen to what God has to say. Let's go on a little bit further. God tells us in Hebrews chapter 2, and we're going to read verse 3. Here God tells us, "How shall we escape if we neglect so great salvation?" Escape what? Destruction. How are we going to escape the wrath of God? And he says here, "How shall we escape if we neglect so great salvation?" And this God is salvation. If we, there is no way of escaping this destruction of God but through this great salvation that he has laid out for us through Christ. There is no other way to escape God's judgment upon us other than this salvation. We know by God's mercy he has given this salvation to many. Although there are many, but it's only a few. Many are called, but few are chosen. He has given this escape for us through Christ. And it says, "Which first began to be spoken by the Lord and was confirmed unto us by them that heard him." This word escape here is used in Matthew 22. In Matthew 22, I think it's in verse 5, I believe. That word escape here is translated in Matthew 22, verse 5. And we're going to see what it is translated as. Here in Matthew 22, verse 5, the word escape is translated as, "But they made light of it." You know, like when Noah spoke to the people of that day, they made light of what he was saying. They totally ignored it. And so in our day, when the judgment day warning went out to the world, what did people do? They mocked. They take light of it. They didn't take it seriously, that May 21 was judgment day. Here he says that word escape here is used in Matthew 25, verse 5. He says, "But they made light of it." If you will read the context, for instance, let's read verse 4. Again, "He sent forth other servants, saying, Tell them which are bidden, Behold, I have prepared my dinner, my oxen and my fatlings are killed, and all things are ready. Come unto the marriage." But they made light of it. You know, that's how people, when they hear the gospel, they made light of it. They go on with their life. They, like God will use the example in Noah's day, what were they doing? They were marrying, giving in marriage, And they went on with their life. They didn't take the warning from Noah seriously. And over the decades and decades that went on, people lived their lives. They heard the warning. They made light of it. They didn't believe a word he said. And so in our day, the judgment warning went out, May 21 judgment day, and man made light of it, but God's elect took it seriously. And we listened to what God says. But let's read verse 5 in Matthew 22, the whole verse. But they made light of it. Some went their ways, one to his farm and another to his merchandise. Now, you know, many of us had handed out tracts. You would hand a tract to a person. They will say to you, oh, I don't need it. Give it to that person over there. Give it to that person over there. I'm fine. I'm okay. And that's how mankind thinks. They don't take the Bible seriously. They think it's a book who was written by man. They have all sorts of excuses when they hear the Bible being taught faithfully. They scoff, they mock, they ignore, they stop their ear, they continue on with their life. But the fact is, what God has said, whether we like it or not, or whether we believe it or not, it is absolutely true. What God has declared, remember, we're serving at God. God is, it is impossible for God to lie. So when he declares something to us, he means everything he says. When Adam and Eve sinned in the garden, they rebelled against God. God gave them the law. If the day you eat of this tree, you will die. The law is there. They heard it. They disobeyed God's commandment. Did God go back and change his mind and says, oh, you know, now, you know, I think, no, he didn't. When God says the wages of sin is death, and as we know that Adam, they died too, spiritually and physically, they died, God. And that, it's been like that all the way down, right up until the very end of the world. It's going to be that way. People are going to continue to die physically right up until the very last day. God hasn't changed it. He hasn't changed it at all. But the only way it's changed for those people of us who have become saved, where God now has given us spiritual life. In our soul, he has given us a new spirit. For the true believers, when we die physically, we leave our bodies in our spirit and we go home to be with Christ. So this is a huge difference. But you see, but for the wicked of the world, God tells us in Psalm that they are destroyed forever, that they're like the animal. When an unsaved man dies, he's like an animal that perishes. He is dead forever. He has lost the greatest blessing ever known to man, which is salvation. So when the wicked are cut off from the kingdom of heaven, they have lost the greatest blessing ever known, which is salvation. Because if God has been so merciful to you and give you this gift, nothing can be compared to it. You know, we live in a world where somebody might win the lottery and, you know, it's, oh boy, that's nothing. It's all physical things. At, you know, when he dies, is he going to take all that those millions with him? I've yet to see a person when they die takes their wealth with them and their whatever they have in this life with them. That this is this left all behind. He can't take it with him. But salvation, God has truly saved you. Give the gift of salvation. You take that with you right into eternity. And we await the resurrection on the last day when God has given us a new body. And we will, because we already been saved in our soul, and we are the true inheritors of an eternal blessing, which is salvation, and we inherit the new heaven and new earth forevermore. And what can be compared to that? Nothing can be compared to the gift of God's grace to his elect people, and how wonderful that is, that what God has done for us. It's an unspeakable gift, and we're totally undeserving of it. God has saved you. Although you have, you don't have a lot of physical things in this life, for bodies are failing, and this life is a veil of tears at best, and we have physical issues, and this goes on and on. It's only for a moment. It's all it is. It's only for a moment when all that will be forgotten in the new heaven and new earth. It won't even be remembered or come into mind anymore. What could be compared to that? Nothing. It's everything to us. But let's look at another verse in Psalm 94. God speaks about the wicked. Look at some verses pertaining to the wicked being cut off from the kingdom of God. And it's an awful thing what has happened to the wicked. No more, it's no longer possible for them to enter into the kingdom of heaven. As of May 21, 2011, it came to an end. Throughout the ages, God saved a great multitude. He raised up the churches and he sent forth the gospel throughout the world. And now we're living in a day when it's no longer possible. In Psalm 94, verse 19 to 23, here we read, "In the multitude of my thoughts within me, thy comforts delight my soul. Shall the throne of iniquity have fellowship with thee, which frameth mischief by a law? They gather themselves together against the soul of the righteous and condemn the innocent blood. But Jehovah is my defense, and my God is the rock of my refuge. And he shall bring upon them their own iniquity." Them are the wicked of the world. "He shall bring upon them their own iniquity and shall cut them off in their own wickedness. Yea, Jehovah our God shall cut them off." Those are the wicked of the world. Jehovah shall cut them off. And they were cut off at May 21, 2011. Salvation is no longer possible for them because God shut the door. He's the one who has cut them off from this magnificent salvation which he, God himself, has provided for his elect. And you see, turn over to Psalm 37. It's the same idea there. God cutting off the wicked from this wonderful salvation. In Psalm 37, verse 9 to 11. Psalm 37, verses 9 to 11. Here God says, "For evildoers," these are the wicked, "for evildoers shall be cut off. But those that wait upon Jehovah, they shall inherit the earth." The true believers, they're the true inheritors of the earth. "For yet a little while, and the wicked shall not be. Yea, thou shalt diligently consider his place, and it shall not be. But the meek shall inherit the earth," which are the elect, "and shall delight themselves in the abundance of peace." You see how wonderful that is? The wicked, completely opposite to the true believers. They shall be cut off, but the true believers shall inherit the earth, the new heaven and the new earth. Not this present wicked world, because we know that it's going to be destroyed on the last day. Let's drop down to verse 19 of the same chapter, Psalm 37, verse 19. "They shall not be ashamed," which the true believers, they won't be ashamed, but the unsafe of the world, God is shaming them in our day. "They shall not be ashamed in the evil time," which they're true believers, "and in the days of famine, they shall be satisfied." In verse 20, "But the wicked shall perish, and the enemies of Jehovah," reading verse 20, "and the enemies of Jehovah," who are the enemies of Jehovah? The wicked of the world, "shall be as the fat of lambs. They shall consume into smoke, shall they consume away." You see, what is a lot of the wicked? And go down to, I'll read down to verse 22. Verse 21, "The wicked borrowth and payeth not again, but the righteous showeth mercy and giveth. For such as be blessed of him shall inherit the earth, and they that be cursed of him shall be cut off." And these are the wicked. They're cursed of God. And he says that they are cut off. You always see the true believers, they shall inherit the earth. But the wicked are cut off. They're cut off. Keep in mind, they're cut off on May 21, 2011. They're cut off right then from this great blessing that God has given to his elect. And go down to verse 34 of the same chapter, verse 34. Wait on Jehovah. God is admonishing us to wait on Jehovah. We patiently wait. And if 2033 is it, it's only a few short years away. See, just wait on Jehovah and keep his way. Obedience. We're going to obey his commandments. And he shall exalt thee to inherit the land. Which again, we know are the new heaven, new earth. When the wicked are cut off, thou shalt see it. We're seeing the wicked being cut off. In our day, they were cut off at May 21, 2011. They cut off right there. And true believers, we see it. We see it, you know, but we know that God has to have this world continue on until then. No wonder we see such great wickedness in our day, because they're cut off. God has lifted his hand of restraint on the hearts of the wicked to a very high degree. Why do we see all these things going on in our day? Who would have thought that we see two men marrying each other? It was unheard of not too long ago. But in today's world, it is common as grass. It doesn't even bother them anymore. It's normal to see things like that. But we have now seen the wicked of the world being cut off from the kingdom of God himself. And they're going to be destroyed on that day. In Psalm 101, turn over to Psalm 101. It's a short psalm. Let's read verse 8. I was going to read the entire chapter, but let's read verse 8 of Psalm 101. I will early destroy all the wicked. Here God tells us, I will early destroy all the wicked of the land, that I may cut off all wicked doers from the city of Jehovah. And you see these verses throughout the Bible where God said he's going to do it. He has done it, that he has cut them off. He's going to cut them off. He's going to have nothing to do with them anymore. Nothing to do with the wicked of the world. Their lot is horrible. How could it be that God in his great mercy will no longer show mercy unto a people? Remember, leading up to May 21, you hear it from your Bible many, many times when the call went out and God was saving a great multitude of people throughout the world. Then we should be crying out to God for mercy. It might be that he will show you mercy. You know, remember God would set up these incidents remember the two blind men, they heard Christ was coming by and they start crying out, "Oh, Son of David, have mercy on us." They didn't know whether God was going to save them or not, because it's a spiritual meaning to it. During the day of salvation, we're crying out to God for mercy. I don't know whether God's going to save me or not. All I know that God is a merciful God, and he might save me. And he did save a great multitude during that time. And they didn't stop. Although the disciples were saying, you know, to be quiet, they even cried out the more to him. And when you read through those verses, as Christ was coming by and they were crying out to the right person, because only God, Christ, could help their condition spiritually. Well, physically too, because Christ is Almighty God. It's as if when Christ got closer to them, it's as if Christ stopped what he was doing and he gave them all their attention. What will you have me to do that I may receive sight? Well, that was physical sight. And that's how God was telling us to cry out to him during the day of salvation. And wonderfully, if you're truly a child of God, God has had mercy upon you. And so they did, and Christ had mercy upon them. Let's look at another, turn to the book of Proverbs. Proverbs chapter 2, verse 21 and 22. Here we read, "For the upright shall dwell in the land." Same verse again. And the upright are the true believers, because God has made them righteous. Christ's righteousness was imputed to us, because we don't have any righteousness at all of ourselves. And it says, "And the perfect shall remain in it. You know that when we become saved, right now in our spirit, we are perfect. But on the last day, we're going to receive our new resurrected bodies. Then in body and soul, we're going to be perfect in God's eyes. And it says, but the wicked shall be cut off from the earth, and the transgressors shall be rooted out of it. And the opposite to this is that when we become saved, we are rooted in Christ, and we won't be rooted out. But the wicked are rooted out, because Christ is not their root. You see, and in the end, they're going to be destroyed on that last day. And that's how God tells us. And look at another passage in Proverbs 23. And Proverbs 23, verse 15 to 19. Proverbs chapter 23, verses 15 to 19. There we read, my son, if thine heart be wise, my heart shall rejoice, even mine. Yea, my reins shall rejoice when thy lips speak right things. Let not thine heart envy sinners. We should never do that. We should never envy sinners because they don't have anything. But for true believers, we have all things because Christ has freely given us all things. You know, through Christ, he has given us all things. But be thou in fear of Jehovah all the day long. And, you know, fearing God has to do with obedience. We obey his commandments. We do what he says. For surely there is an end. It's not a maybe. Or I'm not sure. No, God tells us. For surely there is an end. There is an end to this world. Absolutely no question about that. If you listen to the world, oh, they think this world is going to go on for another, however, million years from now. It's, you know, but no. We know that according to the Bible, no. God says, surely there is an end. And thine expectation shall not be cut off. These are the true believers. The unsaved, they're cut off. But for the true believers, our expectation shall not be cut off. Because our expectation is in Christ. Christ is our all in all. Christ is everything to us. You know, by God's mercy, he has saved us. That's it. We're not deserving of anything. We're no different than the ones who God has cut off from the earth. We're no different than the wicked. Before God saved you, if you're a true child of God, what were you doing? Well, we're not supposed to look back. We don't want to look back on our past life. It's behind us. But God in his mercy has saved you, and we're undeserving of it. He has given you this wonderful salvation, and our expectation will not be cut off. And in verse 19, he says, hear thou, my son, and be wise, and guide thine heart in the way. And we know when we become a child of God, we become wise spiritually. It has nothing to do with your worldly knowledge or how many degrees you may have. It has nothing to do with that. Spiritually, we become wise in Christ. And, you know, and how wonderful that is. But God has done. You know, you wonder why so many could lay down our life for Christ and physically given our life for Christ, because God has saved this person. And by God's mercy, God has opened this person's eyes to the truth. And we gladly lay down our life. Christ laid his life down for us. And we ought to lay down our lives for the brethren. And we gladly do it without hesitation, because we could never, ever repay God for what he has done for us. We are all unprofitable servants. And we're only doing what it's our duty to do. And in thanking him for what he has done for us, because, you know, words cannot explain what he has done for us, but we praise him for it. And we want to obey his commandments. We want to do what God says, and we're happy when we're doing it God's way. But the thing is that we live in this body of ours that we have to drag along with us either. And when we die, you know, or on the last day when God gives us a new resurrected bodies. But let's go on a little bit further in Proverbs 29. Let's turn over a few pages to Proverbs 29, verse 1. There we read in Proverbs chapter 29, verse 1, "He that being often reproved hardeneth his neck shall suddenly be destroyed, and yet without remedy." See, the wicked of the world is, they're cut off. The remedy for their sin is no longer available. Salvation is no longer possible for the wicked. That the remedy that we so desperately need for our sin condition, it's no longer available to the wicked of the world. Over the church, when God was using the church and the gospel went forth, God was being merciful. The gospel was sent forth. It was sent forth throughout the whole world. And what does the world do? Just like Israel, they stiffen their necks. God always calling Israel a stubborn people. He would raise up a faithful prophet. They will do it for a while until with that prophet, and that prophet dies, and they go back to their ways. So God, he used the church. He raised up a faithful ministry like Fan Rady during that time. And the gospel went forth. You know, they was being reproved with the gospel. God shared the gospel went out. Mankind, he went his own way. And now, May 21, 2011, suddenly they're cut off. So the remedy for their sin is no longer possible. They're hopeless. And Christ is hope. And if the hope is not there, the remedy, which is Christ, is not there for their sin, that's it. That's it for them. You know, and it's a very sad thing that the wicked of the world, and you know, God takes no pleasure in this. Remember, you read in Ezekiel 33, I think it's around verse 11, God has no pleasure in the death of the wicked. But God's word must be brought to pass. He must do what he says he will do. No question. God will do what he says he will do. And he's a faithful God, and he means what he says. And when he says something, I think it's in Numbers 23, verse 19. In Numbers 23, verse 19, God is not a man that he should lie, neither the son of man that he should repent. Hath he said, and shall he not do it? It's a question he asks us. Has he said, and shall he not do it? When God says something, you don't think he's going to do what he says? Oh, of course he will. He will do what he says, because he is God. God does what he says. It's a guaranteed truth that he will do what he says. It's a fact. When he says something, it is good as done. And, you know, God often writes the Bible that way. He often, because God is from everlasting past to, he's everlasting to everlasting. He knows the end from the beginning. So when he declares something, we can't do that. God knows what the future is, because he's God. For instance, if you would read Psalm 9, let's turn back over to Psalm. Psalm chapter 9, verses 1 to 5. Psalm chapter 9, verses 1 to 5. I will praise thee, O Jehovah, with my whole heart. I will show forth all thy marvelous works. I will be glad and rejoice in thee. I will sing praise to thy name, O thou most high. When my enemies are turned back, they shall fall and perish at thy presence. For thou hast maintained my right and my cause. Thou sattest in the throne, judging right. Now this is verse 5. It says, thou hast rebuked the heathen. He has done it. Thou hast rebuked the heathen. Thou hast destroyed the wicked. As the wicked are still here, aren't they? The wicked are still in the world, but he's speaking as if it's already been done, because God is God. Thou hast destroyed the wicked. Thou hast put out all their name forever and ever. But the wicked are still living with us. But it says here, thou hast put out their name forever and ever. You see how God could write the Bible at times in the future tense? It's already been done. It's already been accomplished. But he used that word hast three times in that one verse. Let's read that verse again. Thou hast rebuked the heathen. Thou hast destroyed the wicked. He's speaking about the wicked of the world. Thou hast put out their name forever and ever. It's as if it's already been accomplished. It's done. You see verses like that in the Bible. Let's look at a couple of those verses. If you turn over to the very last book in the Bible, Revelation chapter 1. We see how God could write the Bible in this way, that as if it's already been done. In Revelation chapter 1, verses 4 to 8. Revelation chapter 1, verses 4 to 8. John, to the seven churches which are in Asia, grace be unto you and peace from him which is and which was and which is to come, and from the seven spirits which are before his throne. Now, we can't understand which God is saying. He says, which is, which was, and which is to come. God is almighty. He's everywhere present. He has no beginning. We can't fathom that. Anybody tell you they could understand that? Don't listen to them. God has no beginning. How can we understand someone who has God? He's always is. That's it. He's always is. So he knows. And he goes on in verse 5. And from Jesus Christ, who is the faithful witness, and the first begotten of the dead, and the prince of the kings of the earth, unto him that loved us and washed us from our sins in his own blood, and hath made us kings and priests unto God and his Father, to him be glory and dominion forever and ever. Amen. And he says, behold, he cometh with clouds, and every eye shall see him, and they also which pierced him, and all the kingdoms of the earth shall wail because of him. Even so, amen. And in verse 8, I am Alpha and the Omega, the beginning and the end, and saith Jehovah, which is, and which was, and which is to come, the Almighty. Now, how can we understand such an awesome God as this? He calls himself there at the end of that verse 8, Almighty. There is nothing that God cannot do. Us as men, we're men. And that's it. We have limitations. We have a beginning. God doesn't have a beginning. And he has written the Bible from this awesome mind that he has, this infinite mind. He has penned this book, the Bible, and he has given it to us. He has given us his law book, the Bible, and his people will study it. And we will come humbly before God's word, the Bible, recognizing that we don't know anything. And we come humbly before it, and we, O Lord, teach me thy way. We don't come to the Bible, you know, looking to prove my point. We come to the Bible knowing that God knows all things. He is Almighty God, and we leave it at that. And we come humbly before God's word, and we read it. Turn over to Revelation 21. Revelation 21, verses 4 to 7. You see the same idea here. Revelation 21, verse 4. And God shall wipe away all tears from their eyes. Now, has this been accomplished yet? But you see, he's writing about something going to happen in the future. God shall wipe away all tears from their eyes, and there shall be no more death, neither sorrow nor crying, neither shall there be any more pain, for the former things are passed away. And we look forward to that day when true believers, when we enter the new heaven and new earth, all this world will be forgotten. And God goes on. Verse 5, and he that sat upon the throne said, behold, I make all things new. And he said unto me, write, for these words are true and faithful. Go down to verse 6 and 7. And he said unto me, it is done. See how he writes the Bible? He says, it is done. But we're still here in this life, though. But God says, it is done. It's the accomplished fact that God will do what he says. It is done. And he says, I am Alpha. See, he's telling us who he is. I am Alpha, Omega, the beginning and the end. I will give unto him that is athirst of the fountain of the water of life freely. He that overcometh shall inherit all things, and I will be his God, and he shall be my son. All these things. And we're sons of God now, when God saved us. But here, how you see how he writes the Bible from this infinite mind of his, that he could look in the future and says, okay, this is going to happen, that is going to happen, and he will bring it to pass. Absolute truth, absolute fact that he will do what he says he will do. For instance, let's go back to Deuteronomy, to the Old Testament, Deuteronomy chapter 18. Here God is going to write something about, is going to happen hundreds of years later, and we see he fulfill it. In Deuteronomy chapter 18, verse 15. Here God is telling, writing through Moses, Jehovah thy God will raise up unto thee a prophet. Who's that prophet? Christ himself. He said he's going to raise him up. Was Christ there yet? No. Christ didn't, he wasn't born until hundreds of years later. He would say he would raise unto thee a prophet from in the midst of thee, of thy brethren, like unto me. Unto him ye shall hearken. Who is he speak? Christ. You see, he tells us something that's going to happen hundreds of years later, and then we saw the fulfillment in Christ. Let's look at the fulfillment of this. In John, turn over to John chapter 1. In John chapter 1, verse 43. See the fulfillment of it. In John chapter 1, verse 43, there we read, the day following, Jesus would go forth into Galilee and findeth Philip, and said unto him, follow me. Now Philip was of Bethsaida, the city of Andrew and Peter. Philip findeth Nathanael and said unto him, we have found him of whom Moses in the law and the prophets did write, Jesus of Nazareth, the son of Joseph. We just read Deuteronomy 18:15. This is the prophet that God was writing about he will raise up, which is Christ. And he goes on. In verse 46, he says, and Nathanael said unto him, can there any good thing come out of Nazareth? Philip said unto him, come and see. Jesus saw Nathanael coming to him and said unto him, behold, an Israelite indeed in whom is no guile. Nathanael said unto him, whence knowest thou me? Jesus answered and said unto him, before that Philip called thee, when thou wast under the fig tree, I saw thee. Nathanael answered and said unto him, Rabbi, thou art the Son of God, thou art the King of Israel. Jesus answered and said unto him, because I said unto thee, I saw thee under the fig tree, believest thou? Thou shalt see greater things than these. And he said unto him, verily, verily, I say unto you, hereafter you shall see heaven open, and the angels of God ascending and descending on the Son of Man. So you see, we see the fulfillment of it. This is the prophet Christ spoke about in Deuteronomy, in the Old Testament. And we see here is Christ. So you see how God wrote the Bible. God can do that because he's God. Let's look at a couple other verses. Let's look at Isaiah chapter 65. Isaiah 65, verse 17. Here God talks about a new heaven and new earth, which he will create. For behold, I create new heavens and new earth, and the former shall not be remembered or come into mind. Something future. And this is this great blessing that the wicked have cut off from. And they have no, they don't realize what they have lost to be with God forevermore. They have lost that. They cut off as of May 21, 2011 from this great blessing that they have, well, that they cannot have anymore. It's a horrible thing to be cut off from Christ. But they don't understand that. They have lost it all. You know, we live in a world when somebody has lost their home by a hurricane or lost their investment, they're a total despair because what do they have to look forward to? But for the true believers, we're not going to be cut off from this. You know, now how wonderful that is. For instance, look at Philippians. Philippians chapter 3. Here he speaks about something in the future. In Philippians chapter 3, verse 20 and 21. For our conversation is in heaven, from whence also we look for the Savior, the Lord Jesus Christ, who shall change our vile body, that he may be fashioned like unto his glorious body, according to the working whereby he is able even to subdue all things unto himself. This is something that we're looking forward to in the near future, that God is going to give his elect a body fashioned like unto his glorious body, and we're waiting for that day. Will it happen? Of course, yes. Of course it will happen. Absolutely will. That God will do, and the wonderful thing about it, physical death won't separate us from it. Physical death will not separate us from this, from the kingdom of God himself, or be with him forevermore. That will is impossible for that to happen. And God, see how God has written the Bible that way, that we could know what the future holds for his people, and it's an absolute fact that he will do it. And the wicked of the world are cut off from it as of May 21, 2011. They're cut off from this great and wonderful blessing that God has given to us. So we should rejoice in that. You know, we should rejoice that God has given to us this great, great salvation, which God has given to us. And when you look, for instance, God wrote in Hebrews, if I was reading it last night in Hebrews, chapter 11. In Hebrews chapter 11, I think beginning in verse 13 too, it says these in Hebrews chapter 11, verse 13, it talks about the Old Testament believers, prophets, all these died in faith, not having received the promises. You know, they died knowing full well that God will do what he says, when his promises, but having seen them afar off, spiritually they saw it, and were persuaded of them, and embraced them, and confessed that they were strangers and pilgrims in the earth. And I think down to when he speaks about Abraham there in verse 17 and so forth. But see, they saw these things through faith, you know, the faith that Christ that gave to them. It's not their faith; it's the faith of Christ that also was imputed to them. Also, the Old Testament believers. They were saved the same way as we are saved today. They're saved through grace. God only had one salvation plan. We saved through grace. And they saw it and they believed. See, they saw these things. And we also know we're living in that time that we're right at the very edge of eternity. Right there. And God in his mercy has done these wonderful things for us. Okay, let's stop here and close with a word of prayer, please. Heavenly Father, we thank you, Lord, for thy wonderful promises you have given to us through Christ. And the true believers, we have this great promise that we won't be cut off from the kingdom of heaven. Where when God has saved us, he has given to us everlasting life, something that we could never lose. And all this is bound up in Christ. Oh, Father, we pray for each one of us who are here, and we pray that you will keep us faithful to your word. Oh, Lord, how wonderful it is that we know that you are in perfect control. Although we're living in a world that is divided, and we see man's rebellion against you. We see civil disobedience of one sort or the other. Have us, O Lord, as true believers, not to be caught up with all the things that we see going on around us. But have us, O Lord, as we live out our lives, to keep our eyes on the Lord Jesus Christ, not to pay attention to all the noise and distraction we see. Dear Lord, I pray for each one of us who are here. We pray for our children, our families. And we thank you, O Lord, for those who may be listening, that you bless, O Lord, thy word to the hearts of thy people. We thank you also, Lord, for traveling mercies you have given to us to come here this day. And we also ask once again, O Lord, could you give us traveling mercies as we go back home? Could you see fit, O Lord, if it be your will, to bring us back here again next month, if it so be thy will? Dear Father, we pray for Eddie and Chris and question and answer, and we pray for the lunchtime together, that all things may be done to the praise of thy glory. And oh Lord, we thank you for the fellowship that we have around the Bible, because it's everything to us. We thank you once again for thy mercy. In Jesus' name, amen.

0: We welcome you to eBible Fellowship's Bible Reading Program. We read in 2 Timothy 3, verse 16, "All Scripture is given by inspiration of God and is profitable for doctrine, for reproof, for correction, for instruction in righteousness." Now, let's begin our Bible Reading Program.
1: First Samuel 16. And the Lord said unto Samuel, "How long wilt thou mourn for Saul, seeing I have rejected him from reigning over Israel? Fill thine horn with oil, and go. I will send thee to Jesse the Bethlehemite, for I have provided me a king among his sons." And Samuel said, "How can I go? If Saul hear it, he will kill me." And the Lord said, "Take an heifer with thee, and say, I am come to sacrifice unto the Lord. And call Jesse to the sacrifice, and I will shew thee what thou shalt do. And thou shalt anoint unto me him whom I name unto thee." And Samuel did that which the Lord spake, and came to Bethlehem. And the elders of the town trembled at his coming, and said, "Comest thou peaceably?" And he said, "Peaceably. I am come to sacrifice unto the Lord. Sanctify yourselves, and come with me to the sacrifice." And he sanctified Jesse and his sons, and called them to the sacrifice. And it came to pass, when they were come, that he looked on Eliab, and said, "Surely the Lord's anointed is before him." But the Lord said unto Samuel, "Look not on his countenance, or on the height of his stature, because I have refused him. For the Lord seeth not as man seeth, for man looketh on the outward appearance, but the Lord looketh on the heart." Then Jesse called Abinadab, and made him pass before Samuel. And he said, "Neither hath the Lord chosen this." Then Jesse made Shammah to pass by. And he said, "Neither hath the Lord chosen this." Again Jesse made seven of his sons to pass before Samuel. And Samuel said unto Jesse, "The Lord hath not chosen these." And Samuel said unto Jesse, "Are here all thy children?" And he said, "There remaineth yet the youngest, and behold, he keepeth the sheep." And Samuel said unto Jesse, "Send and fetch him, for we will not sit down until he come hither." And he sent and brought him in. Now he was ruddy, and withal of a beautiful countenance, and goodly to look at. And the Lord said, "Arise, anoint him, for this is he." Then Samuel took the horn of oil, and anointed him in the midst of his brethren. And the Spirit of the Lord came upon David from that day forward. So Samuel rose up and went to Ramah. But the Spirit of the Lord departed from Saul, and an evil spirit from the Lord troubled him. And Saul's servants said unto him, "Behold now, an evil spirit from God troubleth thee. Let our Lord now command thy servants which are before thee to seek out a man who is a cunning player on an harp, and it shall come to pass, when the evil spirit from God is upon thee, that he shall play with his hand, and thou shalt be well." And Saul said unto his servants, "Provide me now a man that can play well, and bring him to me." Then answered one of the servants, and said, "Behold, I have seen a son of Jesse the Bethlehemite, that is cunning in playing, and a mighty valiant man, and a man of war, and prudent in matters, and a comely person, and the Lord is with him." Wherefore Saul sent messengers unto Jesse, and said, "Send me David thy son, which is with the sheep." And Jesse took an ass laden with bread, and a bottle of wine, and a kid, and sent them by David his son unto Saul. And David came to Saul, and stood before him, and he loved him greatly, and he became his armor-bearer. And Saul sent to Jesse, saying, "Let David, I pray thee, stand before me, for he hath found favor in my sight." And it came to pass, when the evil spirit from God was upon Saul, that David took an harp and played with his hand. So Saul was refreshed and was well, and the evil spirit departed from him.

1 Samuel 17. Now the Philistines gathered together their armies to battle, and were gathered together at Shochoh, which belongeth to Judah, and pitched between Shochoh and Azekah in Ephes Damim. And Saul and the men of Israel were gathered together, and pitched by the valley of Elah, and set the battle in array against the Philistines. And the Philistines stood on a mountain on the one side, and Israel stood on a mountain on the other side, and there was a valley between them. And there went out a champion out of the camp of the Philistines, named Goliath of Gath, whose height was 6 cubits and a span. And he had an helmet of brass upon his head, and he was armed with a coat of mail, and the weight of the coat was 5,000 shekels of brass. And he had greaves of brass upon his legs, and a target of brass between his shoulders. And the staff of his spear was like a weaver's beam, and his spear's head weighed 600 shekels of iron, and one bearing a shield went before him. And he stood and cried unto the armies of Israel, and said unto them, Why are ye come out to set your battle in array? Am not I a Philistine, and ye servants to Saul? Choose you a man for you, and let him come down to me. If he be able to fight with me and to kill me, then we will be your servants. But if I prevail against him and kill him, then shall ye be our servants and serve us. And the Philistine said, I defy the armies of Israel this day. Give me a man that we may fight together. When Saul and all Israel heard those words of the Philistine, they were dismayed and greatly afraid. Now David was the son of that Ephrathite of Bethlehem, Judah, whose name was Jesse, and he had 8 sons. And the man went among men for an old man in the days of Saul. And the 3 eldest sons of Jesse went and followed Saul to the battle. And the names of his 3 sons that went to the battle were Eliab, the firstborn, and next unto him Abinadab, and the 3rd Shammah. And David was the youngest, and the 3 eldest followed Saul. But David went and returned from Saul to feed his father's sheep at Bethlehem. And the Philistine drew near morning and evening, and presented himself 40 days. And Jesse said unto David his son, Take now for thy brethren an ephah of this parched corn, and these 10 loaves, and run to the camp of thy brethren. And carry these 10 cheeses unto the captain of their 1,000, and look how thy brethren fare, and take their pledge. Now Saul and they and all the men of Israel were in the valley of Elah fighting with the Philistines. And David rose up early in the morning, and left the sheep with a keeper, and took and went as Jesse had commanded him. And he came to the trench as the host was going forth to the fight, and shouted for the battle. For Israel and the Philistines had put the battle in array, army against army. And David left his carriage in the hand of the keeper of the carriage, and ran into the army, and came and saluted his brethren. And as he talked with them, behold, there came up the champion, the Philistine of Gath, Goliath by name, out of the armies of the Philistines, and spake according to the same words, and David heard them. And all the men of Israel, when they saw the man, fled from him, and were sore afraid. And the men of Israel said, Have ye seen this man that is come up? Surely to defy Israel is he come, and it shall be that the man who killeth him, the king will enrich him with great riches, and will give him his daughter, and make his father's house free in Israel. And David spake unto the men that stood by him, saying, What shall be done to the man that killeth this Philistine, and taketh away the reproach from Israel? For who is this uncircumcised Philistine, that he should defy the armies of the living God? And the people answered him after this manner, saying, So shall it be done to the man that killeth him. And Eliab his eldest brother heard when he spake unto the men, and Eliab's anger was kindled against David, and he said, Why camest thou down hither? And with whom hast thou left those few sheep in the wilderness? I know thy pride, and the naughtiness of thine heart, for thou art come down that thou mightest see the battle. And David said, What have I now done? Is there not a cause? And he turned from him toward another, and spake after the same manner. And the people answered him again after the former manner. And when the words were heard which David spoke, they rehearsed them before Saul, and he sent for him. And David said to Saul, Let no man's heart fail because of him. Thy servant will go and fight with this Philistine. And Saul said to David,
Thou art not able to go up against this Philistine to fight with him, for thou art but a youth, and he a man of war from his youth. And David said unto Saul, Thy servant kept his father's sheep, and there came a lion and a bear, and took a lamb out of the flock. And I went out after him, and smote him, and delivered it out of his mouth. And when he arose against me, I caught him by his beard, and smote him, and slew him. Thy servant slew both the lion and the bear, and this uncircumcised Philistine shall be as one of them, seeing he hath defied the armies of the living God. David said, moreover, The Lord that delivered me out of the paw of the lion, and out of the paw of the bear, he will deliver me out of the hand of this Philistine. And Saul said unto David, Go, and the Lord be with thee. And Saul armed David with his armor, and put an helmet of brass upon his head. Also he armed him with a coat of mail. And David girded his sword upon his armor, and he assayed to go, for he had not proved it. And David said unto Saul, I cannot go with these, for I have not proved them. And David put them off him. And he took his staff in his hand, and chose him 5 smooth stones out of the brook, and put them in a shepherd's bag which he had, even in a scrip. And his sling was in his hand, and he drew near to the Philistine. And the Philistine came on and drew near unto David, and the man that bare the shield went before him. And when the Philistine looked about and saw David, he disdained him, for he was but a youth, and ruddy, and of a fair countenance. And the Philistine said unto David, Am I a dog that thou comest to me with staves? And the Philistine cursed David by his gods. And the Philistine said to David, Come to me, and I will give thy flesh unto the fowls of the air, and to the beasts of the field. Then said David to the Philistine, Thou comest to me with a sword, and with a spear, and with a shield. But I come to thee in the name of the Lord of hosts, the God of the armies of Israel, whom thou hast defied. This day will the Lord deliver thee into mine hand, and I will smite thee, and take thine head from thee, and I will give the carcass of the host of the Philistines this day unto the fowls of the air, and to the wild beasts of the earth, that all the earth may know that there is a God in Israel. And all this assembly shall know that the Lord saveth not with sword and spear, for the battle is the Lord's, and he will give you into our hands. And it came to pass, when the Philistine arose, and came and drew nigh to meet David, that David hasted and ran toward the army to meet the Philistine. And David put his hand in his bag, and took thence a stone, and slang it, and smote the Philistine in his forehead, that the stone sunk into his forehead, and he fell upon his face to the earth. So David prevailed over the Philistine with a sling and with a stone, and smote the Philistine, and slew him, but there was no sword in the hand of David. Therefore David ran and stood upon the Philistine, and took his sword, and drew it out of the sheath thereof, and slew him, and cut off his head therewith. And when the Philistines saw their champion was dead, they fled. And the men of Israel and of Judah arose, and shouted and pursued the Philistines, until thou come to the valley and to the gates of Ekron. And the wounded of the Philistines fell down by the way to Sharaim, even unto Gath and unto Ekron. And the children of Israel returned from chasing after the Philistines, and they spoiled their tents. And David took the head of the Philistine, and brought it to Jerusalem, but he put his armor in his tent. And when Saul saw David go forth against the Philistine, he said unto Abner, the captain of the host, Abner, whose son is this youth? And Abner said, As thy soul liveth, O king, I cannot tell. And the king said, Inquire thou whose son the stripling is. And as David returned from the slaughter of the Philistine, Abner took him and brought him before Saul, with the head of the Philistine in his hand. And Saul said to him, Whose son art thou, thou young man? And David answered, I am the son of thy servant Jesse the Bethlehemite.

1 Samuel 18. And it came to pass, when he had made an end of speaking unto Saul, that the soul of Jonathan was knit with the soul of David, and Jonathan loved him as his own soul. And Saul took him that day, and would let him go no more home to his father's house. Then Jonathan and David made a covenant, because he loved him as his own soul. And Jonathan stripped himself of the robe that was upon him, and gave it to David, and his garments, even to his sword, and to his bow, and to his girdle. And David went out whithersoever Saul sent him, and behaved himself wisely. And Saul set him over the men of war, and he was accepted in the sight of all the people, and also in the sight of Saul's servants. And it came to pass as they came, when David was returned from the slaughter of the Philistine, that the women came out of all the cities of Israel, singing and dancing, to meet King Saul, with tabrets, with joy, and with instruments of music. And the women answered one another as they played, and said, Saul hath slain his thousands, and David his 10,000s. And Saul was very wroth, and the saying displeased him. And he said, They have ascribed unto David 10,000s, and to me they have ascribed but thousands. And what can he have more but the kingdom? And Saul eyed David from that day forward. And it came to pass on the morrow that the evil spirit from God came upon Saul. And he prophesied in the midst of the house, and David played with his hand, as at other times. And there was a javelin in Saul's hand. And Saul cast the javelin, for he said, I will smite David even to the wall with it. And David avoided out of his presence twice. And Saul was afraid of David, because the Lord was with him, and was departed from Saul. Therefore Saul removed him from him, and made him his captain over 1,000, and he went out and came in before the people. And David behaved himself wisely in all his ways, and the Lord was with him. Wherefore, when Saul saw that he behaved himself very wisely, he was afraid of him. But all Israel and Judah loved David, because he went out and came in before them. And Saul said to David, Behold my elder daughter Merab, her will I give thee to wife. Only be thou valiant for me, and fight the Lord's battles. For Saul said, Let not mine hand be upon him, but let the hand of the Philistines be upon him. And David said unto Saul, Who am I, and what is my life, or my father's family in Israel, that I should be son-in-law to the king? But it came to pass at the time when Merab, Saul's daughter, should have been given to David, that she was given unto Adriel the Meholathite to wife. And Michal, Saul's daughter, loved David, and they told Saul, and the thing pleased him. And Saul said, I will give him her, that she may be a snare to him, and that the hand of the Philistines may be against him. Wherefore Saul said to David, Thou shalt this day be my son-in-law in the one of the twain. And Saul commanded his servants, saying, Commune with David secretly, and say, Behold, the king hath delight in thee, and all his servants love thee. Now therefore be the king's son-in-law. And Saul's servants spake those words in the ears of David. And David said, Seemeth it to you a light thing to be a king's son-in-law, seeing that I am a poor man and lightly esteemed? And the servants of Saul told him, saying, On this manner spake David. And Saul said, Thus shall he say to David, The king desireth not any dowry, but 100 foreskins of the Philistines to be avenged of the king's enemies. But Saul thought to make David fall by the hand of the Philistines. And when his servants told David these words, it pleased David well to be the king's son-in-law, and the days were not expired. Wherefore David arose and went, he and his men, and slew of the Philistines 200 men. And David brought their foreskins, and they gave them in full tale to the king, that he might be the king's son-in-law. And Saul gave him Michal his daughter to wife. And Saul saw and knew that the Lord was with David, and that Michal, Saul's daughter, loved him. And Saul was yet the more afraid of David, and Saul became David's enemy continually. Then the princes of the Philistines went forth, and it came to pass, after they went forth, that David behaved himself more wisely than all the servants of Saul, so that his name was much set by.

0: 1 Samuel 19. And Saul spake to Jonathan his son, and to all his servants, that they should kill David. But Jonathan, Saul's son, delighted much in David. And Jonathan told David, saying, Saul my father seeketh to kill thee. Now therefore, I pray thee, take heed to thyself until the morning, and abide in a secret place, and hide thyself. And I will go out and stand beside my father in the field where thou art, and I will commune with my father of thee, and what I see, that I will tell thee. And Jonathan spake good of David unto Saul his father, and said unto him, Let not the king sin against his servant, against David, because he hath not sinned against thee, and because his works have been to theeward very good. For he did put his life in his hand, and slew the Philistine, and the Lord wrought a great salvation for all Israel. Thou sawest it, and didst rejoice. Wherefore then wilt thou sin against innocent blood, to slay David without a cause? And Saul hearkened unto the voice of Jonathan, and Saul sware, As the Lord liveth, he shall not be slain. And Jonathan called David, and Jonathan shewed him all those things. And Jonathan brought David to Saul, and he was in his presence as in times past. And there was war again, and David went out and fought with the Philistines, and slew them with a great slaughter, and they fled from him. And the evil spirit from the Lord was upon Saul, as he sat in his house with his javelin in his hand, and David played with his hand. And Saul sought to smite David even to the wall with the javelin, but he slipped away out of Saul's presence, and he smote the javelin into the wall. And David fled and escaped that night. Saul also sent messengers unto David's house to watch him and to slay him in the morning. And Michal, David's wife, told him, saying, If thou save not thy life tonight, tomorrow thou shalt be slain. So Michal let David down through a window, and he went and fled and escaped. And Michal took an image and laid it in the bed, and put a pillow of goat's hair for his bolster, and covered it with a cloth. And when Saul sent messengers to take David, she said, He is sick. And Saul sent the messengers again to see David, saying, Bring him up to me in the bed, that I may slay him. And when the messengers were come in, behold, there was an image in the bed with a pillow of goat's hair for his bolster. And Saul said unto Michal, Why hast thou deceived me so, and sent away mine enemy, that he is escaped? And Michal answered Saul, He said unto me, Let me go. Why should I kill thee? So David fled and escaped, and came to Samuel to Ramah, and told him all that Saul had done to him. And he and Samuel went and dwelt in Naioth. And it was told Saul, saying, Behold, David is at Naioth in Ramah. And Saul sent messengers to take David. And when they saw the company of the prophets prophesying, and Samuel standing as appointed over them, the Spirit of God was upon the messengers of Saul, and they also prophesied. And when it was told Saul, he sent other messengers, and they prophesied likewise. And Saul sent messengers again the third time, and they prophesied also. Then went he also to Ramah, and came to a great wall that is in Sekhu. And he asked and said, Where are Samuel and David? And one said, Behold, they be at Naioth in Ramah. And he went thither to Naioth in Ramah, and the Spirit of God was upon him also, and he went on and prophesied until he came to Naioth in Ramah. And he stripped off his clothes also and prophesied before Samuel in like manner, and lay down naked all that day and all that night. Wherefore they say, Is Saul also among the prophets?
1: 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We read in the Bible in John 6, verse 44, No man can come to me except the Father which hath sent me draw him. 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Until next time, may the Lord and his word keep you encouraged, and may his perfect will be done. Welcome to eBible Fellowship's Evening Bible Studies in the Book of Daniel. 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And now with part 3 of his 11th study in the Book of Daniel, chapter 2, here's Chris McCann.
2: God brought judgment on Satan and his kingdom. It is not a light thing or a little thing that God, the Lord Jesus Christ, has deposed Satan and put him down from all official rule. The rule that was recently given him over the churches, yes, over that 23-year Great Tribulation period, yes, that was recent. But also the rule that Satan won way back in the Garden of Eden over the nations, over the kingdoms of the earth, over Babylon. Eternal God, in the day of judgment, defeated Satan and took the kingdom from him and, in effect, destroyed all of his periods of rule, all of his kingdoms, all the spheres of his influence, wherever he was ruling with authority, God put him down. And it was a lethal blow, a horrible blow. We can't know, we can't understand just how terrible a blow that was to Satan, because it struck him right where he has a soft spot, his weakness, in his pride, in his arrogance, in his desire to be like God, to rule over man, to rule over the church, because that's where God ruled. Whatever God created and ruled, as God created the world, Satan wanted it. And then when God took a little segment of the population and created Israel, Satan went after that. And then when God established churches as a place of refuge for hearing the word of God out of the world, and God said he was in the midst of the congregations, Satan went after them with all that he was worth. He went after them no end, because it is his great desire to be like God. He wants to rule. He wants to have worship and people bow down to him and serve him. And God struck him right where it hurts and said, now the great tribulation is over. The judgment on the churches, which I raised you up to accomplish, has been completed. So remove yourself from the corporate body. You are no longer my servant. You are no longer ruling in the churches, but the Lord Jesus Christ will rule with a rod of iron. He will rule, and not for their benefit, but he has taken the kingdom. And all we have to do is read about King Cyrus, king of the Medes and the Persians, Darius, he was also known as. And after the 70 years was completed, not a year later or a moment later, but immediately after the 70 years was completed, according to the prophecy of Jeremiah the prophet, then Cyrus came in the night and took the kingdom of Babylon, and they were caught by surprise. And the whole kingdom of Babylon became Cyrus's. Let's listen to the language in the book of Ezra, in Ezra chapter 1, in verse 1, now in the first year of Cyrus, king of Persia, that the word of Jehovah by the mouth of Jeremiah might be fulfilled, Jehovah stirred up the spirit of Cyrus, king of Persia. And keep in mind, the book of Isaiah refers to Cyrus as God's anointed. It's the word Messiah. And very clearly, it relates Cyrus to Christ. So here, Jehovah stirred up the spirit of Cyrus, king of Persia, that he made a proclamation throughout all his kingdom, and put it also in writing, saying, thus saith Cyrus, king of Persia, Jehovah God of heaven has given me all the kingdoms of the earth, and he has charged me to build him a house at Jerusalem, which is in Judah. How many kingdoms of the earth was Cyrus given by God? All the kingdoms of the earth. He rules over all that the king of Babylon previously ruled over. Not only that, it says in Ezra chapter 5, in verse 13, but in the first year of Cyrus, the king of Babylon, the same King Cyrus made a decree to build this house of God. Cyrus took the title of the king of Babylon because he conquered the kingdom. And you can read about it in Daniel chapter 5. Cyrus is coming at night, catching the Babylonian king and all of his princes having a party, of course, typified Christ coming as a thief in the night. And it happened after 70 years, just as that 70-year period typified the Great Tribulation, and immediately after the tribulation, and the tribulation ended May 21, 2011, Christ came as a thief in the night and took all the kingdoms of the earth. He took everything that Satan previously ruled over. Christ has now rule and authority over all the nations and the church. He, the Lord Jesus, is the king of Babylon, the king of the nations of the world. Jesus is ruling presently. He's ruling at this time. If we go to Revelation chapter 11, we've looked at this in the past, but it mentions three woes, and the three woes identify with the last three trumpets. And the first four trumpets, which sounded in Revelation chapter 8, brought judgment on the corporate body. The third part came under the wrath of God, the churches. Then the final three trumpets identify with the last three woes. They bring judgment on the inhabitants of the earth. And so it says here in Revelation 11, in verse 14, the second woe is past, and behold, the third woe cometh quickly. That is, the fifth and the sixth trumpet is said to be past, and the third woe, the seventh trumpet, coming quickly. And then in verse 15, and the seventh angel sounded the third woe, and there were great voices in heaven saying, the kingdoms of this world are become the kingdoms of our Lord and of his Christ, and he shall reign forever and ever. Now that, of course, is a true statement of the Lord Jesus. He will reign forever and ever over the kingdoms of this world. However, Christ is not going to reign forever and ever. No, he will reign to ever and ever. It's the same idea with the language of those that are tormented day and night, forever and ever, to ever and ever, to the point of eternity. And so too, here the kingdoms of this world are become the kingdoms of our Lord and of his Christ, and he shall reign to ever and ever. And the four and 20 elders which sat before God on their seats, fell upon their faces and worshiped God, saying, We give thee thanks, O Lord God Almighty, which art, and wast, and art to come, because thou hast taken to thee thy great power and hast reigned. And the nations were angry, and thy wrath is come, and the time of the dead, that they should be judged, and that thou shouldest give reward unto thy servants the prophets, and to the saints and them that fear thy name, small and great, and shouldest destroy them which destroy the earth. Now, since the nations are angry, that indicates that they're still alive. They're existing. That they have not been destroyed as yet. And that fits in with all the other information we've learned about God's judgment program. He begins with a spiritual judgment beginning on May 21, 2011. It continues for a prolonged period of time. And then at the conclusion of that prolonged period of time comes the literal physical destruction of the universe and of the unsaved, a complete annihilation of the wicked and everything that's been tainted by sin. And then a new heavens and a new earth is created. So this is the time of God's wrath, the time of the dead that they should be judged. The Bible speaks of Christ making an appearance and judging the quick and the dead, but here it only mentions the dead, the unsaved. The quick, the living, are referred to, but they're referred to in the second part of the verse, after it says, the time of the dead, that they should be judged, and that thou shouldest give reward unto thy servants, the prophets. Now, it almost sounds like that when judgment day comes, the time of judgment is for the dead, the unsaved, that's what that means, the spiritually dead, as well as they could be physically dead, and they're judged, but it also, it makes it sounds like there's no judging of the quick, the living, the elect of God. Instead, they receive reward. And we know what the reward is. It says in Luke chapter 6, and this is repeated a couple of times in the Gospels, Luke 6 verse 23, Rejoice ye in that day and leap for joy, for behold, your reward is great in heaven. For in the like manner did their fathers unto the prophets. So the reward is in heaven. It's eternal life. That's the reward that is in view. The word reward is helpful because it's 3408 in the concordance, in the Greek concordance, and it's the same word that's translated as higher in Matthew chapter 20, where it speaks of the laborers. In verse 1, for the kingdom of heaven is like unto a man that is a householder, which went out early in the morning to hire laborers into his vineyard. The word hire is the word, same word as reward. It's the word down in verse 8. So when even was come, the Lord of the vineyard saith unto his steward, call the laborers and give them their hire, their reward, beginning from the last unto the first. And we've gone over this parable, and we've seen that the 12-hour workday identifies with the day of salvation, especially that last hour that is set apart, and the householder operates differently for that last hour than he did the rest of the day when he hires that last group. From the 11th to the 12th hour typifies the hour of great tribulation. Then the 12 hours complete, the day of salvation is over, comes even or night, and it's the time when the reward is given to the laborers. Now, Job, the book of Job tells us in Job 14, some interesting things. Of course, the whole book is interesting, but in Job 14, verse 5, it says, "Seeing his days are determined, the number of his months are with thee, thou hast appointed his bounds that he cannot pass." And here is speaking of man. His days are determined, the number of his months. It's the bounds of his life or existence in this world. And then God joins it in the next verse with a hireling. It says in verse 6, "Turn from him that he may rest till he shall accomplish as a hireling his day." Now, we never would have understood that before, but now we can. The householder hires laborers. They're hirelings. They go into the vineyard. They work 12 hours. Then the hireling accomplishes his day, the day of salvation. That is the bounds in one sense, because following comes time to give reward, the hire to the hireling. It's judgment day. It's the time of the evening or the night when immediately after the tribulation, the sun is darkened and the moon does not give its light and so forth. It's the time when the wrath of God is poured out upon the wicked and the time to pay the hireling. Well, then we're wrong about the elect appearing before the judgment seat of Christ and all those other scriptures that say the elect are on the earth going through the judgment. No, we're not wrong, because the same word reward of Revelation 11 and Matthew 20 is found in 1 Corinthians chapter 3. In 1 Corinthians 3, it says in verse 8, "Now he that planteth and he that watereth are one, and every man shall receive his own reward." That's our word, "according to his own labor. For we are laborers together with God." You're God's husbandry, you're God's building. And then it says in verse 11, "For other foundation can no man lay than that is laid, which is Jesus Christ. Now if any man build upon this foundation gold, silver, precious stones, wood, hay, stubble, every man's work shall be made manifest, for the day shall declare it, because it shall be revealed by fire, and the fire shall try every man's work of what sort it is. If any man's work abide, which he has built thereupon, he shall receive a reward." And there's that same Greek word again, 3408 in Strong's Concordance. And do you see the amazing thing that God just told us? First, he tells us in Revelation 11, when the kingdoms of this world become the kingdoms of our Lord, and we can tie that into the end of the tribulation and to the book of Ezra when Cyrus takes Babylon and so forth. And then it is judgment. It's the time of his wrath, the time that the dead should be judged, and the time that God gives reward unto the servants. However, what has to happen before you give the reward? As it says, let me read it again in 1 Corinthians 3:14. "If any man's work abide, which he has built thereupon, he shall receive a reward." Abide what? The previous verse speaks of fire that will try every man's work. If you abide the fire, then you get your reward. In other words, you don't get the reward before you've been put through the fire. It's actually pretty clear. I might not be explaining it very clearly, but in order to get the reward, you first must go through the fire to see what kind of work you are, and then once you've been proved, you receive the reward, which can only mean that in Revelation 11:15, when the dead are being judged, that's the fire. The Bible everywhere likens Judgment Day to fire and wrath, the burning fury of God. And it is the elect that must go through the fire, and once they have abided or endured to the end of the fire, the end of the judgment upon the wicked, they receive the reward. You see how all that fits together, and then all the other scriptures that, yes, we have to make an appearance. We must be made manifest before the judgment seat of Christ. It all comes together and ties together very nicely, including this verse in Revelation 22, in verse 10, "And he saith unto me, Seal not the sayings of the prophecy of this book, for the time is at hand. He that is unjust, let him be unjust still. And he which is filthy, let him be filthy still. And he that is righteous, let him be righteous still. And he that is holy, let him be holy still." And we properly understand that to mean God has established everyone's spiritual condition. Salvation is done with. The saved are saved, the unsaved are unsaved. Then it says in verse 12, "And behold, I come quickly, and my reward is with me, to give every man according as his work shall be." Isn't that eerily similar to 1 Corinthians chapter 3? Christ comes

0: his servants, the prophets, to give them reward.
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2: Job chapter 25. Then answered Bildad the Shuhite, and said, "Dominion and fear are with him. He maketh peace in his high places. Is there any number of his armies? And upon whom doth not his light arise? How then can man be justified with God? Or how can he be clean that is born of a woman? Behold, even to the moon, and it shineth not. Yea, the stars are not pure in his sight. How much less man that is a worm, and the Son of Man which is a worm?"

Job chapter 18. Then answered Bildad the Shuhite, and said, How long will it be ere ye make an end of words? Mark, and afterwards we will speak. Wherefore are we counted as beasts, and reputed vile in your sight? He teareth himself in his anger. Shall the earth be forsaken for thee? And shall the rock be removed out of his place? Yea, the light of the wicked shall be put out, and the spark of his fire shall not shine. The light shall be dark in his tabernacle, and his candle shall be put out with him. The steps of his strength shall be straightened, and his own counsel shall cast him down. For he is cast into a net by his own feet, and he walketh upon a snare. The jinn shall take him by the heel, and the robber shall prevail against him. The snare is laid for him in the ground, and a trap for him in the way. Terrors shall make him afraid on every side, and shall drive him to his feet. His strength shall be hunger-bitten, and destruction shall be ready at his side. It shall devour the strength of his skin. Even the firstborn of death shall devour his strength. His confidence shall be rooted out of his tabernacle,

0: It shall bring him to the King of Terrors. It shall dwell in his tabernacle, because it is none of his. Brimstone shall be scattered upon his habitation. His root shall be dried up beneath, and above shall his branch be cut off. His remembrance shall perish from the earth, and he shall have no name in the street. He shall be driven from light into darkness, and chased out of the world. He shall neither have son nor nephew among his people, nor any remaining in his dwellings. They that come after him shall be astonished at his day, as they that went before were affrighted. Surely such are the dwellings of the wicked, and this is the place of him that knoweth not God.
1: 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We read in the Bible in John 6, verse 44, "No man can come to me except the Father which hath sent me draw him." May we keep the hope that it be God's will to use this eBible Fellowship International broadcast to draw his elect and feed his sheep. Until next time, may the Lord and his word keep you encouraged, and may his perfect will be done.

0: Gospel according to Luke. Chapter 17. Then said he unto the disciples, It is impossible but that offences will come, but woe unto him through whom they come. It were better for him that a millstone were hanged about his neck, and he cast into the sea, than that he should offend one of these little ones. Take heed to yourselves. If thy brother trespass against thee, rebuke him, and if he repent, forgive him. And if he trespass against thee 7 times in a day, and 7 times in a day turn again to thee, saying, I repent, thou shalt forgive him. And the apostles said unto the Lord, Increase our faith. And the Lord said, If ye had faith as a grain of mustard seed, ye might say unto this sycamine tree, Be thou plucked up by the root, and be thou planted in the sea, and it should obey you. But which of you, having a servant ploughing or feeding cattle, will say unto him by and by when he is come from the field, Go and sit down to meat, and will not rather say unto him, Make ready wherewith I may sup, and gird thyself, and serve me till I have eaten and drunken, and afterward thou shalt eat and drink? Doth he thank that servant because he did the things that were commanded him? I trow not. So likewise ye, when ye shall have done all those things which are commanded you, say, We are unprofitable servants. We have done that which was our duty to do. And it came to pass, as he went to Jerusalem, that he passed through the midst of Samaria and Galilee. And as he entered into a certain village, there met him 10 men that were lepers, which stood afar off, and they lifted up their voices and said, Jesus, Master, have mercy on us. And when he saw them, he said unto them, Go show yourselves unto the priests. And it came to pass that as they went, they were cleansed. And one of them, when he saw that he was healed, turned back, and with a loud voice glorified God, and fell down on his face at his feet, giving him thanks. And he was a Samaritan. And Jesus answering said, Were there not 10 cleansed? But where are the 9? There are not found that returned to give glory to God, save this stranger. And he said unto him, Arise, go thy way. Thy faith hath made thee whole. And when he was demanded of the Pharisees when the kingdom of God should come, he answered them and said, The kingdom of God cometh not with observation. Neither shall they say, Lo here, or Lo there, for behold, the kingdom of God is within you. And he said unto the disciples, The days will come when ye shall desire to see one of the days of the Son of Man, and ye shall not see it. And they shall say to you, See here, or See there, go not after them, nor follow them. For as the lightning that lighteneth out of one part under heaven shineth unto the other part under heaven, so shall also the Son of Man be in his day. But first must he suffer many things, and be rejected of this generation. And as it was in the days of Noe, so shall it be also in the days of the Son of Man. They did eat, they drank, they married wives, they were given in marriage, until the day that Noe entered into the ark, and the flood came, and destroyed them all. Likewise also as it was in the days of Lot, they did eat, they drank, they bought, they sold, they planted, they builded, but the same day that Lot went out of Sodom it rained fire and brimstone from heaven, and destroyed them all. Even thus shall it be in the day when the Son of Man is revealed. In that day, he which shall be upon the housetop, and his stuff in the house, let him not come down to take it away. And he that is in the field, let him likewise not return back. Remember Lot's wife. Whosoever shall seek to save his life shall lose it, and whosoever shall lose his life shall preserve it. I tell you, in that night there shall be 2 men in one bed, the one shall be taken, and the other shall be left. 2 women shall be grinding together, the one shall be taken, and the other left. 2 men shall be in the field, the one shall be taken, and the other left. And they answered and said unto him, Where, Lord? And he said unto them, Wheresoever the body is, thither will the eagles be gathered together.
1: Read.

Genesis 47. Then Joseph came and told Pharaoh and said, My father and my brethren and their flocks and their herds and all that they have are come out of the land of Canaan, and behold, they are in the land of Goshen. And he took some of his brethren, even 5 men, and presented them unto Pharaoh. And Pharaoh said unto his brethren, What is your occupation? And they said unto Pharaoh, Thy servants are shepherds, both we and also our fathers. They said moreover unto Pharaoh, For to sojourn in the land are we come, for thy servants have no pasture for their flocks, for the famine is sore in the land of Canaan. Now therefore, we pray thee, let thy servants dwell in the land of Goshen. And Pharaoh spake unto Joseph, saying, Thy father and thy brethren are come unto thee. The land of Egypt is before thee. In the best of the land make thy father and brethren to dwell. In the land of Goshen let them dwell. And if thou knowest any men of activity among them, then make them rulers over my cattle. And Joseph brought in Jacob his father, and set him before Pharaoh, and Jacob blessed Pharaoh. And Pharaoh said unto Jacob, How old art thou? And Jacob said unto Pharaoh, The days of the years of my pilgrimage are 130 years. Few and evil have the days of the years of my life been, and have not attained unto the days of the years of the life of my fathers in the days of their pilgrimage. And Jacob blessed Pharaoh, and went out from before Pharaoh. And Joseph placed his father and his brethren, and gave them a possession in the land of Egypt, in the best of the land, in the land of Ramesses, as Pharaoh had commanded. And Joseph nourished his father and his brethren, and all his father's household, with bread according to their families. And there was no bread in all the land, for the famine was very sore, so that the land of Egypt and all the land of Canaan fainted by reason of the famine. And Joseph gathered up all the money that was found in the land of Egypt and in the land of Canaan for the corn which they bought. And Joseph brought the money into Pharaoh's house. And when money failed in the land of Egypt and in the land of Canaan, all the Egyptians came unto Joseph and said, Give us bread, for why should we die in thy presence? For the money faileth. And Joseph said, Give your cattle, and I will give you for your cattle if money fail. And they brought their cattle unto Joseph, and Joseph gave them bread in exchange for horses, and for the flocks, and for the cattle of the herds, and for the asses, and he fed them with bread for all their cattle for that year. When that year was ended, they came unto him the second year, and said unto him, We will not hide it from my lord, how that our money is spent. My lord also hath our herds of cattle. There is not aught left in the sight of my lord, but our bodies and our lands. Wherefore shall we die before thine eyes, both we and our land? Buy us and our land for bread, and we and our land will be servants unto Pharaoh, and give us seed, that we may live and not die, that the land be not desolate. And Joseph bought all the land of Egypt for Pharaoh, for the Egyptians sold every man his field, because the famine prevailed over them, so the land became Pharaoh's. And as for the people, he removed them to cities from one end of the borders of Egypt, even to the other thereof. Only the land of the priests bought he not, for the priests had a portion assigned them of Pharaoh, and did eat their portion which Pharaoh gave them, wherefore they sold not their lands. Then Joseph said unto the people, Behold, I have bought you this day and your land for Pharaoh. Lo, here is seed for you, and ye shall sow the land. And it shall come to pass in the increase, that ye shall give the fifth part unto Pharaoh, and 4 parts shall be your own, for seed of the field, and for your food, and for them of your households, and for food for your little ones. And they said, Thou hast saved our lives. Let us find grace in the sight of my lord, and we will be Pharaoh's servants. And Joseph made it a law over the land of Egypt unto this day, that Pharaoh should have the fifth part, except the land of the priests only, which became not Pharaoh's. And Israel dwelt in the land of Egypt, in the country of Goshen, and they had possessions therein, and grew and multiplied exceedingly. And Jacob lived in the land of Egypt 17 years, so the whole age of Jacob was 147 years. And the time drew nigh that Israel must die, and he called his son Joseph, and said unto him, If now I have found grace in thy sight, put, I pray thee, thy hand under my thigh, and deal kindly and truly with me. Bury me not, I pray thee, in Egypt, but I will lie with my fathers, and thou shalt carry me out of Egypt, and bury me in their burying place. And he said,
I will do as thou hast said. And he said, Swear unto me. And he sware unto him. And Israel bowed himself upon the bed's head.

0: We welcome you to eBible Fellowship's Bible Reading Program. We read in 2 Timothy 3, verse 16, "All Scripture is given by inspiration of God, and is profitable for doctrine, for reproof, for correction, for instruction in righteousness." Now, let's begin our Bible Reading Program.
1: Psalm 11. To the chief musician, a psalm of David. In Jehovah put I my trust. How say ye to my soul, flee as a bird to your mountain? For lo, the wicked bend their bow, they make ready their arrow upon the string, that they may privily shoot at the upright in heart. If the foundations be destroyed, what can the righteous do? Jehovah is in his holy temple. Jehovah's throne is in heaven. His eyes behold, his eyelids try the children of men. Jehovah trieth the righteous, but the wicked and him that loveth violence his soul hateth. Upon the wicked he shall rain snares, fire and brimstone, and a horrible tempest. This shall be the portion of their cup. For the righteous Jehovah loveth righteousness. His countenance doth behold the upright. Psalm 12. To the chief musician upon Sheminith, a psalm of David. Help, Jehovah, for the godly man ceaseth, for the faithful fail from among the children of men. They speak vanity, every one with his neighbor. With flattering lips and with a double heart do they speak. Jehovah shall cut off all flattering lips, and the tongue that speaketh proud things. Who have said, with our tongue will we prevail? Our lips are our own. Who is Lord over us? For the oppression of the poor, for the sighing of the needy, now will I arise, saith Jehovah. I will set him in safety from him that puffeth at him. The words of Jehovah are pure words, as silver tried in a furnace of earth, purified seven times. Thou shalt keep them, O Jehovah. Thou shalt preserve them from this generation forever. The wicked walk on every side, when the vilest men are exalted. Psalm 13. To the chief musician, a psalm of David. How long wilt thou forget me, O Jehovah? Forever? How long wilt thou hide thy face from me? How long shall I take counsel in my soul, having sorrow in my heart daily? How long shall mine enemy be exalted over me? Consider and hear me, O Jehovah, my God. Lighten mine eyes, lest I sleep the sleep of death. Lest mine enemy say, I have prevailed against him, and those that trouble me rejoice when I am moved. But I have trusted in thy mercy. My heart shall rejoice in thy salvation. I will sing unto Jehovah, because he hath dealt bountifully with me.

Psalm 14. To the chief musician, a psalm of David. The fool hath said in his heart, There is no God. They are corrupt. They have done abominable works. There is none that doeth good. Jehovah looked down from heaven upon the children of men to see if there were any that did understand and seek God. They are all gone aside. They are altogether become filthy. There is none that doeth good, no, not one. Have all the workers of iniquity no knowledge? Who eat up my people as they eat bread, and call not upon Jehovah? There were they in great fear, for God is in the generation of the righteous. Ye have shamed the counsel of the poor, because Jehovah is his refuge. Oh, that the salvation of Israel were come out of Zion, when Jehovah bringeth back the captivity of his people, Jacob shall rejoice, and Israel shall be glad. Psalm 15. A psalm of David. Jehovah, who shall abide in thy tabernacle? Who shall dwell in thy holy hill? He that walketh uprightly, and worketh righteousness, and speaketh the truth in his heart. He that backbiteth not with his tongue, nor doeth evil to his neighbor, nor taketh up a reproach against his neighbor. In whose eyes a vile person is contemned, but he honoreth them that fear Jehovah. He that sweareth to his own hurt, and changeth not. He that putteth not out his money to usury, nor taketh reward against the innocent. He that doeth these things shall never be moved. Psalm 16. Michtam of David. Preserve me, O God, for in thee do I put my trust. O my soul, thou hast said unto Jehovah, Thou art my Lord. My goodness extendeth not to thee, but to the saints that are in the earth, and to the excellent in whom is all my delight. Their sorrow shall be multiplied, that hasten after another God. Their drink offerings of blood will I not offer, nor take up their names into my lips. Jehovah is the portion of mine inheritance, and of my cup thou maintainest my lot. The lines are fallen unto me in pleasant places, yea, I have a goodly heritage. I will bless Jehovah who hath given me counsel. My reins also instruct me in the night seasons. I have set Jehovah always before me. Because he is at my right hand, I shall not be moved. Therefore my heart is glad, and my glory rejoiceth. My flesh also shall rest in hope. For thou wilt not leave my soul in hell, neither wilt thou suffer thine Holy One to see corruption. Thou wilt show me the path of life. In thy presence is fullness of joy. At thy right hand there are pleasures forevermore.

Psalm 17. A Prayer of David. 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Attend unto my cry. Give ear unto my prayer, that goeth not out of feigned lips. Let my sentence come forth from thy presence. Let thine eyes behold the things that are equal. Thou hast proved mine heart. Thou hast visited me in the night. Thou hast tried me, and shalt find nothing. I am purposed that my mouth shall not transgress. Concerning the works of men, by the word of thy lips, I have kept me from the paths of the destroyer. Hold up my goings in thy paths, that my footsteps slip not. I have called upon thee, for thou wilt hear me, O God. Incline thine ear unto me, and hear my speech. Show thy marvelous loving kindness. O thou that savest by thy right hand them which put their trust in thee from those that rise up against them. Keep me as the apple of the eye. Hide me under the shadow of thy wings. From the wicked that oppress me, from my deadly enemies who compass me about. They are enclosed in their own fat. With their mouth they speak proudly. They have now compassed us in our steps. They have set their eyes bowing down to the earth. Like as a lion that is greedy of his prey, and as it were a young lion lurking in secret places. Arise, O Jehovah, disappoint him. Cast him down. Deliver my soul from the wicked, which is thy sword. From men which are thy hand, O Jehovah, from men of the world, which have their portion in this life, and whose belly thou fillest with thy hid treasure. They are full of children, and leave the rest of their substance to their babes. As for me, I will behold thy face in righteousness. I shall be satisfied when I awake with thy likeness. Psalm 18. To the chief musician, a psalm of David, the servant of Jehovah, who spake unto Jehovah the words of this song, in the day that Jehovah delivered him from the hand of all his enemies, and from the hand of Saul. And he said, I will love thee, O Jehovah, my strength. Jehovah is my rock, and my fortress, and my deliverer, my God, my strength, in whom I will trust, my buckler, and the horn of my salvation, and my high tower. I will call upon Jehovah, who is worthy to be praised. So shall I be saved from mine enemies. The sorrows of death compassed me, and the floods of ungodly men made me afraid. The sorrows of hell compassed me about. The snares of death prevented me. In my distress I called upon Jehovah and cried unto my God. He heard my voice out of his temple, and my cry came before him, even into his ears. Then the earth shook and trembled. The foundations also of the hills moved and were shaken, because he was wroth. There went up a smoke out of his nostrils, and fire out of his mouth devoured. Coals were kindled by it. He bowed the heavens also, and came down, and darkness was under his feet. And he rode upon a cherub, and did fly, yea, he did fly upon the wings of the wind. He made darkness his secret place. His pavilion round about him were dark waters and thick clouds of the skies. At the brightness that was before him, his thick clouds passed, hailstones and coals of fire. Jehovah also thundered in the heavens, and the highest gave his voice, hailstones and coals of fire. Yea, he sent out his arrows and scattered them, and he shot out lightnings and discomfited them.
Then the channels of waters were seen, and the foundations of the world were discovered at thy rebuke, O Jehovah, at the blast of the breath of thy nostrils. He sent from above, he took me, he drew me out of many waters. He delivered me from my strong enemy, and from them which hated me, for they were too strong for me. They prevented me in the day of my calamity, but Jehovah was my stay. He brought me forth also into a large place. He delivered me because he delighted in me. Jehovah rewarded me according to my righteousness. According to the cleanness of my hands hath he recompensed me. For I have kept the ways of Jehovah, and have not wickedly departed from my God. For all his judgments were before me, and I did not put away his statutes from me. I was also upright before him, and I kept myself from mine iniquity. Therefore hath Jehovah recompensed me according to my righteousness, according to the cleanness of my hands in his eyesight. With the merciful thou wilt show thyself merciful. With an upright man thou wilt show thyself upright. With the pure thou wilt show thyself pure. And with the froward thou wilt show thyself froward. For thou wilt save the afflicted people, but wilt bring down high looks. For thou wilt light my candle, Jehovah my God will enlighten my darkness. For by thee I have run through a troop, and by my God have I leaped over a wall. As for God, his way is perfect. The word of Jehovah is tried. He is a buckler to all those that trust in him. For who is God save Jehovah? Or who is a rock save our God? It is God that girdeth me with strength, and maketh my way perfect. He maketh my feet like hinds' feet, and setteth me upon my high places. He teacheth my hands to war, so that a bow of steel is broken by mine arms. Thou hast also given me the shield of thy salvation, and thy right hand hath holden me up, and thy gentleness hath made me great. Thou hast enlarged my steps under me, that my feet did not slip. I have pursued mine enemies, and overtaken them, neither did I turn again till they were consumed. I have wounded them that they were not able to rise. They are fallen under my feet. For thou hast girded me with strength unto the battle. Thou hast subdued under me those that rose up against me. Thou hast also given me the necks of mine enemies, that I might destroy them that hate me. They cried, but there was none to save them, even unto Jehovah, but he answered them not. Then did I beat them small as the dust before the wind. I did cast them out as the dirt in the streets. Thou hast delivered me from the strivings of the people, and thou hast made me the head of the heathen. A people whom I have not known shall serve me. As soon as they hear of me, they shall obey me. The strangers shall submit themselves unto me. The strangers shall fade away and be afraid out of their close places. Jehovah liveth, and blessed be my rock, and let the God of my salvation be exalted. It is God that avengeth me, and subdueth the people under me. He delivereth me from mine enemies, yea, thou liftest me up above those that rise up against me. Thou hast delivered me from the violent man. Therefore will I give thanks unto thee, O Jehovah, among the heathen, and sing praises unto thy name. Great deliverance giveth he to his king, and showeth mercy to his anointed, to David, and to his seed for evermore. Psalm 19. To the chief musician, a psalm of David.
The heavens declare the glory of God, and the firmament showeth his handiwork. Day unto day uttereth speech, and night unto night showeth knowledge. There is no speech nor language where their voice is not heard. Their line is gone out through all the earth, and their words to the end of the world. In them hath he set a tabernacle for the sun, which is as a bridegroom coming out of his chamber, and rejoiceth as a strong man to run a race. His going forth is from the end of the heaven, and his circuit unto the ends of it, and there is nothing hid from the heat thereof. The law of Jehovah is perfect, converting the soul. The testimony of Jehovah is sure, making wise the simple. The statutes of Jehovah are right, rejoicing the heart. The commandment of Jehovah is pure, enlightening the eyes. The fear of Jehovah is clean, enduring forever. The judgments of Jehovah are true and righteous altogether. More to be desired are they than gold, yea, than much fine gold, sweeter also than honey and the honeycomb. Moreover, by them is thy servant warned, and in keeping of them there is great reward. Who can understand his errors? Cleanse thou me from secret faults. Keep back thy servant also from presumptuous sins. Let them not have dominion over me. Then shall I be upright, and I shall be innocent from the great transgression. Let the words of my mouth and the meditation of my heart be acceptable in thy sight, O Jehovah, my strength and my Redeemer.

0: Psalm 20. To the chief musician, a psalm of David. Jehovah, hear thee in the day of trouble. The name of the God of Jacob, defend thee. Send thee help from the sanctuary, and strengthen thee out of Zion. Remember all thy offerings, and accept thy burnt sacrifice, Selah. Grant thee according to thine own heart, and fulfill all thy counsel. We will rejoice in thy salvation, and in the name of our God we will set up our banners. Jehovah, fulfill all thy petitions. Now know I that Jehovah saveth his anointed. He will hear him from his holy heaven, with the saving strength of his right hand. Some trust in chariots, and some in horses, but we will remember the name of Jehovah our God. They are brought down and fallen, but we are risen and stand upright. Save Jehovah. Let the King hear us when we call.
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2: Well, greetings, Bible students, and welcome to today's edition of eBible Fellowship's Bible Quiz. In Psalm 119, verse 130, we read, "The entrance of thy words giveth light. It giveth understanding unto the simple." And greetings again, Christians. It's that time again. It's time for today's Bible quiz. And here's question number one. Who was Herodias? Who was Herodias? Number two, fill in the missing word. Samuel said to Saul, "Behold, to blank is better than sacrifice, and to hearken than the fat of rams." Fill in the missing word. Samuel said to Saul, "Behold, to blank is better than sacrifice, and to hearken than the fat of rams." Number three, who said to David, "Behold, let thine handmaid be a servant to wash the feet of the servants of my Lord"? Who said that to David? "Behold, let thine handmaid be a servant to wash the feet of the servants of my Lord." Number four, who killed Abner? Who killed Abner? And number five, true or false, the first child that Bathsheba had by David died. Is that true or false? The first child that Bathsheba had by David died. And we'll hear those answers in a moment.

All right, let's hear today's answers. Number one, who was Herodias? Herodias was Herod's wife. Her daughter danced at the birthday celebration for Herod and was told by Herodias to ask Herod for the head of John the Baptist on a platter. Herodias was Herod's wife, and her daughter danced at the birthday celebration for Herod, and she was told by Herodias to ask Herod for the head of John the Baptist on a platter. You read that in Mark 6, verses 21 to 24. Number two, fill in the missing word. Samuel said to Saul, "Behold, to obey is better than sacrifice, and to hearken than the fat of rams." We were looking for the word obey. Behold, to obey is better than sacrifice, and to hearken than the fat of rams. That's 1 Samuel 15, verse 22. Number three, who said to David, "Behold, let thine handmaid be a servant to wash the feet of the servants of my Lord"? That was said by Abigail, the wife of Nabal, when she was called to David to be his wife. You read that in 1 Samuel 25, verses 36 to 41. Abigail said that to David when she was brought to David to become his wife. 1 Samuel 25, verses 36 to 41. Number four, who killed Abner? Abner was killed by Joab. You read that in 2 Samuel 3, verse 27. He was killed by Joab because he had killed Joab's brother, Asahel. Joab killed Abner. 2 Samuel 3, verse 27. And number five, true or false, the first child that Bathsheba had by David died. And that's true. You read that account in 2 Samuel 12, verses 15 to 19. That's true. The first child that Bathsheba had by David died. You read that in 2 Samuel 12, verses 15 to 19. That's our eBible Fellowship Bible quiz for today. And may God bless your study in His Word.

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No more traffic in the streets. All the builders' tools are silent. No more time to harvest wheat.

Hi, this is Harry Dysart with eBible Fellowship. Thank you for joining us for the 31 Days of Proverbs. As our Lord says in Proverbs chapter 1, verse 6, to understand a proverb and the interpretation, the words of the wise and their dark sayings. Let us now listen to today's chapter in the book of Proverbs. Proverbs 21. The king's heart is in the hand of Jehovah as the rivers of water. He turneth it whithersoever he will. Every way of a man is right in his own eyes, but Jehovah pondereth the hearts. To do justice and judgment is more acceptable to Jehovah than sacrifice. And high look, and a proud heart, and the plowing of the wicked is sin. The thoughts of the diligent tend only to plenteousness, but of every one that is hasty only to want. The getting of treasures by a lying tongue is a vanity tossed to and fro of them that seek death. The robbery of the wicked shall destroy them, because they refuse to do judgment. The way of man is froward and strange, but as for the pure, his work is right. It is better to dwell in a corner of the housetop than with a brawling woman in a wide house. The soul of the wicked desireth evil. His neighbor findeth no favor in his eyes. When the scorner is punished, the simple is made wise. And when the wise is instructed, he receiveth knowledge. The righteous man wisely considereth the house of the wicked, but God overthroweth the wicked for their wickedness. Whoso stoppeth his ears at the cry of the poor, he also shall cry himself, but shall not be heard. A gift in secret pacifieth anger, and a reward in the bosom strong wrath. It is joy to the just to do judgment, but destruction shall be to the workers of iniquity. The man that wandereth out of the way of understanding shall remain in the congregation of the dead. He that loveth pleasure shall be a poor man. He that loveth wine and oil shall not be rich. The wicked shall be a ransom for the righteous, and the transgressor for the upright. It is better to dwell in the wilderness than with a contentious and an angry woman. There is treasure to be desired and oil in the dwelling of the wise, but a foolish man spendeth it up. He that followeth after righteousness and mercy findeth life, righteousness, and honor. A wise man scaleth the city of the mighty, and casteth down the strength of the confidence thereof. Whoso keepeth his mouth and his tongue keepeth his soul from troubles. Proud and haughty scorner is his name, who dealeth in proud wrath. The desire of the slothful killeth him, for his hands refuse to labor. He coveteth greedily all the day long, but the righteous giveth and spareth not. The sacrifice of the wicked is abomination. How much more when he bringeth it with a wicked mind? A false witness shall perish, but the man that heareth speaketh constantly. A wicked man hardeneth his face, but as for the upright, he directeth his way. There is no wisdom
nor understanding, nor counsel against Jehovah. The horse is prepared against the day of battle, but safety is of Jehovah.

As our Lord says in Matthew chapter 13, verse 34, "All these things spake Jesus unto the multitude in parables, and without a parable spake he not unto them." Thank you for listening today. Please join us again for the 31 days of Proverbs. May our Lord's word be praised.

0: The following is a recording of a Bible study from Eddie Ramos from an eBible Fellowship Day in the Word session. 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And now, here's Eddie Ramos.
1: Let's go ahead and open up with a word of prayer. Dear Heavenly Father, we give you thanks once again, Lord, for allowing us to meet online, Lord, and Lord, we're grateful for all the technology that you have allowed us who are lay people really to come to understand, Lord, in order to be able to do this. And we thank you, Father, that we can share your word, Father, across the internet, Father, and that these studies, Lord, may end up, Lord, where you would have them to go. And we ask, Lord, that you be with us this day, Father, that you might open up the hearing of your word, Father, and that you might guide us, Lord, into all truth. In Jesus' name we pray. Amen. Okay, this is going to be part 7 in our continuing study of the Hebrew Kings. And just to recap, our last study, we left off by talking about how Christ, who was the Son of God, how he could also be said to be the son of David. And David was said to be his father according to the flesh. And we saw that by turning to Romans chapter 1 and reading the first 4 verses. So I'd like to go ahead and turn there and read that. Romans chapter 1, verse 1 says, Paul, a servant of Jesus Christ, called to be an apostle, separated unto the gospel of God, which he had promised aforetime by his prophets in the holy scriptures concerning his son, Jesus Christ, our Lord, which was made of the seed of David according to the flesh, and declared to be the Son of God with power according to the Spirit of holiness by, meaning through, the resurrection from the dead. Now, in my last study, I mentioned that I needed to figure out if there was any type of spiritual tie-in with Christ being the seed of David according to the flesh, because I couldn't determine for sure whether Mary was in view in either genealogy, since she's the only one that could tie together David's seed according to the flesh with Christ. So what I'd like to do is to start off this study by looking into the Bible to define exactly what does the phrase according to the flesh means. And this is easier done with an electronic concordance because you can type in any exact phrase that you're looking for and it should give you the results. And that's just the first step, but we can go ahead and start with that. And since this phrase that we're trying to define here is found in Romans 1:3, we know that we first need to look in a Greek text in order to see how many Greek words actually make up the phrase according to the flesh. And so we look in our interlinear. And when we look up Romans 1:3, we can see that the word according is Strong's number G2596, and the word translated as to the flesh is Strong's G4561. Okay, so now that we know what two specific Greek words we're looking for side by side, we can go back to our electronic concordance and look up all the places where our phrase is found. And just in case someone listening isn't able to look up this phrase, I'll go ahead and just give you the results that I found. When I typed in the phrase according to the flesh, which we came across in Romans 1:3, I found that this same exact phrase is written an additional 6 times in the Bible. And all 6 times, this phrase is only found in the New Testament, which I thought was not only interesting, but it shows how precise God can be in his word when he wants us to understand a specific meaning. In all 6 places, every verse matches the same sentence structure of Romans 1:3. So let's go ahead and take a look at them to see if we can get a meaning for how God wants us to understand the phrase according to the flesh. So the first place where this phrase was found is in Acts chapter 2, verse 30. Let's go ahead and take a look at that. Acts chapter 2, verse 30 says, Therefore, being a prophet, and this is speaking of David, and knowing that God had sworn with an oath to him that of the fruit of his loins, according to the flesh, he would raise up Christ to sit on his throne. So here, the phrase according to the flesh is speaking of David, just like Romans 1:3 was, which said that Christ was made of the seed of David according to the flesh. Well, here in Acts 2:30, God is not only repeating the same phrase according to the flesh, but he's also explaining that the seed of David that was mentioned in Romans 1:3 relates to the fruit of David's loins according to the flesh. And so we're not really given much more information here to help us define the phrase that we're looking for. So let's just keep that in mind as we continue to look at the next place where the same phrase according to the flesh is used. So let's go ahead and turn to Romans chapter 9. And I want to read the first 8 verses. Romans chapter 9, verse 1 says, I say the truth in Christ, I lie not, my conscience also bearing me witness in the Holy Ghost, that I have great heaviness and continual sorrow in my heart. For I wish that myself were accursed from Christ, my brethren, for my brethren, my kinsmen, according to the flesh, who are Israelites, to whom pertaineth the adoption and the glory and the covenants and the giving of the law and the service of God and the promises, whose are the fathers, and whom, as concerning the flesh, Christ came, who is over all, God blessed forever. Amen. Not as though the word of God hath taken none effect, for they are not all Israel which are of Israel. Neither, because are they the seed of Abraham, are they all children, but in Isaac shall thy seed be called. That is, they which are the children of the flesh, these are not the children of God, but the children of promise are counted for the seed. So in this passage, we're going to learn something else about the phrase according to the flesh. And the reason I wanted to read the context is because it helps us to have a better understanding of the setting of the verse that we're studying. So in this case, the phrase we're trying to define is found in verse 3. And in this context, God is using Paul, who's an Israelite, a Jew, to write about the sorrow that he feels for his brethren, for his kinsmen, according to the flesh. And what's his sorrow about? Well, it's about the fact that God has brought to light that just because someone is a natural-born Jew, an Israelite, that it never guaranteed that they would be the true people of God, but rather they only represented the true people of God. So Paul came to understand this when God opened up his eyes and then had him record these words accordingly. Paul came to understand that everything his people, meaning the Israelites, experienced, like the receiving of the law, the promises, the covenants, were given in the form of a historical parable, pointing to the blessings that would come to the true Israel of God, or to the spiritual Jew. And in verse 5, God also writes about the fact that Christ historically came, and by historically, I mean in the flesh or concerning the flesh. In other words, this passage is telling us that Christ did come from the physical descendants or fathers of the nation of Israel, because we find a similar English phrase being used in verse 5 that sounds similar to the phrase that we're studying and the one that we're following. Verse 5 is telling us that the physical nation of Israel that Paul is speaking about in the previous verses are the same people or the same nation that Christ came from concerning the flesh. And when we look up these Greek words that are used to make up this particular phrase concerning the flesh, we find that they're the exact same Greek words that we're following. In other words, the phrase according to the flesh and the phrase concerning the flesh are actually the same phrases. So now, instead of there being only 6 verses that have this same phrase, we're now learning that there's actually many more phrases that are just worded differently in English, but in the Greek, they're the same 2 words side by side. So let's just recap this passage before we move on, just to make sure that we understand what God is teaching us here by using the same phrase twice, as well as the context that God is using them in. Paul said that he is sorrowing for his people, the Jews, according to the flesh, because he came to understand that the promises of inheritance were not for the nation of Israel according to the flesh, but they were for the spiritual nation of Israel. Or we could say they were for the Israel according to the Spirit. Okay, and these would be the true believers from every tongue, tribe, and nation. So the phrase that we're studying, according to the flesh, forces us to understand that phrase right now in a very physical way. Okay, Paul sorrowed for his physical, for his historical kinsmen, we could say, or for his people according to the flesh. And then verse 5 uses the same exact phrase to refer to how Christ came, meaning from whom Christ came. In other words, Christ came via the promises given to the fathers of the nation of Israel. And it says that he came concerning the flesh, or according to the flesh, which is beginning to direct their understanding to a physical descent. Okay, and if this is really the case, then that would mean that Mary must have been not only a Jew herself, but more than that, she must have been in the line of King David himself, if in fact Christ did come in accordance with the promises that were made via the loins of David, according to the flesh, meaning physically. So let's continue our study to see if the next passages that we come across either confirm or correct our understanding. And so now, because we just learned that the phrase that we're studying appears in more places than we originally thought, but are just worded differently, and for time's sake, I chose out the more relevant passages for us to study, meaning that the passages that would give us a better understanding of the phrase that we're following. This way we can go ahead and get right to it, I guess. So the next passage I'd like to take a look at is 2 Corinthians chapter 10, and I want to go ahead and read the first six verses. 2 Corinthians chapter 10, verse 1 says, "Now I, Paul, beseech you by the meekness and gentleness of Christ, who in presence am base among you, but being absent am bold toward you. But I beseech you that I may not be bold when I am present with that confidence wherewith I think to be bold against some, which think of us as if we walked according to the flesh. For though we walk in the flesh, we do not war after the flesh. For the weapons of our warfare are not carnal, but mighty through God to the pulling down of strongholds, casting down imaginations and every high thing that exalteth itself against the knowledge of God, and bringing into captivity every thought to the obedience of Christ, having a readiness to revenge all disobedience, when your obedience is fulfilled." So in this passage, the same phrase, according to the flesh, appears twice in the Greek text, but in our Bibles, it's translated once as according to the flesh and once as after the flesh. And here God is tying together the phrase according to the flesh with the warfare of a child of God. And the warfare of a true child of God is not a carnal warfare, meaning it's not according to the flesh. Because elsewhere we read that our warfare is a spiritual warfare. Let's go ahead and take a look at that in Ephesians chapter 6. We're going to go ahead and read verses 10 to 12. Ephesians chapter 6, verse 10 says, "Finally, my brethren, be strong in the Lord and in the power of his might. Put on the whole armor of God, that you may be able to stand against the wiles of the devil. For we wrestle not against flesh and blood, but against principalities, against powers, against rulers of the darkness of this world, against spiritual wickedness in high places." Flesh and blood here are describing the carnal warfare, and that's not the warfare that the true child of God contends with. In other words, the warfare of the true child of God is not according to the flesh, but it's a spiritual warfare against spiritual wickedness. So we can understand that the phrase we're following still maintains that understanding of being physical in nature. So according to the flesh can also be understood as referring to flesh and blood. Let's take a look at our next passage. Let's go ahead and read Ephesians chapter 6 again, but this time let's go ahead and read verses 5 to 7. Ephesians chapter 6, verse 5. "Servants, be obedient to them that are your masters according to the flesh, with fear and trembling, in singleness of your heart, as unto Christ. Not with eye service as men pleasers, but as the servants of Christ, doing the will of God from the heart, with goodwill doing service as to the Lord and not to men." So this passage is confirming our current understanding of the phrase according to the flesh, because it's speaking to the true believers as servants, and it's commanding them to be obedient to their earthly masters, meaning who they work for, according to the flesh. And then God likens our service for our earthly masters to our service for our heavenly master. And he goes on to differentiate himself from our masters according to the flesh by telling us that what we do for them ought to be done as if we're doing it for God himself, that our service to our earthly masters according to the flesh ought to be done as if we were trying to please not men or people that we're working for, but ought to be done to please God himself. So once again, the phrase according to the flesh is focusing on physical people. And we're not going to turn there, but Colossians 3:22 really follows along the same example as this passage does. So we're going to go ahead and move on to another passage. Now, if we turn to 1 Peter chapter 4, we find the same phrase that we're following being used, but this verse has one word in between the words according and the words to the flesh. So let's go ahead and turn there and read verses 1 to 6. 1 Peter chapter 4, verse 1. For as much then as Christ has suffered for us in the flesh, arm yourselves likewise with the same mind. For he that hath suffered in the flesh hath ceased from sin. And now this is not talking about Christ, but is talking about the saved individual. Verse 2. That he no longer should live the rest of his time in the flesh to the lust of men, but to the will of God. For the time past of our life may suffice us to have wrought the will of the Gentiles when we walked in lasciviousness, lust, excess of wine, revelings, banquetings, abominable idolatries, wherein they think it strange that ye run out with them to the same excess of riot, speaking evil of you. Who shall give an account to him that is ready to judge the quick and the dead? For this cause was the gospel preached also to them that are dead, that they might be judged according to men in the flesh, but live according to God in the spirit. In other words, this passage is talking about the behavior in the flesh before salvation, being no different than the behavior of the rest of the world, maybe even no different than that of our own friends and family. And upon the spiritual hearing of the gospel, we begin to desire to walk a different way, okay? A way that's different from the way of the world, a way that's different now than that of our own friends and family. And when we walked the way they walk, well, there was no problem then. But then when we began walking in a different direction and no longer in the same sinful direction of the rest of the world, then their countenance toward you changed, okay? Any disagreement that they may have with you, with your desire to please God and to walk after his ways, well, the Bible refers to that as evil speaking, because they're not speaking evil of you, but they're actually speaking evil of the one you're following, of God. But this is why it was necessary for the gospel to be preached in all the world, so that even those who were dead, as we once were, could be given eternal life and also begin walking after the same manner which pleases God. And this is where the phrase that we're following in verse 6 comes in. It's making reference to those in the world who were spiritually dead and speaking evil of the children of God who had already been born again. And when God saved some of them, then they in turn would face the same situation as they began to turn from their evil ways and begin to follow God. So they now would be judged by men according to the flesh, the same way they once judged the true believers of being evildoers. You see, when people look at us as men, according to the flesh, they have plenty of accusations that they can bring against us, especially those who know us very well, like our family members. They look at us and they could say, I know things about you that no one else knows. And boy, if I told everyone about those things, about the things you've done, then they'll know the real you. And so this is what it means to be judged by men according to the flesh. It's to be judged by the things that we've done in our physical body. And while our sin in the flesh really constantly condemns us, we know that in our spirit, we're guiltless because we've been born of a seed that can never be corrupted. Well, so far, we've looked here at five different passages with the same phrase, according to the flesh, in order to get a good understanding of how God intends for us to understand that phrase. And in all cases, so far, it's pointing us to that which is physical in nature. It's pointing us to flesh and blood human beings. And if you remember, we discovered that our field of search had widened considerably once we realized that in the Greek text, this same phrase is found far more than just six times, but it's translated in different ways. But the meaning, or we could say the definition of the phrase, still remains the same. Okay, and in some electronic concordances, you might have the ability to search for multiple Strong's numbers at the same time, and it'll produce the results of all the verses that contain all the specific Strong's numbers that you're looking for. And by my count, the search went from 6 results to 24 verses with the same Greek phrase. So I'd like to take a look at one final passage that contains this phrase, because I think it'll really help us to solidify the perspective that God wants for us to have when we're looking at this phrase. If we turn to Romans chapter 8, I want to read verses 1 to 14 so that we can see how God contrasts living and walking according to the flesh versus walking according to the Spirit. So let's take a look at Romans chapter 8, verse 1. There we read, "There is therefore now no condemnation to them which are in Christ Jesus, who walk not after the flesh, but after the Spirit. For the law of the Spirit of life in Christ Jesus hath made me free from the law of sin and of death. For what the law could not do, in that it was weak through the flesh, God sending his own Son in the likeness of sinful flesh and for sin, condemned sin in the flesh, that the righteousness of the law might be fulfilled in us, who walk not after," and this word "after" is the word "according," "who walk not according to the flesh, but after the Spirit. For they that are after," meaning according, "to the flesh, do mind the things of the flesh, but they that are after," or "according to the Spirit, the things of the Spirit. For to be carnally minded is death, but to be spiritually minded is life and peace. Because the carnal mind is enmity against God, for it is not subject to the law of God, neither indeed can be. So then they that are in the flesh cannot please God. But ye are not in the flesh, but in the Spirit, if so be that the Spirit of God dwell in you. Now if any man have not the Spirit of Christ, he is none of his. And if Christ be in you, the body is dead because of sin, but the Spirit is life because of righteousness. But if the Spirit of him that raised up Jesus from the dead dwell in you, he that raised up Christ from the dead shall also quicken your mortal bodies by his Spirit that dwelleth in you. Therefore, brethren, we are debtors, not to the flesh, to live after," meaning according to the flesh, "or if ye live after," or "according to the flesh, ye shall die. But if ye through the Spirit do mortify the deeds of the body, ye shall live. For as many as are led by the Spirit of God, they are the sons of God." So the contrast for the phrase "according to the flesh" doesn't get any clearer than here. Okay, you either live according to the flesh, or you live according to the Spirit. And so the phrase "according to the flesh" identifies with our physical nature of flesh and blood. And because it identifies with our physical nature, it automatically identifies with our sinful nature. Okay, that's why even though Christ was conceived of the Spirit of God, he came, according to what we read in verse 3, in the likeness of sinful flesh, simply because he chose to come into this world in what men would perceive to be in the natural way. In other words, he came through Mary, a person who, according to the flesh, was herself cursed by sin. But according to the Spirit, she was free from sin because she found grace in the eyes of God. So as Christ was born from Mary, it gave the appearance that Christ came in the likeness of sinful flesh. Yet he himself was without sin. And from the time of his conception to the time of his death, he never bore any type of sin for any person, which is why he was crucified while yet being innocent. And the reason for this was because Christ already bore the sins of his chosen

that Christ's birth, according to the promise, was that he would come from the physical line of his father, meaning his ancestor, David. And as I mentioned earlier, since the only human being that Christ used to come into this world was Mary, who was still a virgin at the time, then that can only mean that Mary herself was also of the line of King David. Now, after I presented my study last month regarding the two genealogies recorded for us in the Gospels, I concluded that it seemed like they were both Joseph's genealogy. And then someone came up to me and told me that Mr. Camping had concluded that Matthew's genealogy was about Joseph and Luke's was about Mary. But he didn't tell me how Mr. Camping came to that conclusion. And I believe that understanding the phrase that we just spent this time going over may be the way or one of the ways Mr. Camping arrived at his conclusion, because understanding that phrase according to the flesh forces us to take another look at the genealogies rather than just looking at them on the surface of the text for something that may seem to be clearly suggested. And so God does this, we know, throughout the whole Bible to see if we'll take the easy path and go with the understanding that may be lying on the surface, or if we're going to dig deeper for an understanding that seeks to harmonize the scriptures together. Okay, and now that we've done that here, if you recall, there was an important question that we needed to answer in our study of King David and Christ. And the question was, why is Christ called the Son of David when he was actually the Son of God? Well, now we can finally answer that question. Okay, we now know that Christ was the Son of God because he was born of God. He was born of the Spirit of God. And he's also the Son of David because he was born from Mary, who had to be a direct descendant from the line of David. And this is where I want to go back to the genealogies and take another look to see if we can harmonize Luke's account to Mary. And in my last study, I did exactly what I wasn't supposed to do regarding the genealogies. I took them both as what they seemed to suggest without taking into account all the information that we went over today. I kind of concluded that Christ's kingship Christ's kingship as the Son of David was only spiritual in nature, when we actually understand now that it was both. Christ's physical lineage from King David allowed him to use that kingly line of being the king of the Jews as a historical parable, pointing to his kingship over the spiritual Jews. This is why when Jesus perceived that the people would come and try to make him an earthly king by force, we read that he departed from them. Let's go ahead and take a look at that in John 6:15. In John 6:15, we read, "When Jesus therefore perceived that they would come and take him by force to make him a king, he departed again into a mountain himself alone." So this teaches us that the people understood that Christ was indeed of the lineage of his father, King David, not because he was the supposed son of Joseph, but because the people understood that Christ would come from a virgin. Okay, so Joseph, he couldn't have been a factor in the equation of Christ's lineage, which means that Mary was the only one who could meet that qualification, both as the host for Christ's physical birth, making him the Son of God, and as a direct descendant of King David, also making him the Son of David. And now we already went over Matthew's account in our last study. And in this account, we can be sure that Joseph is the one in view because it uses the word begat to go from the ancestor to each descendant until it gets to Joseph, the husband of Mary. So now I want to take another look at Luke's genealogy. Specifically, I want to start by looking at Luke 3:23. Let's take a look at that. There we read, "And Jesus himself began to be about 30 years of age, being, as was supposed, the son of Joseph, which was the son of Heli." So when Mr. Camping's conclusion was brought to my attention, the phrase in verse 23 that says, "as was supposed," referring to Joseph's relationship with Christ, is also what may have tipped Mr. Camping to the fact that this genealogy was not that of Joseph's, but of Mary's. This is what I couldn't see in my last study. But I understand now that since Christ was of the seed of David, according to the flesh, then like I said earlier, Mary must have been in David's bloodline. And since God gave us two genealogies that take two very different paths back to David, then the possibility for one genealogy to belong to Mary starts to become more and more possible. So one path we can see belongs to Joseph because of the word that's being used, begat, that it's being used throughout all of Matthew's genealogy there.

0: showing us that Joseph physically is tied into that genealogy. Yet here in Luke's genealogy, we find something completely different. We don't find the word begat used at all throughout this genealogy. So there's no physical way to tie Joseph into this genealogy the same way that we could do it in the book of Matthew. Also, the word son that's used throughout Luke's genealogy is actually not in the original text, which is why the King James versions, you'll see those words italicized there. Okay, there's only one place in this genealogy where this word son belongs in the Greek text or belongs in the King James because it's in the Greek text, and it's in verse 23 when it refers to Jesus as the supposed son of Joseph. So let's go ahead and read the first those two verses again in Luke 3 just to see how the pattern continues throughout this genealogy. I want to read verses 23 to 24, and this time we're going to skip over the places that use the word son that aren't in the original text. Luke 3:23 says, "And Jesus himself began to be about 30 years of age, being, as was supposed, the son of Joseph, which was of Heli, which was of Matthat, which was of Levi, which was of Melchi, which was of Janna, which was of Joseph." Now, although the word son is in italics throughout this genealogy, which again means that it's not in the original text, the King James translators inserted it because essentially that's what each descendant was to their respective ancestor. Okay, but what we have to pay attention to is the fact that we understand that the word son can identify with a direct father to son relationship, and it can also identify with a later descendant. And in the case of Joseph, which was of Heli, we can also conclude that he was the son of Heli, even though it's not written that way. So now we have to be able to determine whether he was an immediate son or a later descendant or something else altogether. And when we look for any additional information as to whether Joseph and Heli had a direct father to son relationship, we don't find any evidence for that at all. We don't even find any evidence that'll help us conclude that Joseph was even a descendant of Heli. But if one is not a direct son, then doesn't that just leave one option left to be a descendant? Well, not necessarily. As I was going through this genealogy and realized that God intentionally left out the word son in between each genealogy, I realized that God may have done this for the specific purpose of not allowing us to conclude that Joseph was a direct descendant of Heli at all. So I asked myself a question with the assumption that this genealogy perhaps is Mary's genealogy. And if it is, then could Joseph be seen as the son of Heli and yet be his son-in-law? And even though we already acknowledge that the word son is not in the original text, nevertheless, the word son is what would be in view in each case here, which is why the translators wrote it the way they did. So in order to find the answer to the question here, I had to be able to find the passage where a son-in-law is also called a son. And so I opened up my electronic concordance and I typed in the word son, and I should have expected it. This word appears almost 3,500 times in the Bible, and I decided to narrow down my search. So what I did is I typed in the word son-in-law instead, and this brought me down to 15 times in the Old Testament and 0 times in the New Testament. And as I looked up these verses, I was able to confirm that the Bible does indeed use the word son to refer to a son-in-law. The only thing is that the place where I was able to find it was not in the King James Bible, but it was in my interlinear. So I want to go ahead and show you that. Let's turn to 1 Samuel chapter 18. 1 Samuel chapter 18, we're going to read verses 17 to 21. There we read. "And Saul said to David, Behold, my elder daughter Merab, her will I give thee to wife. Only be thou valiant for me, and fight Jehovah's battles. For Saul said, Let not mine hand be upon him, but let the hand of the Philistines be upon him." So the word translated as valiant here in verse 17 is actually a compound word made up of the words brave and the word son. So this verse should actually read, "Only be thou a brave son for me." Okay. And this, of course, is in the context of becoming the son-in-law of the king. And as we keep reading, we'll see that Saul repeats himself in this request for David to take one of his daughters to wife. But the next time he says it, he uses the word son-in-law. So let's go ahead and keep reading verse 18. And David said unto Saul, who am I? And what is my life or my father's family in Israel, that I should be son-in-law to the king? But it came to pass at the time when Merab, Saul's daughter, should have been given to David, that she was given unto Adriel the Meholathite to wife. And Michal, Saul's daughter, loved David, and they told Saul, and the thing pleased him. And Saul said, I will give him her, that she may be a snare to him, and that the hand of the Philistines may be against him. Wherefore Saul said to David, thou shalt this day be my son-in-law in one of the twain. So this last part of the verse in verse 21, I don't think was translated as well as it could have been. If you look closely, you'll notice that the words the one of are italicized, which indicates to us that these words are not in the original text. And also the words, the word twain is also in this verse, but you can see that if we look up this word, we can see that it's also translated as second, okay? And also this word was placed at the end of the verse here in the King James, but in the original text, it wasn't written that way. If you look at the interlinear, you'll see that this part of verse 21 has been translated to say, and Saul said to David a second time, you shall be my son-in-law today. Okay, and reading it this way seems to agree more with the context. Okay, so Saul said to David the first time that he wanted to give him Merab to be his wife, that the only thing David needed to be was a brave son and go up against the Philistines. And because Saul gave Merab to be someone else's wife, he said to David a second time that he would be his son-in-law. Okay, so this passage, when we read it correctly, definitely confirms for us that a son-in-law can also be referred to as a son, okay? And this becomes extremely helpful when we go back to the genealogy in Luke's account, because we can now see that Joseph could very well have been called the son of Heli, or he could even have been considered to be the son of Heli, and yet actually be his son-in-law, okay? And this understanding continues to open up the high probability now that Joseph isn't the one in view in this genealogy, but rather it very well could belong to Mary. So let's recap what we learned here so far in Luke's genealogy. God mentions Joseph's name at the beginning of the genealogy in verse 23, yet this genealogy doesn't use the word begat like it did for Joseph in Matthew's account. So that means that we can't prove that Joseph was even a descendant of Heli. Genealogies are based on being fathered by the ancestor. That means that the descendant is referred to as the son of the ancestor. And since Joseph is said to be of Heli, then we have to conclude that the word son can be assumed here. But that still doesn't prove that Joseph is a blood descendant of Heli, because we just learned that a son-in-law can also be referred to as a son. And what all of these conclusions do is open up the possibility more and more for us to understand Luke's genealogy to actually belong to Mary and not to Joseph. In other words, if we look at Matthew's genealogical account and try to see if we can assign that genealogy to Mary, it simply doesn't allow it, because those records go from ancestor to descendant, from Abraham to Joseph, the husband of Mary, and God specifically uses the word begat in between each individual, which directly ties them into the genealogical record, whether as an immediate son or as a later descendant. But Luke's account is different in that the order of the record goes the other way. So the word begat isn't used there. And based on all of the evidence that we went over today, we can't be as certain as we were in Matthew's account that this record must belong to Joseph. As a matter of fact, if we're going to weigh all the evidence for this being Joseph's genealogy in the book of Luke, then there seems to be more evidence against this being his genealogy than there is evidence for it. And so the next step is going to be to go over each name in both records to see if Joseph's genealogy in Matthew intertwines with Luke's account. And if it doesn't, then I believe that that will be all the evidence we need to prove that God is recording two separate genealogies. And that of Matthew's account does indeed record Joseph's genealogy, but Luke's account may very well be the genealogy of Mary. And Lord willing, as I continue to develop this, God will help us to understand this. So let's go ahead and close here with a word of prayer. Dear Heavenly Father, we come before you once again to give you thanks, Lord, for all that you allow us to see from your word, Father. We're thankful, Father, for the word and the truth that you hide in your word, Father, that you cause us, Lord, to seek, to dig, Father, and to search for wisdom, Lord, as we're searching for hid treasures. We ask, Lord, that you continue to bless the remainder of this day, Lord, that we might continue to be looking for information, looking for truth, Father, and seeking you, Father, the rest of this day, Lord, and the rest of the week to come, Lord, as we need you, Lord, each and every single day. We ask that you bless the remainder of this day. In Jesus' name we pray. Amen.
1: 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You can hear more of Eddie's studies at eBibleFellowship.org. Until next time, may the Lord's perfect will be done.

We welcome you to eBible Fellowship's Bible Reading Program. We read in 2 Timothy 3, verse 16, "All Scripture is given by inspiration of God and is profitable for doctrine, for reproof, for correction, for instruction in righteousness." Now, let's begin our Bible Reading Program. Isaiah 47. "Come down and sit in the dust, O virgin daughter of Babylon. Sit on the ground. There is no throne, O daughter of the Chaldeans. For thou shalt no more be called tender and delicate. Take the millstones and grind meal. Uncover thy locks, make bare the leg, uncover the thigh, pass over the rivers. Thy nakedness shall be uncovered, yea, thy shame shall be seen. I will take vengeance and will not meet thee as a man. As for our Redeemer, the Lord of hosts is his name, the Holy One of Israel. Sit thou silent, and get thee into darkness, O daughter of the Chaldeans. For thou shalt no more be called the Lady of Kingdoms. I was wroth with my people. I have polluted mine inheritance, and given them into thine hand. Thou didst show them no mercy. Upon the ancient hast thou very heavily laid thy yoke. And thou saidest, I shall be a lady forever, so that thou didst not lay these things to thy heart, neither didst remember the latter end of it. Therefore, hear now this, thou that art given to pleasures, that dwellest carelessly, that sayest in thine heart, I am, and none else beside me. I shall not sit as a widow, neither shall I know the loss of children. But these two things shall come to thee in a moment, in one day, the loss of children and widowhood. They shall come upon thee in their perfection for the multitude of thy sorceries and for the great abundance of thine enchantments. For thou hast trusted in thy wickedness. Thou hast said, none seeth me. Thy wisdom and thy knowledge, it hath perverted thee. And thou hast said in thine heart, I am, and none else beside me. Therefore shall evil come upon thee. Thou shalt not know from whence it riseth, and mischief shall fall upon thee. Thou shalt not be able to put it off. And desolation shall come upon thee suddenly, which thou shalt not know. Stand now with thine enchantments and with the multitude of thy sorceries wherein thou hast labored from thy youth. If so be thou shalt be able to profit, if so be thou mayest prevail. Thou art wearied in the multitude of thy counsels. Let now the astrologers, the stargazers, the monthly prognosticators stand up and save thee from these things that shall come upon thee. Behold, they shall be as stubble. The fire shall burn them. They shall not deliver themselves from the power of the flame. There shall not be a coal to warm at, nor fire to sit before it. Thus shall they be unto thee with whom thou hast labored, even thy merchants from thy youth. They shall wander every one to his quarter. None shall save thee." Isaiah 48. "Hear ye this, O house of Jacob, which are called by the name of Israel, and are come forth out of the waters of Judah, which swear by the name of the Lord, and make mention of the God of Israel, but not in truth, nor in righteousness. For they call themselves of the holy city, and stay themselves upon the God of Israel. The Lord of hosts is his name. I have declared the former things from the beginning, and they went forth out of my mouth, and I showed them. I did them suddenly, and they came to pass, because I knew that thou art obstinate, and thy neck is an iron sinew, and thy brow brass. I have even from the beginning declared it to thee, before it came to pass I shewed it thee, lest thou shouldest say, mine idol hath done them, and my graven image and my molten image hath commanded them. Thou hast heard, see all this, and will not ye declare it? I have showed thee new things from this time, even hidden things, and thou didst not know them. They are created now, and not from the beginning, even before the day when thou heardest them not, lest thou shouldest say, behold, I knew them. Yea, thou heardest not, yea, thou knewest not. Yea, from that time that thine ear was not opened, for I knew that thou wouldest deal very treacherously, and wast called a transgressor from the womb. For my name's sake will I defer mine anger,
and for my praise will I refrain for thee, that I cut thee not off. Behold, I have refined thee, but not with silver. I have chosen thee in the furnace of affliction. For mine own sake, even for mine own sake, will I do it. For how should my name be polluted? And I will not give my glory unto another. Hearken unto me, O Jacob and Israel, my called. I am he. I am the first. I also am the last. Mine hand also hath laid the foundation of the earth, and my right hand hath spanned the heavens. When I call unto them, they stand up together. All ye, assemble yourselves and hear. Which among them hath declared these things? The Lord hath loved him. He will do his pleasure on Babylon, and his arm shall be on the Chaldeans. I, even I, have spoken. Yea, I have called him, I have brought him, and he shall make his way prosperous. Come ye near unto me, hear ye this. I have not spoken in secret from the beginning. From the time that it was, there am I, and now the Lord God and his Spirit hath sent me. Thus saith the Lord, thy Redeemer, the Holy One of Israel, I am the Lord thy God, which teacheth thee to profit, which leadeth thee by the way that thou shouldest go. Oh, that thou hast hardened unto my commandments! Then had thy peace been as a river, and thy righteousness as the waves of the sea. Thy seed also had been as the sand, and the offspring of thy bowels like the gravel thereof. His name should not have been cut off nor destroyed from before me. Go ye forth to Babylon, flee ye from the Chaldeans, with a voice of singing declare ye, tell this, utter it even to the end of the earth. Say ye, the Lord hath redeemed his servant Jacob. And they thirsted not when he led them through the deserts. He caused the waters to flow out of the rock for them. He clave the rock also, and the waters gushed out. There is no peace, saith the Lord, unto the wicked. Isaiah 49. Listen, O isles, unto me, and hearken, ye people from far. The Lord hath called me from the womb. From the bowels of my mother hath he made mention of my name. And he hath made my mouth like a sharp sword. In the shadow of his hand hath he hid me, and made me a polished shaft. In his quiver hath he hid me, and said unto me, Thou art my servant, O Israel, in whom I will be glorified. Then I said, I have labored in vain, I have spent my strength for naught, and in vain, yet surely my judgment is with the Lord, and my work with my God. And now, saith the Lord that formed me from the womb to be his servant, to bring Jacob again to him, though Israel be not gathered, yet shall I be glorious in the eyes of the Lord, and my God shall be my strength. And he said, It is a light thing that thou shouldest be my servant, to raise up the tribes of Jacob, and to restore the preserved of Israel. I will also give thee for a light to the Gentiles, that thou mayest be my salvation unto the end of the earth. Thus saith the Lord, the Redeemer of Israel, and his Holy One, to him whom man despiseth, to him whom the nation abhorreth, to his servant of rulers, kings shall see and arise, princes also shall worship, because of the Lord that is faithful and the Holy One of Israel, and he shall choose thee. Thus saith the Lord, In an acceptable time have I heard thee, and in a day of salvation have I helped thee, and I will preserve thee, and give thee for covenant of the people, to establish the earth, to cause to inherit the desolate heritages, that thou mayest say to the prisoners, Go forth, to them that are in darkness, show yourselves. They shall feed in the ways, and their pastures shall be in all high places. They shall not hunger nor thirst, neither shall the heat nor sun smite them. For he that hath mercy on them shall lead them, even by the springs of water shall he guide them. And I will make all my mountains a way, and my highways shall be exalted. Behold, these shall come from far, and lo, these from the north and from the west, and these from the land of Sinim. Sing, O heavens, and be joyful, O earth, and break forth into singing, O mountains, for the Lord hath comforted his people, and will have mercy upon his afflicted. But Zion said, The Lord hath forsaken me, and my Lord hath forgotten me.
Can a woman forget her sucking child, that she should not have compassion on the son of her womb? Yea, they may forget, yea, will I not forget thee? Behold, I have graven thee upon the palms of my hands, thy walls are continually before me. Thy children shall make haste, thy destroyers and they that made thee waste shall go forth of thee. Lift up thine eyes round about, and behold, all these gather themselves together and come to thee. As I live, saith the Lord, thou shalt surely clothe thee with them all, as with an ornament, and bind them on thee, as a bride doeth. For thy waste and thy desolate places and the land of thy destruction shall even now be too narrow by reason of the inhabitants, and they that swallowed thee up shall be far away. The children which thou shalt have, after thou hast lost the other, shall say again in thine ears, the place is too strait for me, give place to me that I may dwell. Then shalt thou say in thine heart, who hath begotten me these, seeing I have lost my children, and am desolate, a captive, and removing to and fro? And who hath brought up these? Behold, I was left alone. These, where had they been? Thus saith the Lord God, behold, I will lift up mine hand to the Gentiles and set my standard to the people, and they shall bring thy sons in their arms, and thy daughters shall be carried upon their shoulders. And kings shall be thy nursing fathers, and their queens thy nursing mothers. They shall bow down to thee with their face toward the earth and lick up the dust of thy feet, and thou shalt know that I am the Lord, for they shall not be ashamed that wait for me. Shall the prey be taken from the mighty, or the lawful captive delivered? But thus saith the Lord, even the captives of the mighty shall be taken away, and the prey of the terrible shall be delivered. For I will contend with him that contendeth with thee, and I will save thy children. And I will feed them that oppress thee with their own flesh, and they shall be drunken with their own blood, as with sweet wine, and all flesh shall know that I, the Lord, am thy Savior and thy Redeemer, the Mighty One of Jacob.

Isaiah chapter 50. Thus saith the Lord, Where is the bill of your mother's divorcement, whom I have put away? Or which of my creditors is it to whom I have sold you? Behold, for your iniquities have ye sold yourselves, and for your transgressions is your mother put away. Wherefore, when I came, was there no man? When I called, was there none to answer? Is my hand shortened at all that it cannot redeem, or have I no power to deliver? Behold, at my rebuke I dry up the sea and make the rivers a wilderness. Their fish stinketh because there is no water, and dieth for thirst. I clothe the heavens with blackness, and I make sackcloth their covering. The Lord God hath given me the tongue of the learned, that I should know how to speak a word in season to him that is weary. He wakeneth morning by morning, he wakeneth mine ear to hear as the learned. The Lord God hath opened my ear, and I was not rebellious, neither turned away back. I gave my back to the smiters, and my cheeks to them that plucked off the hair. I hid not my face from shame and spitting. For the Lord God will help me. Therefore I shall not be confounded. Therefore have I set my face like a flint, and I know that I shall not be ashamed. He is near that justifieth me. Who will contend with me? Let us stand together. Who is mine adversary? Let him come near to me. Behold, the Lord God will help me. Who is he that shall condemn me? Lo, they all shall wax old as a garment, the moth shall eat them up. Who is among you that feareth the Lord, that obeyeth the voice of his servant, that walketh in darkness, and hath no light? Let him trust in the name of the Lord, and stay upon his God. Behold, all ye that kindle a fire, that compass yourselves about with sparks, walk in the light of your fire, and in the sparks that ye have kindled. This shall ye have of mine hand, ye shall lie down in sorrow. Isaiah 51. Hearken to me, ye that follow after righteousness, ye that seek the Lord. Look unto the rock whence ye are hewn, and to the hole of the pit whence ye are digged. Look unto Abraham your father, and unto Sarah that bare you. For I called him alone, and blessed him, and increased him. For the Lord shall comfort Zion. He will comfort all her waste places, and he will make her wilderness like Eden, and her desert like the garden of the Lord. Joy and gladness shall be found therein, thanksgiving and the voice of melody. Hearken to me, my people, and give ear unto me, O my nations, for a law shall proceed from me, and I will make my judgment to rest for a light of the people. My righteousness is near. My salvation is gone forth, and mine arm shall judge the people. The isles shall wait upon me, and on mine arm shall they trust. Lift up your eyes to the heavens, and look upon the earth beneath. For the heavens shall vanish away like smoke, and the earth shall wax old like a garment, and they that dwell therein shall die in like manner. But my salvation shall be forever, and my righteousness shall not be abolished. Hearken unto me, ye that know righteousness, the people in whose heart is my law. Fear ye not the reproach of men, neither be ye afraid of their revilings. For the moth shall eat them up like a garment, and the worm shall eat them like wool. But my righteousness shall be forever, and my salvation from generation to generation. Awake, awake, put on strength, O arm of the Lord, awake, as in the ancient days, in the generations of old. Art thou not it that hath cut Rahab and wounded the dragon? Art thou not it which hath dried the sea, the waters of the great deep? That hath made the depths of the sea a way for the ransomed to pass over? Therefore the redeemed of the Lord shall return and come with singing unto Zion, and everlasting joy shall be upon their head, and shall obtain gladness and joy, and sorrow and mourning shall flee away. I, even I, am he that comforteth you. Who art thou, that thou shouldest be afraid of a man that shall die, and of the Son of Man, which shall be made as grass,
And forgettest the Lord thy Maker that hath stretched forth the heavens and laid the foundations of the earth, and hast feared continually every day because of the fury of the oppressor, as if he were ready to destroy. And where is the fury of the oppressor? The captive exile hasteneth that he may be loosed, and that he should not die in the pit, nor that his bread should fail. But I am the Lord thy God that divided the sea, whose waves roared. The Lord of hosts is his name. And I have put my words in thy mouth, and I have covered thee in the shadow of mine hand, that I may plant the heavens and lay the foundations of the earth, and say unto Zion, Thou art my people. Awake, awake, stand up, O Jerusalem, which hast drunk at the hand of the Lord the cup of his fury. Thou hast drunken the dregs of the cup of trembling and wrung them out. There is none to guide her among all the sons whom she hath brought forth, neither is there any that taketh her by the hand of all the sons that she hath brought up. These two things are come unto thee. Who shall be sorry for thee? Desolation and destruction and the famine and the sword. By whom shall I comfort thee? Thy sons have fainted. They lie at the head of all the streets as a wild bull in a net. They are full of the fury of the Lord, the rebuke of thy God. Therefore, hear now this, thou afflicted and drunken, but not with wine. Thus saith thy Lord, the Lord, and thy God that pleadeth the cause of his people, Behold, I have taken out of thine hand the cup of trembling, even the dregs of the cup of my fury. Thou shalt no more drink it again. But I will put into the hand of them that afflict thee, which have said to thy soul, Bow down, that we may go over, and thou hast laid thy body as the ground and as the street to them that went over. Isaiah 52. Awake, awake, put on thy strength, O Zion, put on thy beautiful garments, O Jerusalem, the holy city. For henceforth thou shalt no more come into thee, the uncircumcised and the unclean. Shake thyself from the dust. Arise and sit down, O Jerusalem. Loose thyself from the bands of thy neck, O captive daughter of Zion. For thus saith the Lord, Ye have sold yourselves for naught, and ye shall be redeemed without money. For thus saith the Lord God, My people went down aforetime into Egypt to sojourn there, and the Assyrian oppressed them without cause. Now therefore, what have I here, saith the Lord, that my people is taken away for naught? They that rule over them make them to howl, saith the Lord, and my name continually every day is blasphemed. Therefore my people shall know my name, therefore they shall know in that day that I am he that doth speak. Behold, it is I. How beautiful upon the mountains are the feet of him that bringeth good tidings, that publisheth peace, that bringeth good tidings of good, that publisheth salvation, that saith unto Zion, Thy God reigneth. Thy watchmen shall lift up the voice, with the voice together shall they sing. For they shall see eye to eye when the Lord shall bring again Zion. Break forth into joy, sing together, ye waste places of Jerusalem, for the Lord hath comforted his people. He hath redeemed Jerusalem. The Lord hath made bare his holy arm in the eyes of all the nations, and all the ends of the earth shall see the salvation of our God. Depart ye, go ye out from thence, touch no unclean thing. Go ye out of the midst of her. Be ye clean that bear the vessels of the Lord. For ye shall not go out with haste, nor go by flight. For the Lord will go before you, and the God of Israel will be your reward. Behold, my servant shall deal

and as a root out of a dry ground. He hath no form nor comeliness, and when we shall see him, there is no beauty that we should desire him. He is despised and rejected of men, a man of sorrows, and acquainted with grief. And we hid, as it were, our faces from him. He is despised, and we esteemed him not. Surely he hath borne our griefs and carried our sorrows. Yet we did esteem him stricken, smitten of God, and afflicted. But he was wounded for our transgressions. He was bruised for our iniquities. The chastisement of our peace was upon him, and with his stripes are we healed. All we like sheep have gone astray. We have turned every one to his own way, and the Lord hath laid on him the iniquity of us all. He was oppressed, and he was afflicted, yet he opened not his mouth. He is brought as a lamb to the slaughter, and as a sheep before her shearers is dumb, so he openeth not his mouth. He was taken from prison and from judgment, and who shall declare his generation? For he was cut off out of the land of the living. For the transgression of my people was he stricken. And he made his grave with the wicked and with the rich in his death, because he had done no violence, neither was any deceit in his mouth. Yet it pleased the Lord to bruise him. He hath put him to grief. When thou shalt make his soul an offering for sin, he shall see his seed. He shall prolong his days, and the pleasure of the Lord shall prosper in his hand. He shall see of the travail of his soul, and shall be satisfied. By his knowledge shall my righteous servant justify many, for he shall bear their iniquities. Therefore will I divide him a portion with the great, and he shall divide the spoil with the strong, because he hath poured out his soul unto death, and he was numbered with the transgressors, and he bare the sin of many, and made intercession for the transgressors.

thou that didst not bear. Break forth into singing, and cry aloud, thou that didst not travail with child. For more are the children of the desolate than the children of the married wife, saith the Lord. Enlarge the place of thy tent, and let them stretch forth the curtains of thine habitations. Spare not, lengthen thy cords, and strengthen thy stakes. For thou shalt break forth on the right hand and on the left, and thy seed shall inherit the Gentiles, and make the desolate cities to be inhabited. Fear not, for thou shalt not be ashamed, neither be thou confounded, for thou shalt not be put to shame. For thou shalt forget the shame of thy youth, and shalt not remember the reproach of thy widowhood any more. For thy Maker is thine husband, the Lord of hosts is his name, and thy Redeemer, the Holy One of Israel, the God of the whole earth, shall he be called. For the Lord hath called thee as a woman forsaken and grieved in spirit, and a wife of youth when thou wast refused, saith thy God. For a small moment have I forsaken thee, but with great mercies will I gather thee. In a little wrath I hid my face from thee for a moment, but with everlasting kindness will I have mercy on thee, saith the Lord thy Redeemer. For this is as the waters of Noah unto me, for as I have sworn that the waters of Noah should no more go over the earth, so have I sworn that I would not be wroth with thee, nor rebuke thee. For the mountains shall depart, and the hills be removed. But my kindness shall not depart from thee, neither shall the covenant of my peace be removed, saith the Lord that hath mercy on thee. O thou afflicted, tossed with tempest, and not comforted, behold, I will lay thy stones with fair colors, and lay thy foundations with sapphires. And I will make thy widows of agates, and thy gates of carbuncles, and all thy borders of pleasant stones. And all thy children shall be taught of the Lord, and great shall be the peace of thy children. In righteousness shalt thou be established. Thou shalt be far from oppression, for thou shalt not fear, and from terror, for it shall not come near thee. Behold, they shall surely gather together, but not by me. Whosoever shall gather together against thee shall fall for thy sake. Behold, I have created the smith that bloweth the coals in the fire, and that bringeth forth an instrument for his work, and I have created the waster to destroy. No weapon that is formed against thee shall prosper, and every tongue that shall rise against thee in judgment thou shalt condemn. This is the heritage of the servants of the Lord, and their righteousness is of me, saith the Lord. Isaiah 55. Ho, every one that thirsteth, come ye to the waters, and he that hath no money, come ye, buy and eat, yea, come, buy wine and milk without money and without price. Wherefore do ye spend money for that which is not bread, and your labor for that which satisfieth not? Hearken diligently unto me, and eat ye that which is good, and let your soul delight itself in fatness. Incline your ear, and come unto me. Hear, and your soul shall live, and I will make an everlasting covenant with you, even the sure mercies of David. Behold, I have given him for a witness to the people, a leader and commander to the people. Behold, thou shalt call a nation that thou knowest not, and nations that knew not thee shall run unto thee because of the Lord thy God, and for the Holy One of Israel, for he hath glorified thee. Seek ye the Lord while he may be found. Call ye upon him while he is near. Let the wicked forsake his way, and the unrighteous man his thoughts, and let him return unto the Lord, and he will have mercy upon him, and to our God, for he will abundantly pardon. For my thoughts are not your thoughts, neither are your ways my ways, saith the Lord. For as the heavens are higher than the earth, so are my ways higher than your ways, and my thoughts than your thoughts. For as the rain cometh down, and the snow from heaven, and returneth not thither, but watereth the earth, and maketh it bring forth and bud, that it may give seed to the sower, and bread to the eater, so shall my word be that goeth forth out of my mouth. It shall not return unto me void, but it shall accomplish that which I please, and it shall prosper in the thing whereto I sent it.
for ye shall go out with joy, and be led forth with peace. The mountains and the hills shall break forth before you into singing, and all the trees of the field shall clap their hands. Instead of the thorn shall come up the fir tree, and instead of the briar shall come up the myrtle tree. And it shall be to the Lord for a name, for an everlasting sign that shall not be cut off. Isaiah 56. Thus saith the Lord, keep ye judgment and do justice. For my salvation is near to come, and my righteousness to be revealed. Blessed is the man that doeth this, and the son of man that layeth hold on it, that keepeth the Sabbath from polluting it, and keepeth his hand from doing any evil. Neither let the son of a stranger that hath joined himself to the Lord speak, saying, the Lord hath utterly separated me from his people. Neither let the eunuch say, behold, I am a dry tree. For thus saith the Lord unto the eunuchs that keep my Sabbaths, and choose the things that please me, and take hold of my covenant. Even unto them will I give in mine house and within my walls a place and a name better than of sons and of daughters. I will give them an everlasting name that shall not be cut off. Also the sons of the stranger that join themselves to the Lord, to serve him and to love the name of the Lord, to be his servants, every one that keepeth the Sabbath from polluting it and taketh hold of my covenant, even them will I bring to my holy mountain and make them joyful in my house of prayer. Their burnt offerings and their sacrifices shall be accepted upon mine altar, for mine house shall be called an house of prayer for all people. The Lord God, which gathereth the outcasts of Israel, saith, yet will I gather others to him beside those that are gathered unto him. All ye beasts of the field, come to devour, yea, all ye beasts in the forest. His watchmen are blind. They are all ignorant. They are all dumb dogs. They cannot bark, sleeping, lying down, loving to slumber. Yea, they are greedy dogs, which can never have enough, and they are shepherds that cannot understand. They all look to their own way, every one for his gain from his quarter. Come ye, say they, I will fetch wine, and we will fill ourselves with strong drink, and tomorrow shall be as this day, and much more abundant. Isaiah 57. The righteous perisheth, and no man layeth to heart. And merciful men are taken away, none considering that the righteous is taken away from the evil to come. He shall enter into peace. They shall rest in their beds, each one walking in his uprightness. But draw near hither, ye sons of the sorceress, the seed of the adulterer and the whore. Against whom do ye sport yourselves? Against whom make ye a wide mouth and draw out the tongue? Are ye not children of transgression, a seed of falsehood? Inflaming yourselves with idols under every green tree, slaying the children in the valleys under the cliffs of the rocks? Among the smooth stones of the stream is thy portion. They are thy lot. Even to them hast thou poured a drink offering. Thou hast offered a meat offering. Should I receive comfort in these? Upon a lofty and high mountain hast thou set thy bed. Even thither wentest thou up to offer sacrifice. Behind the doors also and the posts hast thou set up thy remembrance. For thou hast discovered thyself to another than me, and art gone up. Thou hast enlarged thy bed, and made thee a covenant with them. Thou lovest their bed, where thou sawest it. And thou wentest to the king with ointment, and didst increase thy perfumes, and didst send thy messengers far off, and didst debase thyself even unto hell. Thou art wearied in the greatness of thy way, yet saidest thou not, there is no hope. Thou hast found the life of thine hand, therefore thou wast not grieved. And of whom hast thou been afraid or feared that thou hast lied, and hast not remembered me, nor laid it to thy heart? Have not I held my peace, even of old, and thou fearest me not? I will declare thy righteousness and thy works, for they shall not profit thee. When thou criest, let thy companies deliver thee. But the wind shall carry them all away. Vanity shall take them. But he that putteth his trust in me
shall possess the land and shall inherit my holy mountain, and shall say, cast ye up, prepare the way, take up the stumbling block out of the way of my people. For thus saith the high and lofty one that inhabiteth eternity, whose name is holy, I dwell in the high and holy place, with him also that is of a contrite and humble spirit, to revive the spirit of the humble, and to revive the heart of the contrite ones. For I will not contend forever, neither will I be always wroth, for the spirit should fail before me, and the souls which I have made. For the iniquity of his covetousness was I wroth, and smote him. I hid me, and was wroth, and he went on frowardly in the way of his heart. I have seen his ways, and will heal him. I will lead him also, and restore comforts unto him, and to his mourners. I create the fruit of the lips. Peace, peace to him that is far off, and to him that is near, saith the Lord, and I will heal him. But the wicked are like the troubled sea, when it cannot rest, whose waters cast up mire and dirt. There is no peace, saith my God, to the wicked.

Isaiah 58. Cry aloud, spare not, lift up thy voice like a trumpet, and show my people their transgression, and the house of Jacob their sins. Yet they seek me daily, and delight to know my ways, as a nation that did righteousness, and forsook not the ordinance of their God. They ask of me the ordinances of justice. They take delight in approaching to God. Wherefore have we fasted, say they, and thou seest not? Wherefore have we afflicted our soul, and thou takest no knowledge? Behold, in the day of your fast ye find pleasure, and exact all your labors. Behold, ye fast for strife and debate, and to smite with the fist of wickedness. Ye shall not fast as ye do this day, to make your voice to be heard on high. Is it such a fast that I have chosen? A day for a man to afflict his soul? Is it to bow down his head as a bulrush, and to spread sackcloth and ashes under him? Wilt thou call this a fast, and an acceptable day to the Lord? Is not this the fast that I have chosen? To loose the bands of wickedness, to undo the heavy burdens, and to let the oppressed go free? And that ye break every yoke? Is it not to deal thy bread to the hungry, and that thou bring the poor that are cast out to thy house? When thou seest the naked, that thou cover him, and that thou hide not thyself from thine own flesh? Then shall thy light break forth as the morning, and thine health shall spring forth speedily, and thy righteousness shall go before thee. The glory of the Lord shall be thy reward. Then shalt thou call, and the Lord shall answer. Thou shalt cry, and he shall say, Here I am. If thou take away from the midst of thee the yoke, the putting forth of the finger and speaking vanity, and if thou draw out thy soul to the hungry and satisfy the afflicted soul, then shall thy light rise in obscurity, and thy darkness be as the noonday. And the Lord shall guide thee continually, and satisfy thy soul in drought, and make fat thy bones, and thou shalt be like a watered garden, and like a spring of water, whose waters fail not. And they that shall be of thee shall build the old waste places. Thou shalt raise up the foundations of many generations, and thou shalt be called the repairer of the breach, the restorer of paths to dwell in. If thou turn away thy foot from the Sabbath, from doing thy pleasure on my holy day, and call the Sabbath a delight, the holy of the Lord, honorable, and shalt honor him, not doing thine own ways, nor finding thine own pleasure, nor speaking thine own words, then shalt thou delight thyself in the Lord, and I will cause thee to ride upon the high places of the earth, and feed thee with the heritage of Jacob thy father. For the mouth of the Lord hath spoken it. Isaiah 59. Behold, the Lord's hand is not shortened that it cannot save, neither his ear heavy that it cannot hear. But your iniquities have separated between you and your God, and your sins have hid his face from you, that he will not hear. For your hands are defiled with blood, and your fingers with iniquity. Your lips have spoken lies, your tongue hath muttered perverseness. None calleth for justice, nor any pleadeth for truth. They trust in vanity and speak lies. They conceive mischief and bring forth iniquity. They hatch cockatrice eggs and weave the spider's web. He that eateth of their eggs dieth, and that which is crushed breaketh out into a viper. Their webs shall not become garments, neither shall they cover themselves with their works. Their works are works of iniquity, and the act of violence is in their hands. Their feet run to evil, and they make haste to shed innocent blood. Their thoughts are thoughts of iniquity. Wasting and destruction are in their paths. The way of peace they know not, and there is no judgment in their goings. They have made them crooked paths, whosoever goeth therein shall not know peace. Therefore is judgment far from us, neither doth justice overtake us. We wait for light, but behold obscurity, for brightness, but we walk in darkness.
We grope for the wall like the blind, and we grope as if we had no eyes. We stumble at noonday as in the night. We are in desolate places as dead men. We roar all like bears and mourn sore like doves. We look for judgment, but there is none, for salvation, but it is far off from us. For our transgressions are multiplied before thee, and our sins testify against us. For our transgressions are with us, and as for our iniquities, we know them. In transgressing and lying against the Lord and departing away from our God, speaking oppression and revolt, conceiving and uttering from the heart words of falsehood, and judgment is turned away backward, and justice standeth afar off. For truth is fallen in the street, and equity cannot enter. Yea, truth faileth, and he that departeth from evil maketh himself a prey. And the Lord saw it, and it displeased him that there was no judgment. And he saw that there was no man, and wondered that there was no intercessor. Therefore his arm brought salvation unto him, and his righteousness it sustained him. For he put on righteousness as a breastplate, and an helmet of salvation upon his head, and he put on the garments of vengeance for clothing, and was clad with zeal as a cloak. According to their deeds, accordingly he will repay fury to his adversaries, recompense to his enemies. To the islands he will repay recompense. So shall they fear the name of the Lord from the west, and his glory from the rising of the sun. When the enemy shall come in like a flood, the Spirit of the Lord shall lift up a standard against him. And the Redeemer shall come to Zion, and unto them that turn from transgression in Jacob, saith the Lord. As for me, this is my covenant with them, saith the Lord. My Spirit that is upon thee, and my words which I have put in thy mouth, shall not depart out of thy mouth, nor out of the mouth of thy seed, nor out of the mouth of thy seed's seed, saith the Lord, from henceforth and forever. Isaiah 60. Arise, shine, for thy light is come, and the glory of the Lord is risen upon thee. For behold, the darkness shall cover the earth, and gross darkness the people. But the Lord shall rise upon thee, and his glory shall be seen upon thee. And the Gentiles shall come to thy light, and kings to the brightness of thy rising. Lift up thine eyes round about, and see, all they gather themselves together. They come to thee. Thy sons shall come from far, and thy daughters shall be nursed at thy side. Then thou shalt see, and flow together, and thine heart shall fear and be enlarged, because the abundance of the sea shall be converted unto thee. The forces of the Gentiles shall come unto thee. The multitude of camels shall cover thee, the dromedaries of Midian and Ephah. All they from Sheba shall come. They shall bring gold and incense, and they shall show forth the praises of the Lord. All the flocks of Kedar shall be gathered together unto thee. The rams of Nebaioth shall minister unto thee. They shall come up with acceptance on mine altar, and I will glorify the house of my glory. Who are those that fly as a cloud, and as the doves to their windows? Surely the isles shall wait for me, and the ships of Tarshish first, to bring thy sons from far, their silver and their gold with them, unto the name of the Lord thy God, and to the Holy One of Israel, because he hath glorified thee. And the sons of strangers shall build up thy walls, and their king shall minister unto thee. For in my wrath I smote thee, but in my favor have I had mercy on thee. Therefore thy gates shall be open continually. They shall not be shut day nor night, that men may bring unto thee the forces of the Gentiles, and that their kings may be brought. For the nation and kingdom that will not serve thee shall perish. Yea, those nations shall be utterly wasted. The glory of Lebanon shall come unto thee, the fir tree, the pine tree, and the box together to beautify the place of my sanctuary, and I will make the place of my feet glorious. The sons also of them that afflicted thee shall come bending unto thee,
and all they that despised thee shall bow themselves down at the soles of thy feet, and they shall call thee the City of the Lord, the Zion of the Holy One of Israel. Whereas thou hast been forsaken and hated, so that no man went through thee, I will make thee an eternal excellency, a joy of many generations. Thou shalt also suck the milk of the Gentiles, and shalt suck the breast of kings, and thou shalt know that I, the Lord, am thy Savior and thy Redeemer, the Mighty One of Jacob. For brass I will bring gold, and for iron I will bring silver, and for wood, brass, and for stones, iron. I will also make thy officers peace, and thine exactors righteousness. Violence shall no more be heard in thy land, wasting nor destruction within my borders, but thou shalt call thy walls salvation and thy gates praise. The sun shall be no more thy light by day, neither for brightness shall the moon give light unto thee, but the Lord shall be unto thee an everlasting light, and thy God thy glory. Thy sun shall no more go down, neither shall thy moon withdraw itself. For the Lord shall be thine everlasting light, and the days of thy mourning shall be ended. Thy people also shall be all righteous. They shall inherit the land forever. The branch of my planting, the work of my hands, that I may be glorified. A little one shall become a thousand, and a small one a strong nation. I, the Lord, will hasten it in his time. Isaiah 61. The Spirit of the Lord God is upon me, because the Lord hath anointed me to preach good tidings unto the meek. He hath sent me to bind up the brokenhearted, to proclaim liberty to the captives, and the opening of the prison to them that are bound, to proclaim the acceptable year of the Lord, and the day of vengeance of our God, to comfort all that mourn, to appoint unto them that mourn in Zion, to give unto them beauty for ashes, the oil of joy for mourning, the garment of praise for the spirit of heaviness, that they might be called trees of righteousness, the planting of the Lord, that he might be glorified. And they shall build the old wastes, they shall raise up the former desolations, and they shall repair the waste cities, the desolations of many generations. And strangers shall stand and feed your flocks, and the sons of the alien shall be your plowmen and your vine dressers. But ye shall be named the priests of the Lord. Men shall call you the ministers of our God. Ye shall eat the riches of the Gentiles, and in their glory shall ye boast yourselves. For your shame ye shall have double, and for confusion they shall rejoice in their portion. Therefore in their land shall they possess the double. Everlasting joy shall be unto them. For I, the Lord, love judgment. I hate robbery for burnt offering. And I will direct their work in truth, and I will make an everlasting covenant with them. And their seed shall be known among the Gentiles, and their offspring among the people. All that see them shall acknowledge them, that they are the seed which the Lord hath blessed. I will greatly rejoice in the Lord. My soul shall be joyful in my God, for he hath clothed me with the garments of salvation. He hath covered me with a robe of righteousness, as a bridegroom decketh himself with ornaments, and as a bride adorneth herself with her jewels. For as the earth bringeth forth her bud, and as the garden causeth the things that are sown in it to spring forth, so the Lord God will cause righteousness and praise to spring forth before all the nations. And we thank you for joining us for eBible Fellowship's Bible Reading Program. We invite you to visit our website at www.ebiblefellowship.org. To another edition of Types and Figures. Today, we're going to look at the spiritual meaning of the nation of Assyria. And when we search the Bible, we find that Assyria represents the kingdom of Satan, or the kingdom of this world.
God raised up the Assyrians as a rod of his anger to inflict punishment upon his rebellious people of Israel, the 10 tribes in the north, whose capital was Samaria. And we read in Isaiah 10, verses 5 through 6, O Assyrian, the rod of mine anger and the staff in their hand is mine indignation. I will send him against an hypocritical nation, and against the people of my wrath will I give him a charge to take the spoil, and to take the prey, and to tread them down like the mire of the streets. So it was the Assyrians that defeated Israel in the north and overcame them in 709 BC. And this assault by the Assyrians against Israel spiritually teaches the same thing as the Babylonian assault against Judah. When God brought the Babylonians against Judah, he raised up that fierce nation to bring judgment against the rebellious people of Judah. They were the rod of God's anger. These are both figures of God's judgment against the apostate church when the church age ended, which began May 21, 1988. So we see that God used the Assyrians as an instrument of judgment to destroy Israel in the north. But then we read in the book of Isaiah that they went beyond that. It says in Isaiah 37, verses 10 and 11, Thus shall ye speak to Hezekiah king of Judah, saying, Let not thy God in whom thou trustest deceive thee, saying, Jerusalem shalt not be given into the hand of the king of Assyria. Behold, thou hast heard what the kings of Assyria have done to all lands by destroying them utterly, and shalt thou be delivered? Now, the individual speaking here is a spokesman from Assyria, and he's addressing Hezekiah and the people of Jerusalem, and he's warning them that they shouldn't be deceived into thinking that Jerusalem would not be given into the hand of the Assyrians. Assyria had already destroyed several nations, including Israel in the north, and as we noted, this was a picture of God bringing judgment on the corporate church. The king of Assyria and the Assyrian army showed themselves to be proud and arrogant because they had been victorious in conquering many nations. And this relates to the beast in Revelation 13. He rose out of the sea, and he was worshipped by everyone whose name was not written in the Lamb's Book of Life. All the nations came under his rule. The beast was Satan, who had been loosed at the time of the Great Tribulation, and he overcame all the nations, including the outward representation of the kingdom of God on earth, the New Testament churches. Therefore, he was puffed up in his pride and arrogance. In Isaiah 37, after God raised up Assyria to bring judgment against the hypocritical nation and accomplish the judgment upon the corporate body of Israel, then they came against Judah, but it's a different picture. It is as if Satan and his emissaries had accomplished the judgment on the corporate body, and then they were attempting to bring judgment upon the spiritual body of God's elect, and we find that God will not allow it. In this account, King Hezekiah is a type of Christ, and Jerusalem is a picture of the elect, or Jerusalem above. The people of Jerusalem were on the verge of destruction, but God entered the fight. And notice that Hezekiah and the people of Jerusalem did not fight. They woke up early in the morning, and the angel of the Lord, who is the Lord Jesus Christ, had smote 185,000 Assyrians, an enormous number of soldiers that were destroyed. This army had been round about Jerusalem, and they would have destroyed it. They were an experienced army that had won many battles, but they were as nothing against the Lord. And so it is that the kingdom of Satan, typified by the nation of Assyria, seeks to destroy Christ and his people, but they shall never prevail and will be destroyed. Thank you for joining us for today's edition of Types and Figures.

Greetings, everyone. This is Bob Grandy welcoming you to eBible Fellowship's program called Where's That Bible Verse? God tells us in Romans 15, verse 4, "For whatsoever things were written aforetime were written for our learning, that we through patience and comfort of the Scriptures might have hope." During this time, I'll slowly read and then repeat five random verses from the King James Bible, but I will not tell you where they are located in God's Word, the Bible. So listen carefully and try to identify which Bible book, chapter, and even the verse number where each verse can be found. Here's the first verse. "For what glory is it if, when ye be

buffeted for your faults, ye shall take it patiently. But if, when you do well and suffer for it, you take it patiently, this is acceptable with God. I'll read it again. For what glory is it if, when ye be buffeted for your faults, ye shall take it patiently? But if, when you do well and suffer for it, you take it patiently, this is acceptable with God. Here's the second verse. After 2 days will he revive us. In the third day he will raise us up, and we shall live in his sight. I'll read it again. After 2 days will he revive us. In the third day he will raise us up, and we shall live in his sight. Here's the third verse. If there come any unto you and bring not this doctrine, receive him not into your house, neither bid him Godspeed. I'll repeat it. If there come any unto you and bring not this doctrine, receive him not into your house, neither bid him Godspeed. Here's the fourth verse today. Many shall be purified and made white and tried, but the wicked shall do wickedly, and none of the wicked shall understand, but the wise shall understand. Here it is again. Many shall be purified and made white and tried, but the wicked shall do wickedly, and none of the wicked shall understand, but the wise shall understand. And here's our fifth and final verse today. Blow ye the trumpet in Zion, and sound an alarm in my holy mountain. Let all the inhabitants of the land tremble, for the day of Jehovah cometh, for it is nigh at hand. Here it is again. Blow ye the trumpet in Zion, and sound an alarm in my holy mountain. Let all the inhabitants of the land tremble, for the day of Jehovah cometh, for it is nigh at hand. Okay, we'll be back in a moment to discover where these scriptures are located in God's Word, the Bible.

All right, let's find out where today's verses are found in the Bible. Here's the first verse. For what glory is it if, when you be buffeted for your faults, you shall take it patiently? But if, when you do well and suffer for it, you take it patiently, this is acceptable with God. We can find that verse in 1 Peter chapter 2, verse 20. 1 Peter 2, 20. And the second verse, after 2 days will he revive us. In the third day he will raise us up, and we shall live in his sight. That verse is found in the book of Hosea, chapter 6, verse 2. Hosea 6, verse 2. And the third verse is, if there come any unto you, and bring not this doctrine, receive him not into your house, neither bid him Godspeed. That verse is found in 2 John, verse 10. 2 John, verse 10. And the fourth verse today is, many shall be purified and made white and tried, but the wicked shall do wickedly, and none of the wicked shall understand, but the wise shall understand. That is found in the book of Daniel, chapter 12, verse 10. Daniel 12, verse 10. And the fifth verse today is, blow ye the trumpet in Zion, and sound an alarm in my holy mountain. Let all the inhabitants of the land tremble, for the day of Jehovah cometh, for it is nigh at hand. That verse is found in the book of Joel, chapter 2, verse 1. Joel, chapter 2, verse 1. Thank you for joining us today to discover where's that Bible verse? And remember what God tells us in Psalm 119, verse 105. Thy word is a lamp unto my feet and a light unto my path.

0: 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We look forward to seeing you there. Welcome to eBible Fellowship's Bible Study. In this series of Bible studies, we'll be taking a closer look at the Bible's evidence for the completion of the prolonged judgment day and the end of the world occurring in the year 2033. And now here's your host and Bible teacher, Chris McCann.
1: Hello and welcome to eBible Fellowship's Bible Study in the Book of Jonah. This is study number 6 in Jonah chapter 3. And this is part of an ongoing series that is looking at the biblical evidence for the end in the year 2033. We want to look at 2 Thessalonians chapter 2. The man of sin is Satan, who has been loosed. And where does he go after he is loosed? Against the camp of the saints. 2 Thessalonians 2, we read, starting in verse 2, that ye be not soon shaken in mind, or be troubled neither by spirit, nor by word, nor by letter, as from us, as that the day of Christ is at hand. Let no man deceive you by any means, for that day shall not come, except there come a falling away first. Falling away is the Greek word apostasia, from which we get our English word apostasy, falling away from truth, from the law. You're no longer being faithful to the word of God, the Bible, which is the law. You've fallen away. You're apostate. That's what churches have done as individual congregations or maybe a whole denomination. Throughout the church age, at the end, it's the whole church. The whole church. There's a falling away first, and that's when God judges the church. Judgment begins at the house of God. So begin means first. First judge the church. And so there come a falling away first, and that man of sin be revealed, the son of perdition. And he has been revealed, which is how we know the abomination is Satan, the beast is Satan. The context of Matthew 24 is the church. Satan entering into the church has been revealed. God has opened the scriptures at this time of the end, and through his spirit guiding us into truth. It's a revelation of the written word. It's not no dream or vision or anything supernatural outside the word, the Bible. But the Spirit has opened up the understanding of the people of God to these things, so we can read it like the daily newspaper, very up to date and in the present. These things actually have happened and been carried out, where it says that man of sin revealed, the son of perdition. Satan is the man of sin. Satan is the son of perdition, who opposeth and exalteth himself above all that is called God or that is worshipped, so that he is God, sitteth in the temple of God, showing himself that he is God. Now, where's the temple? Where's the temple? Well, it's back in the first century. Now by this point, 70 AD is in the past. Well, actually, it's very close to that time, but it's not the temple. It's not the literal temple. Readers of the Bible must get the idea of taking the Bible literally out of your head. Yes, there is literal truth. There is literal truth, but I mean, when you read something, if God speaks of temple, it means temple. If God speaks of Israel, it means Israel. Guaranteed, you're a million miles away from truth. Christ spoke in parables, and as I've pointed out, the Lord has told us he turned Israel into a proverb. He turned the house of God into a proverb. The temple's the house of God. The temple is the house of God. Solomon built the temple. And it was in that context that God warned about this house, the temple that was built. I will make a proverb. And he has done that. Judgment began at the house of God, at the temple. 1 Timothy 3:15, the house of God, which is the church. Could just as easily say the temple, which is the church. So that he is God, sitteth in the temple, the church of God, showing himself that he is God. The man of sin, the devil, who's been loosed and came against the camp of the saints, where the Christians are in the churches, and there he sat to rule for the great tribulation that Matthew 24 refers to. Matthew 24, verse 19, woe unto them that are with child and to them that give suck in those days. And that's woe unto those in the churches and congregations. But pray ye that your flight be none in the winter, neither on the Sabbath day, for then shall be great tribulation, such as was not since the beginning of the world to this time, no, nor ever shall be. Revelation 2. God said to the church at Thyatira, you must be faithful. You have to repent. I gave you space to repent. And you repented not. Then I will cast you into a bed of great tribulation. And here, then, speaking of a future time, what shall be the sign of thy coming, the end of the world? It's in our day, in the time of the end. The time of the end began with judgment on the churches and congregations, all the world's churches, every denomination, every church in all the world. And so that was God's judgment on them, great tribulation, he called it. And so, just quickly getting back to Revelation 7, when we read of the 12 tribes and 12,000 out of the tribes of Israel, 144,000 total, God's not telling us about people saved in Israel, national Israel, in the physical or among the physical descendants of Abraham, but who they represent. And in the church, you can have Jew or Gentile. That doesn't matter. That doesn't matter because we're all in Christ and we're all counted for the seed and spiritual descendants of Abraham in Christ. In a very curious way, God has laid out the fruit in Revelation chapter 7 by using the figure of Israel. And of course, that's how God wrote the Bible in parables. And Jesus was asked, why do you speak unto them in parables? And he answered in Matthew 13, because it is given unto you to know the mysteries of the kingdom of heaven. He substituted word mysteries for parables, but to them it is not given. In other words, parables serve to hide the truth, and the ungodly, the unsaved, those never chosen by Christ, for whose sins he never paid for, they will never understand the Bible because it's hidden information. But to those chosen, for whom their sins he did pay for, they will be given the Spirit and spiritual life themselves, and they'll be granted spiritual understanding, so they'll find out the mysteries. God will give them understanding of the things of the Bible. And, you know, God has many tools at his disposal to hide things. One of them is to use Israel, Judah, Jerusalem, house of God, as a way of hiding that he's referring to the church, or it could even be at times the elect who are in view with these figures of speech, with these types and figures. And he's done that in Revelation 7 by using Israel, when really he's speaking of those saved in the churches during the church age. all saved throughout the whole church age are represented by the 144,000. I'll read again Revelation 7, verse 3, saying, "Hurt not the earth, neither the sea, nor the trees, till we have sealed the servants of our God on their foreheads. And I heard the number of them which were sealed, and there were sealed 144,000 of all the tribes of the children of Israel to be sealed." I mentioned this before, but let me quickly read it. 2 Corinthians 1, verse 22, "Who hath also sealed us and given the earnest of the Spirit in our hearts." If you're sealed in that way, you're saved. So to be sealed means to be saved. And so the number of them sealed, 144,000, verses 5 through 8. I'll read verse 8. But 12 tribes are mentioned to represent fullness. It's the fullness of all those saved during the church age. "Of the tribe of Zebulun were sealed 12,000. Of the tribe of Joseph were sealed 12,000. Of the tribe of Benjamin were sealed 12,000. Again, that's the numbering of the 12th tribe by that point. And 12,000 from the 12 tribes, total 144,000. Well, then verse 9 says, "After this I beheld, and lo, a great multitude, which no man could number, of all nations and kindreds and people and tongues, stood before the throne and before the Lamb, clothed with white robes and palms in their hands." Who are they? Who are they? We just read of 144,000. After this, when we have understanding and we've done our homework, and let me prove that they are identified with the church age, turn to Revelation 14. Revelation 14, starting in verse 1, we read there, "And I looked, and lo, a lamb stood on the Mount Sion, and with him 144,000, having his father's name written in their foreheads." Okay, the 2 points of identification, same number, 144,000, same language, father's name written in their forehead. They're sealed in their forehead. Remember in Revelation 7, 3 and 4, sealed the servants of our God in their forehead. And then it says in verse 2, "And I heard a voice from heaven, as the voice of many waters, as the voice of a great thunder. And I heard the voice of harpers harping with their harps. And they sung, as it were, a new song before the throne, and before the four beasts," or four living creatures, "and the elders. And no man can learn that song, but the 144,000 which were redeemed from the earth. These are they which were not defiled with women, for they are virgins. These are they which follow the Lamb whithersoever he goeth. These were redeemed from among men," and to be redeemed is also language of salvation. God has purchased us, redeemed us, being, let me read it again, "these were redeemed from among men, being the first fruits unto God and to the Lamb." The 144,000 are the first fruits. They identify with Pentecost with the first outpouring of the Holy Spirit, the early rain, the first rain. But there's two rains. And just to show what I mean, let's go back to Leviticus 23. Leviticus 23. And we read in Leviticus 23 about Pentecost in verse 17, "You shall bring out of your habitations 2 wave loaves of 2/10 deals. They shall be of fine flour. They shall be baked with leaven. They are the first fruits unto Jehovah." And then God goes on to tell us about other feasts. There are 3 main feasts in the Hebrew calendar that God commanded: Passover, the first, and Pentecost, the second, and Tabernacles, the third. And with the Feast of Tabernacles, there was another feast held in conjunction with that feast. We read in Leviticus 23, verse 34, "Speak unto the children of Israel, saying, the 15th day of this 7th month shall be the Feast of Tabernacles, 7 days unto Jehovah. And then a little further down, verse 39, also in the 15th day of the seventh month, when ye have gathered in the fruit of the land, ye shall keep a feast unto Jehovah 7 days. On the first day shall be a Sabbath, and on the eighth day shall be a Sabbath. So Feast of Tabernacles, also this Feast of Ingathering. Ingathering, and this is in the seventh month. Passover was the 14th day of the first month. 50 days later will be Pentecost, and that would be around the 5th or 6th of the third month. So after that would be the next feast. Well, there would be the first day of the seventh month, the blowing of the trumpet, 10th day of the seventh month, the Day of Atonement. But as far as the feast where the Jews were required to go, Tabernacles would have been that third feast, the 15th day of the seventh month. So from the third month where Pentecost would be, until the seventh month, there are 4 months. And that would probably help, well, I believe helps us to explain John 4, where Christ is speaking of a period of 4 months. And he says in John 4, verse 34, Jesus saith unto them, my meat is to do the will of him that sent me and to finish his work. Say not ye, there are yet 4 months, and then cometh harvest? Behold, I say unto you, lift up your eyes and look on the fields, for they are white already to harvest. And he that reapeth receiveth wages and gathereth fruit unto life eternal, that both he that soweth and he that reapeth may rejoice together. You can see the spiritual meaning shine through gathering fruit unto life eternal, that the precious fruit of the earth, you know, the father, the husbandman, the languages of farming, of husbandry, and yet it has to do with salvation. It has to do with the salvation plan of God. Well, the seventh month is 4 months from Pentecost. Pentecost, and Jesus is saying that there's harvest already, but they're saying, say not ye, there's yet 4 months, then cometh harvest. But he's saying, lift up your eyes, look on the fields, they're already white to harvest. Now, this also ties in with Christ being the first of the first fruits and his going to the cross at time of Passover, basically being the fruit of the early righteous reign that fell on national Israel. Now, that's separate from the two reigns for the New Testament era in which God is saving. But I believe the 4 months references that period, you know, that separates Pentecost from the Feast of Ingathering. And I'll just go to one verse, and we'll have to pick this up again in Exodus 23. This will help us understand harvest. We might think there's one harvest, but no, two rains, two batches of fruit, two harvests. In Exodus 23, verse 16, and the Feast of Harvest. Okay, so God is looking at both periods as overall, in general, one harvest. The Feast of Harvest, the first fruits of thy labors, which thou hast sown in the field, and the Feast of Ingathering, which is in the end of the year, when thou hast gathered in thy labors out of the field. The Feast of Ingathering at the end of the year. You can look at the end of the year reference as end of the harvest year. In all likelihood, remember God, when they left Egypt, he said, this shall be the the first month of the year to you, and that became Abib, and from that point forward, Israel had that first month at that point, but it was more than likely related that, or it was more than likely that Israel had a different calendar leading up to that point, and then God changed their calendar. So we can understand that seventh month reference, and it's referred to in a few places as the end of the year, to historically identify with it probably was the end of the year before God changed their calendar, but also spiritually, it would identify with the end of the year of salvation, the Jubilee year, the day of salvation, the acceptable year of the Lord is often tied to the language of the day of salvation. It's an acceptable year because it's fully identified or tied to the Jubilee, the time in which captives are set free. And so it's the end of the year that is the spiritual year where God gets that final harvest at the end of time, in our time.
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1: Well, greetings, Bible students, and welcome to today's edition of eBible Fellowship's Bible Quiz. In Psalm 119, verse 130, we read, "The entrance of thy words giveth light, it giveth understanding unto the simple." And greetings again, Christians. It's that time again. It's time for today's Bible quiz. And here's question number one. Who was Herodias? Who was Herodias? Number two, fill in the missing word. Samuel said to Saul, "Behold, to blank is better than sacrifice, and to hearken than the fat of rams." Fill in the missing word. Samuel said to Saul, "Behold, to blank is better than sacrifice, and to hearken than the fat of rams." Number three, who said to David, "Behold, let thine handmaid be a servant to wash the feet of the servants of my Lord"? Who said that to David? "Behold, let thine handmaid be a servant to wash the feet of the servants of my Lord." Number four, who killed Abner? Who killed Abner? And number five, true or false, the first child that Bathsheba had by David died. Is that true or false? The first child that Bathsheba had by David died. And we'll hear those answers in a moment.

All right, let's hear today's answers. Number one, who was Herodias? Herodias was Herod's wife. Her daughter danced at the birthday celebration for Herod and was told by Herodias to ask Herod for the head of John the Baptist on a platter. Herodias was Herod's wife, and her daughter danced at the birthday celebration for Herod, and she was told by Herodias to ask Herod for the head of John the Baptist on a platter. You read that in Mark 6, verses 21 to 24. Number two, fill in the missing word. Samuel said to Saul, "Behold, to obey is better than sacrifice, and to hearken than the fat of rams." We were looking for the word obey. Behold, to obey is better than sacrifice, and to hearken than the fat of rams. That's 1 Samuel 15, verse 22. Number three, who said to David, "Behold, let thine handmaid be a servant to wash the feet of the servants of my Lord"? That was said by Abigail, the wife of Nabal, when she was called to David to be his wife. You read that in 1 Samuel 25, verses 36 to 41. Abigail said that to David when she was brought to David to become his wife. 1 Samuel 25, verses 36 to 41. Number four, who killed Abner? Abner was killed by Joab. You read that in 2 Samuel 3, verse 27. He was killed by Joab because he had killed Joab's brother, Asahel. Joab killed Abner. 2 Samuel 3, verse 27. And number five, true or false, the first child that Bathsheba had by David died. And that's true. You read that account in 2 Samuel 12, verses 15 to 19. That's true. The first child that Bathsheba had by David died. You read that in 2 Samuel 12, verses 15 to 19. That's our eBible Fellowship Bible quiz for today, and may God bless your study in His Word.

Psalm 119, verse 165 says, "Great peace have they which love thy law, and nothing shall offend them." The Hebrew word translated here as offend is almost always translated as ruin or stumbling block. Those written in the book of life of the Lamb slain from the foundation of the world love the law of God, which is the Holy Bible. Nothing can be a stumbling block for them, neither can anything be their ruin. They are kept by the mighty power of God. Now, during these prolonged days of God's vengeance, which began first upon all the individual churches on May 21, 1988, and then upon all the world on May 21, 2011, we, who are written in the Lamb's Book of Life, are able to know in our new, born-from-above hearts, God's great peace.

Hi, this is Harry Dysart with eBible Fellowship. Thank you for joining us for the 31 Days of Proverbs. As our Lord says in Proverbs chapter 1, verse 6, to understand a proverb and the interpretation, the words of the wise and their dark sayings. Let us now listen to today's chapter in the book of Proverbs. Proverbs 21. The king's heart is in the hand of Jehovah as the rivers of water. He turneth it whithersoever he will. Every way of a man is right in his own eyes, but Jehovah pondereth the hearts. To do justice and judgment is more acceptable to Jehovah than sacrifice. An high look and a proud heart and the plowing of the wicked is sin. The thoughts of the diligent tend only to plenteousness, but of every one that is hasty only to want. The getting of treasures by a lying tongue is a vanity tossed to and fro of them that seek death. The robbery of the wicked shall destroy them, because they refuse to do judgment. The way of man is froward and strange, but as for the pure, his work is right. It is better to dwell in a corner of the housetop than with a brawling woman in a wide house. The soul of the wicked desireth evil,

his neighbor findeth no favor in his eyes. When the scorner is punished, the simple is made wise. And when the wise is instructed, he receiveth knowledge. The righteous man wisely considereth the house of the wicked, but God overthroweth the wicked for their wickedness. Whoso stoppeth his ears at the cry of the poor, he also shall cry himself, but shall not be heard. A gift in secret pacifieth anger, and a reward in the bosom strong wrath. It is joy to the just to do judgment, but destruction shall be to the workers of iniquity. The man that wandereth out of the way of understanding shall remain in the congregation of the dead. He that loveth pleasure shall be a poor man. He that loveth wine and oil shall not be rich. The wicked shall be a ransom for the righteous, and the transgressor for the upright. It is better to dwell in the wilderness than with a contentious and an angry woman. There is treasure to be desired and oil in the dwelling of the wise, but a foolish man spendeth it up. He that followeth after righteousness and mercy findeth life, righteousness, and honor. A wise man scaleth the city of the mighty, and casteth down the strength of the confidence thereof. Whoso keepeth his mouth and his tongue keepeth his soul from troubles. Proud and haughty scorner is his name, who dealeth in proud wrath. The desire of the slothful killeth him, for his hands refuse to labor. He coveteth greedily all the day long, but the righteous giveth and spareth not. The sacrifice of the wicked is abomination. How much more when he bringeth it with a wicked mind? A false witness shall perish, but the man that heareth speaketh constantly. A wicked man hardeneth his face, but as for the upright, he directeth his way. There is no wisdom, nor understanding, nor counsel against Jehovah. The horse is prepared against the day of battle, but safety is of Jehovah.

As our Lord says in Matthew chapter 13, verse 34, "All these things spake Jesus unto the multitude in parables, and without a parable spake he not unto them." Thank you for listening today. Please join us again for the 31 days of Proverbs. 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

0: Recording from eBible Fellowship's Day in the Word, which took place on Sunday, September 27th, 2020, with his study, The Wicked Are Cut Off. Here's Robert Daniels.
1: One other thing I would like to talk about today is the Bible tells us that we're living in a day where the wicked of the world are cut off from the kingdom of heaven. And that's not a good thing. The wicked, they're cut off. We're, as of May 21, 2011, the God's salvation has ended. So no longer will the wicked of the world can become saved. And it's sad. You know, it's a sad thing. But we know that thou art in perfect control of all things. So when the wicked are cut off from the kingdom of heaven, it guarantees the fact that on the last day of this world existence, they're going to be destroyed forever. They are going to be destroyed forever. And it's a guaranteed fact, the Bible has tell us, their destruction is sure. This will happen. There is a last day to this world existence, which we're headed towards, the last day. The Bible teaches that very clearly, that there is a last day. We're living in the day of God's judgment upon the whole world. And that is laid out within the Bible in our day. But when God gave us his example in the Bible of Noah as he preached the gospel for over some 100 years, he proclaimed the gospel to the people of that day. But it came that day when God was going to bring the flood upon the earth of that day, whereas when Noah and his family entered into the ark, the door was shut. No longer was anyone getting in the ark. God shut the door of that day. And the people who weren't in the ark, they were destroyed. They were destroyed forever. And it's a comparison to our day. God brought the gospel, used the church. He brought the gospel for some 1,955 years. And at that time, brought it, and we go through the tribulation period, and as of May 21, 2011, that door, almost the same as in Noah's day, but that door now is shut permanently. And when God shut the door, no one can open it. That door is shut. Now, we don't know who the elect are. That's not our business to know. But the Bible clearly teaches that we're living in that day of judgment. If we look at the account there in Genesis 7, in Genesis chapter 7, as you read the whole account there of the flood in Noah's day, like Genesis 7 verse 13, and you know, as you read through the whole account, God takes full responsibility for bringing the flood upon the Noah's day. God takes full responsibility for it. Here in Genesis chapter 7, verse 13, we read, in the selfsame day entered Noah, Shem, Ham, and Japheth, the sons of Noah, and Noah's wife, and the three wives of his sons with them into the ark. They and every beast after his kind, and all the cattle after their kind, and every creeping thing that creepeth upon the earth after his kind, and every fowl of after his kind, and every bird of every sort. And they went in into Noah's ark, into the ark, two by two and two of all flesh, wherein is the breath of life. And they went in, male and female of all flesh, as God had commanded him. And Jehovah shut him in. God shut him in. And you see, the flood came. So when he shut the door, no one else was coming in. And God clearly tells us that Noah was a preacher of righteousness as he brought the gospel. And he would have warned the people of this coming destruction. But you know, as how mankind is, they just totally dismiss it, that this was coming. It didn't make it not true, because when God says something, he will bring it to pass. And he has brought it to pass Noah's day, and it happened. And so it is in our day. Now, the wicked are cut off at May 21. And on the final day, their destruction is sure. It is going to happen that the wicked will be destroyed on that day. And the time in which we're living now, we're totally cut off from God's mercy and God's grace. In 2 Peter, let's go over to 2 Peter chapter 2. God gives us some more information there. We're going to start reading in verse 4. 2 Peter chapter 2, verse 4. There we read, "And if God spare not the angels that sin, but cast them down to hell and deliver them into chains of darkness to be reserved unto judgment, and spare not the old world, but save Noah, the eighth person, a preacher of righteousness, bringing in the flood upon the world of the ungodly, and turning the cities of Sodom and Gomorrah into ashes, condemn them with an overthrow, making them an example unto those that after should live ungodly." So these examples God has given to us, we who are living today should look back as an example to us what God is going to do to the ungodly on the last day. They're going to be completely destroyed. And verse 7, he says, "And deliver just Lot, waxed with the filthy conversation of the wicked." And God goes on. Here God tells us, he gives us these things that he has written as an example to us who should live after. So God is not mincing any words with us, that he destroyed those cities of that day. He destroyed people of Noah's day, and he overturned the cities in Sodom and Gomorrah. And he tells us it's an example to us who should live after. We should read it and take warning to it, because God's word is serious. He's not mincing words with any one of us. You know, the wicked will be destroyed. It doesn't make a difference who you are, because we know that God is not a respecter of persons. He will do what he says he will do. And we better listen to what God has to say. Let's go on a little bit further. God tells us in Hebrews chapter 2, and we're going to read verse 3. Here God tells us, "How shall we escape if we neglect so great salvation?" Escape what? Destruction. How are we going to escape the wrath of God? And he says here, "How shall we escape if we neglect so great salvation?" And this God is salvation. If we there is no way of escaping this destruction of God but through this great salvation that he has laid out for us through Christ. There is no other way to escape God's judgment upon us other than this salvation. We know by God's mercy he has given this salvation to many. Although there are many, but it's only a few. Many are called, but few are chosen. He has given this escape for us through Christ. And it says, "Which first began to be spoken by the Lord and was confirmed unto us by them that heard him." This word escape here is used in Matthew 22. In Matthew 22, I think it's in verse 5, I believe. That word escape here is translated in Matthew 22, verse 5. And we're going to see what it is translated as. Here in Matthew 22, verse 5, the word escape is translated as, "But they made light of it." You know, like when Noah spoke to the people of that day, they made light of what he was saying. They totally ignored it. And so in our day, when the judgment day warning went out to the world, what did people do? They mock. They take light of it. They didn't take it seriously, that May 21 was judgment day. Here it says that word escape here is used in Matthew 25, verse 5. He says, "But they made light of it." If you will read the context, for instance, let's read verse 4. "Again, he sent forth other servants, saying, Tell them which are bidden, behold, I have prepared my dinner, my oxen, and my fatlings are killed, and all things are ready. Come unto the marriage." But they made light of it. You know, that's how people, when they hear the gospel, they made light of it. They go on with their life. They, like God will use the example in Noah's day, what were they doing? They were marrying, giving in marriage, And they went on with their life. They didn't take the warning from Noah seriously. And over the decades and decades that went on, people lived their lives. They heard the warning. They made light of it. They didn't believe a word he said. And so in our day, the judgment warning went out, May 21 judgment day, and man made light of it, but God's elect took it seriously. And we listened to what God says. But let's read verse 5 in Matthew 22, the whole verse. But they made light of it. Some went their ways, one to his farm and another to his merchandise. Now, you know, many of us had handed out tracts. So you would hand a tract to a person. They will say to you, oh, I don't need it. Give it to that person over there. Give it to that person over there. I'm fine. I'm okay. And that's how mankind thinks. They don't take the Bible seriously. They think it's a book who was written by man. They have all sorts of excuses when they hear the Bible being taught faithfully. They scoff, they mock, they ignore, they stop their ear, they continue on with their life. But the fact is, what God has says, whether we like it or not, or whether we believe it or not, it is absolutely true. What God has declared, remember, we're serving that God. God is, it is impossible for God to lie. So when he declares something to us, he means everything he says. When Adam and Eve sinned in the garden, they rebelled against God. God gave them the law. If the day you eat of this tree, you will die. The law is there. They heard it. They disobeyed God's commandment. Did God go back and change his mind and says, oh, you know, nah, you know, I think, no, he didn't. When God says the wages of sin is death, and as we know that Adam, they died too, spiritually and physically, they died, God. And that, it's been like that all the way down right up until the very end of the world. It's going to be that way. People are going to continue to die physically right up until the very last day. God hasn't changed it. He hasn't changed it at all. But the only way it's changed for those people of us who have become saved, where God now has given us spiritual life. In our soul, he has given us a new spirit. For the true believers, when we die physically, we leave our bodies in our spirit and we go home to be with Christ. So this is a huge difference. But you see, but for the wicked of the world, God tells us in Psalm that they are destroyed forever, that they're like the animal. When an unsaved man dies, he's like an animal that perishes. He is dead forever. He has lost the greatest blessing ever known to man, which is salvation. So when the wicked are cut off from the kingdom of heaven, they have lost the greatest blessing ever known, which is salvation. Because if God has been so merciful to you and give you this gift, nothing can be compared to it. You know, we live in a world where somebody might win the lottery and, you know, it's, oh boy, that's nothing. It's all physical things. At, you know, when he dies, is he going to take all that, those millions with him? I've yet to see a person when they die takes their wealth with them and their whatever they have in this life with them. It's left all behind. He can't take it with him. But salvation, God has truly saved you. Give the gift of salvation. You take that with you right into eternity. And we await the resurrection on the last day when God has given us a new body. And we will, because we already been saved in our soul, and we are the true inheritors of an eternal blessing, which is salvation, and we inherit the new heaven and new earth forevermore. And what can be compared to that? Nothing can be compared to the gift of God's grace to his elect people, and how wonderful that is, that what God has done for us. It's an unspeakable gift, and we're totally undeserving of it. God has saved you. Although you have, you don't have a lot of physical things in this life, our bodies are failing, and this life is a veil of tears at best, and we have physical issues, and this goes on and on. It's only for a moment. It's all it is. It's only for a moment when all that will be forgotten in a new heaven and new earth. It won't even be remembered or come into mind anymore. What could be compared to that? Nothing. It's everything to us. But let's look at another verse in Psalm 94. God speaks about the wicked. Look at some verses pertaining to the wicked being cut off from the kingdom of God. And it's an awful thing what has happened to the wicked. No more, it's no longer possible for them to enter into the kingdom of heaven. As of May 21, 2011, it came to an end. Throughout the ages, God saved a great multitude. He raised up the churches and he sent forth the gospel throughout the world. And now we're living in a day when it's no longer possible. In Psalm 94, verse 19 to 23, here we read, "In the multitude of my thoughts within me, thy comforts delight my soul. Shall the throne of iniquity have fellowship with thee, which frameth mischief by a law? They gather themselves together against the soul of the righteous and condemn the innocent blood. But Jehovah is my defense, and my God is the rock of my refuge. And he shall bring upon them their own iniquity." Them are the wicked of the world. "He shall bring upon them their own iniquity and shall cut them off in their own wickedness. Yea, Jehovah our God shall cut them off." Those are the wicked of the world. Jehovah shall cut them off. And they were cut off at May 21, 2011. Salvation is no longer possible for them because God shut the door. He's the one who has cut them off from this magnificent salvation which he, God himself, has provided for his elect. And you see, turn over to Psalm 37. It's the same idea there. God cutting off the wicked from this wonderful salvation. In Psalm 37, verse 9 to 11. Psalm 37, verses 9 to 11. Here God says, "For evildoers," these are the wicked, "for evildoers shall be cut off. But those that wait upon Jehovah, they shall inherit the earth." The true believers, they're the true inheritors of the earth. "For yet a little while, and the wicked shall not be. Yea, thou shalt diligently consider his place, and it shall not be. But the meek shall inherit the earth," which are the elect, "and shall delight themselves in the abundance of peace." You see how wonderful that is? The wicked, completely opposite to the true believers. They shall be cut off, but the true believers shall inherit the earth. The new heaven and the new earth. Not this present wicked world, because we know that it's going to be destroyed on the last day. Let's drop down to verse 19 of the same chapter, Psalm 37, verse 19. "They shall not be ashamed," which the true believers, they won't be ashamed, but the unsafe of the world, God is shaming them in our day. "They shall not be ashamed in the evil time," which they're true believers, "and in the days of famine, they shall be satisfied." In verse 20, "But the wicked shall perish, and the enemies of Jehovah," reading verse 20, "and the enemies of Jehovah," who are the enemies of Jehovah? The wicked of the world, "shall be as the fat of lambs. They shall consume into smoke, shall they consume away." You see, what is a lot of the wicked? And go down to, I'll read down to verse 22. Verse 21, "The wicked borroweth and payeth not again, but the righteous showeth mercy and giveth. For such as be blessed of him shall inherit the earth, and they that be cursed of him shall be cut off." And these are the wicked. They're cursed of God. And he says that they are cut off. You always see the true believers, they shall inherit the earth, but the wicked are cut off. They're cut off. Keep in mind, they're cut off on May 21, 2011. They're cut off right then from this great blessing that God has given to his elect. And go down to verse 34 of the same chapter, verse 34. Wait on Jehovah. God is admonishing us to wait on Jehovah. We patiently wait. And if 2033 is it, it's only a few short years away. See, just wait on Jehovah and keep his way. Obedience. We're going to obey his commandments. And he shall exalt thee to inherit the land. Which again, we know are the new heaven, new earth. When the wicked are cut off, thou shalt see it. We're seeing the wicked being cut off. In our day, they were cut off at May 21, 2011. They cut off right there. And true believers, we see it. We see it, you know, but we know that God has to have this world continue on until then. No wonder we see such great wickedness in our day, because they're cut off. God has lifted his hand of restraint on the hearts of the wicked to a very high degree. Why do we see all these things going on in our day? Who would have thought that we see two men marrying each other? It wasn't heard of not too long ago. But in today's world, it is common as grass. It doesn't even bother them anymore. It's normal to see things like that. But we have now seen the wicked of the world being cut off from the kingdom of God himself. And they're going to be destroyed on that day. In Psalm 101, turn over to Psalm 101. It's a short psalm. Let's read verse 8. I was going to read the entire chapter, but let's read verse 8 of Psalm 101. I will utterly destroy all the wicked. Here God tells us, I will utterly destroy all the wicked of the land, that I may cut off all wicked doers from the city of Jehovah. And you see these verses throughout the Bible where God said he's going to do it. He has done it, that he has cut them off. He's going to have nothing to do with them anymore. Nothing to do with the wicked of the world. Their lot is horrible. How could it be that God in his great mercy will no longer show mercy unto a people? Remember, leading up to May 21, you hear it from the Bible many, many times, when the call went out and God was saving a great multitude of people throughout the world. Then we should be crying out to God for mercy. It might be that he will show you mercy. You know, remember, God would set up these incidents remember the two blind men, they heard Christ was coming by and they start crying out, "Oh, Son of David, have mercy on us." They didn't know whether God was going to save them or not, because it's a spiritual meaning to it. During the day of salvation, we're crying out to God for mercy. I don't know whether God's going to save me or not. All I know that God is a merciful God, and he might save me. And he did save a great multitude during that time. And they didn't stop. Although the disciples were saying, you know, to be quiet, they even cried out the more to him. And when you read through those verses, as Christ was coming by and they were crying out to the right person, because only God, Christ, could help their condition spiritually, well, physically too, because Christ is Almighty God. It's as if when Christ got closer to them, it's as if Christ stopped what he was doing and he gave them all their attention. What will you have me to do, that I may receive sight? Well, that was physical sight. And that's how God was telling us to cry out to him during the day of salvation. And wonderfully, if you're truly a child of God, God has had mercy upon you. And so they did, and Christ had mercy upon them. Let's look at another, turn to the book of Proverbs. Proverbs chapter 2, verse 21 and 22. Here we read, "For the upright shall dwell in the land." Same verse again. And the upright are the true believers, because God has made them righteous. Christ's righteousness was imputed to us, because we don't have any righteousness at all of ourselves. And it says, "And the perfect shall remain in it. You know that when we become saved, right now in our spirit, we are perfect. But on the last day, we're going to receive our new resurrected bodies. Then in body and soul, we're going to be perfect in God's eyes. And it says, but the wicked shall be cut off from the earth, and the transgressors shall be rooted out of it. And the opposite to this is that when we become saved, we are rooted in Christ, and we won't be rooted out. But the wicked are rooted out, because Christ is not their root. You see, and in the end, they're going to be destroyed on that last day. And that's how God tells us. And look at another passage in Proverbs 23. And Proverbs 23, verse 15 to 19. Proverbs chapter 23, verses 15 to 19. There we read, my son, if thine heart be wise, my heart shall rejoice, even mine. Yea, my reign shall rejoice when thy lips speak right things. Let not thine heart envy sinners. We should never do that. We should never envy sinners because they don't have anything. But for true believers, we have all things because Christ has freely given us all things. You know, through Christ, he has given us all things. But be thou in fear of Jehovah all the day long. And, you know, fearing God has to do with obedience. We obey his commandments. We do what he says. For surely there is an end. It's not a maybe or I'm not sure. No, God tells us. For surely there is an end. There is an end to this world. Absolutely no question about that. If you listen to the world, oh, they think this world is going to go on for another, however, million years from now, you know. But no, we know that according to the Bible, no, God says, surely there is an end, and thine expectation shall not be cut off. These are the true believers. The unsaved, they're cut off.

we're undeserving of it. He has given you this wonderful salvation, and our expectation will not be cut off. And in verse 19, he says, "Hear thou, my son, and be wise, and guide thine heart in the way." And we know when we become a child of God, we become wise spiritually. It has nothing to do with your worldly knowledge or how many degrees you may have. It has nothing to do with that. Spiritually, we become wise in Christ. And, you know, and how wonderful that is, what God has done. You know, you wonder why so many could lay down our life for Christ and physically given our life for Christ, because God has saved this person. And by God's mercy, God has opened this person's eyes to the truth. And we gladly lay down our life. Christ laid his life down for us, and we ought to lay down our lives for the brethren. And we gladly do it without hesitation, because we could never, ever repay God for what he has done for us. We are all unprofitable servants, and we're only doing what it's our duty to do. And in thanking him for what he has done for us, because, you know, words cannot explain what he has done for us, but we praise him for it. And we want to obey his commandments. We want to do what God says, and we're happy when we're doing it God's way. But the thing is that we live in this body of ours that we have to drag along with us either. And when we die, you know, we're or on the last day when God gives us a new resurrected bodies. But let's go on a little bit further in Proverbs 29. Let's turn over a few pages to Proverbs 29, verse 1. There we read in Proverbs chapter 29, verse 1, "He that being often reproved hardeneth his neck shall suddenly be destroyed, and yet without remedy." See, the wicked of the world is, they're cut off. The remedy for their sin is no longer available. Salvation is no longer possible for the wicked. That the remedy that we so desperately need for our sin condition, it's no longer available to the wicked of the world. Over the church here, when God was using the church and the gospel went forth, God was being merciful. The gospel was sent forth. It was sent forth throughout the whole world. And what does the world do? Just like Israel, they stiffen their necks. God always calling Israel a stubborn people. He would raise up a faithful prophet. They will do it for a while until with that prophet, and that prophet dies, and they go back to their ways. So God, he used the church. He raised up a faithful ministry like Fan Radio during that time. And the gospel went forth. You know, there was being reproved with the gospel. God shared the gospel went out. Mankind, he went his own way. And now, May 21, 2011, suddenly they're cut off. So the remedy for their sin is no longer possible. They're hopeless. And Christ is hope. And if the hope is not there, the remedy, which is Christ, is not there for their sin, that's it. That's it for them. You know, and it's a very sad thing that the wicked of the world, and you know, God takes no pleasure in this. Remember, you read in Ezekiel 33, I think it's around verse 11, God has no pleasure in the death of the wicked. But God's word must be brought to pass. He must do what he says he will do. No question. God will do what he says he will do. And he's a faithful God, and he means what he says. And when he says something, I think it's in Numbers 23, verse 19. In Numbers 23, verse 19, God is not a man that he should lie, neither the son of man that he should repent. Hath he said, and shall he not do it? It's a question he asks us. Has he said, and shall he not do it? When God says something, you don't think he's going to do what he says? Oh, of course he will. He will do what he says, because he's God. God does what he says. It's a guaranteed truth that he will do what he says. It's a fact. When he says something, it is good as done.

And God often writes the Bible that way. He often, because God is from everlasting past to, he's everlasting to everlasting. He knows the end from the beginning. So when he declares something, we can't do that. God knows what the future is because he's God. For instance, if you would read Psalm 9, let's turn back over to Psalm chapter 9, verses 1 to 5. Psalm chapter 9, verses 1 to 5. I will praise thee, O Jehovah, with my whole heart. I will show forth all thy marvelous works. I will be glad and rejoice in thee. I will sing praise to thy name, O thou most high. When my enemies are turned back, they shall fall and perish at thy presence. For thou hast maintained my right and my cause. Thou sattest in the throne, judging right. Now, this is verse 5. It says, thou hast rebuked the heathen. He has done it. Thou hast rebuked the heathen. Thou hast destroyed the wicked. As the wicked are still here, aren't they? The wicked are in, still in the world, but he's speaking as if it's already been done, because God is God. Thou hast destroyed the wicked. Thou hast put out all their name forever and ever. But the wicked are still living with us. But it says here, thou hast put out their name forever and ever. You see how God could write the Bible at times in the future tense? It's already been done. It's already been accomplished. But he used that word hast three times in that one verse. Let's read that verse again. Thou hast rebuked the heathen. Thou hast destroyed the wicked. He's speaking about the wicked of the world. Thou hast put out their name forever and ever. It's as if it's already been accomplished. It's done. And you see verses like that in the Bible. Let's look at a couple of those verses. If you turn over to the very last book in the Bible, Revelation chapter 1, we see how God could write the Bible in this way, that as if it's already been done. In Revelation chapter 1, verses 4 to 8. Revelation chapter 1, verses 4 to 8. John to the seven churches which are at in Asia, grace be unto you and peace from him which is and which was and which is to come, and from the seven spirits which are before his throne. Now, we can't understand what God is saying. It says, which is, which was, and which is to come. God is almighty. He's everywhere present. He has no beginning. We can't fathom that. Anybody tell you they could understand that? Don't listen to them. God has no beginning. How can we understand someone who has God? He's always is. That's it. He's always is. So he knows. And it goes on in verse 5, and from Jesus Christ, who is the faithful witness, and the first begotten of the dead, and the prince of the kings of the earth, unto him that loved us and washed us from our sins in his own blood, and hath made us kings and priests unto God and his Father, to him be glory and dominion forever and ever. Amen. And he says, behold, he cometh with clouds, and every eye shall see him, and they also which pierced him. And all the kingdoms of the earth shall wail because of him, even so. Amen. And in verse 8, I am Alpha and the Omega, the beginning and the end, and saith Jehovah, which is and which was and which is to come, the Almighty. Now, how can we understand such an awesome God as this? He calls himself there at the end of that verse 8, Almighty. There is nothing that God cannot do. Us as men, we're men. And that's it. We have limitations. We have a beginning.
God doesn't have a beginning. And he has written the Bible from this awesome mind that he has, this infinite mind. He has penned this book, the Bible, and he has given it to us. He has given us his law book, the Bible, and his people will study it. And we will come humbly before God's word, the Bible, recognizing that we don't know anything. And we come humbly before it, and we, O Lord, teach me thy way. We don't come to the Bible, you know, looking to prove my point. We come to the Bible knowing that God knows all things. He is Almighty God, and we leave it at that. And we come humbly before God's word, and we read it. Turn over to Revelation 21. Revelation 21, verses 4 to 7. You see the same idea here. Revelation 21, verse 4. And God shall wipe away all tears from their eyes. Now, has this been accomplished yet? But you see, he's writing about something going to happen in the future. God shall wipe away all tears from their eyes, and there shall be no more death, neither sorrow nor crying, neither shall there be any more pain, for the former things are passed away. And we look forward to that day when true believers, when we enter the new heaven and new earth, all this world will be forgotten. And God goes on. Verse 5, and he that sat upon the throne said, behold, I make all things new. And he said unto me, write, for these words are true and faithful. Go down to verse 6 and 7. And he said unto me, it is done. See how he writes the Bible? He says, it is done. But we're still here in this life, though. But God says, it is done. It's the accomplished fact that God will do what he says. It is done. And he says, I am Alpha. See, he's telling us who he is. I am Alpha, Omega, the beginning and the end. I will give unto him that is athirst of the fountain of the water of life freely. He that overcometh shall inherit all things, and I will be his God, and he shall be my son. All these things. And we're sons of God now, when God saved us. But here, how you see how he writes the Bible from this infinite mind of his, that he could look in the future and says, okay, this is going to happen, that is going to happen, and he will bring it to pass. Absolute truth, absolute fact that he will do what he says he will do. For instance, let's go back to Deuteronomy, to the Old Testament, Deuteronomy chapter 18. Here God is going to write something about, it's going to happen hundreds of years later, and we see he fulfill it. In Deuteronomy chapter 18, verse 15. Here God is telling, writing through Moses, Jehovah thy God will raise up unto thee a prophet. Who's that prophet? Christ himself. He said he's going to raise him up. Was Christ there yet? No. Christ didn't, he wasn't born until hundreds of years later. You know, hundreds of years later, where he would say he would raise unto thee a prophet from in the midst of thee, of thy brethren, like unto me. Unto him ye shall hearken. Who is he speak? Christ. You see, he tells us something that's going to happen hundreds of years later, and then we saw the fulfillment in Christ. Let's look at the fulfillment of this. In John, turn over to John chapter 1. In John chapter 1, verse 43. See the fulfillment of it. In John chapter 1, verse 43, there we read, the day following, Jesus would go forth into Galilee and findeth Philip, and said unto him, follow me. Now Philip was of Bethsaida, the city of Andrew and Peter. Philip findeth Nathanael, and said unto him, we have found him of whom Moses in the law and the prophets did write, Jesus of Nazareth, the son of Joseph. We just read Deuteronomy 18:15. This is the prophet
that God was writing about, he will raise up, which is Christ. And he goes on in verse 46. In verse 46, he says, "And Nathanael said unto him, Can there any good thing come out of Nazareth? Philip said unto him, Come and see. Jesus saw Nathanael coming to him and said unto him, Behold, an Israelite indeed in whom is no guile. Nathanael said unto him, Whence knowest thou me? Jesus answered and said unto him, Before that Philip called thee, when thou wast under the fig tree, I saw thee. Nathanael answered and said unto him, Rabbi, thou art the Son of God, thou art the King of Israel. Jesus answered and said unto him, Because I said unto thee, I saw thee under the fig tree, believest thou? Thou shalt see greater things than these. And he said unto him, Verily, verily, I say unto you, hereafter you shall see heaven open, and the angels of God ascending and descending on the Son of Man." So you see, we see the fulfillment of it. This is the prophet Christ spoke about in Deuteronomy, in the Old Testament. And we see here is Christ. So you see how God wrote the Bible. God can do that because he's God. Let's look at a couple other verses. Let's look at Isaiah chapter 65. Isaiah 65 verse 17. Here God talks about a new heaven and new earth, which he will create. "For behold, I create new heavens and new earth, and the former shall not be remembered or come into mind." Something future. And this is this great blessing that the wicked have cut off from. And they have they don't realize what they have lost to be with God forevermore. They have lost that. They're cut off as of May 21, 2011 from this great blessing that they have, they cannot have anymore. It's a horrible thing to be cut off from Christ, but they don't understand that. They have lost it all. You know, we live in a world when somebody has lost their home by a hurricane or lost their investment, they're a total despair, because what do they have to look forward to? But for the true believers, we're not going to be cut off from this. You know, now how wonderful that is. For instance, look at Philippians. Philippians chapter 3. He speaks about something in the future in Philippians chapter 3, verse 20 and 21. "For our conversation is in heaven, from whence also we look for the Savior, the Lord Jesus Christ, who shall change our vile body, that he may be fashioned like unto his glorious body, according to the working whereby he is able even to subdue all things unto himself." This is something that we're looking forward to in the near future, that God is going to give his elect a body fashioned like unto his glorious body. And we're waiting for that day. Will it happen? Of course, yes. Of course it will happen. Absolutely will. That God will do. And the wonderful thing about it, physical death won't separate us from it. Physical death will not separate us from this, from the kingdom of God himself. Or be with him forevermore. It's impossible for that to happen. And God, see how God has written the Bible that way? That we could know what the future holds for his people, and it's an absolute fact that he will do it, and the wicked of the world are cut off from it as of May 21, 2011. They're cut off from this great and wonderful blessing that God has given to us. So we should rejoice in that. You know, we should rejoice that God has given to us this great, great salvation, which God has given to us. And when you look, for instance, God wrote in Hebrews, if I was reading it last night, in Hebrews chapter 11, in Hebrews chapter 11, I think beginning in verse 12, verse 13 too, it says, these, in Hebrews chapter 11, verse 13, it talks about the Old Testament believers, prophets, all these died in faith, not having received the promises. You know, they died.
knowing full well that God will do what he says, when his promises, but having seen them afar off, spiritually they saw it, and were persuaded of them, and embraced them, and confessed that they were strangers and pilgrims in the earth. And I think down to when he speaks about Abraham there in verse 17 and so forth, but see, they saw these things through faith. You know, the faith that Christ that gave to them, it's not their faith. It's the faith of Christ that also was imputed to them also. The Old Testament believers, they were saved the same way as we are saved today. They're saved through grace. God only had one salvation plan. We're saved through grace. And they saw it and they believed. See, they saw these things. And we also know we're living in that time that we're right at the very edge of eternity. Right there. Right there. And God in his mercy has done these wonderful things for us. Okay, let's stop here and close with a word of prayer, please. Heavenly Father, we thank you, Lord, for thy wonderful promises you have given to us through Christ. And the true believers, we have this great promise that we won't be cut off from the kingdom of heaven. Where when God has saved us, he has given to us everlasting life, something that we could never lose. And all this is bound up in Christ. Oh, Father, we pray for each one of us who are here, and we pray that you will keep us faithful to your word. Oh, Lord, how wonderful it is that we know that you are in perfect control. Although we're living in a world that is divided, and we see man's rebellion against you, we see civil disobedience of one sort or the other, have us, oh Lord, as true believers, not to be caught up with all the things that we see going on around us, but have us, oh Lord, as we live our lives, to keep our eyes on the Lord Jesus Christ, not to pay attention to all the noise and distraction we see. Dear Lord, I pray for each one of us who are here. We pray for our children, our families, and we thank you, oh Lord, for those who may be listening, that you bless, oh Lord, thy word to the hearts of thy people. We thank you also, Lord, for traveling mercies you have given to us to come here this day. And we also ask once again, oh Lord, could you give us traveling mercies as we go back home? Could you see fit, oh Lord, if it be your will, to bring us back here again next month, if it so be thy will? Dear Father, we pray for Eddie and Chris and question and answer, and we pray for the lunchtime together, that all things may be done to the praise of thy glory. And oh Lord, we thank you for the fellowship that we have around the Bible, because it's everything to us. We thank you once again for thy mercy. In Jesus' name, amen.

0: We welcome you to eBible Fellowship's Bible Reading Program. We read in 2 Timothy 3, verse 16, "All Scripture is given by inspiration of God and is profitable for doctrine, for reproof, for correction, for instruction in righteousness." Now, let's begin our Bible Reading Program.
1: Gospel according to Luke, chapter 15. Then drew near unto him all the publicans and sinners for to hear him. And the Pharisees and scribes murmured, saying, "This man receiveth sinners, and eateth with them." And he spake this parable unto them, saying, "What man of you, having 100 sheep, if he lose one of them, doth not leave the 99 in the wilderness, and go after that which is lost until he find it? And when he hath found it, he layeth it on his shoulders, rejoicing. And when he cometh home, he calleth together his friends and neighbors, saying unto them, 'Rejoice with me, for I have found my sheep which was lost.' I say unto you that likewise joy shall be in heaven over one sinner that repenteth more than over 99 just persons which need no repentance. Either what woman, having 10 pieces of silver, if she lose one piece, doth not light a candle and sweep the house, and seek diligently till she find it? And when she hath found it, she calleth her friends and her neighbors together, saying, 'Rejoice with me, for I have found the piece which I had lost.' Likewise I say unto you, there is joy in the presence of the angels of God over one sinner that repenteth." And he said, "A certain man had 2 sons, and the younger of them said to his father, 'Father, give me the portion of goods that falleth to me.' And he divided unto them his living. Not many days after, the younger son gathered all together, and took his journey into a far country, and there wasted his substance with riotous living. And when he had spent all, there arose a mighty famine in that land, and he began to be in want. And he went and joined himself to a citizen of that country, and he sent him into his fields to feed swine. And he would fain have filled his belly with the husks that the swine did eat, and no man gave unto him. And when he came to himself, he said, 'How many hired servants of my father's have bread enough and to spare, and I perish with hunger? I will arise and go to my father, and will say unto him, Father, I have sinned against heaven and before thee, and am no more worthy to be called thy son. Make me as one of thy hired servants.' And he arose and came to his father. But when he was yet a great way off, his father saw him, and had compassion, and ran, and fell on his neck and kissed him. And the son said unto him, 'Father, I have sinned against heaven, and in thy sight, and am no more worthy to be called thy son.' But the father said to his servants, 'Bring forth the best robe, and put it on him, and put a ring on his hand, and shoes on his feet. And bring hither the fatted calf, and kill it, and let us eat and be merry. For this my son was dead, and is alive again. He was lost, and is found.' And they began to be merry. Now his elder son was in the field, and as he came and drew nigh to the house, he heard music and dancing. And he called one of the servants, and asked what these things meant. And he said unto him, 'Thy brother is come, and thy father hath killed the fatted calf, because he hath received him safe and sound.' And he was angry, and would not go in. Therefore came his father out, and entreated him. And he answering said to his father, 'Lo, these many years do I serve thee, neither transgressed I at any time thy commandment, and yet thou never gavest me a kid, that I might make merry with my friends. But as soon as this thy son was come, which hath devoured thy living with harlots, thou hast killed for him the fatted calf.' And he said unto him, 'Son, thou art ever with me, and all that I have is thine. It was meet that we should make merry and be glad, for this thy brother was dead, and is alive again, and was lost and is found.
2: Gospel according to Luke,
1: chapter 16. And he said also unto his disciples, There was a certain rich man which had a steward, and the same was accused unto him that he had wasted his goods. And he called him and said unto him, How is it that I hear this of thee? Give an account of thy stewardship, for thou mayest be no longer steward. Then the steward said within himself, What shall I do? For my Lord taketh away from me the stewardship. I cannot dig to beg, I am ashamed. I am resolved what to do, that when I am put out of the stewardship they may receive me into their houses. So he called every one of his Lord's debtors unto him, and said unto the first, How much owest thou unto my Lord? And he said, 100 measures of oil. And he said unto him, Take thy bill, and sit down quickly, and write 50. Then said he to another, And how much owest thou? And he said, 100 measures of wheat. And he said unto him, Take thy bill, and write 80. And the Lord commended the unjust steward, because he had done wisely. For the children of this world are in their generation wiser than the children of light. And I say unto you, make to yourselves friends of the mammon of unrighteousness, that when ye fail, they may receive you into everlasting habitations. He that is faithful, and that which is least, is faithful also in much, and he that is unjust in the least, is unjust also in much. If therefore ye have not been faithful in the unrighteous mammon, who will commit to your trust the true riches? And if ye have not been faithful in that which is another man's, who shall give you that which is your own? No servant can serve two masters. For either he will hate the one and love the other, or else he will hold to the one and despise the other. Ye cannot serve God and mammon. And the Pharisees also, who were covetous, heard all these things, and they derided him. And he said unto them, Ye are they which justify yourselves before men, but God knoweth your hearts. For that which is highly esteemed among men is abomination in the sight of God. The law and the prophets were until John. Since that time the kingdom of God is preached, and every man presseth into it. And it is easier for heaven and earth to pass than one tittle of the law to fail. Whosoever putteth away his wife and marrieth another committeth adultery, and whosoever marrieth her that is put away from her husband committeth adultery. There was a certain rich man which was clothed in purple and fine linen, and fared sumptuously every day. And there was a certain beggar named Lazarus, which was laid at his gate full of sores, and desiring to be fed with the crumbs which fell from the rich man's table. Moreover, the dogs came and licked his sores. And it came to pass that the beggar died, and was carried by the angels into Abraham's bosom. The rich man also died, and was buried, and in hell he lift up his eyes, being in torments, and seeth Abraham afar off, and Lazarus in his bosom. And he cried and said, Father Abraham, have mercy on me, and send Lazarus, that he may dip the tip of his finger in water, and cool my tongue, for I am tormented in this flame. But Abraham said, Son, remember that thou in thy lifetime receivedst thy good things, and likewise Lazarus evil things. But now he is comforted, and thou art tormented. And beside all this, between us and you there is a great gulf fixed, so that they which would pass from hence to you cannot, neither can they pass to us that would come from thence. Then he said, I pray thee therefore, Father, that thou wouldest send him to my father's house. For I have 5 brethren, that he may testify unto them, lest they also come into this place of torment. Abraham saith unto him, They have Moses and the prophets, let them hear them. And he said, Nay, Father Abraham, but if one went unto them from the dead, they will repent. And he said unto him, If they hear not Moses and the prophets, neither will they be persuaded though one rose from the dead.

Gospel according to Luke. Chapter 17. Then said he unto the disciples, It is impossible but that offences will come, but woe unto him through whom they come. It were better for him that a millstone were hanged about his neck, and he cast into the sea, than that he should offend one of these little ones. Take heed to yourselves. If thy brother trespass against thee, rebuke him, and if he repent, forgive him. And if he trespass against thee 7 times in a day, and 7 times in a day turn again to thee, saying, I repent, thou shalt forgive him. And the apostles said unto the Lord, Increase our faith. And the Lord said, If ye had faith as a grain of mustard seed, ye might say unto this sycamine tree, Be thou plucked up by the root, and be thou planted in the sea, and it should obey you. But which of you, having a servant ploughing or feeding cattle, will say unto him by and by when he is come from the field, Go and sit down to meat, and will not rather say unto him, Make ready wherewith I may sup and gird thyself, and serve me till I have eaten and drunken, and afterward thou shalt eat and drink? Doth he thank that servant because he did the things that were commanded him? I trow not. So likewise ye, when ye shall have done all those things which are commanded you, say, We are unprofitable servants. We have done that which was our duty to do. And it came to pass, as he went to Jerusalem, that he passed through the midst of Samaria and Galilee. And as he entered into a certain village, there met him 10 men that were lepers, which stood afar off, and they lifted up their voices and said, Jesus, Master, have mercy on us. And when he saw them, he said unto them, Go show yourselves unto the priests. And it came to pass that as they went, they were cleansed. And one of them, when he saw that he was healed, turned back, and with a loud voice glorified God, and fell down on his face at his feet, giving him thanks, and he was a Samaritan. And Jesus answering said, Were there not 10 cleansed? But where are the 9? There are not found that returned to give glory to God save this stranger. And he said unto him, Arise, go thy way. Thy faith hath made thee whole. And when he was demanded of the Pharisees when the kingdom of God should come, he answered them and said, The kingdom of God cometh not with observation. Neither shall they say, Lo here, or Lo there, for behold, the kingdom of God is within you. And he said unto the disciples, The days will come when ye shall desire to see one of the days of the Son of Man, and ye shall not see it. And they shall say to you, See here, or see there, go not after them, nor follow them. For as the lightning that lighteneth out of one part under heaven shineth unto the other part under heaven, so shall also the Son of Man be in his day. But first must he suffer many things, and be rejected of this generation. And as it was in the days of Noe, so shall it be also in the days of the Son of Man. They did eat, they drank, they married wives, they were given in marriage, until the day that Noe entered into the ark, and the flood came, and destroyed them all. Likewise also as it was in the days of Lot, they did eat, they drank, they bought, they sold, they planted, they builded, but the same day that Lot went out of Sodom it rained fire and brimstone from heaven, and destroyed them all. Even thus shall it be in the day when the Son of Man is revealed. In that day, he which shall be upon the housetop, and his stuff in the house, let him not come down to take it away. And he that is in the field, let him likewise not return back. Remember Lot's wife. Whosoever shall seek to save his life shall lose it, and whosoever shall lose his life shall preserve it. I tell you, in that night there shall be 2 men in one bed, the one shall be taken, and the other shall be left. 2 women shall be grinding together, the one shall be taken, and the other left. 2 men shall be in the field, the one shall be taken, and the other left.
And they answered and said unto him, Where, Lord? And he said unto them, Wheresoever the body is, thither will the eagles be gathered together. The Gospel according to Luke. Chapter 18. And he spake a parable unto them to this end, that men ought always to pray, and not to faint, saying, There was in a city a judge which feared not God, neither regarded man. And there was a widow in that city. And she came unto him, saying, Avenge me of mine adversary. And he would not for a while, but afterward he said within himself, Though I fear not God, nor regard man, yet because this widow troubleth me, I will avenge her, lest by her continual coming she weary me. And the Lord said, Hear what the unjust judge saith. And shall not God avenge his own elect which cry day and night unto him, though he bear long with them? I tell you that he will avenge them speedily. Nevertheless, when the Son of Man cometh, shall he find faith on the earth? And he spake this parable unto certain which trusted in themselves, that they were righteous and despised others. Two men went up into the temple to pray, the one a Pharisee, and the other a publican. The Pharisee stood and prayed thus with himself, God, I thank thee, that I am not as other men are, extortioners, unjust, adulterers, or even as this publican. I fast twice in the week, I give tithes of all that I possess. And the publican, standing afar off, would not lift up so much as his eyes unto heaven, but smote upon his breast, saying, God, be merciful to me, a sinner. I tell you, this man went down to his house justified rather than the other. For every one that exalteth himself shall be abased, and he that humbleth himself shall be exalted. And they brought unto him also infants that he would touch them. But when his disciples saw it, they rebuked them. But Jesus called them unto him and said, Suffer little children to come unto me, and forbid them not, for of such is the kingdom of God. Verily I say unto you, whosoever shall not receive the kingdom of God as a little child shall in no wise enter therein. And a certain ruler asked him, saying, Good master, what shall I do to inherit eternal life? And Jesus said unto him, Why callest thou me good? None is good save one, that is God. Thou knowest the commandments, Do not commit adultery, do not kill, do not steal, do not bear false witness, honor thy father and thy mother. And he said, All these have I kept from my youth up. Now when Jesus heard these things, he said unto him, Yet lackest thou one thing. Sell all that thou hast, and distribute unto the poor, and thou shalt have treasure in heaven, and come, follow me. And when he heard this, he was very sorrowful, for he was very rich. And when Jesus saw that he was very sorrowful, he said, How hardly shall they that have riches enter into the kingdom of God? For it is easier for a camel to go through a needle's eye than for a rich man to enter into the kingdom of God. And they that heard it said, Who then can be saved? And he said, The things which are impossible with men are possible with God. Then Peter said, Lo, we have left all and followed thee. And he said unto them, Verily I say unto you, there is no man that hath left house, or parents, or brethren, or wife, or children, for the kingdom of God's sake, who shall not receive manifold more in this present time, and in the world to come life everlasting. Then he took unto him the 12, and said unto them, Behold, we go up to Jerusalem, and all things that are written by the prophets concerning the Son of Man shall be accomplished. For he shall be delivered unto the Gentiles, and shall be mocked and spitefully entreated, and spitted on. And they shall scourge him, and put him to death, and the third day he shall rise again. And they understood none of these things, and this saying was hid from them, neither knew they the things which were spoken. And it came to pass,
that, as he was come nigh unto Jericho, a certain blind man sat by the wayside begging, and hearing the multitude pass by, he asked what it meant. And they told him that Jesus of Nazareth passeth by. And he cried, saying, Jesus, thou son of David, have mercy on me. And they which went before rebuked him, that he should hold his peace. But he cried so much the more, Thou son of David, have mercy on me. And Jesus stood, and commanded him to be brought unto him. And when he was come near, he asked him, saying, What wilt thou that I shall do unto thee? And he said, Lord, that I may receive my sight. And Jesus said unto him, Receive thy sight. Thy faith hath saved thee. And immediately he received his sight, and followed him, glorifying God. And all the people, when they saw it, gave praise unto God.

Gospel according to Luke. Chapter 19. And Jesus entered and passed through Jericho. And behold, there was a man named Zacchaeus, which was the chief among the publicans, and he was rich. And he sought to see Jesus, who he was, and could not for the press, because he was little of stature. And he ran before, and climbed up into a sycamore tree to see him, for he was to pass that way. And when Jesus came to the place, he looked up, and saw him, and said unto him, Zacchaeus, make haste and come down, for today I must abide at thy house. And he made haste and came down, and received him joyfully. And when they saw it, they all murmured, saying, that he was gone to be the guest with a man that is a sinner. And Zacchaeus stood and said unto the Lord, Behold, Lord, the half of my goods I give to the poor. And if I have taken anything from any man by false accusation, I restore him fourfold. And Jesus said unto him, This day is salvation come to this house, for so much as he also is a son of Abraham. For the Son of Man is come to seek and to save that which was lost. And as they heard these things, he added and spake a parable, because he was nigh to Jerusalem, and because they thought that the kingdom of God should immediately appear. He said therefore, A certain nobleman went into a far country to receive for himself a kingdom and to return. And he called his 10 servants and delivered them 10 pounds, and said unto them, Occupy till I come. But his citizens hated him, and sent a message after him, saying, We will not have this man to reign over us. And it came to pass that when he was returned, having received the kingdom, then he commanded these servants to be called unto him to whom he had given the money, that he might know how much every man had gained by trading. Then came the first, saying, Lord, thy pound hath gained 10 pounds. And he said unto him, Well, thou good servant, because thou hast been faithful, in a very little have thou authority over 10 cities. And the second came, saying, Lord, thy pound hath gained 5 pounds. And he said likewise to him, Be thou also over 5 cities. And another came, saying, Lord, behold, here is thy pound, which I have kept laid up in a napkin. For I fear thee, because thou art an austere man. Thou takest up that thou layest not down, and reapest that thou didst not sow. And he said unto him, Out of thine own mouth will I judge thee, thou wicked servant. Thou knewest I was an austere man, taking up that I laid not down, and reaping that I did not sow. Wherefore then gavest not thou my money into the bank, that at my coming I might have required mine own with usury? And he said unto them that stood by, Take from him the pound, and give it to him that hath 10 pounds. And they said unto him, Lord, he hath 10 pounds. For I say unto you, that unto every one which hath shall be given, and from him that hath not, even that he hath shall be taken away from him. But those mine enemies which would not that I should reign over them, bring hither and slay them before me. And when he had thus spoken, he went before, ascending up to Jerusalem. And it came to pass, when he was come nigh to Bethphage and Bethany, at the mount called the Mount of Olives, he sent 2 of his disciples, saying, Go ye into the village over against you, in the which at your entering ye shall find a colt tied, whereon yet never man sat. Loose him, and bring him hither. And if any man ask you, Why do you loose him? Thus shall ye say unto him, Because the Lord hath need of him. And they that were sent went their way, and found even as he had said unto them. And as they were loosing the colt,

colt, the owners thereof said unto them, Why loose ye the colt? And they said, The Lord hath need of him. And they brought him to Jesus, and they cast their garments upon the colt, and they set Jesus thereon. And as he went, they spread their clothes in the way. And when he was come nigh, even now, at the descent of the Mount of Olives, the whole multitude of the disciples began to rejoice and praise God with a loud voice for all the mighty works that they had seen, saying, Blessed be the King that cometh in the name of the Lord, peace in heaven, and glory in the highest. And some of the Pharisees from among the multitude said unto him, Master, rebuke thy disciples. And he answered and said unto them, I tell you that if these should hold their peace, the stones would immediately cry out. And when he was come near, he beheld the city, and wept over it, saying, If thou hadst known, even thou, at least in this thy day, the things which belong unto thy peace, but now they are hid from thine eyes. For the day shall come upon thee that thine enemies shall cast a trench about thee, and compass thee round, and keep thee in on every side, and shalt lay thee even with the ground, and thy children within thee, and they shall not leave in thee one stone upon another, because thou knewest not the time of thy visitation. And he went into the temple, and began to cast out them that sold therein, and them that bought, saying unto them, It is written, My house is the house of prayer, but ye have made it a den of thieves. And he taught daily in the temple, but the chief priests and the scribes and the chief of the people sought to destroy him, and could not find what they might do, for all the people were very attentive to hear him. Gospel according to Luke. Chapter 20. And it came to pass that on one of those days, as he taught the people in the temple, and preached the gospel, the chief priests and the scribes came upon him with the elders, and spake unto him, saying, Tell us by what authority doest thou these things, or who is he that gave thee this authority? And he answered and said unto them, I will also ask you one thing, and answer me. The baptism of John, was it from heaven or of men? And they reasoned with themselves, saying, If we shall say from heaven, he will say, Why then believed ye him not? But, and if we say of men, all the people will stone us, for they be persuaded that John was a prophet. And they answered, that they could not tell whence it was. And Jesus said unto them, Neither tell I you by what authority I do these things. Then began he to speak to the people this parable. A certain man planted a vineyard, and let it forth to husbandmen, and went into a far country for a long time. And at the season he sent a servant to the husbandmen, that they should give him of the fruit of the vineyard. But the husbandmen beat him, and sent him away empty. And again he sent another servant, and they beat him also, and entreated him shamefully, and sent him away empty. And again he sent a third, and they wounded him also, and cast him out. Then said the Lord of the vineyard, What shall I do? I will send my beloved son. It may be they will reverence him when they see him. But when the husbandmen saw him, they reasoned among themselves, saying, This is the heir. Come, let us kill him, that the inheritance may be ours. So they cast him out of the vineyard and killed him. What therefore shall the Lord of the vineyard do unto them? He shall come and destroy these husbandmen, and shall give the vineyard to others. And when they heard it, they said, God forbid. And he beheld them and said, What is this then that is written, The stone which the builders rejected, the same is become the head of the corner. Whosoever shall fall upon that stone shall be broken, but on whomsoever it shall fall, it will grind him to powder. And the chief priests and the scribes the same hour sought to lay hands on him, and they feared the people, for they perceived that he had spoken this parable against them. And they watched him, and sent forth spies which should feign themselves just men, that they might take hold of his words.
that so they might deliver him under the power and authority of the governor. And they asked him, saying, Master, we know that thou sayest and teachest rightly, neither acceptest thou the person of any, but teachest the way of God truly. Is it lawful for us to give tribute unto Caesar, or no? But he perceived their craftiness, and said unto them, Why tempt ye me? Show me a penny. Whose image and superscription hath it? They answered and said, Caesar's. And he said unto them, Render therefore unto Caesar the things which be Caesar's, and unto God the things which be God's. And they could not take hold of his words before the people, and they marveled at his answer, and held their peace. Then came to him certain of the Sadducees, which deny that there is any resurrection. And they asked him, saying, Master, Moses wrote unto us, If any man's brother die, having a wife, and he die without children, that his brother should take his wife and raise up seed unto his brother. There were therefore seven brethren, and the first took a wife and died without children, and the second took her to wife, and he died childless. And the third took her, and in like manner the seven also, and they left no children, and died. Last of all, the woman died also. Therefore, in the resurrection, whose wife of them is she? For seven had her to wife. And Jesus answering said unto them, The children of this world marry, and are given in marriage, but they which shall be accounted worthy to obtain that world, and the resurrection from the dead, neither marry nor are given in marriage. Neither can they die any more, for they are equal unto the angels, and are the children of God, being the children of the resurrection. Now that the dead are raised, even Moses showed at the bush, when he called the Lord the God of Abraham, and the God of Isaac, and the God of Jacob. For he is not a God of the dead, but of the living, for all live unto him. Then certain of the scribes answering said, Master, thou hast well said. And after that they durst not ask him any question at all. And he said unto them, How say they that Christ is David's son? And David himself saith in the book of Psalms, The Lord said unto my Lord, Sit thou on my right hand, till I make thine enemies thy footstool. David therefore calleth him Lord. How is he then his son? Then in the audience of all the people he said unto his disciples, Beware of the scribes which desire to walk in long robes, and love greetings in the markets, and the highest seats in the synagogues, and the chief rooms at feasts, which devour widows' houses, and for a show make long prayers, the same shall receive greater damnation.

0: Gospel according to Luke. Chapter 21. And he looked up and saw the rich men casting their gifts into the treasury. And he saw also a certain poor widow casting in thither 2 mites. And he said, Of a truth I say unto you, that this poor widow hath cast in more than they all. For all these have of their abundance cast in unto the offerings of God, but she of her penury hath cast in all the living that she had. And as some spake of the temple, how it was adorned with goodly stones and gifts, he said, As for these things which ye behold, the days will come in the which there shall not be left one stone upon another that shall not be thrown down. And they asked him, saying, Master, but when shall these things be, and what sign will there be when these things shall come to pass? And he said, Take heed that ye be not deceived, for many shall come in my name, saying, I am Christ, and the time draweth near. Go ye not therefore after them. But when ye shall hear of wars and commotions, be not terrified, for these things must first come to pass, but the end is not by and by. Then said he unto them, Nation shall rise against nation, and kingdom against kingdom. And great earthquakes shall be in divers places, and famines and pestilences, and fearful sights and great signs shall there be from heaven. But before all these, they shall lay their hands on you, and persecute you, delivering you up to the synagogues and into prisons, being brought before kings and rulers for my name's sake. And it shall turn to you for a testimony. Settle it therefore in your hearts, not to meditate before what ye shall answer. For I will give you a mouth and wisdom, which all your adversaries shall not be able to gainsay nor resist. And ye shall be betrayed both by parents and brethren, and kinsfolks and friends, and some of you shall they cause to be put to death. And ye shall be hated of all men for my name's sake, but there shall not an hair of your head perish. In your patience possess ye your souls. And when ye shall see Jerusalem compassed with armies, then know that the desolation thereof is nigh. Then let them which are in Judea flee to the mountains, and let them which are in the midst of it depart out, and let not them that are in the countries enter thereinto. For these be the days of vengeance, that all things which are written may be fulfilled. But woe unto them that are with child, and to them that give suck in those days, for there shall be great distress in the land, and wrath upon this people. And they shall fall by the edge of the sword, and shall be led away captive into all nations, and Jerusalem shall be trodden down of the Gentiles, until the times of the Gentiles be fulfilled. And there shall be signs in the sun, and in the moon, and in the stars, and upon the earth distress of nations, with perplexity, the sea and the waves roaring, men's hearts failing them for fear, and for looking after those things which are coming on the earth, for the powers of heaven shall be shaken. And then shall they see the Son of Man coming in a cloud, with power and great glory. And when these things begin to come to pass, then look up, and lift up your heads, for your redemption draweth nigh. And he spake to them a parable, Behold the fig tree, and all the trees. When they now shoot forth, ye see and know of your own selves that summer is now nigh at hand. So likewise ye, when ye see these things come to pass, know ye that the kingdom of God is nigh at hand. Verily I say unto you, this generation shall not pass away till all be fulfilled. Heaven and earth shall pass away, but my words shall not pass away. And take heed to yourselves, lest at any time your hearts be overcharged with surfeiting and drunkenness, and cares of this life, and so that day come upon you unawares. For as a snare shall it come on all them that dwell on the face of the whole earth. Watch ye therefore and pray always, that ye may be accounted worthy to escape all these things that shall come to pass, and to stand before the Son of Man. And in the daytime he was teaching in the temple, and at night he went out and abode in the mount that is called the Mount of Olives. And all the people came early in the morning to him in the temple for to hear him. The Gospel according to Luke. Chapter 22. Now the feast of unleavened bread drew nigh, which is called the Passover. And the chief priests and scribes sought how they might kill him, for they feared the people. Then entered Satan into Judas, surnamed Iscariot, being of the number of the 12. And he went his way and communed with the chief priests and captains, how he might betray him unto them. And they were glad and covenanted to give him money. And he promised and sought opportunity to betray him unto them in the absence of the multitude. Then came the day of unleavened bread, when the Passover must be killed. And he sent Peter and John, saying, Go and prepare us the Passover that we may eat. And they said unto him, Where wilt thou that we prepare? And he said unto them, Behold, when ye are entered into the city, there shall a man meet you bearing a pitcher of water. Follow him into the house where he entereth in. And ye shall say unto the good man of the house, The Master saith unto thee, Where is the guest chamber where I shall eat the Passover with my disciples? And he shall show you a large upper room furnished, there make ready. And they went and found as he had said unto them, and they made ready the Passover. And when the hour was come, he sat down, and the 12 apostles with him. And he said unto them, With desire I have desired to eat this Passover with you before I suffer. For I say unto you, I will not any more eat thereof, until it be fulfilled in the kingdom of God. And he took the cup, and gave thanks, and said, Take this, and divide it among yourselves. For I say unto you, I will not drink of the fruit of the vine, until the kingdom of God shall come. And he took bread, and gave thanks, and brake it, and gave unto them, saying, This is my body which is given for you. This do in remembrance of me. Likewise also the cup after supper, saying, This cup is the New Testament in my blood, which is shed for you. But behold, the hand of him that betrayeth me is with me on the table. And truly the Son of Man goeth, as it was determined, but woe unto that man by whom he is betrayed. And they began to inquire among themselves which of them it was that should do this thing. And there was also a strife among them, which of them should be accounted the greatest. And he said unto them, The kings of the Gentiles exercise lordship over them, and they that exercise authority upon them are called benefactors. But ye shall not be so. But he that is greatest among you, let him be as the younger, and he that is chief, as he that doth serve. For whether is greater, he that sitteth at meat, or he that serveth? Is not he that sitteth at meat? But I am among you as he that serveth. Ye are they which have continued with me in my temptations, and I appoint unto you a kingdom, as my Father hath appointed unto me, that ye may eat and drink at my table in my kingdom, and sit on thrones judging the 12 tribes of Israel. And the Lord said, Simon, Simon, behold, Satan hath desired to have you, that he may sift you as wheat. But I have prayed for thee that thy faith fail not, and when thou art converted, strengthen thy brethren. And he said unto him, Lord, I am ready to go with thee both into prison and to death. And he said, I tell thee, Peter, the cock shall not crow this day, before that thou shalt thrice deny that thou knowest me. And he said unto them, When I sent you without a purse and scrip and shoes, lacked ye anything? And they said, Nothing. Then said he unto them, But now, he that hath a purse, let him take it, and likewise his scrip. And he that hath no sword, let him sell his garment and buy one. For I say unto you, that this that is written must yet be accomplished in me. And he was reckoned among the transgressors, for the things concerning me have an end. And they said, Lord, behold, here are two swords. And he said unto them, It is enough. And he came out and went as he was wont to the Mount of Olives, and his disciples also followed him. And when he was at the place, he said unto them, Pray that ye enter not into temptation. And he was withdrawn from them about a stone's cast, and kneeled down and prayed, saying, Father, if thou be willing, remove this cup from me. Nevertheless, not my will but thine be done. And there appeared an angel unto him from heaven, strengthening him. And being in an agony, he prayed more earnestly. And his sweat was as it were great drops of blood falling down to the ground. And when he rose up from prayer, and was come to his disciples, he found them sleeping for sorrow. And he said unto them, Why sleep ye? Rise and pray, lest ye enter into temptation. And while he yet spake, behold, a multitude. And he that was called Judas, one of the 12, went before them, and drew near unto Jesus to kiss him. But Jesus said unto him, Judas, betrayest thou the Son of Man with a kiss? When they which were about him saw what would follow, they said unto him, Lord, shall we smite with a sword? And one of them smote the servant of the high priest, and cut off his right ear. And Jesus answered and said, Suffer ye thus far. And he touched his ear, and healed him. Then Jesus said unto the chief priests and captains of the temple, and the elders which were come to him, Be ye come out as against a thief, with swords and staves? When I was daily with you in the temple, ye stretched forth no hands against me. But this is your hour, and the power of darkness. Then took they him, and led him, and brought him into the high priest's house, and Peter followed afar off. And when they had kindled a fire in the midst of the hall, and were set down together, Peter sat down among them. But a certain maid beheld him as he sat by the fire, and earnestly looked upon him, and said, This man was also with him. And he denied him, saying, Woman, I know him not. And after a little while another saw him, and said, Thou art also of them. And Peter said, Man, I am not. And about the space of 1 hour after, another confidently affirmed, saying, Of a truth this fellow also was with him, for he is a Galilean. And Peter said, Man, I know not what thou sayest. And immediately, while he yet spake, the cock crew. And the Lord turned and looked upon Peter, and Peter remembered the word of the Lord, how he had said unto him, Before the cock crow, thou shalt deny me thrice. And Peter went out and wept bitterly. And the men that held Jesus mocked him and smote him. And when they had blindfolded him, they struck him on the face, and asked him, saying, Prophesy, who is it that smote thee? And many other things blasphemously spake they against him. And as soon as it was day, the elders of the people and the chief priests and the scribes came together, and led him into their council, saying, Art thou the Christ? Tell us. And he said unto them, If I tell you, ye will not believe. And if I also ask you, ye will not answer me, nor let me go. Hereafter shall the Son of Man sit on the right hand of the power of God. Then said they all, Art thou then the Son of God? And he said unto them, Ye say that I am. And they said, What need we any further witness? For we ourselves have heard of his own mouth.
1: 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Hello and welcome to eBible Fellowship's Scripture and Song program. The nature of this program is to take a closer look at one of the hymns that has been written to glorify God.
2: I'm pleased that our song today is one that I think many of us are familiar with and love very much, and it's called Fairest Lord Jesus. And as we look to the Word of God for verses to support our song, we quickly are led to the book called The Song of Solomon. And once again, in the Song of Solomon, we are faced with the familiar task of seeking the spiritual truth that God has hidden in the book. if we use the historical grammatical interpretation or the literal interpretation of the scripture, we will never come to the truth that God is showing us in this wonderful book that he has given. This book is speaking of the Lord Jesus Christ and his love for his people, the elect, and also the elect's love for the Lord Jesus Christ. We read in chapter 1, starting in verse 13, "A bundle of myrrh is my well-beloved unto me. He shall lie all night betwixt my breasts. My beloved is unto me as a cluster of camphor in the vineyards of Engedi. Behold, thou art fair, my love. Behold, thou art fair. Thou hast dove's eyes. Behold, thou art fair, my beloved, yes, pleasant. Also our bed is green." And in the book of Song of Solomon, God uses the language of intimacy between a man and a woman to show the intimate relationship between the Lord Jesus Christ and his elect people that he died for. We read in Song of Solomon chapter 1 and verse 2, "Let him kiss me with the kisses of his mouth, for thy love is better than wine." The Bible uses this word fair in describing a beautiful woman in many places in the Bible. I will just read one verse in Genesis chapter 6 and verse 2, "That the sons of God saw the daughters of men, that they were fair, and they took them wives of all which they chose." The Bible uses the word fair to describe that which is beautiful and desirous, and that is what the Lord Jesus Christ is to those who come to know him. And the way we come to know the Lord Jesus Christ intimately is through his word. It is only through the Bible, the word of God, that we come to know the fairest among men, the fairest Lord Jesus. When God gives us eyes to see and ears to hear, and we can understand the spiritual language of the Bible and understand the beauty that is written in God's word, then we come to see the Lord Jesus Christ in an intimate way in our life as the word of God guides us daily, every day. We read in Psalm 119, verse 105, "Thy word is a lamp unto my feet and a light unto my path." And what this verse is talking about is how the word of God that is hidden in our heart, hidden in our memory, as we go through this day of judgment, it is the word that is hidden inside of our mind and our heart that God brings forth. He brings it to mind to guide us in our daily life as we turn to him in prayer and beseech him for help in our life. God uses the word, he brings the word into our mind, and that word gives us comfort, it gives us hope, it gives us direction, it shows us how we ought to live in this world. We read in Psalm 119 in verse 97, "Oh, how I love thy law! It is my meditation all the day." Our hymn today goes on to say in the first stanza, "Thou my soul's glory, joy, and crown." And that is what I am speaking about. The word of God is our soul's glory, our soul's joy, our crown of hope and life in this world and for the world to come. Stanza 2 says, "He is robed in the blooming garb of spring. Jesus is fairer, Jesus is purer, who makes the woeful heart to sing." And how can we relate to that today as we are going through this day of judgment, as the believers are being made to stand before the judgment seat of Christ? We are going through the fiery trial, and we have woeful hearts in this day, but yet God is feeding his sheep with his word, and it makes our heart to rejoice, to sing his praises, and to give thanksgiving to God. And we could speak about our fairest Lord Jesus for hours or days or even years. But now let us turn to our beautiful hymn, Fairest Lord Jesus.

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0: welcome to our question and answer program. 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
1: Yeah, hello, Chris. Good evening. Could you go to Exodus 7, 1 and 2?
0: Exodus 7, first two verses. And Jehovah said unto Moses, see, I have made thee a God to Pharaoh, and Aaron, thy brother, shall be thy prophet. Thou shalt speak all that I command thee, and Aaron, thy brother, shall speak unto Pharaoh that he send the children of Israel out of his land.
1: And Psalms 82, verse 6.
0: Psalm 82. I have said, your gods and all of you are children of the Most High.
1: Yes, and the last verse is John 10.
0: John chapter 10? Which verse?
1: Yes, 35 to 36.
0: John 10, 35 and 36. I'll start in verse 34. Jesus answered them, is it not written in your law? I said, your gods. If he called them gods unto whom the word of God came, and the scripture cannot be broken, say ye of him whom the Father has sanctified and sent into the world, thou blasphemest, because I said, I am the Son of God?
1: Yes, I'm having some problems understanding what God meant by saying God, especially in the Old Testament, in the Exodus 7. Can you explain, please?
0: Yeah, well, we know God is saying to Moses, because Moses has said he's a man of a slow tongue, and God was sending Moses to Pharaoh, to the Egyptians, to deliver his people, and it would require to speak. He would have to speak before Pharaoh, and Moses was drawing back. He didn't want to do that because he's not a very good speaker. And so God says, okay, Aaron, your brother is coming. I know he can speak well, so he will speak in your place. And then God says, say, I have made thee a God, that is Moses, a God to Pharaoh, and Aaron, thy brother, shall be thy prophet. And the Lord said that based on, you know, this situation where God is going to speak to Moses. He calls Moses his friend. He'll speak to him face to face, not as he does with others. And Moses is really a type of the Lord Jesus Christ, as he goes forth, and Christ is the Word as well as the law. The Word is the law. And so it'll be Christ who will deliver the Israelites that are held captive in Egypt. And again, Christ is the Word, the law. Moses is the type of Christ, a type of the law. It's one and the same. The law book of God is the Word of God. And so God will communicate to Moses, and then Moses will give the word to speak to Aaron, and Aaron will perform the role of prophet. And what does a prophet do? What do we know about a prophet? A prophet is someone who speaks forth the word of God. He declares the word of God. That's all. And this is actually a wonderful illustration of how God communicates to his people, to the world, because Egypt's a figure of the world, and it was in the world where spiritual Israel was held captive. All those predestinated to obtain salvation were in the nations of the world. Pharaoh is king of Egypt, like Satan is king of the world, and So God speaks to Moses, Moses to Aaron, Aaron to Pharaoh, or to the world, to the Egyptians. That's the chain of command. That is the line of communication. God, Moses, Aaron, then it's declared, it's prophesied. And it was through that prophesying that the Israelites were freed and delivered from that cruel, harsh bondage in Egypt. And God brought them all out. And now just think of that and sort of lay over it the actual gospel program that God initiated and carried out over the New Testament era, especially where God spoke to Christ, and Christ is the Word and the law. And so the things that God once proclaimed, they're in the Bible. They're in the Bible. This is the Word of God. The Bible is the Word of God, just like God spoke to Moses. And then Moses, the law, the Lord Jesus, spoke to Aaron, the prophet. And so God gives the Word. He's spoken to Christ, the Word, the law. And then the Word speaks to the individual believers, the elect children of God. It communicates to us. The teaching, the doctrine, the Word of God is revealed to us, just like Moses would get it from God first and then go to his brother Aaron and say, now here's what you tell Pharaoh, word for word. And then Aaron, who speaks well, would go forth and say what he was told to say. Nothing more, nothing less. And so the people of God come to the Bible, and we receive the information. Anybody who thinks you're finding the information, well, yeah, it's a search, and you have to seek it out. But God just wants us to do that for our own benefit. He gives us the information. He speaks it to us. As we compare spiritual with spiritual, the Holy Ghost teaches, follow the proper methodology. We receive the doctrine, the teaching, and we declare it. We declare it in the day of salvation to the world, to Egypt. And that's how the captives, spiritual Israel, was set free. So it's not setting up these men as gods in any way historically, but God is painting the picture that is showing us how he carried out his salvation program and delivered all of his people out of the world. And, it's a very helpful illustration where we can see how it all fits together and works. But thank you for calling and sharing.

Here at eBible Fellowship, we use the King James Version of the Holy Bible. This is because the King James Version is by far the most accurate of all English translations. It is based on manuscripts that, with very few exceptions, would perfectly match the original writings, called autographs, of such men as Moses, Solomon, Paul, and John, who wrote down the exact words given to them by God. For almost 300 years, the King James Version was the only authorized English Bible. That changed in the late 1800s when it was claimed that some older manuscripts were more accurate than the newer manuscripts used for the King James Version. This was and is not correct. The King James Version manuscripts are the most accurate, but the damage was done, and the foundation for all inferior modern translations laid. This was allowed by the permissive will of God, so that the natural-minded, unsaved, professed Christian would now have Bibles that, on some very critical teachings, such as the true nature of salvation, use words they like, but are contrary to the true words used by God, words they hate and despise, such as being saved only by the work and faith of Christ. Therefore, eBible Fellowship strongly recommends and encourages those who are seeking to learn truth from the Holy Bible to use the King James Version of the Holy Bible.

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1: Good evening and welcome to eBible Fellowship's Bible Study in the Book of Genesis. Tonight is study number 4 of Genesis chapter 10. We're continuing to look at verses 8 through 10. And Cush begat Nimrod. He began to be a mighty one in the earth. He was a mighty hunter before Jehovah. Wherefore it is said, even as Nimrod, the mighty hunter before Jehovah. In the beginning of his kingdom was Babel, and Erech, and Akkad, and Calneh, in the land of Shinar. Now, we've been discussing Nimrod, and why God says twice in verse 9 that he was a mighty hunter before Jehovah. Now, we know that historically, the man Nimrod was a hunter, just as Esau was a hunter. He physically went out with bow and arrow or whatever he used and hunted animals. But God is using that action. He's using that picture of a man who's a great hunter in order to spiritually teach those that come with other kinds of gospels under the power of Satan, and even Satan himself, who hunt God's people as prey. And as we went to 1 Peter 5, verse 8 in our last study, the devil goeth about like a roaring lion, seeking whom he may devour. He's seeking after men, but not just any men. He's seeking after those men that are closely identified with the Word of God, the Bible, and he wants to devour them. He's hunting them to kill them, to slay them. And we saw in Ezekiel 13 where the Lord relates those that are teaching lies, prophesying out of their own heart, to hunting the souls of his people to slay them. And we could go to a couple other places. If we go to Micah chapter 7, it says in verse 2, the good man is perished out of the earth, and there is none upright among men. They all lie in wait for blood. They hunt every man his brother with a net. And there again is the word hunt. And it's not good men, because the good man has perished out of the earth. And it's not an upright man. It is the wicked man that lies in wait for blood and hunts the soul of his brother. They hunt every man his brother with a net. Or just one more place in 1 Samuel 24, we have David in 1 Samuel 24 addressing the king, King Saul. And it says in verse 9, and David said to Saul, wherefore hearest thou men's words, saying, behold, David seeketh thy hurt. Behold, this day thine eyes have seen how that Jehovah had delivered thee today into mine hand in the cave, and some bade me kill thee, but mine eye spared thee. And I said, I will not put forth mine hand against my Lord, for he is Jehovah's anointed. Moreover, my father, see, yea, see the skirt of thy robe in my hand. For in that I cut off the skirt of thy robe and killed thee not, know thou and see that there is neither evil nor transgression in mine hand, and I have not sinned against thee, yet thou huntest my soul to take it. And there again we have this word, King Saul followed after David. And in the Old Testament, when we read of someone following after, that's the same word as persecute. And I think there's the same kind of agreement in the New Testament with following after and persecuting. And he was following after David to kill him. He had various reasons. None of them were true. But he was jealous. He was envious. He thought evil of David. And so he pursued him. He persecuted him. He hunted him. Literally, he had his men. And when they heard David was in a certain town, they went after him. And they were going after David to kill him. David was the prey of King Saul. And King Saul is a picture of the corporate church, and David would be the body of Christ, as David is a type and figure of the Lord Jesus. And the Lord Jesus Christ is seen through his body of believers, the elect. And so the corporate church pursues the people of God to kill them. They hunt after the people of God. We see this again and again. And so it's not a good thing. It's not a positive thing in any way when we read that Nimrod was a mighty man. That has negative connotations. And then the Lord tells us he was a mighty hunter two times to draw our attention to it and emphasize it. And then we find, well, that's the nature of the enemies of God. It's the nature of the devil, Satan himself, to seek to destroy, to pursue with intent to kill. And so Nimrod is a picture of either an apostate church, a church bringing other kinds of gospels, or Satan himself, or both. And it goes on to say in verse 10, and the beginning of his kingdom was Babel and Erech and Akkad and Calna in the land of Shinar. Now, Babel, this spelling, B-A-B-E-L, is only found two times in the Bible, here in verse 10, and once in the next chapter, in Genesis chapter 11, in verse 9, therefore is the name of it called Babel, because Jehovah did there confound the language of all the earth, and from thence did Jehovah scatter them abroad upon the face of all the earth. So these two times it's spelled this particular way. It's Strong's number 894 in the Hebrew Concordance. And yet it's the same word that's used dozens and dozens of other times and translated as Babylon or Babylonian. It's the identical Hebrew word. And so we could read this in the beginning of his kingdom was Babylon. It's the same word as Babylon. And God pictures the kingdom of Babylon in the Bible as a representation of the kingdom of darkness, the kingdom of Satan, or of this world, the world that Satan won the right to rule over through right of conquest when he deceived Eve and Adam in the Garden of Eden. And so this is further evidence that we have been understanding Nimrod correctly, because when it says the beginning of his kingdom, the masculine pronoun is referring back to Nimrod. The beginning of Nimrod's kingdom was Babylon. And notice how it refers to a kingdom. This would have been early on. There would have been very few people. Nothing like a kingdom that would take place in later generations, not in the numbers of people, not in the land area that was ruled over. It would have been perhaps a town or a little town or a little city with very few people. But that's why it says the beginning of his kingdom was Babylon. And so we can see, again, a strengthening of the idea that Nimrod is a type and figure of Satan, because the Bible portrays the king of Babylon. And if this is the beginning of Nimrod's kingdom, if God is referring to it as his kingdom, then that means he is the king. And he is the king of Babylon. And the Bible portrays the king of Babylon as a type and figure of Satan, of the devil. So I think that's what we see here. The beginning of his kingdom was Babel and Erech and Akkad. And I looked up those words. Erech means to prolong. I'm not sure of the spiritual significance, but that's what the word means. And Akkad is only used here, and it does not have any related words that I'm aware of, so I'm unsure of its meaning. Kalna is 3641. It is used in another place or two, but I think all these speaks of Babel, Erech, Akkad, and Kalna. Four places are mentioned, and four points to furthest extent or universality of what's ever in view. And what's in view? Well, Babylon, but all four were in the land of Shinar. And so this is the furthest extent of this kingdom within the land of Shinar. And Shinar is, well, it's a place, we'll look at how the Bible speaks of it. It's a place found in Genesis 11 in the first two verses. And the whole earth was of one language and of one speech. And it came to pass, as they journeyed from the east, that they found a plain in the land of Shinar, and they dwelt there. And so where was Babylon? In Shinar, in the land of Shinar. And shortly, they're going to build the tower and the city called Babel in the land of Shinar. So we can see how Babylon and Shinar are closely related. And we also see here there's one language and one speech. You know, it's interesting that at the end of time, at the time of the Great Tribulation, once Satan was loose, that began the end stage of Earth's history. It began really the end of the world. In the year 1988, Satan was loosed out of the bottomless pit, and he entered into the churches to rule. Or another picture of that is in Revelation 13, when God speaks of Satan as the beast that comes up out of the sea. That's basically coming up out of the bottomless pit. He comes up out of the sea. And let's turn to Revelation 13. It says in verse 3, "And I saw one of his heads, as it were wounded to death, and his deadly wound was healed, and all the world wondered after the beast." Notice it's all the world. It's not many nations or most of the nations, but all the world. Verse 4, "And they worshiped the dragon, which gave power unto the beast, and they worshiped the beast, saying, Who is like unto the beast, who is able to make war with him? And there was given unto him a mouth, speaking great things and blasphemies, and power was given unto him to continue 42 months, and he opened his mouth in blasphemy against God to blaspheme his name and his tabernacle and them that dwell in heaven. And it was given unto him to make war with the saints and to overcome them, and power was given him over all kindreds and tongues and nations and all that dwell upon the earth. Again, we saw back verse 3, all the world wondered after the beast. And now verse 8, all that dwell upon the earth shall worship him whose names are not written in the book of life of the Lamb slain from the foundation of the world. It is a worldwide event. It's a universal loosing of Satan, or it has a universal impact upon every unsaved person in all the world. And so we read in Genesis 11, verse 1, the whole earth was of one language and one speech. Basically, the language of the world at the time when Satan was loosed was the language of Satan. It's the language of deceitfulness and lies and so forth. The world began to come together in a way perhaps not seen since Babel, since the time before God confounded the languages of mankind and before he divided the continents. And it was in the land of Shinar, or in Babylon, that man used to be one language, and it was one earth and of one speech. And at the time of the end, the wicked of the world come together. You know, as the electronic medium has been a wonderful source of delivering the truths from the Bible, and God raised it up for that purpose to reach the far corners of the earth when the church had gone apostate, and to expand the outreach of faithful ministries like Family Radio at that time. And so God raised up the electronic medium, radio and internet and so forth. And yet it's also served to quickly deliver the wickedness of man. So, for instance, in America, since America is chief in this particular sin, America has the greatest ability and has had the greatest influence upon the electronic medium. When America starts delivering information about gay marriage, we soon see that other nations begin picking up this influence. Or if America men start wearing earrings and dyeing their hair purple, pretty soon through television and movies and so forth, you see that this cultural influence is soon picked up in nations all around the world, because the speeding up of communication, which the electronic medium has produced, has also served in wickedness to increase the world's wickedness and to bring the world together of one wicked mind in like-mindedness, but it's a wicked mind, and they come together in unison. Often majorities begin to form where they no longer have any problems with this sin or that particular sin, and so it's in a way a restoration. It's a return to Babel and to the kingdom, the original kingdom of Babylon. And so God emphasizes at the end of time, Babylon is the nation we read about again and again in the book of Revelation and in other places in the Bible. But the land of Shinar is the land where Babylon is. In Isaiah chapter 11, it says in verse 11, "And it shall come to pass in that day that the Lord shall set his hand again the second time to recover the remnant of his people." And the Lord set his hand again that second time in the Jubilee year of 1994, when it was the time of the Jubilee, which is to set the captives free. It was the second outpouring of the Holy Spirit. The first had occurred in 33 AD, and when the Holy Spirit was poured out, then the church age got underway and the first fruits were brought in. But then there's always, after a fruitful season, a time of famine. And so there was 2300 evening mornings, no rain. The early rain was over and done with. First fruits had been gathered. And so for 6 years and almost 4 months, there was no gospel season in view. It was spiritual famine. But then on September 7th, 1994, the Lord a second time stretched forth his hand to recover the remnant of his people, to save the great multitude that would come out of great tribulation. And so that's what's in view here, which shall be left from Assyria and from Egypt and from Pathros and from Cush, and who is Cush? Ethiopia, and from Elam and from Shinar and from Hamath and from the islands of the sea. Basically, this is indicating that God will recover his elect from all over the earth, from the four corners of the earth. And so Babylon, which represents the earth and Satan's kingdom of this world, or Shinar, Babylon is within Shinar, is mentioned because God saves people. Remember in the book of Jeremiah, the picture of coming out of the church and leaving the church to go out into the world was to go into captivity to Babylon, to Shinar. Actually, we read in, I think it's in Micah, or it might be Micah, that God speaks of the daughter of Zion delivering in the field, or which would be the world, in Micah 4, verse 10, and thou shalt dwell in the field, and thou shalt go even to Babylon. There shalt thou be delivered. God's elect would be brought forth in the world in that little season of the latter rain. Well, also in Daniel chapter 1, in the first couple of verses, we read of Shinar. It says, "In the third year of the reign of Jehoiakim, king of Judah, came Nebuchadnezzar, king of Babylon, unto Jerusalem, and besieged it. And the Lord gave Jehoiakim, king of Judah, into his hand with part of the vessels of the house of God, which he carried into the land of Shinar, to the house of his God, and he brought the vessels into the treasure house of his God." So there's another identification between Babylon and Shinar. And this is the time when Nebuchadnezzar is assaulting Judah, taking captives, and bringing them back to Babylon. And again, we know how God uses that imagery to typify the judgment upon the New Testament corporate church and ultimately the command to his people to come out of it. Well, just one more place that we'll look at in Zechariah chapter 5. Where we'll find Shinar in view in Zechariah 5, beginning in verse 1. "Then I turned and lifted up mine eyes and looked, and behold, a flying roll. And he said unto me, What seest thou? And I answered, I see a flying roll. The length thereof is 20 cubits, and the breadth thereof 10 cubits. Then said he unto me, This is the curse that goeth forth over the face of the whole earth, for everyone that stealeth shall be cut off, as on this side according to it, and everyone that sweareth shall be cut off, as on that side according to it." The flying roll is a picture of the scripture. In ancient times, the word of God would be written on rolls or scrolls. And notice how it said, this is the curse that goes over the whole earth. Everyone that steals, and what is stealing but a transgression of the law of God or a transgression of the scripture, is cut off on this side, and everyone that sweareth, and that's another transgression of the law, is cut off on that side. Two sides. Like the word of God is quick and powerful, sharper than a two-edged sword. It's the word of God written on two sides, and it is cutting people off like a sword. It is destroying. It's bringing judgment. Well, it goes on to say in verse 4, I will bring it forth, saith Jehovah of hosts, and shall enter into the house of the thief. This flying roll is going to enter into the house of the thief and into the house of him that sweareth falsely by my name. Now, it's already given away that this is referring to the house of God, the corporate church. And 1 Peter 4:17 tells us that judgment begins at the house of God. The word of God brings the judgment, and the word of God is that which cuts off those that steal and those that swear falsely. They swear they're a Christian. They take an oath. Yes, I'm a child of God, but it's false swearing. And also, they're stealing, and that's why it's called the house of the thief. As the Lord tells us in Jeremiah chapter 7, beginning in verse 8, behold, ye trust in lying words that cannot profit. We steal, murder, and commit adultery, and swear falsely, and burn incense unto Baal, and walk after other gods whom ye know not, and come and stand before me in this house, which is called by my name, and say, we are delivered to do all these abominations. Is this house, which is called by my name, become a den of robbers in your eyes? Behold, even I have seen it, saith Jehovah. So there, the house called by God's name is a den of robbers. And a den of robbers is where you'll find thieves and those that steal. And so it's the house of the thief. They are not dealing honestly or faithfully with the Bible. And so they're conducting themselves as thieves. They're not going through the door, Christ, to enter into the kingdom, but they're climbing up some other way, like a thief and a robber. And when gospels are presented that say, hey, walk down this aisle and say a few words like you accept Christ, or you want to say the sinner's prayer, or say you believe and be dunked in this water, then you're saved. It's a den of robbers. It's untruths. They're trying to climb up some other way than the way, the truth, and the life through the Lord Jesus Christ is the only way to enter into the kingdom of heaven. And they're not going that way. Well, I'll just finish reading verse 4. And it shall remain in the midst of his house, and shall consume it with the timber thereof and the stones thereof. And that would be the destruction of the house of God, not one stone left upon another. But we don't have time to read the rest of this. Lord willing, our next study will pick up here in Zechariah 5 and see how Shinar fits in.
0: 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Until our next Bible study, may the Lord's perfect will be done.

Psalm 11. To the chief musician, a psalm of David. In Jehovah put I my trust. How say ye to my soul, flee as a bird to your mountain? For lo, the wicked bend their bow, they make ready their arrow upon the string, that they may privily shoot at the upright in heart. If the foundations be destroyed, what can the righteous do? Jehovah is in his holy temple. Jehovah's throne is in heaven. His eyes behold, his eyelids try the children of men. Jehovah trieth the righteous, but the wicked and him that loveth violence his soul hateth. Upon the wicked he shall rain snares, fire and brimstone, and a horrible tempest. This shall be the portion of their cup. For the righteous Jehovah loveth righteousness. His countenance doth behold the upright. Psalm 12. To the chief musician upon Sheminith, a psalm of David. Help, Jehovah, for the godly man ceaseth, for the faithful fail from among the children of men. They speak vanity, every one with his neighbor. With flattering lips and with a double heart do they speak. Jehovah shall cut off all flattering lips and the tongue that speaketh proud things. Who have said, with our tongue will we prevail? Our lips are our own. Who is Lord over us? For the oppression of the poor, for the sighing of the needy, now will I arise, saith Jehovah. I will set him in safety from him that puffeth at him. The words of Jehovah are pure words, as silver tried in a furnace of earth, purified seven times. Thou shalt keep them, O Jehovah. Thou shalt preserve them from this generation forever. The wicked walk on every side when the vilest men are exalted. Psalm 13. To the chief musician, a psalm of David. How long wilt thou forget me, O Jehovah? Forever? How long wilt thou hide thy face from me? How long shall I take counsel in my soul, having sorrow in my heart daily? How long shall mine enemy be exalted over me? Consider and hear me, O Jehovah, my God. Lighten mine eyes, lest I sleep the sleep of death. Lest mine enemy say, I have prevailed against him, and those that trouble me rejoice when I am moved. But I have trusted in thy mercy. My heart shall rejoice in thy salvation. I will sing unto Jehovah, because he hath dealt bountifully with me.

Psalm 14. To the chief musician, a psalm of David. The fool hath said in his heart, There is no God. They are corrupt. They have done abominable works. There is none that doeth good. Jehovah looked down from heaven upon the children of men to see if there were any

that did understand and seek God. They are all gone aside. They are all together become filthy. There is none that doeth good, no, not one. Have all the workers of iniquity no knowledge? Who eat up my people as they eat bread, and call not upon Jehovah? There were they in great fear, for God is in the generation of the righteous. Ye have shamed the counsel of the poor, because Jehovah is his refuge. Oh, that the salvation of Israel were come out of Zion, when Jehovah bringeth back the captivity of his people. Jacob shall rejoice, and Israel shall be glad. Psalm 15. A Psalm of David. Jehovah, who shall abide in thy tabernacle? Who shall dwell in thy holy hill? He that walketh uprightly, and worketh righteousness, and speaketh the truth in his heart. He that backbiteth not with his tongue, nor doeth evil to his neighbor, nor taketh up a reproach against his neighbor. In whose eyes a vile person is contemned, but he honoreth them that fear Jehovah. He that sweareth to his own hurt, and changeth not. He that putteth not out his money to usury, nor taketh reward against the innocent. He that doeth these things shall never be moved. Psalm 16. Michtam of David. Preserve me, O God, for in thee do I put my trust. O my soul, thou hast said unto Jehovah, Thou art my Lord. My goodness extendeth not to thee, but to the saints that are in the earth, and to the excellent in whom is all my delight. Their sorrow shall be multiplied, that hasten after another God. Their drink offerings of blood will I not offer, nor take up their names into my lips. Jehovah is the portion of mine inheritance, and of my cup thou maintainest my lot. The lines are fallen unto me in pleasant places, yea, I have a goodly heritage. I will bless Jehovah, who hath given me counsel. My reins also instruct me in the night seasons. I have set Jehovah always before me. Because he is at my right hand, I shall not be moved. Therefore my heart is glad, and my glory rejoiceth. My flesh also shall rest in hope. For thou wilt not leave my soul in hell, neither wilt thou suffer thine Holy One to see corruption. Thou wilt show me the path of life. In thy presence is fullness of joy. At thy right hand there are pleasures forevermore.

Psalm 17. 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Attend unto my cry. Give ear unto my prayer, that goeth not out of feigned lips. Let my sentence come forth from thy presence. Let thine eyes behold the things that are equal. Thou hast proved mine heart. Thou hast visited me in the night. Thou hast tried me, and shalt find nothing. I am purposed that my mouth shall not transgress. Concerning the works of men, by the word of thy lips, I have kept me from the paths of the destroyer. Hold up my goings in thy paths, that my footsteps slip not. I have called upon thee, for thou wilt hear me, O God. Incline thine ear unto me, and hear my speech. Show thy marvelous loving kindness. O thou that savest by thy right hand them which put their trust in thee from those that rise up against them. Keep me as the apple of the eye. Hide me under the shadow of thy wings. From the wicked that oppress me, from my deadly enemies who compass me about. They are enclosed in their own fat. With their mouth they speak proudly. They have now compassed us in our steps. They have set their eyes bowing down to the earth. Like as a lion that is greedy of his prey, and as it were a young lion lurking in secret places. Arise, O Jehovah, disappoint him. Cast him down. Deliver my soul from the wicked, which is thy sword. From men which are thy hand, O Jehovah, from men of the world, which have their portion in this life, and whose belly thou fillest with thy hid treasure. They are full of children, and leave the rest of their substance to their babes. As for me, I will behold thy face in righteousness. I shall be satisfied when I awake with thy likeness. Psalm 18. To the chief musician, a psalm of David, the servant of Jehovah, who spake unto Jehovah the words of this song, in the day that Jehovah delivered him from the hand of all his enemies, and from the hand of Saul. And he said, I will love thee, O Jehovah, my strength. Jehovah is my rock, and my fortress, and my deliverer, my God, my strength, in whom I will trust, my buckler and the horn of my salvation, and my high tower. I will call upon Jehovah, who is worthy to be praised. So shall I be saved from mine enemies. The sorrows of death compassed me, and the floods of ungodly men made me afraid. The sorrows of hell compassed me about. The snares of death prevented me. In my distress I called upon Jehovah and cried unto my God. He heard my voice out of his temple, and my cry came before him, even into his ears. Then the earth shook and trembled. The foundations also of the hills moved and were shaken, because he was wroth. There went up a smoke out of his nostrils, and fire out of his mouth devoured. Coals were kindled by it. He bowed the heavens also, and came down, and darkness was under his feet. And he rode upon a cherub, and did fly, yea, he did fly upon the wings of the wind. He made darkness his secret place. His pavilion round about him were dark waters, and thick clouds of the skies. At the brightness that was before him, his thick clouds passed, hailstones and coals of fire. Jehovah also thundered in the heavens, and the highest gave his voice, hailstones and coals of fire. Yea, he sent out his arrows and scattered them, and he shot out lightnings and discomfited them.
Then the channels of waters were seen, and the foundations of the world were discovered at thy rebuke, O Jehovah, at the blast of the breath of thy nostrils. He sent from above, he took me, he drew me out of many waters. He delivered me from my strong enemy, and from them which hated me, for they were too strong for me. They prevented me in the day of my calamity, but Jehovah was my stay. He brought me forth also into a large place. He delivered me because he delighted in me. Jehovah rewarded me according to my righteousness. According to the cleanness of my hands hath he recompensed me. For I have kept the ways of Jehovah, and have not wickedly departed from my God. For all his judgments were before me, and I did not put away his statutes from me. I was also upright before him, and I kept myself from mine iniquity. Therefore hath Jehovah recompensed me according to my righteousness, according to the cleanness of my hands in his eyesight. With the merciful thou wilt show thyself merciful. With an upright man thou wilt show thyself upright. With the pure thou wilt show thyself pure. And with the froward thou wilt show thyself froward. For thou wilt save the afflicted people, but wilt bring down high looks. For thou wilt light my candle, Jehovah my God will enlighten my darkness. For by thee I have run through a troop, and by my God have I leaped over a wall. As for God, his way is perfect. The word of Jehovah is tried. He is a buckler to all those that trust in him. For who is God save Jehovah? Or who is a rock save our God? It is God that girdeth me with strength, and maketh my way perfect. He maketh my feet like hinds' feet, and setteth me upon my high places. He teacheth my hands to war, so that a bow of steel is broken by mine arms. Thou hast also given me the shield of thy salvation, and thy right hand hath holden me up, and thy gentleness hath made me great. Thou hast enlarged my steps under me, that my feet did not slip. I have pursued mine enemies, and overtaken them, neither did I turn again till they were consumed. I have wounded them that they were not able to rise. They are fallen under my feet. For thou hast girded me with strength unto the battle. Thou hast subdued under me those that rose up against me. Thou hast also given me the necks of mine enemies, that I might destroy them that hate me. They cried, but there was none to save them, even unto Jehovah, but he answered them not. Then did I beat them small as the dust before the wind. I did cast them out as the dirt in the streets. Thou hast delivered me from the strivings of the people, and thou hast made me the head of the heathen. A people whom I have not known shall serve me. As soon as they hear of me, they shall obey me. The strangers shall submit themselves unto me. The strangers shall fade away and be afraid out of their close places. Jehovah liveth, and blessed be my rock, and let the God of my salvation be exalted. It is God that avengeth me, and subdueth the people under me. He delivereth me from mine enemies, yea, thou liftest me up above those that rise up against me. Thou hast delivered me from the violent man. Therefore will I give thanks unto thee, O Jehovah, among the heathen, and sing praises unto thy name. Great deliverance giveth he to his king, and showeth mercy to his anointed, to David, and to his seed forevermore. Psalm 19. To the chief musician, a psalm of David.
The heavens declare the glory of God, and the firmament showeth his handiwork. Day unto day uttereth speech, and night unto night showeth knowledge. There is no speech nor language where their voice is not heard. Their line is gone out through all the earth, and their words to the end of the world. In them hath he set a tabernacle for the sun, which is as a bridegroom coming out of his chamber, and rejoiceth as a strong man to run a race. His going forth is from the end of the heaven, and his circuit unto the ends of it, and there is nothing hid from the heat thereof. The law of Jehovah is perfect, converting the soul. The testimony of Jehovah is sure, making wise the simple. The statutes of Jehovah are right, rejoicing the heart. The commandment of Jehovah is pure, enlightening the eyes. The fear of Jehovah is clean, enduring forever. The judgments of Jehovah are true and righteous altogether. More to be desired are they than gold, yea, than much fine gold, sweeter also than honey and the honeycomb. Moreover, by them is thy servant warned, and in keeping of them there is great reward. Who can understand his errors? Cleanse thou me from secret faults. Keep back thy servant also from presumptuous sins. Let them not have dominion over me. Then shall I be upright, and I shall be innocent from the great transgression. Let the words of my mouth and the meditation of my heart be acceptable in thy sight, O Jehovah, my strength and my Redeemer.

0: Psalm 20. To the chief musician, a psalm of David. Jehovah, hear thee in the day of trouble. The name of the God of Jacob, defend thee. Send thee help from the sanctuary, and strengthen thee out of Zion. Remember all thy offerings, and accept thy burnt sacrifice, Selah. Grant thee according to thine own heart, and fulfill all thy counsel. We will rejoice in thy salvation, and in the name of our God we will set up our banners. Jehovah, fulfill all thy petitions. Now know I that Jehovah saveth his anointed. He will hear him from his holy heaven, with the saving strength of his right hand. Some trust in chariots, and some in horses, but we will remember the name of Jehovah our God. They are brought down and fallen, but we are risen and stand upright. Save Jehovah. Let the King hear us when we call.
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Hi, this is Harry Dysart with eBible Fellowship. Thank you for joining us for the 31 Days of Proverbs. As our Lord says in Proverbs chapter 1, verse 6, to understand a proverb and the interpretation, the words of the wise and their dark sayings. Let us now listen to today's chapter in the book of Proverbs. Proverbs 21. The king's heart is in the hand of Jehovah as the rivers of water. He turneth it whithersoever he will. Every way of a man is right in his own eyes, but Jehovah pondereth the hearts. To do justice and judgment is more acceptable to Jehovah than sacrifice. An high look and a proud heart and the plowing of the wicked is sin. The thoughts of the diligent tend only to plenteousness, but of every one that is hasty only to want. The getting of treasures by a lying tongue is a vanity tossed to and fro of them that seek death. The robbery of the wicked shall destroy them, because they refuse to do judgment. The way of man is froward and strange, but as for the pure, his work is right. It is better to dwell in a corner of the housetop than with a brawling woman in a wide house. The soul of the wicked desireth evil. His neighbor findeth no favor in his eyes. When the scorner is punished, the simple is made wise. And when the wise is instructed, he receiveth knowledge. The righteous man wisely considereth the house of the wicked, but God overthroweth the wicked for their wickedness. Whoso stoppeth his ears at the cry of the poor, he also shall cry himself, but shall not be heard. A gift in secret pacifieth anger, and a reward in the bosom strong wrath. It is joy to the just to do judgment, but destruction shall be to the workers of iniquity. The man that wandereth out of the way of understanding shall remain in the congregation of the dead. He that loveth pleasure shall be a poor man. He that loveth wine and oil shall not be rich. The wicked shall be a ransom for the righteous, and the transgressor for the upright. It is better to dwell in the wilderness than with a contentious and an angry woman. There is treasure to be desired and oil in the dwelling of the wise, but a foolish man spendeth it up. He that followeth after righteousness and mercy findeth life, righteousness, and honor. A wise man scaleth the city of the mighty, and casteth down the strength of the confidence thereof. Whoso keepeth his mouth and his tongue keepeth his soul from troubles. Proud and haughty scorner is his name, who dealeth in proud wrath. The desire of the slothful killeth him, for his hands refuse to labor. He coveteth greedily all the day long, but the righteous giveth and spareth not. The sacrifice of the wicked is abomination. How much more when he bringeth it with a wicked mind? A false witness shall perish, but the man that heareth speaketh constantly. A wicked man hardeneth his face, but as for the upright, he directeth his way. There is no wisdom
nor understanding, nor counsel against Jehovah. The horse is prepared against the day of battle, but safety is of Jehovah.

As our Lord says in Matthew chapter 13, verse 34, "All these things spake Jesus unto the multitude in parables, and without a parable spake he not unto them." Thank you for listening today. Please join us again for the 31 days of Proverbs. May our Lord's word be praised.

Greetings, everyone. This is Bob Grandy welcoming you to eBible Fellowship's program called Where's That Bible Verse? God tells us in Romans 15, verse 4, For whatsoever things were written aforetime were written for our learning,

for your faults, ye shall take it patiently. But if, when you do well and suffer for it, you take it patiently, this is acceptable with God. I'll read it again. For what glory is it if, when ye be buffeted for your faults, ye shall take it patiently? But if, when you do well and suffer for it, you take it patiently, this is acceptable with God. Here's the second verse. After 2 days will he revive us. In the third day he will raise us up, and we shall live in his sight. I'll read it again. After 2 days will he revive us. In the third day he will raise us up, and we shall live in his sight. Here's the third verse. If there come any unto you and bring not this doctrine, receive him not into your house, neither bid him Godspeed. I'll repeat it. If there come any unto you and bring not this doctrine, receive him not into your house, neither bid him Godspeed. Here's the fourth verse today. Many shall be purified and made white and tried, but the wicked shall do wickedly, and none of the wicked shall understand, but the wise shall understand. Here it is again. Many shall be purified and made white and tried, but the wicked shall do wickedly, and none of the wicked shall understand, but the wise shall understand. And here's our fifth and final verse today. Blow ye the trumpet in Zion, and sound an alarm in my holy mountain. Let all the inhabitants of the land tremble, for the day of Jehovah cometh, for it is nigh at hand. Here it is again. Blow ye the trumpet in Zion, and sound an alarm in my holy mountain. Let all the inhabitants of the land tremble, for the day of Jehovah cometh, for it is nigh at hand. Okay, we'll be back in a moment to discover where these scriptures are located in God's Word, the Bible.

All right, let's find out where today's verses are found in the Bible. Here's the first verse. For what glory is it if, when you be buffeted for your faults, you shall take it patiently? But if, when you do well and suffer for it, you take it patiently, this is acceptable with God. We can find that verse in 1 Peter chapter 2, verse 20. 1 Peter 2, 20. And the second verse, after 2 days will he revive us. In the third day he will raise us up, and we shall live in his sight. That verse is found in the book of Hosea, chapter 6, verse 2. Hosea 6, verse 2. And the third verse is, if there come any unto you, and bring not this doctrine, receive him not into your house, neither bid him Godspeed. That verse is found in 2 John, verse 10. 2 John, verse 10. And the fourth verse today is, many shall be purified and made white and tried, but the wicked shall do wickedly, and none of the wicked shall understand, but the wise shall understand. That is found in the book of Daniel, chapter 12, verse 10. Daniel 12, verse 10. And the fifth verse today is, blow ye the trumpet in Zion, and sound an alarm in my holy mountain. Let all the inhabitants of the land tremble, for the day of Jehovah cometh, for it is nigh at hand. That verse is found in the book of Joel, chapter 2, verse 1. Joel, chapter 2, verse 1.

Thank you for joining us today to discover where's that Bible verse? And remember what God tells us in Psalm 119, verse 105. Thy word is a lamp unto my feet and a light unto my path.

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What more can he say than to you he hath said? To you who for refuge to Jesus have fled.

0: And let's go to the next person on the phone tonight. Welcome to our question and answer program. Please go ahead with your call.
1: I got a kind of a difficult question to ask here. If you would read John chapter 12, verse 50, the first half of that verse.
0: Okay.
1: And also John 17, verse 3. Would you read those two things, and then I'll ask my question.
0: And I know that his commandment is life everlasting. That's the part you want me to read, right?
1: Yes.
0: And John 17, 3. And this is life eternal, that they might know thee, the only true God, and Jesus Christ, whom thou hast sent.
1: Okay, my question is based on, you know, my perception of my life here now is an observation or an experience of my of the blessings of life, and also the pain and suffering and the various problems and all of that. And when I think of life eternal, life in glory, it would be life without the pain and suffering and the sorrow. But when I read those two verses, it really has nothing to do with my observation or my experience. It's saying that life eternal is his commandment and knowing God. So really, the eternal life we speak of has nothing to do with our experience, but rather God himself. So I'd like to get your thoughts on that. Am I on the wrong page with this?
0: Well, let me go back to that previous verse, make sure I remember that. And I know that his commandment is life everlasting. And this is life eternal, that they might know thee, the only true God. Well, the knowing has to do with the experiencing of eternal life. In other words, if God has saved a sinner, doesn't matter who it is, he saved a baby in the womb, let's say 10 years ago, 11 years ago, and now that young boy is 10 or 11. As soon as God saved him, as soon as he saved him using his word, that child came to know Jesus Christ as Savior and true God, not intellectually, not in any other capacity except experiencing the salvation. God uses the word know in the Old Testament many times in relationship to experiencing either his judgment or his salvation. I think if we go to Ezekiel 36, here it is. It's the last verse. Ezekiel 36, and this is the chapter where God speaks of a new heart I will give you, and take out your stony heart. And then we read in Ezekiel 36, verse 38, as the holy flock, as the flock of Jerusalem in her solemn feast, so shall the waste cities be filled with flocks of men, and they shall know that I am Jehovah. That I would really recommend looking up that phrase in the Old Testament. They shall know I am Jehovah. We see it of Pharaoh and the Egyptians when they're drowned in the Red Sea. And at that point, they do not and cannot know anything because they're dead. And God says, they will know I am Jehovah when I have got me honor upon Pharaoh and the Egyptians. And it is used in the positive or in the negative. In Ezekiel 37, we read in verse 27-28, my tabernacle also shall be with them. Yea, I will be their God, and they shall be my people. And the heathen shall know that I, Jehovah, do sanctify Israel, when my sanctuary shall be in the midst of them forevermore. Well, there it's referring to the heathen knowing it. But that's the idea. As far as experiencing salvation, we come to know life eternal, because at the moment we become saved, we are given the gift of eternal life, and it's an experience. Now, we continue living in our physical bodies, and our bodies are seeing corruption, and we're heading to the grave, and some of us may end up there before Christ returns, but we know this life eternal through what God has done. And once we physically die, we easily, quickly transition, and our spirits go to be with the Lord.
1: Well, I have not experienced. I mean, I have a love for the Word of God. I can't say I've had an experience.
0: Well, you may not know. You may not know. I mean, the soul is invisible. And, you know, that is actually a hope that God has given to us today for our families and others, is that we know from the Bible He saved the great multitude. And yet, we, of course, don't see that great multitude. We basically see very little evidence of it. But we know it's a truth right from the Bible, and they were saved out of great tribulation. And we also know from the Bible, God has a plan to draw the great multitude in the day of judgment over the course of this prolonged period of time. Now, when people became saved, like that child example I gave, who was saved in his mother's womb, let's say, and now is 10 or 11 years old. Now he has experienced the salvation of God. He therefore knows God in that sense of experiencing it, yet in his understanding, he doesn't know anything. And there could be people
1: right
0: who are atheists. There could be people who are Muslim and people who are very much in their sins, and God has not yet activated the drawing process that, according to the Bible, He will activate. And so these people would have no intellectual understanding they've been saved. And that's one of the reasons God commands us, feed my sheep. We carry the word. They hear the word, and it will be through the word they are drawn to Christ. Not that they will come to know in the sense of salvation, but they can come to know then in their minds and in their understanding that, oh, God did save me before He shut the door of heaven.
1: Well, are you saying that someone should have an experience that they can pinpoint at the time and place that,
0: no,
1: that they were saved? Like it?
0: No. No, I'm not saying that at all. That there's no way of knowing.

0: Since then, there has been very little of the gospel, but it's not necessary now because the work of saving has already been done. And what I'm saying is that God, and I'm saying it because, again, we're seeing it in the Bible, that God saved a great multitude numbering in the scores of millions all over the earth. And it's very likely these people, many of them were very young and therefore unaware. They would have not have had any experience to call upon or refer to. It was all spiritual. Here's an example that I like to give because it really shows how God saves and how the person who he saves plays no part. For example, it's May 20th, 2011. It's the last day before Judgment Day. The last day, the great door in effectual is open. And there's a woman, and this is, you know, I'm just making this story up, but I think it's just an example, and certainly God could do even greater. But there's a woman who is on a bus, and she's found out she's pregnant 3-4 months along, and she gets off the bus, and when she gets off, there's someone there with a tract that has scripture. She takes the tract and reads it. Maybe she reads like the first few sentences or paragraph. And then she walks along and it makes her angry. And she crumbles it up and throws it in the trash and continues walking. And then she goes into the abortion center and she aborts the child. Now, she happened to read a verse aloud. And the baby whose physical ears are not even formed, and even if they were, would have no possible way of understanding the words. But you see, it's a spiritual word falling upon the heart of the child, the soul, which is also spiritual, and God simply blessed the word to the child's heart, and in that sense, faith comes by hearing, and hearing by the word of God, and he saved that baby before...
1: That's amazing.
0: Now, again, I just made the story up. I mean, it's true what God can do. He can save the baby in the womb, we know from John the Baptist. And so it just shows how God can work and how he does work. Now we think because we have understanding, you know, we're thinking and everything, that it requires us to process the information, but it works actually the identical way in the life of adults, where we come under the hearing of the word, and it's spiritual, and our soul is dead, and God uses the word to create a living soul. Doesn't matter what's going on in our mind, whether we agree with that word, disagree with that word, or any, it just matters what God determined to do if we happen to be one of those elect whose sins were paid for by Christ and so forth. And so it's possible, with that tremendous outpouring of the word, which is spiritual over the earth in abundance, it was unprecedented for all the nations to hear that message in a concentrated way. And so the word fell upon the hearts of men. We know that from the parable of the sower, and God created these new creatures. He saved the great multitude. But you see, what happened after is the word, the source of the information, which was primarily family radio, was cut off. There was no follow-up. And so people in China and people in Muslim lands and people in India and very impoverished places,

0: They had no ability to follow up. They weren't taught or spiritually nourished, which is why in John 21, a great catch of fish that typify the great multitude, Jesus gives the command, the threefold command, feed my sheep. And that's what's going on at this time. So there's, in other words, a great multitude that have experienced salvation, although the vast majority of them are unaware of it, and they have a new born-again soul with no insight, as far as very little understanding with how they should live, or, you know, the things that we sort of often take for granted because we have Bibles and we read them often and we come to know all. They don't know any of those things. And so they will be different than the world. They will feel out of place. They have a holiness within because the Spirit of God indwells them. And they may feel uncomfortable around sin. And of course, they're going to feel uncomfortable practically anywhere they are in this world and not know and think, well, what's wrong with me? Why don't I fit in? Why, you know, am I not like everyone else around me? And it's because God has changed them and they're as yet unaware of the change that God has made. But thank you for calling and sharing.
1: Thank you very much.

We welcome you to eBible Fellowship's Bible Reading Program. We read in 2 Timothy 3, verse 16, "All Scripture is given by inspiration of God, and is profitable for doctrine, for reproof, for correction, for instruction in righteousness." Now, let's begin our Bible Reading Program. Isaiah 47. Come down and sit in the dust, O virgin daughter of Babylon. Sit on the ground. There is no throne, O daughter of the Chaldeans. For thou shalt no more be called tender and delicate. Take the millstones and grind meal. Uncover thy locks, make bare the leg, uncover the thigh, pass over the rivers. Thy nakedness shall be uncovered, yea, thy shame shall be seen. I will take vengeance and will not meet thee as a man. As for our Redeemer, the Lord of hosts is his name, the Holy One of Israel. Sit thou silent, and get thee into darkness, O daughter of the Chaldeans, for thou shalt no more be called the Lady of Kingdoms. I was wroth with my people. I have polluted mine inheritance, and given them into thine hand. Thou didst show them no mercy. Upon the ancient hast thou very heavily laid thy yoke. And thou saidest, I shall be a lady forever, so that thou didst not lay these things to thy heart, neither didst remember the latter end of it. Therefore, hear now this, thou that art given to pleasures, that dwellest carelessly, that sayest in thine heart, I am, and none else beside me. I shall not sit as a widow, neither shall I know the loss of children. But these two things shall come to thee in a moment, in one day, the loss of children and widowhood. They shall come upon thee in their perfection for the multitude of thy sorceries and for the great abundance of thine enchantments. For thou hast trusted in thy wickedness. Thou hast said, none seeth me. Thy wisdom and thy knowledge, it hath perverted thee. And thou hast said in thine heart, I am, and none else beside me. Therefore shall evil come upon thee. Thou shalt not know from whence it riseth, and mischief shall fall upon thee. Thou shalt not be able to put it off, and desolation shall come upon thee suddenly, which thou shalt not know. Stand now with thine enchantments and with the multitude of thy sorceries wherein thou hast labored from thy youth. If so be thou shalt be able to profit, if so be thou mayest prevail. Thou art wearied in the multitude of thy counsels. Let now the astrologers, the stargazers, the monthly prognosticators stand up and save thee from these things that shall come upon thee. Behold, they shall be as stubble. The fire shall burn them. They shall not deliver themselves from the power of the flame. There shall not be a coal to warm at, nor fire to sit before it. Thus shall they be unto thee with whom thou hast labored, even thy merchants from thy youth. They shall wander every one to his quarter. None shall save thee. Isaiah 48. Hear ye this, O house of Jacob, which are called by the name of Israel, and are come forth out of the waters of Judah, which swear by the name of the Lord, and make mention of the God of Israel, but not in truth, nor in righteousness. For they call themselves of the holy city, and stay themselves upon the God of Israel. The Lord of hosts is his name. I have declared the former things from the beginning, and they went forth out of my mouth, and I showed them. I did them suddenly, and they came to pass, because I knew that thou art obstinate, and thy neck is an iron sinew, and thy brow brass. I have even from the beginning declared it to thee, before it came to pass I shewed it thee, lest thou shouldest say, mine idol hath done them, and my graven image and my molten image hath commanded them. Thou hast heard, see all this, and will not ye declare it? I have showed thee new things from this time, even hidden things, and thou didst not know them. They are created now, and not from the beginning, even before the day when thou heardest them not, lest thou shouldest say, behold, I knew them. Yea, thou heardest not, yea, thou knewest not. Yea, from that time that thine ear was not opened, for I knew that thou wouldest deal very treacherously, and wast called a transgressor from the womb. For my name's sake will I defer mine anger,
and for my praise will I refrain for thee, that I cut thee not off. Behold, I have refined thee, but not with silver. I have chosen thee in the furnace of affliction. For mine own sake, even for mine own sake, will I do it. For how should my name be polluted? And I will not give my glory unto another. Hearken unto me, O Jacob and Israel, my called. I am he. I am the first. I also am the last. Mine hand also hath laid the foundation of the earth, and my right hand hath spanned the heavens. When I call unto them, they stand up together. All ye, assemble yourselves and hear. Which among them hath declared these things? The Lord hath loved him. He will do his pleasure on Babylon, and his arm shall be on the Chaldeans. I, even I, have spoken. Yea, I have called him, I have brought him, and he shall make his way prosperous. Come ye near unto me, hear ye this. I have not spoken in secret from the beginning. From the time that it was, there am I, and now the Lord God and his Spirit hath sent me. Thus saith the Lord, thy Redeemer, the Holy One of Israel, I am the Lord thy God, which teacheth thee to profit, which leadeth thee by the way that thou shouldest go. Oh, that thou hast hardened unto my commandments! Then had thy peace been as a river, and thy righteousness as the waves of the sea. Thy seed also had been as the sand, and the offspring of thy bowels like the gravel thereof. His name should not have been cut off nor destroyed from before me. Go ye forth to Babylon, flee ye from the Chaldeans, with a voice of singing declare ye, tell this, utter it even to the end of the earth. Say ye, the Lord hath redeemed his servant Jacob. And they thirsted not when he led them through the deserts. He caused the waters to flow out of the rock for them. He clave the rock also, and the waters gushed out. There is no peace, saith the Lord, unto the wicked. Isaiah 49. Listen, O isles, unto me, and hearken, ye people from far. The Lord hath called me from the womb. From the bowels of my mother hath he made mention of my name. And he hath made my mouth like a sharp sword. In the shadow of his hand hath he hid me, and made me a polished shaft. In his quiver hath he hid me, and said unto me, Thou art my servant, O Israel, in whom I will be glorified. Then I said, I have labored in vain, I have spent my strength for naught, and in vain, yet surely my judgment is with the Lord, and my work with my God. And now, saith the Lord that formed me from the womb to be his servant, to bring Jacob again to him, though Israel be not gathered, yet shall I be glorious in the eyes of the Lord, and my God shall be my strength. And he said, It is a light thing that thou shouldest be my servant, to raise up the tribes of Jacob, and to restore the preserved of Israel. I will also give thee for a light to the Gentiles, that thou mayest be my salvation unto the end of the earth. Thus saith the Lord, the Redeemer of Israel, and his Holy One, to him whom man despiseth, to him whom the nation abhorreth, to his servant of rulers, kings shall see and arise, princes also shall worship, because of the Lord that is faithful and the Holy One of Israel, and he shall choose thee. Thus saith the Lord, In an acceptable time have I heard thee, and in a day of salvation have I helped thee, and I will preserve thee, and give thee for covenant of the people, to establish the earth, to cause to inherit the desolate heritages, that thou mayest say to the prisoners, Go forth, to them that are in darkness, show yourselves. They shall feed in the ways, and their pastures shall be in all high places. They shall not hunger nor thirst, neither shall the heat nor sun smite them. For he that hath mercy on them shall lead them, even by the springs of water shall he guide them. And I will make all my mountains a way, and my highways shall be exalted. Behold, these shall come from far, and lo, these from the north and from the west, and these from the land of Sinim. Sing, O heavens, and be joyful, O earth, and break forth into singing, O mountains, for the Lord hath comforted his people and will have mercy upon his afflicted. But Zion said, The Lord hath forsaken me, and my Lord hath forgotten me.
Can a woman forget her sucking child, that she should not have compassion on the son of her womb? Yea, they may forget, yea, will I not forget thee? Behold, I have graven thee upon the palms of my hands, thy walls are continually before me. Thy children shall make haste, thy destroyers and they that made thee waste shall go forth of thee. Lift up thine eyes round about, and behold, all these gather themselves together and come to thee. As I live, saith the Lord, thou shalt surely clothe thee with them all, as with an ornament, and bind them on thee, as a bride doeth. For thy waste and thy desolate places and the land of thy destruction shall even now be too narrow by reason of the inhabitants, and they that swallowed thee up shall be far away. The children which thou shalt have, after thou hast lost the other, shall say again in thine ears, The place is too straight for me, give place to me that I may dwell. Then shalt thou say in thine heart, Who hath begotten me these, seeing I have lost my children, and am desolate, a captive, and removing to and fro? And who hath brought up these? Behold, I was left alone. These, where had they been? Thus saith the Lord God, Behold, I will lift up mine hand to the Gentiles, and set my standard to the people, and they shall bring thy sons in their arms, and thy daughters shall be carried upon their shoulders. And kings shall be thy nursing fathers, and their queens thy nursing mothers. They shall bow down to thee with their face toward the earth, and lick up the dust of thy feet, and thou shalt know that I am the Lord, for they shall not be ashamed that wait for me. Shall the prey be taken from the mighty, or the lawful captive delivered? But thus saith the Lord, Even the captives of the mighty shall be taken away, and the prey of the terrible shall be delivered. For I will contend with him that contendeth with thee, and I will save thy children. And I will feed them that oppress thee with their own flesh, and they shall be drunken with their own blood, as with sweet wine, and all flesh shall know that I, the Lord, am thy Savior and thy Redeemer, the Mighty One of Jacob.

Isaiah chapter 50. Thus saith the Lord, Where is the bill of your mother's divorcement, whom I have put away? Or which of my creditors is it to whom I have sold you? Behold, for your iniquities have ye sold yourselves, and for your transgressions is your mother put away. Wherefore, when I came, was there no man? When I called, was there none to answer? Is my hand shortened at all that it cannot redeem, or have I no power to deliver? Behold, at my rebuke I dry up the sea and make the rivers a wilderness. Their fish stinketh because there is no water, and dieth for thirst. I clothe the heavens with blackness, and I make sackcloth their covering. The Lord God hath given me the tongue of the learned, that I should know how to speak a word in season to him that is weary. He wakeneth morning by morning, he wakeneth mine ear to hear as the learned. The Lord God hath opened my ear, and I was not rebellious, neither turned away back. I gave my back to the smiters, and my cheeks to them that plucked off the hair. I hid not my face from shame and spitting. For the Lord God will help me. Therefore I shall not be confounded. Therefore have I set my face like a flint, and I know that I shall not be ashamed. He is near that justifieth me. Who will contend with me? Let us stand together. Who is mine adversary? Let him come near to me. Behold, the Lord God will help me. Who is he that shall condemn me? Lo, they all shall wax old as a garment, the moth shall eat them up. Who is among you that feareth the Lord, that obeyeth the voice of his servant, that walketh in darkness, and hath no light? Let him trust in the name of the Lord, and stay upon his God. Behold, all ye that kindle a fire, that compass yourselves about with sparks, walk in the light of your fire, and in the sparks that ye have kindled. This shall ye have of mine hand, ye shall lie down in sorrow. Isaiah 51. Hearken to me, ye that follow after righteousness, ye that seek the Lord. Look unto the rock whence ye are hewn, and to the hole of the pit whence ye are digged. Look unto Abraham your father, and unto Sarah that bare you. For I called him alone, and blessed him, and increased him. For the Lord shall comfort Zion. He will comfort all her waste places, and he will make her wilderness like Eden, and her desert like the garden of the Lord. Joy and gladness shall be found therein, thanksgiving and the voice of melody. Hearken to me, my people, and give ear unto me, O my nations, for a law shall proceed from me, and I will make my judgment to rest for a light of the people. My righteousness is near. My salvation is gone forth, and mine arm shall judge the people. The isles shall wait upon me, and on mine arm shall they trust. Lift up your eyes to the heavens, and look upon the earth beneath. For the heavens shall vanish away like smoke, and the earth shall wax old like a garment, and they that dwell therein shall die in like manner. But my salvation shall be forever, and my righteousness shall not be abolished. Hearken unto me, ye that know righteousness, the people in whose heart is my law. Fear ye not the reproach of men, neither be ye afraid of their revilings. For the moth shall eat them up like a garment, and the worm shall eat them like wool. But my righteousness shall be forever, and my salvation from generation to generation. Awake, awake, put on strength, O arm of the Lord, awake, as in the ancient days, in the generations of old. Art thou not it that hath cut Rahab and wounded the dragon? Art thou not it which hath dried the sea, the waters of the great deep? That hath made the depths of the sea a way for the ransomed to pass over? Therefore the redeemed of the Lord shall return and come with singing unto Zion, and everlasting joy shall be upon their head, and shall obtain gladness and joy, and sorrow and mourning shall flee away. I, even I, am he that comforteth you. Who art thou, that thou shouldest be afraid of a man that shall die, and of the Son of Man, which shall be made as grass,
And forgettest the Lord thy Maker that hath stretched forth the heavens and laid the foundations of the earth, and hast feared continually every day because of the fury of the oppressor, as if he were ready to destroy. And where is the fury of the oppressor? The captive exile hasteneth that he may be loosed, and that he should not die in the pit, nor that his bread should fail. But I am the Lord thy God that divided the sea, whose waves roared. The Lord of hosts is his name. And I have put my words in thy mouth, and I have covered thee in the shadow of mine hand, that I may plant the heavens and lay the foundations of the earth, and say unto Zion, Thou art my people. Awake, awake, stand up, O Jerusalem, which hast drunk at the hand of the Lord the cup of his fury. Thou hast drunken the dregs of the cup of trembling, and wrung them out. There is none to guide her among all the sons whom she hath brought forth, neither is there any that taketh her by the hand of all the sons that she hath brought up. These two things are come unto thee. Who shall be sorry for thee? Desolation and destruction and the famine and the sword. By whom shall I comfort thee? Thy sons have fainted. They lie at the head of all the streets as a wild bull in a net. They are full of the fury of the Lord, the rebuke of thy God. Therefore, hear now this, thou afflicted and drunken, but not with wine. Thus saith thy Lord, the Lord, and thy God that pleadeth the cause of his people, Behold, I have taken out of thine hand the cup of trembling, even the dregs of the cup of my fury. Thou shalt no more drink it again. But I will put into the hand of them that afflict thee, which have said to thy soul, Bow down, that we may go over, and thou hast laid thy body as the ground and as the street to them that went over. Isaiah 52. Awake, awake, put on thy strength, O Zion, put on thy beautiful garments, O Jerusalem, the holy city. For henceforth thou shalt no more come into thee, the uncircumcised and the unclean. Shake thyself from the dust. Arise and sit down, O Jerusalem. Loose thyself from the bands of thy neck, O captive daughter of Zion. For thus saith the Lord, Ye have sold yourselves for naught, and ye shall be redeemed without money. For thus saith the Lord God, My people went down aforetime into Egypt to sojourn there, and the Assyrian oppressed them without cause. Now therefore, what have I here, saith the Lord, that my people is taken away for naught? They that rule over them make them to howl, saith the Lord, and my name continually every day is blasphemed. Therefore my people shall know my name, therefore they shall know in that day that I am he that doth speak. Behold, it is I. How beautiful upon the mountains are the feet of him that bringeth good tidings, that publisheth peace, that bringeth good tidings of good, that publisheth salvation, that saith unto Zion, Thy God reigneth. Thy watchmen shall lift up the voice, with the voice together shall they sing. For they shall see eye to eye when the Lord shall bring again Zion. Break forth into joy, sing together, ye waste places of Jerusalem, for the Lord hath comforted his people. He hath redeemed Jerusalem. The Lord hath made bare his holy arm in the eyes of all the nations, and all the ends of the earth shall see the salvation of our God. Depart ye, go ye out from thence, touch no unclean thing. Go ye out of the midst of her. Be ye clean that bear the vessels of the Lord. For ye shall not go out with haste, nor go by flight. For the Lord will go before you, and the God of Israel will be your reward. Behold, my servant shall deal prudently. He shall be exalted and extolled and be very high, as many were astonished at thee. His visage was so marred more than any man, and his form more than the sons of men. So shall he sprinkle many nations. The kings shall shut their mouths at him, for that which had not been told them shall they see, and that which they had not heard shall they consider. Isaiah 53. Who hath believed our report?
And to whom is the arm of the Lord revealed? For he shall grow up before him as a tender plant, and as a root out of a dry ground. He hath no form nor comeliness, and when we shall see him, there is no beauty that we should desire him. He is despised and rejected of men, a man of sorrows, and acquainted with grief. And we hid, as it were, our faces from him. He is despised, and we esteemed him not. Surely he hath borne our griefs and carried our sorrows. Yet we did esteem him stricken, smitten of God, and afflicted. But he was wounded for our transgressions. He was bruised for our iniquities. The chastisement of our peace was upon him, and with his stripes are we healed. All we like sheep have gone astray. We have turned every one to his own way, and the Lord hath laid on him the iniquity of us all. He was oppressed, and he was afflicted, yet he opened not his mouth. He is brought as a lamb to the slaughter, and as a sheep before her shearers is dumb, so he openeth not his mouth. He was taken from prison and from judgment, and who shall declare his generation? For he was cut off out of the land of the living. For the transgression of my people was he stricken. And he made his grave with the wicked, and with the rich in his death, because he had done no violence, neither was any deceit in his mouth. Yet it pleased the Lord to bruise him. He hath put him to grief. When thou shalt make his soul an offering for sin, he shall see his seed. He shall prolong his days, and the pleasure of the Lord shall prosper in his hand. He shall see of the travail of his soul, and shall be satisfied. By his knowledge shall my righteous servant justify many, for he shall bear their iniquities. Therefore will I divide him a portion with the great, and he shall divide the spoil with the strong, because he hath poured out his soul unto death, and he was numbered with the transgressors, and he bare the sin of many, and made intercession for the transgressors.

Isaiah 54. Sing, O barren, thou that didst not bear. Break forth into singing, and cry aloud, thou that didst not travail with child. For more are the children of the desolate than the children of the married wife, saith the Lord. Enlarge the place of thy tent, and let them stretch forth the curtains of thine habitations. Spare not, lengthen thy cords, and strengthen thy stakes. For thou shalt break forth on the right hand and on the left, and thy seed shall inherit the Gentiles, and make the desolate cities to be inhabited. Fear not, for thou shalt not be ashamed, neither be thou confounded, for thou shalt not be put to shame. For thou shalt forget the shame of thy youth, and shalt not remember the reproach of thy widowhood any more. For thy Maker is thine husband, the Lord of hosts is his name, and thy Redeemer, the Holy One of Israel, the God of the whole earth, shall he be called. For the Lord hath called thee as a woman forsaken and grieved in spirit, and a wife of youth when thou wast refused, saith thy God. For a small moment have I forsaken thee, but with great mercies will I gather thee. In a little wrath I hid my face from thee for a moment,

with fair colors, and lay thy foundations with sapphires. And I will make thy widows of agates, and thy gates of carbuncles, and all thy borders of pleasant stones. And all thy children shall be taught of the Lord, and great shall be the peace of thy children. In righteousness shalt thou be established. Thou shalt be far from oppression, for thou shalt not fear, and from terror, for it shall not come near thee. Behold, they shall surely gather together, but not by me. Whosoever shall gather together against thee shall fall for thy sake. Behold, I have created the smith that bloweth the coals in the fire, and that bringeth forth an instrument for his work, and I have created the waster to destroy. No weapon that is formed against thee shall prosper, and every tongue that shall rise against thee in judgment thou shalt condemn. This is the heritage of the servants of the Lord, and their righteousness is of me, saith the Lord. Isaiah 55. Ho, every one that thirsteth, come ye to the waters, and he that hath no money, come ye, buy and eat, yea, come, buy wine and milk without money and without price. Wherefore do ye spend money for that which is not bread, and your labor for that which satisfieth not? Hearken diligently unto me, and eat ye that which is good, and let your soul delight itself in fatness. Incline your ear, and come unto me. Hear, and your soul shall live, and I will make an everlasting covenant with you, even the sure mercies of David. Behold, I have given him for a witness to the people, a leader and commander to the people. Behold, thou shalt call a nation that thou knowest not, and nations that knew not thee shall run unto thee because of the Lord thy God, and for the Holy One of Israel, for he hath glorified thee. Seek ye the Lord while he may be found. Call ye upon him while he is near. Let the wicked forsake his way, and the unrighteous man his thoughts, and let him return unto the Lord, and he will have mercy upon him, and to our God, for he will abundantly pardon. For my thoughts are not your thoughts, neither are your ways my ways, saith the Lord. For as the heavens are higher than the earth, so are my ways higher than your ways, and my thoughts than your thoughts. For as the rain cometh down, and the snow from heaven, and returneth not thither, but watereth the earth, and maketh it bring forth and bud, that it may give seed to the sower, and bread to the eater, so shall my word be that goeth forth out of my mouth. It shall not return unto me void, but it shall accomplish that which I please, and it shall prosper in the thing whereto I sent it. For ye shall go out with joy, and be led forth with peace. The mountains and the hills shall break forth before you into singing, and all the trees of the field shall clap their hands. Instead of the thorn shall come up the fir tree, and instead of the briar shall come up the myrtle tree. And it shall be to the Lord for a name, for an everlasting sign that shall not be cut off. Isaiah 56. Thus saith the Lord, keep ye judgment, and do justice. For my salvation is near to come, and my righteousness to be revealed. Blessed is the man that doeth this, and the son of man that layeth hold on it, that keepeth the Sabbath from polluting it, and keepeth his hand from doing any evil. Neither let the son of a stranger that hath joined himself to the Lord speak, saying, the Lord hath utterly separated me from his people. Neither let the eunuch say, behold, I am a dry tree. For thus saith the Lord unto the eunuchs that keep my Sabbaths, and choose the things that please me, and take hold of my covenant. Even unto them will I give in mine house and within my walls a place and a name better than of sons and of daughters. I will give them an everlasting name that shall not be cut off. Also the sons of the stranger that join themselves to the Lord, to serve him and to love the name of the Lord, to be his servants, every one that keepeth the Sabbath from polluting it and taketh hold of my covenant, even them will I bring to my holy mountain and make them joyful in my house of prayer. Their burnt offerings and their sacrifices shall be accepted upon mine altar. For mine house shall be called an house of prayer for all people. The Lord God

which gathereth the outcasts of Israel, saith, Yet will I gather others to him beside those that are gathered unto him. All ye beasts of the field, come to devour, yea, all ye beasts in the forest. His watchmen are blind. They are all ignorant. They are all dumb dogs. They cannot bark, sleeping, lying down, loving to slumber. Yea, they are greedy dogs, which can never have enough, and they are shepherds that cannot understand. They all look to their own way, every one for his gain from his quarter. Come ye, say they, I will fetch wine, and we will fill ourselves with strong drink, and tomorrow shall be as this day, and much more abundant. Isaiah 57. The righteous perisheth, and no man layeth to heart. And merciful men are taken away, none considering that the righteous is taken away from the evil to come. He shall enter into peace. They shall rest in their beds, each one walking in his uprightness. But draw near hither, ye sons of the sorceress, the seed of the adulterer and the whore. Against whom do ye sport yourselves? Against whom make ye a wide mouth and draw out the tongue? Are ye not children of transgression, a seed of falsehood? Inflaming yourselves with idols under every green tree, slaying the children in the valleys under the cliffs of the rocks? Among the smooth stones of the stream is thy portion. They are thy lot. Even to them hast thou poured a drink offering. Thou hast offered a meat offering. Should I receive comfort in these? Upon a lofty and high mountain hast thou set thy bed. Even thither wentest thou up to offer sacrifice. Behind the doors also and the posts hast thou set up thy remembrance. For thou hast discovered thyself to another than me, and art gone up. Thou hast enlarged thy bed, and made thee a covenant with them. Thou lovest their bed, where thou sawest it. And thou wentest to the king with ointment, and didst increase thy perfumes, and didst send thy messengers far off, and didst debase thyself even unto hell. Thou art wearied in the greatness of thy way, yet saidest thou not, There is no hope. Thou hast found the life of thine hand, therefore thou wast not grieved. And of whom hast thou been afraid or feared that thou hast lied, and hast not remembered me, nor laid it to thy heart? Have not I held my peace, even of old, and thou fearest me not? I will declare thy righteousness and thy works, for they shall not profit thee. When thou criest, let thy companies deliver thee. But the wind shall carry them all away. Vanity shall take them. But he that putteth his trust in me shall possess the land and shall inherit my holy mountain. And shall say, cast ye up, prepare the way, take up the stumbling block out of the way of my people. For thus saith the high and lofty one that inhabiteth eternity, whose name is holy, I dwell in the high and holy place, with him also that is of a contrite and humble spirit, to revive the spirit of the humble, and to revive the heart of the contrite ones. For I will not contend forever, neither will I be always wroth, for the spirit should fail before me, and the souls which I have made. For the iniquity of his covetousness was I wroth, and smote him. I hid me, and was wroth, and he went on frowardly in the way of his heart. I have seen his ways, and will heal him. I will lead him also, and restore comforts unto him, and to his mourners. I create the fruit of the lips. Peace, peace to him that is far off, and to him that is near, saith the Lord, and I will heal him. But the wicked are like the troubled sea, when it cannot rest, whose waters cast up mire and dirt. There is no peace, saith my God, to the wicked.

Isaiah 58. Cry aloud, spare not, lift up thy voice like a trumpet, and show my people their transgression, and the house of Jacob their sins. Yet they seek me daily, and delight to know my ways, as a nation that did righteousness, and forsook not the ordinance of their God. They ask of me the ordinances of justice, they take delight in approaching to God. Wherefore have we fasted, say they, and thou seest not? Wherefore have we afflicted our soul, and thou takest no knowledge? Behold, in the day of your fast ye find pleasure, and exact all your labors. Behold, ye fast for strife and debate, and to smite with the fist of wickedness. Ye shall not fast as ye do this day, to make your voice to be heard on high. Is it such a fast that I have chosen? A day for a man to afflict his soul? Is it to bow down his head as a bulrush, and to spread sackcloth and ashes under him? Wilt thou call this a fast, and an acceptable day to the Lord? Is not this the fast that I have chosen? To loose the bands of wickedness, to undo the heavy burdens, and to let the oppressed go free, and that ye break every yoke? Is it not to deal thy bread to the hungry, and that thou bring the poor that are cast out to thy house? When thou seest the naked, that thou cover him, and that thou hide not thyself from thine own flesh? Then shall thy light break forth as the morning, and thine health shall spring forth speedily, and thy righteousness shall go before thee. The glory of the Lord shall be thy reward. Then shalt thou call, and the Lord shall answer. Thou shalt cry, and he shall say, Here I am. If thou take away from the midst of thee the yoke, the putting forth of the finger and speaking vanity, and if thou draw out thy soul to the hungry and satisfy the afflicted soul, then shall thy light rise in obscurity, and thy darkness be as the noonday. And the Lord shall guide thee continually, and satisfy thy soul in drought, and make fat thy bones, and thou shalt be like a watered garden, and like a spring of water, whose waters fail not. And they that shall be of thee shall build the old waste places. Thou shalt raise up the foundations of many generations, and thou shalt be called the repairer of the breach, the restorer of paths to dwell in. If thou turn away thy foot from the Sabbath, from doing thy pleasure on my holy day, and call the Sabbath a delight, the holy of the Lord, honorable, and shalt honor him, not doing thine own ways, nor finding thine own pleasure, nor speaking thine own words, then shalt thou delight thyself in the Lord, and I will cause thee to ride upon the high places of the earth, and feed thee with the heritage of Jacob thy father. For the mouth of the Lord hath spoken it. Isaiah 59. Behold, the Lord's hand is not shortened that it cannot save, neither his ear heavy that it cannot hear. But your iniquities have separated between you and your God, and your sins have hid his face from you, that he will not hear. For your hands are defiled with blood, and your fingers with iniquity. Your lips have spoken lies, your tongue hath muttered perverseness. None calleth for justice, nor any pleadeth for truth. They trust in vanity and speak lies. They conceive mischief and bring forth iniquity. They hatch cockatrice eggs and weave the spider's web. He that eateth of their eggs dieth, and that which is crushed breaketh out into a viper. Their webs shall not become garments, neither shall they cover themselves with their works. Their works are works of iniquity, and the act of violence is in their hands. Their feet run to evil, and they make haste to shed innocent blood. Their thoughts are thoughts of iniquity. Wasting and destruction are in their paths. The way of peace they know not, and there is no judgment in their goings. They have made them crooked paths. Whosoever goeth therein shall not know peace. Therefore is judgment far from us, neither doth justice overtake us. We wait for light, but behold obscurity, for brightness, but we walk in darkness.
We grope for the wall like the blind, and we grope as if we had no eyes. We stumble at noonday, as in the night. We are in desolate places as dead men. We roar all like bears and mourn sore like doves. We look for judgment, but there is none, for salvation, but it is far off from us. For our transgressions are multiplied before thee, and our sins testify against us. For our transgressions are with us, and as for our iniquities, we know them. In transgressing and lying against the Lord and departing away from our God, speaking oppression and revolt, conceiving and uttering from the heart words of falsehood. And judgment is turned away backward, and justice standeth afar off. For truth is fallen in the street, and equity cannot enter. Yea, truth faileth, and he that departeth from evil maketh himself a prey. And the Lord saw it, and it displeased him that there was no judgment. And he saw that there was no man, and wondered that there was no intercessor. Therefore his arm brought salvation unto him, and his righteousness it sustained him. For he put on righteousness as a breastplate, and an helmet of salvation upon his head, and he put on the garments of vengeance for clothing, and was clad with zeal as a cloak. According to their deeds, accordingly he will repay fury to his adversaries, recompense to his enemies. To the islands he will repay recompense. So shall they fear the name of the Lord from the west, and his glory from the rising of the sun. When the enemy shall come in like a flood, the Spirit of the Lord shall lift up a standard against him. And the Redeemer shall come to Zion, and unto them that turn from transgression in Jacob, saith the Lord. As for me, this is my covenant with them, saith the Lord. My Spirit that is upon thee, and my words which I have put in thy mouth, shall not depart out of thy mouth, nor out of the mouth of thy seed, nor out of the mouth of thy seed's seed, saith the Lord, from henceforth and forever. Isaiah 60. Arise, shine, for thy light is come, and the glory of the Lord is risen upon thee. For behold, the darkness shall cover the earth, and gross darkness the people. But the Lord shall rise upon thee, and his glory shall be seen upon thee. And the Gentiles shall come to thy light, and kings to the brightness of thy rising. Lift up thine eyes round about, and see. All they gather themselves together. They come to thee. Thy sons shall come from far, and thy daughters shall be nursed at thy side. Then thou shalt see, and flow together, and thine heart shall fear and be enlarged, because the abundance of the sea shall be converted unto thee. The forces of the Gentiles shall come unto thee. The multitude of camels shall cover thee, the dromedaries of Midian and Ephah. All they from Sheba shall come. They shall bring gold and incense, and they shall show forth the praises of the Lord. All the flocks of Kedar shall be gathered together unto thee. The rams of Nebaioth shall minister unto thee. They shall come up with acceptance on mine altar, and I will glorify the house of my glory. Who are those that fly as a cloud, and as the doves to their windows? Surely the isles shall wait for me, and the ships of Tarshish first, to bring thy sons from far, their silver and their gold with them, unto the name of the Lord thy God, and to the Holy One of Israel, because he hath glorified thee. And the sons of strangers shall build up thy walls, and their kings shall minister unto thee. For in my wrath I smote thee, but in my favor have I had mercy on thee. Therefore thy gates shall be open continually. They shall not be shut day nor night, that men may bring unto thee the forces of the Gentiles, and that their kings may be brought. For the nation and kingdom that will not serve thee shall perish. Yea, those nations shall be utterly wasted. The glory of Lebanon shall come unto thee, the fir tree, the pine tree, and the box together to beautify the place of my sanctuary, and I will make the place of my feet glorious. The sons also of them that afflicted thee shall come bending unto thee,
and all they that despised thee shall bow themselves down at the soles of thy feet, and they shall call thee the City of the Lord, the Zion of the Holy One of Israel. Whereas thou hast been forsaken and hated, so that no man went through thee, I will make thee an eternal excellency, a joy of many generations. Thou shalt also suck the milk of the Gentiles, and shalt suck the breast of kings, and thou shalt know that I, the Lord, am thy Savior and thy Redeemer, the Mighty One of Jacob. For brass I will bring gold, and for iron I will bring silver, and for wood, brass, and for stones, iron. I will also make thy officers peace, and thine exactors righteousness. Violence shall no more be heard in thy land, wasting nor destruction within my borders, but thou shalt call thy walls salvation, and thy gates praise. The sun shall be no more thy light by day, neither for brightness shall the moon give light unto thee, but the Lord shall be unto thee an everlasting light, and thy God thy glory. Thy sun shall no more go down, neither shall thy moon withdraw itself. For the Lord shall be thine everlasting light, and the days of thy mourning shall be ended. Thy people also shall be all righteous. They shall inherit the land forever, the branch of my planting, the work of my hands, that I may be glorified. A little one shall become a thousand, and a small one a strong nation. I, the Lord, will hasten it in his time. Isaiah 61. The Spirit of the Lord God is upon me, because the Lord hath anointed me to preach good tidings unto the meek. He hath sent me to bind up the brokenhearted, to proclaim liberty to the captives, and the opening of the prison to them that are bound, to proclaim the acceptable year of the Lord, and the day of vengeance of our God, to comfort all that mourn, to appoint unto them that mourn in Zion, to give unto them beauty for ashes, the oil of joy for mourning, the garment of praise for the spirit of heaviness, that they might be called trees of righteousness, the planting of the Lord, that he might be glorified. And they shall build the old wastes, they shall raise up the former desolations, and they shall repair the waste cities, the desolations of many generations. And strangers shall stand and feed your flocks, and the sons of the alien shall be your plowmen and your vine dressers. But ye shall be named the priests of the Lord, men shall call you the ministers of our God. Ye shall eat the riches of the Gentiles, and in their glory shall ye boast yourselves. For your shame ye shall have double, and for confusion they shall rejoice in their portion. Therefore in their land shall they possess the double. Everlasting joy shall be unto them. For I, the Lord, love judgment. I hate robbery for burnt offering. And I will direct their work in truth, and I will make an everlasting covenant with them. And their seed shall be known among the Gentiles, and their offspring among the people. All that see them shall acknowledge them, that they are the seed which the Lord hath blessed. I will greatly rejoice in the Lord. My soul shall be joyful in my God, for he hath clothed me with the garments of salvation. He hath covered me with a robe of righteousness, as a bridegroom decketh himself with ornaments, and as a bride adorneth herself with her jewels. For as the earth bringeth forth her bud, and as the garden causeth the things that are sown in it to spring forth, so the Lord God will cause righteousness and praise to spring forth before all the nations. And we thank you for joining us for eBible Fellowship's Bible Reading Program. We invite you to visit our website at www.ebiblefellowship.org. The eBible Fellowship 2026 Summer Conference is coming up soon, Friday, July 24th through Sunday, July 26th at the American Legion Hall, 220 Buck Street, Millville, New Jersey.
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